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2: Today, her mother and sister, Clancy, is on trial for the murder of her three children, allegedly strangling them to death. Her defense team argues she suffered from postpartum psychosis and was over-medicated. ABC's Peter Haralambos.
3: And both of them are testifying about one really important detail for the defense. The idea that Clancy was over-medicated by the medical professionals who treated her. We know from previous testimony she was prescribed more than a dozen different psychiatric drugs, and that she believed a lot of her negative symptoms were actually coming from those drugs themselves, and that her doctors were actually worsening her condition. Her mom telling the jury, quote, the medication was pretty much destroying her mind.
2: Storm-soaked Indiana now in cleanup mode after days of storms and flooding. It was a deadly weather event, leaving at least seven people dead. Indianapolis residents were finally able to return to their flooded homes today. Oliver Riggle realized little to nothing could be salvaged.
4: I've been trying to keep a positive mindset. I've been trying to just not think about it too much because I know as much as I want things to be all right, it's obviously not.
2: A flood warning remained in effect for most of the day for parts of East Central Indiana. 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

0: 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Our number, 877-381-3811, 877-381-3811. Man, I'm excited about this show. Mr. Producer, I lost my job. What is today, Monday? Every day is like pushing together for me. It's very weird. Anyway, here we be. Here we're at. And it's a pleasure to have you. And, you know, I want to start with something that I think we all love. Rather than some negative story or negative person or so forth, we'll get to all that. We have to. But one of the great jurists in the history of this country, one of the great patriots in the history of this country, thank the good Lord that he fought through a vicious, vile, libelous smear campaign against him when he was confirmed. Something I worked on, by the way, against that, obviously. I haven't had a chat with him or his wife in years. I figure they don't want to be bothered. They got other things to do. Ginny and Clarence, but they are fantastic. So here he is last week at the Hoover Institute. And he has something very interesting to say. It's not that we don't know it, but it's the way he explains it. Cut seven, go.
1: And that is, you asked me basically about being a descendant coming directly from slaves. We actually lived, farmed on a part of that plantation. We grew up every summer, we farmed on that plantation. But people would discount that because there's this overriding public view that you're not supposed to think this way, therefore you're not black, therefore you're discredited, nothing you say matters. Tom Sowell, at this time, and with the availability of YouTube and other things for people, capacities for them to listen to him, they can now make up their own minds. So I received his book, Race and Economics, Made All the Difference in the World. They see him, in his own words, on YouTube. He isn't angry. He isn't calling them names. He's pointing out why this doesn't make sense. Yeah, it's a wonderful idea to say everybody should have equal this and equal that, but reality is different. And think about what he said when he was a Marxist. That Marx had this great theory that explained, you know, the people in the big houses versus Harlem, and it explained it in a neat package, but reality. Seeing what caused the problem in Puerto Rico with respect to the sugar production.
2: Right.
1: Okay, with the effect of minimum wage. So yeah, the idea is great, but the reality says something different. And I think those young men, they get a chance to see it for themselves. Will they all agree with him? Probably not. But will they all listen to him? And that is progress. We simply got no audience. There's no way. You know, I have never been to Stanford Law School.
2: Really?
1: No. Well, never been. That's the reality. That's the world we're in. Because there's certain places that are just presumptively off limits. This is the way it works. And that's true. I mean, I've been to Yale Law School, but that's the way it works. And to say it isn't is to lie. Okay, so you don't get, and even if you do, it comes with all this antecedent or this attendant animosity and negativity, in other words, to make it unpalatable. So this person we'll allow here, but this person's views are unpalatable. Whereas if you're agreed with, it's sweetened up and rose petals, and this is presumptively the right idea. And so what these kids are getting is all that stuff is not there. It's just on YouTube. It's available to everybody. Right. And they get to make up their own mind. The five of them or whatever can sit together and decide whether they agree without all this negative trapping.
0: And we should be encouraging this, ladies and gentlemen. We should be encouraging this. We shouldn't sell out to the left. We shouldn't sell out to the communists, the socialists, the Islamists. We shouldn't sell out to the woke right, the isolationists, and really the people who have fallen into this trap, essentially. people who have fallen into this trap, who are telling us that we need to be more interventionist, that the reserve currency should not be the dollar. Of course, China would love that. And there are a lot of videos out there. The great Tom Sowell. You also have Crossfire with Bill Buckley as the host, who had tremendous guests and so forth. And Free to Choose was on PBS. And that is Dr. Milton Friedman in his book, where he explains it in exquisitely understandable language. Or if people want to read my seminal book, Liberty and Tyranny, there's other books. Some of them are more complicated, but Liberty and Tyranny laid it out early on, 1.5 million copies. There aren't many conservative books or any books that sell 1.5 million copies that are nonfiction. And by the way, just so you understand, I haven't changed a whit since I wrote that book. I haven't changed a whit since I've been on radio or TV. Not at all. There are people out there who have changed. There are people out there who have tried to pervert conservatism, constitutionalism. You and I, we started this constitutional conservative movement. People now talk about it all the time, but they didn't talk about it 20-some years ago. They didn't even use that phrase. As people didn't use the phrase Marxism. They kept talking about progressivism. Before that, it was liberalism. After that, it was socialism. You and I changed all this, and it was crucially important that we do. We had people who were afraid to use the word Islamist. You know I'm right about this. Many of you even talked about it. Islamist. 2 years ago, you couldn't use that word. I did. Because it's the truth. It's in their literature. It's in their literature. Marxism and Marx's influence on the early self-defined progressives is indisputable. It's undebatable. As I explained in American Marxism and Rediscovering Americanism, especially that book, Rediscovering Americanism. So I try to bring to you, and I try to do it in a concise way, in a way that will draw your attention, all of these things. All of these things. But I haven't changed at all. What's going on out there, the hate for America, the hate for our founders, the hate for our symbols, our belief systems, which is now poured into the Holy Land, the hate for Judaism, the hate for Christianity. I mean, really? The siding with Islamist organizations and Islamists against Israel and us? And you hear this all the time on the woke right with the neo-fascists and the isolationists. And I'm duking it out with them constantly online. I've been advised, you may not want to do that so much, they tell me, Mr. Producer. In fact, Mr. Producer tells me that. It depends on the person. You think I'm making them, I'm drawing too much attention to them, and that's what they want? Isn't that right? Yeah, especially this last guy, No Pants. No Pants, we've pinned the ethics report on Matt Gaetz up there because he is saying some horrific things about our country. He's betraying our president. And he's gone full, I don't know, Candace Owens, Nick Fuentes, and it's just constant with Israel and Jews and this and Netanyahu. It's just terrible. I remember when he actually loved our country, but this whole ethics thing and all the stuff, the sex with the 17-year-old and paying for sex and the drugs and the rest, it's gotten him to a very bad place. I should probably lay off the guy. We'll see. I'd much rather talk about somebody like Clarence Thomas. I've got a big surprise for you. I think it's in September. Somebody I'm interviewing, I'm not allowed to talk about it right now. It's going to be very exciting, I think. Very exciting. And it's somebody who normally doesn't give interviews, that's for sure. I know I'm teasing you and I shouldn't do it, but I want you to know I'm very excited about it because that individual asked that I interview him. And we get that now and then. It usually involves somebody who's really smart, wants to go a little deep into a subject, and I will do that. And we will do that. I'll be right back.
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2: 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But listen anyway. They know they're probably wrong. Mark Levin is on the radio.

The most ethically corrupt, in my view, justice on the court is Sotomayor. She sold a book using the resources of the court. Those would be taxpayer federal resources. She would give speeches, but she required that a certain number of books be sold by the organization, or better yet, bought by the organization. As a result, she made a tremendous amount of money off her book. I don't even remember the name of it. So she was really, you know, using her office, in my view, taxpayer dollars and staff, in my view, and others, to really push the book. So when you have people like Hakeem Jeffries attacking Sam Alito or attacking Clarence Thomas for doing unethical things and so forth, well, they aren't, but they always exclude Sotomayor. It's really appalling, is it not? They always exclude Sotomayor. Now, you just heard Clarence Thomas. Very refreshing, right? Tells it like it is. He's not calling names. He's explaining his views, where he lived and where he worked early on. And Thomas Sowell, another brilliant man who had started out as a Marxist, very much against America and the system. He was in the Marines, and then suddenly he started to read things, much like Walter Williams. And when Thomas Sowell's last book came out, he contacted Fox and he said, I want Mark Levin to interview me. And that's what I did. He's not doing interviews right now. He's well into his 90s. I wish he would. I wish he could. I also think he should get the highest civilian award because of his impact on America, because of his involvement, really. Not because of any plot or plan or strategy, but his involvement in really helping to create the modern conservative movement. And it really is time that men like Thomas Sowell and others who have passed are given their due, rather than some of these young punks with websites, some of these young punks that hang around, just kind of hang around on the internet, or they run to different events. It really is obnoxious and nauseating to me, because they've accomplished exactly nothing. And they sound like the problem that some of our great, great forefathers were talking about. That they're so smart, that everything that came before is stupid, that they're wiser than you, the boomers are this and the boomers are that. It's just really pathetic. And it's interesting because the old KGB and now the modern, you know, version of the old KGB, they pushed very, very hard for one generation of Americans to fight and hate the next generation of Americans. That is in reverse. That is that for young people to attack their parents and grandparents' generation, because they believed, they did the communists in Russia, apparently still, that to divide the two generations, or even the three generations, is to help collapse the moral support for the country. Keep in mind, Edmund Burke talked about the import of the connection from one generation to the next. It's important for cultural reasons, and it's important for civil reasons, and it's important for a country to survive. If one generation to the next, if the next generation doesn't support the foundation laid by their parents and their grandparents' generation, there will be no country. And that you see unraveling right in front of us. We have a lot of people who are embracing socialism. By the way, not just young people, older people. And many of them have never heard of Thomas Sowell or Walter Williams or even Milton Friedman or other things like that. And who is it that they rely on today? Do they rely on these woke right types who also push the idea of sort of socialism light, but never stand up strongly for capitalism, who also push the idea that America shouldn't be the sole superpower, that we need to share the world stage as a superpower with communist China and so forth, that we're in decline, and we kind of have to manage that decline with what's out there? You know who rejected that? Ronald Reagan, because that was the view of Jimmy Carter, and yet we have people who claim to be conservatives, people in this administration. And I don't count the president, people in this administration who have that same mindset. Some people on some of these websites, some people on some of these
these barely surviving TV networks, sort of the third or fourth tier in TV network, saying the same things and so forth and so on. So we have to push back against that. We have to push back against it. We're not going to have Clarence Thomas forever or Sam Alito forever. You're not going to have me forever, for that matter. Some of you are happy about that, but nonetheless, that's the situation. We'll be right back.

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1: So you heard Clarence Thomas. I want you to hear Hakeem Jeffries on Meet the Press. Or as I've called it for years, Meet the Depressed. I think Rush called it that as well. You understand Rush and I were as tight as tight can be. Would pass messages back and forth during his show, wouldn't I, Mr. Producer? I don't even think you knew the extent of it. Texting back and forth. Emailing at first, then we would start texting. Years later. Yeah. Anyway, Hakeem Jeffries. I'll consider the difference between what this guy sounds like and what he says, and it's all about attacking the Supreme Court, attacking, you know, Justice Thomas, attacking Justice Alito, because they're the two of the most committed originalists. I think Kavanaugh has turned out to be very good. Watch. He'll do something. I'll say, oh, no. Gorsuch, for the most part, as well. You got a pretty good four there. And then you got Roberts, who the problem with Roberts is if you're expecting somebody who's simply going to be committed to originalism, and originalists can come up with different conclusions. I mean, Scalia and Thomas didn't always agree. And I think Barrett, despite the best efforts to salvage her reputation, I think she's been a huge disappointment. Anyway, here is Hakeem Jeffries with Kristen Welker, and she's awful. Cut eight, go.
2: Let's turn to the Supreme Court. This week, you called for dramatic reform to the Supreme Court. Former Vice President Kamala Harris has called for expanding the court to 13 justices. Do you support adding more justices to the court?
1: Now, is that really a serious question? She knows he does. He has said he does. He has said it for months. He's gone on TV, angry, waving his arms in the air about this and so forth and so on. So she knows the answer. That's not the question. There are much better questions that you can ask about that. Like, aren't you really trying to control the independence of the court? Aren't you trying to turn it into a court that will just rubber stamp what you want? I mean, the list of questions that she should be able to ask, and she's got a whole research staff and assistants and everything else. I have nothing when I go on TV. Nothing. I mean, we have producers and so forth, and so, but all the content is mine, all of it. And you would think with a research staff, Mr. Producer, she'd do better than this, no? You would think. Go ahead.
3: What I support is dramatic reform, and what that looks like to begin with.
1: So it's now dramatic reform. You understand? Dramatic reform. That's what we call it now. Dramatic reform. Yeah, you know what? You're right. Poll tested, Mr. Producer says. It's probably poll tested. He's probably right. Go ahead.
3: Ensure that the Supreme Court actually has an ethical code of conduct so that they're not able to simply conduct themselves.
1: Okay, first of all, ladies and gentlemen, Congress has no control over the Supreme Court. It is the one court that is set up in the Constitution. None of the others are. He has no control over ethics or no ethics, and it seems to me he ought to be cleaning his own house. Swalwell under his nose and these other people under his nose. Truly. I mean, even when there are people who know what Swalwell is, or earlier, people who know what a Matt Gaetz is, when he's showing naked pictures of women to his colleagues on the floor. Look, these are people that should not be in Congress, that have been forced to resign. But how is it that they can do this for years and years and years? There's rumors all over Capitol Hill, and nothing's done about it. That's the problem. Go ahead.
3: That are inconsistent with the notion in this country that no one is above the law. And that should actually include Supreme Court justices.
1: And what he's really saying is, if you don't agree with our Marxist agenda, this insane claim of equality that doesn't create equality, it creates poverty, then you're not a serious person. You're not a person who's interpreting the Constitution. Is that not laughable? Go ahead.
3: Right-wing justices like Thomas and Alito engage in behavior that is ethically questionable at best. That has to change because the American people should have confidence in the highest court.
1: Yeah, the American people should have confidence, you see. You have confidence in the Democrats? You're the American people, do you? How about Justice Jackson? Is she not a hack? Yeah, I'd say she's a hack. How about all these lower court judges with that they stuffed into the judiciary, these radical left-wing activist lawyers, these ideologues? You give them a black robe and, oh, Your Honor, Your Honor. How about them? How about the lawfare? The horrendous lawfare. We don't need to go into all the details. We'll be here for 5 years. That was used against the President of the United States and his family and his supporters and his staff. How about that? No. Clarence Thomas is a genius, and so is Sam Alito. That's what drives them nuts. Go ahead.
3: Now, in terms of the broad reforms that are going to be necessary to actually deliver a court that's functioning like a separate and co-equal branch of government.
1: Now, just think about this, A-hole, and how he put this. They're going to control what the court looks like because they want you to think and know that the court is an independent, separate branch. You got that? You got that? Go ahead.
3: So, for instance, with respect to the Calais decision, where the Supreme Court gutted the Voting Rights Act in ways that...
1: And this is very important, you see. You see how he went from ethics to this court decision on the Voting Rights Act of 1965. You see how he did? It wasn't even smooth. That's the reason they want to control the court. It has nothing to do with ethics. Zero. Or Sotomayor would be out of there. Has nothing to do with ethics whatsoever. It has to do with the fact that they disagree with the decision on the Voting Rights Act. Now, fundamentally, what was the decision on the Voting Rights Act? Most people haven't read the Voting Rights Act of 1965. I've damn near memorized the thing, and there are different sections to it. Different sections to it. And basically, the Voting Rights Act was not supposed to exist forever. The Voting Rights Act was passed in 65 to deal with the segregation and racism that was taking place in certain states and certain counties in certain states. Over time, it expanded. It even covered states like Pennsylvania that didn't have any historic evidence of any of this stuff. And it went on and on. So you had the Department of Justice controlling one state after another on elections and their voting systems. So after a quarter of a century or more, the Supreme Court said, that's enough. If you have specific examples of systemic official racism as applies to voting, you have a cause of action, and the Department of Justice will have the power to bring that action. But as a matter of course, all these states since 1965, some that have been added in the 70s and 80s, all these states, they don't have to prove the negative. That is, they don't have to prove the negative that they're not doing these things. The Department of Justice, if they get complaints or they're there and they have observance and so forth, they see something, then deal with it. And according to Hakeem Jeffries, that and other aspects of this shows that the court is corrupt and the court is racist. Even despite the fact the efforts led by Clarence Thomas, they hate Clarence Thomas because he's not the kind of black that they demand. I'm being perfectly honest. See how they're going after Stephen A. Smith right now? You see that, Mr. Producer? Something called the Black Journalists of America, whatever it is, condemn him for his treatment of black women? Are you kidding me? How many of you watch ESPN? I can't watch it all the time. How many of you watch his show? He's as nice as can be to black women, to white women, to black guys, to white women. But he tells the truth. He gives his opinion. If he's critical, he's critical. Nothing to do with race. It's sports. He's not calling out people because of their race. Certainly not black women. No, it's not really sports. The way he talks about black women. So here's the deal. Whether it's Clarence Thomas, whether it's Stephen A. Smith, whether it's Tom Sowell, when somebody uses their cranium, they use their brain, independent of what the mob says. I don't care if the mob is dressed up as journalists. I don't care if the mob is dressed up as members of Congress. I don't care. If you as an individual use your God-given senses to see things and hear things, then to digest it, to run it through your brain, and then to give your opinion, you're not allowed to. You're just not. And it takes strong people like Stephen. It takes strong people like Clarence. It takes strong people like Thomas. It takes strong people like me as a white Jew to do it, to stand up. And putting me aside, you should, and you do, I know you do, you should respect people like this. Because the mob mentality, the group mentality, is a dangerous thing. That's what leads to Marxism. That's what leads to fascism. Independent thinking, the thought process, is crucial. However you come out at the other end, it's crucial in a free society that you can't be bullied. Whether it's the iron fist or the mitten. We just put out a statement, we did, the Black Journalists of America. And we're condemning Stephen A. Smith for his treatment of black women. They don't know how he treats black women. They don't know how he treats any women. Really appalling. Really appalling. What goes on in our society is appalling sometimes. To me, it's infuriating. You got an entire Islamist movement. Islamists. Look it up. Islamists. I didn't say Muslim. Islamists. Look it up. That brutalize their women, brutalize their little girls, sell them into slavery, multiple wives, throwbacks to the 7th century, primitive, barbaric. They're here, right under our eyes. They want to defeat us. No, that doesn't get attention. That's Islamophobia. No, that's a fact. There's no phobia there. It's a fact. But if you give your opinion, a legitimate opinion, that these groups don't agree with, then they attack you. Because they want to try and intimidate you and shut you up. I have to deal with this crap all the time. Online especially. I'll be right back.
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0: Well, folks, as you know, Gold Enter 2026, if their historic year, multiple record highs, $5,500 an ounce in January. And it's a tremendous investment now, in my view, particularly when you look at what's not a good investment. That damn debt is hitting $40 trillion, and it's going to hit $50 trillion in about 4 or 5 years. You need to get ahead of this. Social Security, I don't care what Congress says, because Congress created this situation, is going to go bankrupt and require major tax increases and a cut in benefits if they don't do something immediately, and I don't see it. I just don't see the Democrats going for it. When the Republicans try, they're accused of destroying Social Security. But you need to factor all this in. You need to factor all this in. When President Trump leaves office, if we have a Democrat, taxes are going to go sky high for everybody. Don't let them keep talking about billionaires, for all of us. And so what do? You diversify. You diversify because these usual levers of investment and finance are impacted hugely by the government. Hugely. The value of the currency is affected by the government. The debt is affected by the government. Inflation, not just affected by, created by the government. Now, what do they do about gold? Nothing. There's nothing they can do about gold. They can't touch gold. Gold's been around as long as mankind, pretty much. As a currency, as something to make jewelry out of, as something to make artwork out of, and so forth and so on. Gold has always been attracted to human beings. But for our purposes, if you diversify, which I would strongly encourage you to do, one of the things you really need to look at, in my view, is gold. Maybe you want to look at silver or platinum. I'm a gold guy, right down the line. People know what gold is. Gold has a significant value. It may go up, it may go down, may go down, it may go up, but the trajectory is obvious. It's going north. It's heading up. And you should see some of these predictions by some of these experts. I'm not here to hustle you. I'm here to suggest that you might want to diversify to protect what you have. I think it's very, very important. I just do. And I think when it hits the fan, the problem's going to be then these products are unaffordable. And you're not going to be able to get it. Gold, silver, platinum, there's a limited quantity. They're not made by a printing press like the currency. But they're not issued by paper like stocks and bonds and so forth. I'm not against them. I'm just saying you got to be thinking about these things. And I think diversification is the answer. Here's what I want you to do. I've set on a company that's been around over 25 years, that's not a fly-by-night company, that has the highest ratings possible, and that is very transparent when they talk to you. And they're providing a free gold and silver guide for you to educate yourselves and learn about this. People ask me about it all the time, and I take the time to try to explain it. But I'm not the expert per se. 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In the next hour, at the bottom of the next hour, we're going to have a gentleman on who many of you have heard of, some of you haven't. He's a congressman. He's a great congressman. His name is Randy Fine. And he stands up to the Islamists, and he stands up to the Marxists, and he's running in a Republican primary against a full-blown Nazi. In fact, his opponent is so bad that Hakeem Jeffries has condemned this opponent. as well as the Speaker of the House. That's how bad this guy is. And they just put out a commercial that could have been prepared by Goebbels. And this is real stuff that's going on with the woke right neo-fascists. Now, he's fully out of the closet, but there's some who have like one foot or one leg out of the closet. But you need to hear this. This is unbelievable.
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Today, opening statements began in Las Vegas for the murder trial of Tupac Shakur, almost exactly 30 years to the day he was shot. At trial, Dwayne Keefe D. Davis, former gang leader, and at one point granted immunity in the case. But he was arrested in 2023 in Las Vegas and has been in police custody since. ABC's Alex Stone in Vegas explaining the delay.

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2: Lincoln, they say it's beautifully maintained and beautifully taken care of.
3: To Atlanta now, where police say two children who were reported missing after being left with their babysitter have been found safe. Now that sitter under arrest. Police say the mother left the children Saturday night with LaKeisha Brown, an acquaintance she'd known for about a year and trusted to babysit. Well, when she returned home, she could not reach Brown. Officials later determined Brown kidnapped the kids, tracing her cell phone to a trailer where they heard the children crying, a motive yet to be determined. 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

0: this song, Mr. Producer? BB Family? I like that song. Now, Terry McAuliffe, you know, he's a sleazeball extraordinaire. Former Virginia governor, wanted to violate the Virginia practice. You get one term and that's it. Well, he had his one term, and then another governor was elected, and then he decided he wanted another term. And he was defeated by a man named Youngkin. You may have heard of him before. So here he is. Now, you have some Democrats. Look, doesn't matter. We just want to win. We want power. Remember my book on power? We just want power. We're not interested in, you know, just power. We want our power. And that's McAuliffe's point of view. Cut 13. Go.
1: I've learned a lot about Democrats through all those years, going back 60-plus years. We love to argue. I know that. We all have strong opinions, and I like people who have strong opinions. However, I have a message for all of those geniuses and political geniuses out there who constantly go on TV and Twitter, Democrats trashing fellow Democrats. I got a simple message for you. Yes. Knock it off or get off the playing field, because we have too much work to do. Folks, I can promise you, nobody's sitting in Danville, Virginia right now at their kitchen table worried about paying their heating bill.
0: First of all, you notice how he's pretending he has a bit of a southern accent, Mr. Producer? The guy is not a southerner. That'd be like me trying to give you a southern accent because I've spent, good Lord, I have spent the vast majority of my life in the Commonwealth of Virginia, even though I was born in Philly and raised right outside of Philly. So I have, since I was 23 years old, so what's that? That's 45 years, Rich, going on 46, although I'm now mostly Florida. But nonetheless, you get the point. Do I walk around like I have some kind of an accent? No, I don't. And neither does he. Go ahead.
1: Is worried about what's going on at the DNC headquarters. I promise you all that.
0: Yeah.
1: We need to be unified. Because there really is so much at stake. This is the greatest opportunity this year our party has seen in many years.
0: Hmm. Yes, yes. Anything. Anything. You know, they were even going to take a guy, you may recall, with a Nazi tattoo on his chest. And not just any Nazi tattoo. No, a Nazi prison guard, concentration guard tattoo. I don't know how that got there. Well, excuse me, sir, it's on your chest. I don't know how that got there. And I don't know what it means either. Well, that's a fairly specific tattoo. You kind of have to ask for it. It's not like it's sitting in some guy's dress. Well, I don't know what happened there. I don't know what happened there. I just said, Nazi? What, are you going to call everybody Nazis now, you know? The great late Mac Gates, he's out there and he's saying, you call everybody Nazi, then Nazi doesn't mean anything. That's right. But you call everybody pedophile, pedophile still means something, doesn't it, Mr. Producer? Just a thought. Oh, yeah. There you have it. So he says, come on now. Just rally around the flag, the Democrat Party flag. That's all. Rally around the Democrat Party flag. Doesn't matter that they want to eliminate the Senate. Doesn't matter they want to eliminate the Supreme Court. Doesn't matter they want to eliminate your vote for the presidency. They say this new House of Representatives should appoint the president. Doesn't matter that they say we should impose a 32-hour work week. Well, nobody's going to get much done. Well, we're not all liberals sitting on our asses, you know. Doesn't matter. Doesn't matter. Big tent. We got a big tent here. I know. Do I have to take a break, Rich? Or are we good? I lost track here. Okay. Hakeem Jeffries says, look, I don't support everything they do, but we have a big tent. We have a broad caucus here. Cut 14. Go.
2: But do you think, though, that there is room Democratic Party under the tent of the Democratic Party for Democratic Socialism?
0: She even uses the language of the Democrats. Under the tent. You know, the big tent. Go ahead.
2: Big enough
0: you know.
3: Well, listen, I don't support the DSA agenda as has been articulated by the DSA itself. Now, you're going to have individual members who have been elected in Democratic primaries, and if they are elected in the general in November, will be part of the House Democratic Caucus. It's going to be a broad caucus. There will be progressives, there will be New Dems, there will be Blue Dogs. What I'm excited about are the
0: blue
3: candidates.
0: Dogs. Those blue dogs. Where are those Blue Dogs? Where are both of them? Go ahead.
3: Running to flip seats in November to deliver us a majority that pushes back against Donald Trump's extremists.
0: He's so desperate to be Speaker of the House. He is so desperate. And the Democrats are so desperate to take the majority to really destroy the country. That's what their agenda is. Anti-Constitution. Oh, yeah. Anti-Declaration. Anti-our various constitutional institutions. Anti-border. Anti-border enforcement and ICE, anti-cop, isolationists. Oh, this will be fantastic. They want a massive increase on you, Mr. and Mrs. America. Oh, listen to this crap. Oh, the billionaires. Yeah, everywhere they go, they raise taxes massively. Those massive taxes in California, they're not just on billionaires. Those massive taxes in New York, they're not just on billionaires. No, they're on you, Mr. and Mrs. America. They're going to do massive spending in the face of massive debt, massive interest on the debt. I'm using the word massive, have you noticed? They're going to drive this nation right over the edge. They really are. That's what they're going to do with their damnable promises. You can sit on your ass all day. We'll take care of your health care. We'll take care of your food. We'll make sure you have good housing and free transportation. We'll just get those billionaires, you know. You see, part of the problem that is never discussed, you ready for this, is the attack on the psychology and the spirit of the American people. Marxism, Islamism, socialism, all those isms, they are an attack on the very nature and spirit of our country. Hard work, individualism, make of what you want of your career and your life, merit, success. You may fall back, you may get, you know, you may lose a few, but just stand back up, brush yourself off, and go get it. That's all gone, according to these people. Somebody should be there to subsidize you. I mean, I want you to think about that. It's like, I think to myself, if we really had a World War II moment, and we had to put in a draft, which would be shocking that even Congress would go along with that, how many young people do you think would show up? I don't think a lot of them would. Do you, Mr. Producer? I really don't. He agrees. I don't see it. I don't think they would. In defense of themselves and their own country. It's not a put-down. I'm just doing an analysis. I see what I see and I hear what I hear. And I believe it. And if you look online, it's very depressing for the most part. Yes, we're in decline. Admit it. Just deal with it. Well, you can admit that we're in decline, but don't manage it. We got to fight our way out of it. And in some ways, we are in decline. Our educational system, the radicals have taken over, right? Our immigration system, the president put an end to all this crap, but these people are still here. We'll be right back.
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3: He's here. 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
4: Hello, America. Mark Levin here. This is the Power Hour, by the way, after this segment. A really cool guest. She has her, I think it's her first book out. Remember, I told you, I'm very selective about my authors. I think you're going to like her a lot. Just very, very cool guest. Very smart, very classy. A family friend, as a matter of fact. I don't bring on all family friends, as you know. I can't even think of the last one. Can you, Mr. Medusa? No, I can't think of anyone. It's not that we don't have friends. It's just that, why would I bring him on radio? Nonetheless, I think you're going to like it. I want to continue with this piece in the Wall Street Journal that I ended with last hour, that the Iranian regime is taking steps to get ready for more battle, and they're digging in. For the 4 billionth time, I don't know why we're not arming them. Now, it's true that we don't know if they are or not. That is our government. But with all the leaks that occur out of this, you know, out of this operation, I think we'd know one way or the other. It goes on, Kuwait takes those risks by Iran seriously. In early May, the tiny Gulf sheikdom said its security forces had intercepted 6 Revolutionary Guard troops. They used a rented fishing boat to land on Kuwait Island, separated from Iran only by a thin strip of Iraqi territory. Some Iranian political figures had suggested the Revolutionary Guard could launch ground raids via southern Iraq if the U.S. were to threaten Iranian territory like

0: Argyllan. Some Gulf officials said Iran's recent behavior is fueling uncertainty about relations with the much larger, newly more aggressive neighbor after the war. They don't care about that. You know what they see in the Arab Gulf states? You know what Iran sees? By the way, their sect of Islam is different from most of the Arab countries, just so you know. They see weakness. And one of the reasons, as I've pointed out, that they attacked these Arab countries in the first place months ago, everybody was saying, all the experts were on TV. This is widening the war. It's a huge mistake. They're out of control. No. They did that because they knew the inbreds, the princes, the kings, the dictator. They'd run to the president and beg him to sue for peace. Find an off-ramp. I hate that phrase. We always come up with these phrases that these leftists use. The off-ramp. Go for the off-ramp. So they knew that they would get pressure from Saudi Arabia and Qatar and these other countries, and that's exactly what happened. That's exactly what's happened. Poor little Israel's there saying, no, let's fight them. Let's get this over with. Let's go on. What else are they doing? There's a new Revolutionary Guard Commander-in-Chief, Ahman Vahidi, who's been officially on the job since Mark was formally given the position and tasked with powerful offensive operations against the enemy. That's what they're working on. They're not playing defense. They're not wetting themselves. They're not giving up. The decree appointing him said Monday. The next day, General Mohammad Reza Naghidi, an advisor to Vahidi, said the paramilitary force must be prepared to take operations into enemy territory. See? Now, to step up internal security, Khomeini returned veteran Hossein Tayyib, a close associate who led a deadly crackdown protest in 2009, to the helm of the Basij, the internal police. Supreme leader tasked him with pivoting the volunteer force into a popular intelligence network in the wake of two wars that showed how thoroughly Iran had been breached by Israeli intel. When this war first broke out, when we were going on offense, when these guys had their backs against the wall, and then we stopped, that was a historic mistake. And that's the way it'll be seen. Now they are reorganizing, they are reconstructing, they are developing tactics to counter our tactics. I'm sure they're getting more from the communist Chinese and North Korea, our new friend, a new buddy. I'm sure this is going on. Big mistake. We have all the time in the world, we're being told, but all the time in the world is helping them. Economically, no. But does it sound like the Iranian Republican Guard Corps is affected? No, they're unaffected. There's a redistribution of resources to them. To them, as the internal police state is even more aggressive than ever before to ensure that there's no effective revolution, of course. Iran was pursuing a two-track policy while its diplomats pursued a peace deal with the U.S.-Iranian leader, Khomeini, the new one, was taking steps to prepare the security apparatus for an expanded confrontation that may be initiated by Tehran itself. The Revolutionary Guard used the calm created by the Memorandum of Understanding to lay the groundwork with allied militias around the region to step up attacks if needed, sending advisors to Iraq, Yemen, and Lebanon to discuss the plans. See, while we're telling the Israelis, you need to pull out of Lebanon, and you need to pull back on in Gaza, and you need to do this, and you need to do that, we are forcing the most lethal and loyal and capable ally we have, not Saudi Arabia, not Qatar, not any of those weasels, the Israelis and Netanyahu. We are creating situations for them where if they are attacked, they will be in a weaker position now when we are going to need their help. whether people want to believe it or not. That's the truth. The Houthis struck Yemeni government forces backed by Saudi Arabia and declared the Bab al-Manab Strait that links the Red Sea to world markets closed to Saudi Arabia. So here we have these international waterways, whether it's the Strait of Hormuz or this particular strait, that the Iranians are claiming and taking. It's what they say. The militant group has fired on Saudi ships, complicating the kingdom's efforts to export its oil and raising the supply risk for global markets. And that's why the Saudis are saying, sign something, gotta do something. Saudi Arabia and Iran-backed militias in Iraq have launched drone attacks on its oil facilities. Saudi Arabia said they have. Revolutionary Guard threatened Gulf states that it would destroy their energy facilities if the U.S. were hit. If the U.S. were to hit them on their oil sites. Now, here's the point. A few months ago, we were told, and this is why, that if their oil fields are hit, that there will be a worldwide depression. So they tried that when the Arabs did with our government. Had seemed to have some impact. And then now it's other arguments and other impact. You know, you have an enemy, you got to defeat the enemy. You got to finish it. We don't want a forever war. We really don't. We want to end this. We want to end this. And does this sound like it's Israel's war to anybody? Seriously? Really? Israel's not being hit. Israel's not being hit. We need to finish off this regime to protect us, apparently to protect the Arab countries, too. We have all these bases in these Arab countries. I've pointed it out on TV. I've talked about it here. We have no base in Israel. None. We have one site that's a radar site with 100 troops there, which means off and on about 30 of them working at a particular time, to monitor what's going on in that area of the world for us. It's a radar system. That's it. We literally have a score of bases in these Arab countries. In these Arab countries. Jordan, the UAE, Oman, Saudi Arabia, Kuwait, Qatar, of course. In all those countries. How come nobody talks about shutting them, by the way, Mr. Producer? How come nobody says, you know what? I'm sick of the money we're spending in these Arab countries. I'm sick of it. How come nobody says that? Isn't that funny? I'll be right back.
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0: Gentlemen, I've come across a fantastic book, very different than your typical book. I know the author very well, Alyssa Rosenheck. She's worked very hard on this book. Took a lot of work to get it published, even though it's her second book, and it's published by a real publisher. And her book comes out tomorrow, fresh off the printing presses. You can get it on Amazon or any major bookstore, I think. And it's a pleasure to have you, my friend. The book is called White Period, Blonde Period, Jew Period. And it really digs into every aspect of this. And for many of you, including some of you who aren't Jewish, I think you'll be able to identify with this. How are you?
1: Oh, I'm so good. Thank you so much for having me. I'm so grateful to be here with you.
0: Well, it's my honor. And congratulations. This is an incredible book. What caused you to write this book, White Blonde Jew?
1: A few different reasons. Essentially, I was part of the first wave of literary boycotts against Jewish authors after October 7th, where global boycotts were happening, also including Israeli publishers. So I wrote this book in response to that, and I also used the three words that have been used to silence and weaponize against me, and I made them the architecture of this book. So there's three sections. There's the white section, the blonde section, and the Jewish section. And it's really about what happens when conversations around privilege and whiteness and oppression and geopolitics get weaponized, when DEI becomes dogma, and when schools start teaching ideology instead of inquiry and curiosity. So this book is really a wake-up call. And then I go into the blonde section, and it's really the heartbeat of the book, the spiritual center. And then the Jewish section, I think it's really important to recognize our humanity of what it looks like to live beyond the hashtags and the headlines. And I'm just so grateful it's across the finish line tomorrow.
0: Did you ever think you'd have to write a book to defend your physical looks and your faith? I mean, basically, that's... You literally have to defend yourself for who you are and what you are.
1: I never thought I would be in this position, but honestly, I think it's really important for us to use our voices and to be courageous. And this book represents historical insurance of what we've all been living through.
0: Mm-hmm. Well, let's walk through this. First of all, let's kind of get to the middle of it first. You said the white part, or was it the blonde? No, excuse me. The blonde part was perhaps the most problematic. Is that correct?
1: Do you think the blonde part's the most offensive of those words?
0: I wouldn't think so. No.
1: You know, this. I tried to incorporate some levity and some really harder conversations that we've all been having, and we need to be having these conversations. You know, a lot of this anti-Semitism and this Jew hatred, it doesn't start with violence. It really begins when we start telling Jews they need to be quiet. And, you know, I would not have had a lot of the circumstances that popped up if I was just a quiet Jewish girl, you know, focused on my photography and pretty rooms and pretty pictures. And, you know, this took a sequence. In terms of waking up, I published my first book in 2020 on the heels of George Floyd. And although that first book is still really doing really well, it's always in the top 100, I was silenced in mainstream media for immutable characteristics. It published on the heels of George Floyd. And then I personally woke up in 2021 when Israel was being barraged with over 3,000 rockets. And I saw something really interesting happen in the United States where legacy media and my peers were conflating race with geopolitics that had nothing to do with race. And so I believe the opposite of hate and fear is curiosity. And so that's what really connected me to the BDS movement. And it really helped equip me for what was to come after October 7th. And I immediately went into education. I immediately went into advocacy for the safety and security of a sovereign nation. And it was really interesting when you become loud in your beliefs and what those around you do. It's kind of like social and digital Ozempic. So,
0: I have noticed, and you hit on this too, I've noticed that when you push back and fight back, you're told in part that you're responsible for the Jew hatred and the anti-Semitism. If you just shut up and stop bringing it up, you know, maybe it would reduce, right? So that, so this is your part where you're talking about trying to silence you and really trying to intimidate you, because I find when I do that and when I push back, and so there was a post the other day online. Online is so toxic, isn't it? And this person says to me, well, you call everybody a Nazi, so Nazi doesn't mean anything. First of all, I don't call everybody a Nazi. So this kind of plays in, not play, goes to your point about you wake up to this, you need to fight it, you need to combat these things and so forth and so on. You had a situation with a bookstore in Nashville. Would you explain that related to your book?
1: Yes, I will. I want to go back real quick to them calling you the very thing that you that we're discussing. Right. Are you familiar with the term Darvo?
0: No, no.
1: It's a manipulation tactic used by offenders to evade accountability. And there's a section in the book where I talk about political Darvo. Right. And Darvo is an acronym that stands for deny, attack, reverse victim, and offender. And it's what we've all been countering. You know, we are the ones that just received this genocidal attempt, but yet we are the ones being accused of genocide, which is an outright lie. So I do encourage people to understand these manipulation tactics and really encourage critical thinking and a healthy amount of skepticism before we respond. There's an acronym that I put in the back of each chapter, and it's called PACE. And the first letter is to pause. We have to really start thinking critically before we emotionally react, especially those who aren't familiar with it, with this fight. And so I wrote this book in response to the literary boycotts, and literary anti-Semitism is no longer in the book. It's about, it's also pointing to those who are writing the book who are identifiably Jewish. And literary anti-Semitism comes in two pathways. It's both covert and it's both overt. And what I recently experienced was an overt expression. It's my, my book launch that was supposed to happen in Nashville this week, actually. It was canceled. And
0: we have to take a little break. I want to come back. I'll tell you what I really like about this book. It's so detailed on the psychological side, on the activist side. All of that is in this book. How you respond to these things, how to mentally prepare yourself to these things, everything from bots to all so forth and so on. I want to try and get into that so people get a real flavor for your book. We'll be right back. Gold entered 2026 after a historic year. 53 new all-time highs, an average price up 44% year over year, then pushed past $5,500 an ounce in January. Right now it's pulled back, and many in Wall Street analysts are telling clients this is the window before gold pushes back towards new highs. Meanwhile, silver is on track for a sixth year of structural supply deficit, with solar, EVs, electronic, and industrial demand still pulling heavily on the market. 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
4: 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If you want to weigh in on the next topic, you're welcome to. 615-737-9986. That's the number to call. That's the number to text. We're already getting some spicy texts. We haven't even done the whole story yet. You can also weigh in on the chat, which is over there on YouTube. Hit like and subscribe while you're there. So here's what I'm reading. Chuck texted in. He said, the lady knew what was in the contract. She's in breach of contract. She's legally liable for damages. I am pro-life. She can morally choose not to abort, but is responsible for legal judgment against her. 0152, I agree that saving the child is the right thing, but before I call her a hero, remember, she was having a kid and then selling it for money. I guess in this immoral time, that's the type of heroes you get. I get the whole surrogacy argument. I really do. I think it's awful, like, to a certain extent. Like, the selling a baby, that's the awful part, right? But there is that, like, silver lining where there are parents out there that have tried and tried and tried and miscarried and miscarried and miscarried, or they're dealing with infertility, and they just, whatever the case may be, they just can't get it done, and they're good people, and they want to have a baby for the right reasons. And I get that side of it, too. My heart breaks. That's tough. If you're just tuning in, you don't know what we're talking about. We're going down the road of the story of McKenna West. Let me recap it for you in case you're just now joining us. Alaskan nurse, single mother of two, she signed a gestational

0: surrogacy contract in 2025 with a Los Angeles couple, Omar Ahmed and Nasheen Gilkar. I did do a search to see if they were actually married because of the different last names. I couldn't find, couldn't confirm or deny whether they were married or not. I'm assuming they are, but I think that's besides the point for the story. They signed that contract with Worldwide Surrogacy Specialists. Worldwide Surrogacy Specialists, which is another rabbit trail to go down when we're talking about surrogacy. You understand that the Chinese are using this to their advantage to have American citizens and then raise them up in the ways of the CCP. We'll get there. But they signed the contract, and the contract included a standard clause for the intended parents to have the ability to terminate the pregnancy for a fetal anomaly. And around 20 weeks at that checkup, a fetal anomaly was discovered. Hypoplastic left heart syndrome, HLHS. This is a serious congenital condition in which the left side of the heart is underdeveloped. And if nobody does anything, then the baby's going to die within days or weeks. That's just the reality of it. Survival requires a series of staged open heart surgeries starting soon after birth. Okay. And the surgeries are Norwood, which is done in the first few days or weeks of life, where surgeons rebuild the tiny aorta using pulmonary arteries so the right ventricle can pump out blood to the entire body. And they place a temporary shunt so some blood still reaches the lungs. And then around 4 to 6 months, there's a second surgery, Glenn. That's when they connect the large vein that brings blood back from the upper body directly to the lungs, taking work off that single ventricle. Then there's a third surgery, usually between 2 and 4 years old, where they connect the vein from the lower body directly to the lungs as well. After this, all the blue blood flows passively to the lungs, and the one working ventricle only has to pump red oxygenated blood to the body. These surgeries, it's important to point out, don't create a normal heart. They just don't. They create rearranged circulation that allows many children with HLHS to survive and grow, but it's important to point out that that doesn't mean that it's going to be smooth sailing, right? You can survive and you can grow, but it is a long road ahead of you. There's risk, but these kids live. So McKenna West is the surrogate in this situation, and she gets this devastating news. The intended parents get this devastating news. The parents then say, we're waving the white flag. We're going to terminate the baby. That's what we're going to do. Court filings from their side state that West, McKenna West, the surrogate, initially agreed and scheduled the appointment. But West later reversed course, citing moral and personal convictions. And she's described as saying that she couldn't live with herself if she had gone through with this. And she explained it from her perspective, what she was feeling. And I mean, I would just say put yourself in her shoes for a minute. This isn't an easy thing to deal with at all. You did sign up for it. It was in the contract. But to actually be there in that moment, there's different weight, right? Like there's it changes everything. Dealing in hypotheticals and what ifs is one thing. Dealing with the actuality is something completely different. And this is how McKenna West put it when she said that she refused the abortion. You want to give me a little audio there? Oh, this happens from time to time where for whatever reason, if you play it from the internet and it's only the right channel that has audio, it doesn't work. So let me find another clip real quick because it's important to hear from her angle. Her perspective, why she said no. Hold on, I should be able to find this. Here we go. So this is McKenna West when she decided that she couldn't do it. I believe she's talking with Live Action here. 1 second, sorry about that. It's one of those things that you don't know until you hit the air.
1: In the surrogacy industry, because of what you've gone through and you're still going through, what do you hope that one thing is?
0: That's the wrong clip. I'll find it, but we'll get there. There's a lot more to this. So she says she can't do it. She can't sit through the abortion. She can't sign the paperwork. She can't put her heart through it. She can't morally deal with this. So a California court, then the courts get involved, and McKenna West completely cuts off contact with the intended parents. She then travels to Texas. Live Action, which is a pro-life organization founded by Lila Rose, helps her with the travel fees. They get her to Texas because Texas is a sanctuary state. Again, not for illegal aliens, but for the unborn. And while she's in Texas, she sought legal protection there. Texas recognizes the birth mother as the legal mother at birth in ways California does not, and abortion there is heavily restricted, as I'm sure you are aware. So a California court had already ruled the couple are the legal parents, not the surrogate, the intended parents. And West has no custody rights. And in Texas, Attorney General Ken Paxton decided to intervene. He secured an emergency order requiring Dallas Hospitals, UT Southwestern, and Children's Medical Center to provide life-sustaining care and keeping the baby in Texas pending further hearings. West petitioned for parentage and custody, saying these parents didn't even want the baby. They wanted to terminate the baby. You should give me custody of the child. It doesn't seem like that's going to be going through. The baby Gabriel, was born in Dallas on August 12th, it looks like. August 12th, August 13th. And the couple then obtained a restraining order from McKenna West, barring contact or presenting herself as the mother. The parents currently have physical custody while the infant receives care. The legal fight continues across jurisdictions with a Texas hearing scheduled later in August. But a lot of people are making a lot of noise about this case, and it's been dominating the internet over the weekend. You have pro-life and conservative voices giving strong support for McKenna West, claiming that she is a hero, that she refused to abort the child with a treatable, even though serious, condition. And so she fled. She relocated for legal and medical protection. And the baby now has a fighting chance for life. Live Action, Texas Alliance for Life, similar groups are praising her. There are fundraisers on GiveSendGo raising tens of thousands quickly for her expenses after payments reportedly stopped and legal threats of repayment damages appeared. People are framing the contract as treating a disabled child as a defective product that can be discarded, which I get where they're coming from. I really do. But there is a lot of people that are emphasizing the signed contract, the signed agreement. The couple's heartbreak after medical consultations about lifelong suffering and West's alleged initial agreement then breached by fleeing jurisdictions. Critics call the public campaign and Paxton's political move theater that turns a private medical tragedy into a campaign prop, especially given the fact that Ken Paxton currently has a battle with James Tallarico for the Texas Senate race. I don't necessarily know that that's what Ken Paxton's motivations here were, but some are saying that that's what his motivations were. I think even if that was his motivations, I think the right thing was done. Personally, that's just me. But many note that the case exposes a lot of issues with commercial surrogacy. And I think that's one thing that we can agree on. There are some good reasons for surrogacy. There's always the land of unintended consequences. And when you're forum shopping across states with conflicting laws, the difficulty of enforcing termination clauses once a viable pregnancy exists, financial pressure on surrogates, the emotional reality that a woman carrying a child often develops a protective bond regardless of genetics or contract, legal experts describe it as an anomaly that could push for legislative changes. Ken Paxton over the weekend did reveal that baby Gabriel is alive and he's receiving care after McKenna West refused to get that abortion. This was Ken Paxton over the weekend on Fox News.
2: How's baby Gabriel doing, and your response to the parents?
3: Yeah, I think doing well. There's an upcoming surgery. I don't know exactly what day, but I know it's got to happen within the first week to save the baby's life. And then there'll be a couple of other surgeries. I think one from 4 to 6 months. And another one that occurs 18 to 5 years, depending how the baby's doing. But our goal was just to save the baby, make sure that the baby had the opportunity to get life-sustaining treatment, which everybody deserves, no matter what your age is. And that's what we fought for, and that's what we got. So I'm really pleased. I'm excited about this baby. I'm excited that that baby Gabriel is here on earth and alive and well, and we're very optimistic about the future.
1: And
0: so I would pose a question to you. What do you think about McKenna West? She was threatened with a $250,000 lawsuit. She decided to save the baby anyway. The baby has a heart defect. A treatable, but a heart defect. Did she do the right thing? Is she a hero in this story? 615-737-9986. 615-737-9986. The baby is alive, and the baby's receiving medical treatment in Texas now. The California parents who were the biological parents, they wanted to terminate this pregnancy. I wonder what happens down the road. Because this kid is inevitably going to Google himself, right? What kind of heartache does that create when you find out that your parents wanted to kill you? What does that do to a minor? This is a question that I think needs to be answered. And the fact that Ken Paxton is being labeled as this being political theater, it's like, how does Ken Paxton decide the timing of all of this? Can he decide the timing of all of this? I don't think so. He was talking with Will Cain about this on Friday as well. And I think it's important to point out that, yes, it's a defect. It falls under the legal language of the contract, but it is treatable and it does have a high survivability rate.
3: That's all we wanted. All the medical care necessary to that anybody would want, just the necessary medical care, whatever that is, provide it to the baby. Seems
4: because
3: like
4: he
3: a reasonable
4: would need,
3: request.
4: He would need medical care immediately upon birth. He needed several surgeries. Children with this condition that he was born with, by the way, have a very high survivability rate, but they need these surgeries, and so your office steps in to ensure that no matter who has custody, the kid is getting the care.
3: Yeah, and so the surgeries, I think there's three of them. This is a new condition for me, but apparently the first one has to be done in the first 7 days. So my understanding, that's coming. And then there are two other surgeries, and I don't know what the timing are, but we want to just make sure that the baby has the opportunity to have the medically necessary treatment so that it can live.
4: Now, I understand your office has stepped in for that simple purpose, make sure the baby lives. That wasn't so simple just a few months into the pregnancy. And it does put the law, contract law, and the entire idea of surrogacy into question. What happens when you have a conflict between parents and a surrogate mother? Who gets to decide the future of that child?
3: It's a complicated issue because every state has different laws, and because it's such a new area, a lot of these laws are not caught up to things like this, caught up to reality. So the legislature in Texas and other states is going to have to think about this more broadly and think about the just the different nuances or different ways things can play out and start figuring out what do we do from a policy standpoint.
0: You gotta answer these questions, and there's going to need to be some clear legal legislation pushed forward. That way we don't fall into this kind of gray area ever again. I don't know. Is surrogacy even the right thing to do? 615-737-9986. On the way, we'll have those comments from McKenna West on why she couldn't go through with it. We'll bring that to you. You can decide, is she a hero or not? 615-737-9986. It's 1021. 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
0: 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All right, so I got the audio, I fixed it, from McKenna West. I think it's important that you hear from McKenna in this situation directly what she was going through. I think it puts everything in kind of a different light. I don't know. I don't necessarily want to say better. The text line, I'm surprised the text line is split, man. The text line's like she knew what she was getting into when she signed that contract. Like she's liable for legal damages. And then other people are saying that she is absolutely a hero. 9223 said, what quality of life is the rest of its life? They're talking about the baby. I think it's a mixed bag, right? It could be a great life, could be a hard life. I think that it's not going to come without any issues. Like, you're looking at surgery at 6 months, and then, or you're looking at surgery at like a week, 6 months, and then between 2 and 4 years old, at least. At least. But that's not to say that life doesn't have value. So what are you going to do? Here's the comments from McKenna West in her own words, why she refused to go through with it. You want to pull me up over on that side? Thank you, sir. Appreciate it.
7: Was made. Felt so excited to be able to give a couple who had faced years of infertility just the blessing of their own baby. I felt like when the diagnosis was made and the decision to end his life was made, that it was selfish. This couple I was carrying the baby for had decided that they wanted me to terminate the pregnancy. The contract that I had gone into, I knew that not agreeing to this would lead to large financial risks. I could be responsible for paying everything back. In order for it to be done, I would have to be a willing participant. I would be the one signing the consent papers at the abortion clinic. And I didn't think that I could live with myself doing that. It was scary facing financial ruin. Was scary, but nothing was scarier than questioning my own soul and knowing what would happen to this baby boy if I flew to Seattle. His life doesn't have a price tag on it. There's nothing that they could try to come after me for that would be worth his life.
0: That's McKenna West. That's her own words on why she couldn't go through with it. And when you hear her talking about it, I don't know, it's hard for me not to take her side. She'd have to be a willing participant. Was it in the contract already? Absolutely. But ifs and hypotheticals, are you thinking about that when initially your goal was to help a family? Maybe she should have thought about that. Maybe if she knew that was in the contract, that being a surrogate wasn't the right choice for her. But maybe she was just trying to do the right thing. Maybe as a single mother of two, she was between a rock and a hard place, and she made a choice that she had to live with. Either way, it's tough. I'd love to get your input from it. 615-737-9986. Jim in the Burrows on the line. He's holding. We'll get to his call first. We'll get to your calls as well. Plus, we'll read your messages on the Super Text line when we get back. 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
14: The medical rights case of baby Gabriel, the case that's now in North Texas, is getting national attention. Doug Dunbar is in the newsroom with what's happened this afternoon. Doug.
15: Well, it's significant, Karen. The update is that baby Gabriel was born earlier today, and that is according to an attorney for the legal team that represents the surrogate. Her name is McKenna West. If you don't know the backstory, let me get you up to speed. Before the birth, the baby was diagnosed in utero with a severe birth defect. In court papers, the diagnosis is hypoplastic left heart syndrome. That is according to the Mayo Clinic. And that's when the left side of the heart is underdeveloped, typically will require almost immediate surgery after a birth. And it's now raising the issue of just who has control over making critical decisions for the baby now.
0: And that's kind of where we pick it up. It's Super Talk 99.7 WTN. My name is Chris Hand. 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Is McKenna West a hero? Or did she violate a contract? Or was she wrong to even get involved in the surrogacy decision and discussion in the first place? 615-737-9986.
15: Baby now and going forward. Prior to the birth today, you should know that the intended parents, who do live in California, had indicated they wanted the surrogate at one point to have an abortion. But now the baby's been born. According to court documents, they want the baby now flown to California. According to a temporary restraining order that we've got to look over that was signed late yesterday, UT Southwestern and Children's Medical Center of Dallas will provide care when the child is born. That has clearly happened. And also as part of that order, they say the baby won't leave the hospital locally until the courts fully take up the matter. So, Karen, this could be a swift decision somehow, maybe on one side or the other. Or this could be maybe a prolonged court battle back and forth. We just don't know. But baby Gabriel has been born today. We do know the commitment from both hospitals is there.
0: Well, praise God for that, right? I mean, the baby is alive. The baby is getting treatment. Praise God. After, you know, all the discussions aside, the baby is alive. And that's awesome. That's a great part of the story. I was looking through the text line, though. And there's some great comments from you guys. You got the vast staff always knows how to weigh in. And 94.95, you know, this couple was infertile for years. And McKenna West made that point herself, saying like she thought she was doing something good. And was there some financial incentive? Absolutely. And if you think there wasn't, I mean, you're missing the point. She's a single mother of two. Of course, there's some financial incentive. But she says she thinks that she's doing something good for these parents who are infertile. They aren't able to have their own child. And 94.95 said, if by some miracle that same infertile couple had gotten pregnant themselves, found out the same diagnosis, would they have gotten an abortion? It's a great question, one that I would love to pose to those parents. We're going to take some of your calls on this. Let's go to Jim in the Borough. What's up, Jim? How are you?
16: Is it me? Ken. It's Ken, actually.
0: Oh, Ken. What's up, man? Sorry about that.
16: Oh, it's okay. I think the lady's fantastic. I think what she did is fabulous. Contract be damned. Don't care. But it is an issue for surrogates, though, to note whether in these contracts they're entering into any kind of agreement that would terminate the baby's life like that in the event of a health defect. And they should never sign such a thing. I don't know how that would conflict with, like, Tennessee state law either. Because we're such a pro-life state now, can you even do that as a surrogate or parents in the state of Tennessee? I don't know how it was allowed to happen in Texas. Nonetheless, the biggest issue is I don't even know why this is a debate. We're talking about a human being. There are all kinds of reasons why this is bad and evil. I've been doing this fight for 25 years. There are no good arguments in support of abortion on demand. They do not exist. And anybody that tells you otherwise hasn't engaged it and is not a very good critical thinker.
0: Amen, brother.
16: There are even secular organizations who are pro-life. There is a group called Democrats for Life. There is a group called PAAU Now. They're secular humanists who fight for life. A lot of these people think this has to be rooted in religion. That's utterly false. But for me, being a Christian, there is no question that any life should be protected. Yep. Babies are made in the image of God. It is the foundational ethic for why they matter. And nobody should have a right to kill a baby in utero. Babies aren't endowed with value because they're wanted. Think about that. That is the argument that people make every day. They think that what endows a baby with value is whether or not it's wanted. That is so egregious and evil. I just can't even believe people entertain it. I can't believe this is such a debate among people, but it shows where we are in our society and our culture, that these lies and these misrepresentations have been parroted for ages. There's a guy named Dr. Bernard Nathanson. He was like the founder of NARAL, one of the founders, like a co-founder back in the 60s. And he wrote a book after he repented of his involvement in the abortion movement. And he revealed how when they were first starting these things to try to get abortion on demand legalized, which ultimately set up for what happened in Roe v. Wade in 73, he revealed that they used to intentionally lie to the press because he knew that the press was on their side, and they would offer lies and misrepresentations of how many women were dying from, quote, back alley abortions.
0: Yep.
16: And all of these things, because he knew and his group knew that the press would publish it and people would run with it. And people are still parroting his same arguments 50 years later. And he repented of all of that. In his book, I think he said he was involved with over 75,000 abortions and repented of all of it and became a pro-life doctor, because when the ultrasound was invented, he could see the baby moving away from his instruments when he was trying to perform the abortion. Yep. And it changed his life forever. And he repented of that madness. So I appreciate what you're doing, Chris, bringing this subject to the forefront. A lot of people don't want to talk about it because it's hard. And let me say this before I get off of here. Any woman that has gone through this needs to know that the Lord is loving and gracious and ever forgiving.
0: Amen.
16: And he will forgive you if you've engaged in this. A lot of people have lied to women over the years, and I can't even hardly get this out. I know women who've experienced this, and it wrecked their life. And any woman who's gone through this can know that they can receive forgiveness and grace from the Lord. And their testimony in them seeking their repentance will be a powerful witness to other women to keep them from making these same mistakes. God bless you, Chris.
0: Amen, brother.
16: What you're doing,
0: yeah, I appreciate you. Thank you for sharing that. And I think it's also important to point out how much of an industry this has become. It's not just the abortion and then you're done. Then these psychopaths come in and they make money off of that aborted fetus. You understand that, right? The organs are harvested, the stem cells are harvested, and they're auctioned off to the highest bidder. It's a money-making game. It really is. Let's go to our friend Brian on the road. What do you think about McKenna West, Brian?
12: Yeah, man, I don't really care about McKenna now. I'm just, Ken was the bomb.
0: Amen.
12: Golly. Wow, you really are surrounded by a lot of good listeners, not myself, not included, but you really, that guy right there, he killed me, man.
0: And he's right though. There's always a bridge back, you
12: 100%,
0: know. 100%. And I think
12: this is it's complicated. But here's the thing: as a Christian, you should hold the bar up. Like I had a preacher one time. He used to say, "A lot of you people are enamored with me because kind of a big time preacher of a mega church, and he said, "You stop that and you align your life with this right here," and he would hold the Bible up.
0: Yep.
12: And he said, "Read this and do what it says." Now, that no matter what, I've been a Christian about 50 something years, and that's hard to do. I can't find the answers to every little thing in there sometimes, and maybe it's my own ignorance. It probably is, but that lady, her intentions sounded right. So now my question is, the couple has the baby, right? So if they have physical possession, I guess you would call it, of their own, I guess their own legal child, not their child, but it's a child of God. They won't mistreat. Why do they want it? Why do they want it if they wanted to kill it? I mean, I would say abortion, have an abortion, but it's actually, why would you want to kill that child? That child could grow up and probably will do miraculous things. I don't want it to Google itself. I heard you say that.
0: I mean, but that's where my mind goes, and that's like a heartbreaking reality. Everybody Googles their own name. So you're gonna Google your name, and I mean,
12: okay.
0: and who knows, okay, if Gabriel's the real name, but you'll Google your parents at some point down the road, and then you're gonna confront that reality, and it might not be for a decade or so down the road, but you're gonna wake up one day and you're gonna realize mom and dad didn't think that these surgeries that saved my life were worth the investment.
12: 100%. I get that. I do get that. I mean, if you hear about it, it's like the first test tube baby, you know, that child lived, I think, and then became, you know, they've done a story or documentary on the life. And, you know, you find out all this miraculous stuff that went on, but that baby, if it lived a long time, is going to find out about, is her name McKenna, did you say?
0: McKenna West. Yep.
12: Okay. Now my question too is, there are churches, there are leaders of churches hearing this story. Where I want them to bust on the scene and say, "Hey, we'll pick up whatever it takes."
0: Yep.
12: Money wise. That look, where your treasure is, your heart. Come on now.
0: Yeah,
12: now,
0: there is a give, send, go going on right now for McKenna West and Baby Gabriel. And it's got a goal of $125,000. They've raised about $81,000 so far. And if anybody wants the link, you can just text in, and I'll send you the link, so that way it's easy to find.
12: Okay, well, yeah, but so what? What I want to know is, somebody take up her, make life comfortable for her. She needs to be uplifted and edified through this. I mean, you had two other guys call in, Tony and Jeff. That, man, them dudes are smart. They have their hearts. Ken tops it all today, though, bro. If he's still listening, man, you hit me right square between the eyes or the heart.
0: Amen.
12: And I appreciate that phone call.
0: So me too.
12: It's a tough one, bro. It's a tough one, and I appreciate you tackling it.
0: Well, I appreciate you listening, Brian. Thanks for the call. We got time for a couple more calls. Let's go to Mike in Franklin. What's up, Mike?
17: Hey, good morning. Thank you, and I'll be quick. Two things. One is, the Bible says to render under Caesar what is Caesar's, and render unto the Lord's what's the Lord's. I'm paraphrasing, but it's in there. Jesus spoke that. The contract itself is Caesar's, but the baby is God's, and that will override a contract, in my opinion. Last thing I'll say is, Mr. and Mrs. Tebow were told the similar things about aborting Tim Tebow in the Philippines before he was born due to difficulties. Now look what he's turned out to be in this world. That's all I got to say.
0: There's and you're right. And there's so many stories like that where doctors will tell you that, and I've heard them. Doctors tell you this is tough. It's not going to be good. It's going to be a hard road. It's probably easier to terminate. And then the parents will push through. And, you know, what you tell me what it is. Is it through a mistake of the doctor, or is it through the power of prayer and the Lord? But that baby's born. And that baby's perfectly healthy. And there's a lot of cases like that. There really is. I also got a text here from Charlie, and 5536. He said, "I was born with heart problems, and I had open heart surgery when I was 3 years old. That was in 1986. And I had a great childhood. Fast forward at 38, I had open heart surgery again. That was 5 years ago. It's not fun, but far from the worst thing I could have had. I'll have another heart surgery, but I'm glad I'm here. I'm glad that baby was born, and I think she was a hero to have saved that baby." If you want to continue the conversation, you're welcome to call in. If not, we can move on. I got a lot more to get to. It's a busy day. I do think that this is a powerful, powerful story. And I think that McKenna West did the right thing. Maybe not legally. But, you know, sometimes the right thing is breaking those contracts and breaking the law, I guess. I'm in full support of McKenna West. And I'm praying for baby Gabriel. If we got prayer warriors in the audience, that's an area where you can lean in as well. And again, if you wanted to financially help, if you wanted to get the Give, Send, Go link, I'll tweet it out at Chris Hand on Air on X, or you can text into the Super Text line and I'll send you the link directly. It's 10:52. 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
0: My name is Chris Hand. 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I appreciate all the texts, all the calls. We have the best listeners in the entire country. And your willingness to engage on topics like McKenna West's story, it really does make the show a better experience for everyone. So shout out to Ken, who called in earlier as well. Numerous text messages being like, dude, Ken, thank you for what you were saying. We are going to pivot. We're going to talk about some more news that's been going on. And in this segment, we'll talk about the midterms on the way. What do you get when you elect Democrats? Well, if you've been paying attention to the headlines in the past few weeks, you get individuals that, well, they push for abortion on demand up to the moment of birth in Governor Malik Healey's case in Massachusetts. Now, you also get a lot of individuals that break the law. Democrat crime stories from just the past week. Are you ready for this? New Mexico House Leader Cheryl Williams Stapleton was convicted for diverting public education funds to her friends and getting kickbacks. Massachusetts Mayor, the guy that can't speak English, Lawrence, Massachusetts, Brian DePena, he got charged for stealing COVID relief funds. New Jersey Councilwoman Gina LaPlaca was charged for faking signatures to qualify for the ballot. Georgia State Rep Sharon Henderson pleaded guilty to stealing COVID funds. Missouri City Executive Philip Lavoda was indicted on a bribery charge. And the Vice Mayor of Columbus, Mississippi, Joseph Mickens, was charged for rigging a city contract bid to be awarded to his own company. The party of fraud and corruption. Yet some people will still vote blue, no matter who. We got some comments on the way. We'll discuss every single one of those crime stories. And then we'll bring you some comments from Speaker Mike Johnson and the guy that would love to be Speaker, Hakeem Jeffries, on what's at stake in the upcoming midterm elections. It's 11 o'clock. 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The vote blue no matter who crowd, they know how to pick them. We talked about this a second ago, but in the last week, this is what we've gotten from Democrats. Are you ready? New Mexico House Leader Cheryl Williams Stapleton was convicted for diverting public education funds to her friends and getting kickbacks. Massachusetts Mayor, the non-English-speaking Brian DePena, was charged for stealing COVID-era relief funds. The guy couldn't take the time to learn the language in the country. So what would make you think he would learn the laws? New Jersey Councilwoman Gina LaPlaca was charged for faking signatures to qualify for the ballot. Georgia State Rep Sharon Henderson pleaded guilty to stealing COVID funds. Missouri City Executive Philip Lavoda indicted on bribery charge. And the former vice mayor of Columbus, Mississippi, Joseph Mickens, was charged for rigging a city contract bid to be awarded to his own company. Let's go through each of these. New Mexico House Leader Cheryl Williams Stapleton. She was convicted. She was the former New Mexico House Majority Leader, a Democrat, and former Albuquerque Public Schools Career and Technical Education Director. A federal jury convicted her and her co-defendant, Joseph Johnson, on all counts, 37 to be precise, including bribery, mail fraud, money laundering, conspiracy, and related charges. She used her position at the Albuquerque Public Schools to steer $3.25 million mostly federal Perkins education funds to her co-defendant Johnson's company, Robotics Management Learning Systems, between 2013 and 2021. In return, She received $1.15 million in kickbacks via blank checks written to her businesses, including a restaurant, a nonprofit they controlled, and personal benefits like home renovations. She was convicted on August 14th. This is local news following her out of the courtroom.
18: Former New Mexico lawmaker Cheryl Williams Stapleton walked out of federal court Friday morning after being convicted of money laundering, bribery, and mail fraud. Guilty on all 37 federal charges.
19: Do you owe an apology to the public?
18: Stapleton not responding to questions.
0: Weird. She wouldn't respond to questions. You're going to notice a recurring theme with some of these Democrats. You might ask, why was she allowed to walk out of the courtroom? She is going to remain free pending sentencing because the federal judge determined she and her co-defendant were not flight risks or dangers to the community. Standard in many non-violent white-collar cases. But she's got 37 felonies on her. She's probably going away for a while. Let's move on. Massachusetts Mayor Brian DePeña. You remember Brian DePeña. We actually covered this guy a lot because during his acceptance speech when he won his reelection bid to be the mayor of Lawrence, Massachusetts, he wanted to prove to everybody that he could speak English.
20: I don't speak perfect English. When I knock in door, never I promised.
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22: From ABC News, I'm Stephanie Officer. Shock and sadness following the sudden death of actress Hayden Panettiere. The 36-year-old star, best known for her roles in Remember the Titans, Heroes in Nashville, was found Sunday. ABC's Stephanie Ramos.
23: Cardiac arrest.
24: Police in Greenville, South Carolina, responding to a 911 call from an acquaintance on Sunday. First responders found the actress in cardiac arrest, but were unable to revive her. An autopsy found no signs of trauma, and police say there were no signs of foul play or suspicious circumstances. But an investigation into the cause and manner of death is still ongoing.
22: Panettiere is survived by her 11-year-old daughter, Kaya. The actress would have turned 37 this Friday. A Massachusetts mother is trying to convince a jury she suffered from postpartum psychosis and was over-medicated when she allegedly killed her three children in 2023. ABC's Aaron Katursky.
25: Anguish testimony from the mother of Lindsay Clancy, the Massachusetts woman on trial for killing her three children in a case that has ignited a national conversation about postpartum mental health.
26: She said that she couldn't remember anything. The medication was pretty much just destroying her mind. And it wasn't her.
25: Clancy's mother was among the first witnesses for the defense.
26: And enjoy my kids again.
25: Prosecutors rested their case after more than 70 witnesses who gave sometimes gut-wrenching testimony that left Clancy, a former labor and delivery nurse, in tears.
22: Clancy had jumped from a second-story bedroom window, paralyzing herself from the waist down. Her husband found her outside when he returned from an errand, later finding the children deceased in the basement.
27: I'm a sucker for you.
22: Yeah, you are. The Jonas Brothers will play three sold-out shows later this week at New York City's Madison Square Garden. Then they're taking that show on the road. The trio announcing they are embarking on a 45-city run called the Burning Up Tour all over again. Stops include Rosemont, Kansas City, and Sioux Falls. 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
1: Cleanup continues on Hawaii's Big Island after they were visited by Hurricane Lala over the weekend. ABC's Melissa Adan with the latest.
2: The storm dumped more than 3 feet of rain in the mountains. Mudslides took down hillsides and trees and washed away roads. The storm knocked out power to more than 250,000 homes and businesses, and authorities say that it will take up to a month to restore power in the hardest hit areas.
1: About 117,000 customers remain without power. Those behind the social media giant Meta are expected in court again Tuesday, facing a lawsuit from nearly 30 state attorneys general. ABC's Mike Dubusky with a preview of what's to come.
3: The lawsuit, originally filed in 2023, claims the features on Instagram and Facebook, like infinite scrolling and push notifications, created harmful mental health impacts, especially in children. It says Meta used these powerful and unprecedented technologies.

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2: Hey, normally you hear me, Chad Benson, from noon to three daily. And you may miss some stuff, so you know what? Shame on you. And here's some what you've missed this week right here on Supertalk 99.7.
3: Happy Monday! This Monday couldn't be better.
4: Couldn't? Wait, what's that noise I hear?
5: Ken walks in grinning. Chad says, let's go. Belle sees the calendar and moves real slow.
6: Ken says, best. Day.
7: Chad says no blues.
6: Belle says not again.
7: And stares at his shoes.
8: Ken and Chad love Mondays.
4: Oh, they love Mondays. In fact, we love them so much that we've loved Belle out of the studio today. Ryan's in this week for Belle.
3: Yeah, well, we wanted Belle to rethink his disabusing us of the notion that Monday is the best day of the week. So we wanted Belle to experience Monday in all its beauty. We have left him out in the middle of the woods, somewhere south of Nashville, and he's got to try to find his way back with only a little bottle of water.
4: Oh, and a compass.
3: Yeah.
4: Which he doesn't know how to use, so he's going to die. We recognize that. We wish him all the best. Speaking of a great day, how was your drive in, my friend?
3: Well, that's what made it all the better, Brother Chad. I cannot describe to you how enjoyable it was today sitting in that hour-long backup on westbound 24 because of a crash at Haywood Lane. The parade of unpleasant odors. you know, not just from the deer carcasses that have been decomposing there on I-24 since May, but apparently there's a lot of trash around that area that hasn't been picked up, or maybe it's been dumped, smelled as if there had been, you know, like leftover casseroles, things like that, with a lot of milk and cheese in them.
4: Oh, that's all. You know what? At this time of the year, too, with that weather, gorgeous.
3: Oh, yeah. So on top of it being 98 degrees at the time, just the cascade of odors and the noise just made this Monday much better, and I'm so glad that I practiced for it over the weekend.
4: That is great. Speaking of practicing over the weekend, did you go?
3: No.
4: You guys didn't?
3: Couldn't make it.
4: Couldn't make it,
3: but we were able to give our tickets to a friend of our daughter's, and she and her fiance really enjoyed it.
4: Well, that's good. I saw a lot of stuff. We're talking about the foos over the weekend. I saw a lot of people with their videos, people

0: very excited about the foos and the fighting and the whatnot and the who's the what.
1: Right.
0: So they looked pretty good, you know?
1: Yeah.
0: I mean, they look like the Queens look good. I don't know who the other band was. We forgot already.
1: Mannequin,
0: bad word.
1: Yeah. Yeah. I guess it's a bad word.
0: It's not really.
1: I guess it's how you use it.
0: Yes, it is how you. Exactly, though.
1: But, the Foos apparently played over 3 hours.
0: Good God. What are they? Who do they think they are? Who do you think you are?
1: They're
0: Springsteen?
1: Bunch of rock stars is what they are.
0: Well, you know what? You get your money's worth.
1: That's
0: sure.
1: True.
0: That 3 hours in that oppressive heat. Dude, you're getting your money worth. Because you got to think about it. You're on stage. You got to put that, an extra 10, 15 degrees with all those lights.
1: Right.
0: Moving around. I don't care what kind of fans you have. Those things don't work. I mean, even here, I'm inside working hard. These lights are very hot. Kidding. They're not very hot. Being inside, though, is very bright.
1: Right?
0: It is so weird. I was like, all the time, I just want to squint and close my eyes. Speaking of hot, it is that time, kids. We have to, because if we don't, first of all, FCC tells us we have to.
2: Now it's time for the Swamp Ass News Report with the weather wizard, Ken Weaver.
1: What? Swamp Ass Meter is, it's redlining. I can't believe I got in today and checked it, boys, and it's still operational. I had to throw a little bit of cold water on it just to keep it from overheating, but it is working, and Swamp Ass is definitely in full effect. Right now, we've got 94 degrees at Nashville International Airport, and the heat index makes it feel like 102.
3: Oh, yes.
1: And we're still underneath this heat advisory, so we could get to 105 or more. However, Mother Nature may take mercy on us. She may show us some mercy today. Apparently, there's a quote-unquote cold front moving through that's going to cause the potential for some severe weather here in Middle Tennessee. Very low-level risk. But if that happens, that could cool things off all the way to the mid-90s.
0: Oh, settle down. Sweater weather.
1: Can you imagine how good mid-90s are going to feel after this?
0: So I'm looking here. So tomorrow we're going to have a drop-off. We could be right around 90. Then Wednesday, back up a little bit. But Thursday, Friday, with the weather, like you're saying, some of this rain, we could see 85 on Thursday, but a lot of rain, thunderstorms, that could be the day.
1: I'm going to have to get in the closet and get my cap and my jacket out.
0: My parka.
1: I mean, it's just going to be too cold.
0: Speaking of parka, I saw the NES wants to do yet another thing, and we'll release this one in February.
1: Yeah, the Mayor's Commission, the Mayor Freddie O'Connor's Winter Storm Commission, out with its interim report on the response to the January ice storm, and it says, by golly, we have got to investigate the Office of Emergency Management here in Nashville for their shortcomings. But then also said, yes, NES had a lot of shortcomings too, and we're going to take 6 more months before we give you a final report.
0: So by the time that this final report comes out, it'll be 13 months since it happened.
1: Yes.
0: What do you think about that? And we're getting ready to go through unprecedented, there's a chance we're going to get unprecedented cold snaps throughout the wintertime.
1: That's right.
0: Are you kidding me?
4: Hate to break in, gentlemen, but we've got some issues with the stream, just letting you know.
0: Oh.
4: We got kicked off. I got us back on, I think.
0: But okay.
4: Thing froze up.
0: He broke it. Broke the stream. New day. Ryan's here. 1 minute. Breaks the damn thing.
1: That's old brother Ryan.
0: What's up, Ryan? It's embarrassing that we have to wait that long. And I've looked at the goal is Greenery Commission to give us an honest assessment of our whole government and key partner performances. And remember
1: I love the way they're terming all this.
0: Yes.
1: Key partner performances.
0: Yes. It's our government. They're not allies. They're people in the next room. We know them. I had lunch with Phil the other day at Rubio's. Right? Remember they didn't want to give out that thing the other day. Hey, can we see the Office of Emergency Management's plan? No. It's a secret.
1: No, we're not going to be able to show you that.
0: Yeah, you don't have clearance. What? What do you mean I don't have clearance? What's it saying there? Get enough stuff? Do more stuff?
1: Yeah.
0: So this is not a... several major failures. Poor public communication. Remember when I came out and said, how do you not have a PIO, a public information officer. How do you not have a lead, a face? How do you not have your Caroline Levitt, whatever you want to call it, your Jen Psaki, the person that gets you through all of this, that delivers the information day in and day out? Where's your Baghdad Bob?
1: Yep.
0: Outdated technology. What? That hindered outage reporting and restoration updates. Weak vegetation management skills. Dude, I hate it when I have weak vegetation management skills.
1: We're going to have to practice on that vegetation.
0: We'll do that on the weekend, so I don't want it to get in the way of my Mondays. Delay in requesting outside assistance. Man, they held on, didn't they?
1: They did.
0: Woo! And heavy reliance on institutional knowledge rather than clearly defined emergency procedures and command structures. AKA, the book says, do this, even though common sense says, don't do that. It's not working.
1: Yeah, the fact that we're having to put together these years plus reports together to figure out what we should have done is not very encouraging.
0: No, it's not. And so the Office of Emergency Management, they relied on strong relationship rather than operational structure. What does that even mean? God, the crap that they spew in politics.
1: It sounds like they were wanting somebody else to handle it.
0: Yes. Everybody wants to point fingers at everybody else, right? And that's what it is. And I love how on several of these things, it says unprecedented storm.
1: Oh, it was unprecedented.
0: We've never seen snow.
1: Well, they knew nothing about what was on the way.
0: Yeah, because they were not allowed to watch TV. You guys didn't know that. NES was told they can no longer watch television and everything has to be a guess.
1: Yeah.
4: Why does this keep giving Chernobyl vibes?
0: It does a little bit. A little Bhopal, India. So, commission failed to emergency procedures and response work appears to lack consistent, clear, and well-understood operationalized systems and structures that are not dependent on personal relationships.
1: Yeah.
0: What? Oh, I see. Here's the translation. Let me translate that for you. You only went to the people you know, and you didn't go to everybody who was available.
1: Yeah.
0: So when people said, we're here, we can help, and you said, you don't have, we've not worked with you, you haven't filled out the right paperwork, so you can't work with us. That's what that means. Mass care capabilities, specifically sheltering, were confused at first. This is such a bad thing.
1: Yeah.
0: Like, if this was you at home getting a progress report, you'd be in so much trouble.
1: You'd be in trouble.
0: You would be. There's like straight Fs. It's not even at that point where, like, he has potential. He just doesn't work hard. It's like, your kid needs to be in special needs class.
1: Yeah. Yeah. You need to be held back 2 years.
0: And we don't even do that in the state or pretty much any state anymore.
1: Right.
0: Oh, my God. How embarrassing. Nashville strong. You're right.
1: Nashville strong, baby. That's what got us through it.
0: Yeah. Nashville strong. Nashville strong.
1: But yeah, man. You know, there we go. We got, we'll get that final report in February of 2027.
0: After we've gone through another one. So, and this one, the decision to operate the Emergency Operations Center virtually until 7 days after the storms was considered questionable by multiple committee members.
1: I find that questionable.
0: Hey, guys, you think we should go in the office and maybe show our face?
1: So let's see a show of hands. How many of us finds that questionable?
0: So ridiculous.
1: Okay, put that in the interim report.
0: Oh, God. And here's the thing. I'm looking up here. I see very little outside of Phil Bredesen and the people that are doing some of the investigation. I see nobody's name mentioned in a lot of these articles.
1: Oh, no.
0: Except for Freddie O'Connell and Phil Bredesen. That's it. Nobody else. There's no mention of their names. It's just the office kind of should have done a better job. Guys, we should have done better, right? We should have. What happened? Do you remember what we were talking about? What happened to all that money on the text messaging?
1: Yeah.
0: What happened to that? First of all, text messaging is easy. You guys can text us. It's wide open. It's easy. How hard is it? You can set up a Gmail text messaging service. It's not that hard. You got it wrong on numerous occasions. This is the problem. You've never had an issue of real concern in a long time. So there was no need to spend or to do anything for the future until it was absolutely necessary. And by then, it was too late.
1: Well, and, you know, how could we have foreseen that we might need to have some backup power poles? just in case the ones that are currently up are snapped in two.
0: Do you remember the first day we started talking about this? People were texting in and people were calling, saying that, hey, I work for NES, or I work for the, for, you know, working with them as a, you know, contractor. They don't have any power poles. Doesn't matter how many people they have right now. They've got no power poles.
1: Right.
0: And they should have planned for it. When you see everybody around you getting, you know, 8,000 people, 7,000 people, they're going to the mat, and unprecedented is what you keep saying.
1: It was unprecedented.
0: Not unprecedented. It was coming. It may have been unprecedented, but not out of nowhere. Not, it wasn't a surprise. Right. Like, if we wake up tomorrow and it's snowing, that's unprecedented. If I wake up tomorrow and it's 100, it's not really unprecedented.
1: Right.
0: I know it's going to be hot. I do. I know. By the way, you guys practice for Mondays, and NES needs to practice for ice storms. Yeah.
1: Yeah, they...
0: Yeah.
4: How did we even arrive at NES? Why are they even allowed to continue?
0: Well, I mean, it's...
1: Well, unfortunately, they have a monopoly on the power in Nashville.
0: Yeah.
4: That's what I'm saying. They broke up Ma Bell. I mean, why did they permit this?
0: Because Ma Bell was nationwide, where here you've got, you know, you've got several smaller ones outside of Nashville. But that all did better, by the way. All of them boutique electric comparatively to this, and they did just fine. There was some hiccups. I would expect that. I wouldn't expect the unprecedentedness not to bring us some power issues. It's so many times in life, it's how you react in the crisis that really tells you who you are. And this is a failure across the board. A failure, failure, failure across the board. So, just a nightmare. All right, a lot of stuff to get to today. Hey, the fair was going on this weekend. Anybody go? Got some people out there talking about all the food they ate, which just sounds like something that was very hot, if you will. Even while they were eating food, I thought, this person's going to pass out. 60 days, guys, 60 days. And the memorandum of understanding, I understand, has come to an end.
1: Yeah, it's the memorandum of understanding is now over.
0: I understand that it's no longer around. A lot of good stuff to get to besides that today. Talk a little bit about the governor's race, just a bunch of other stuff, and the homeless issue over there in the nations. It's getting a little ugly. Not the nations.
1: Mm-hmm.
0: The nations. People aren't thrilled by the fact that, I don't know, copious amounts of smells, people being bit by dogs.
1: Yeah.
0: Because all we do in a situation like this is just move people from point A to point B. We're never really addressing the issue. We'll talk a bit about that as well, and more Swamp Ass Report throughout the day. Chad Benchow, Super Talk 99.7.
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6: What's up, everybody? It's me, Chad Benson, still holding down the noon to three slot daily. But right now, here's a chance for you to hear a little bit of what we did earlier this week right here on Supertalk 99.7.
0: All right. So, Ken, I wanted to get that Amish cut.
1: Yeah.
0: I typed in Amish dating. What pops up? Amish dating site. I'm like, get out of town.
1: All right.
0: So you could become a part of Amish dating and start setting up dates today. Now, it doesn't tell me if, you know, how this actually works, but I think we need to do this for Belle. Honest to goodness, I think we need to do this for Belle. We need to set up a dating. Belle's not here, so it's fair game. Those are the rules. So... Now, get ready for this. There's no better feeling than one when love takes over your body and soul. You feel happiness and joy that overwhelm your entire being and make you feel like everything is possible.
1: Even if you've been dropped off in the middle of a cornfield in the middle of the night.
0: That's right. Now, somebody said, you guys are overblowing what that girl said. Okay, she's an influencer, but she's going to give us just a snippet into what Amish dating is like.
7: What are the basics of Amish dating?
8: You do it in the dark. You can never be seen together in the daylight. And you can't talk to your partner's parents if you're dating. And you can only see each other once a week.
7: And what does it mean that you date in the dark? What do you do?
8: You only see each other during the night. At around 9 o'clock, the boyfriend comes to the girlfriend's house. The door stays unlocked so you can just walk in, comes to her house, and goes up to her bed. And stays in her bed till 4 in the morning. And then he goes home.
7: What happens in the bed?
8: You talk and sleep. You can't have sex because that's not allowed till you're married. But you just talk and sleep. And that's all.
7: And that's dating.
8: That's dating. And then he goes
7: home.
8: Can
7: you kiss?
8: Yes, you can.
0: Now, that doesn't sound like too dissimilar from what I said.
1: That's a slippery slope.
0: That
1: though.
0: Is a super slippery slope.
1: You start smooching.
0: Wait, let me get this right. Young people in the throngs of all their emotion and hormones go into a room where it's pitch black and you talk, wink, wink, and then you start kissing, but no sex. Settle down.
1: Give me some sugar, baby.
0: Give me some sugar, baby. I want to tell you this right now. So, man, Belle's going to be so good at this.
1: I thought you said you loved me. That's just pillow talk, man.
0: Yeah, you said so yourself. We're just talking. That's it. I had no idea that. I wonder how the whole...
1: That's interesting.
0: It is interesting.
4: Didn't they do something like that in ancient Rome?
0: Probably.
1: Yeah.
0: Probably. They did a lot of weird stuff in ancient Rome, but that's just... I mean, when you think about how conservative they're supposed to be, who's saying that's okay, you know, like the Baptist? Oh, yeah, go upstairs and lay down with little Nancy in there. And
1: but
0: then
1: you better not be dancing.
0: Yeah, no dancing. Oh, my God, that is insane. So, oh, the Amish, you guys make me. You know what's great? We talk about the Amish because they're not coming after us. They're not mad at us. So
1: the Amish are a peaceful people.
0: They are very much, but they're really strong.
1: They're really strong. They'll whip your ass.
0: The man, and they put places up fast.
1: They do.
0: It's crazy how fast they put stuff up. We have to have designs. We have to have all the just up it goes. Just up it goes. Whoop, whoop, whoop, whoop. It's amazing. It is amazing. They know what they're doing. I mean, they're not building you an all glass building.
1: Yeah. And when the apocalypse comes, they're going to get real sick and tired of everybody else begging them for help.
0: Yeah, totally. Hey, but it's got to be pitch black.
1: Yeah. So the room has to be pitch black. So you can't see your date, but you can talk to them.
0: Yeah.
1: And you can kiss.
0: You can kiss. Right. Because we know nothing else ever happens.
1: But nothing else.
0: I did Amish date with my wife for about an hour. Then I decided she wasn't the one. Pillow talk is the buggy pillow.
1: That's just pillow talk, baby.
0: That's all you need, baby. That's all. It's a little pillow talk right there. You know what I'm saying?
1: I got that line out of a Bruce Campbell movie, man.
0: Bruce Campbell. One of the great actors.
1: I freaking love Bruce Campbell.
0: One of the great actors of our time. So, just fantastic. We're still at war-ish, confruffling. Just want to let you guys know. We're at day 655,000. Did you see Trump over the weekend?
1: No.
0: I think we're going to declare the Straits of Hormuz an American territory. You're like, you can't do that. Yeah, that's what? First of all, it's water.
1: It's ours.
0: Oh, my Lord.
1: Nobody else can have it. Trump.
0: So, just, yeah. We've won. I'm just running up the score. Oh, so you're padding the stats? Is that what you're doing? I'm padding the stats. I want us to win big. I want our people. People were not thrilled. You know, they tried to play it down over the weekend. Oh, the Admiral went out there. Everything looks great on the ship. No, it doesn't. It doesn't. They're painting a good picture.
1: Are you talking about the USS Lincoln?
0: Yeah, it should have been in. It should have been in a while ago. And we need to do this better because nobody thought this through, that this could be an issue. Nobody did. Oh, wait, everybody did. Everybody. But, you know, how long do I think this is going to go on? I think this is going to go on indefinitely.
1: Yeah, I mean,
0: you know,
1: who's to say?
0: Yeah, I mean, I would love to think it would be over tomorrow. I mean, you know, Brent crude is at 90, WTI is at 85 bucks. And remember, China at any given time could hop into this game and start buying up the oil out there, and that's going to send this thing up, up, and away. So want you guys to understand that. A lot of you are talking about the Amish dating, which we're very excited about. Hard for a bunch of immoral people like us to believe that someone could be raised to be in control of themselves. Here's the thing. It's not about immoral people. It's about humanity.
1: Right.
0: They're still humans.
1: Right.
0: And humans throughout time have done human things, and one of those things is naughty.
1: And I applaud them if they don't.
0: Yeah.
1: That's great if they don't.
0: That's awesome. Do I think some of them probably say no? Yes, but I also think some of them probably go a little bit further than just kissing and talking about what kind of butter they like. I figure that's all they talk about. What do you think they talk about?
1: In the pitch black.
0: What do you think
1: just dark.
0: Like, what do you think they chat about? Like, what's going on in the world? Like, what do you think of the whole thing in the Middle East?
1: Yeah.
0: They're like, what's the Middle East?
1: Where's that? Why do I care?
0: Bell won't bite on Amish dating. No bread involved. Oh, no, there's bread involved. You kidding me? So.
1: Well, whenever they tell him to start chopping some wood for the winter, Brother Bell will be out.
0: Oh, yeah. The minute they tell him that, he might have to do something.
1: He might have to work.
0: Yeah. Or he can't wear jeans, and there's no way he can listen to music. And no dancing.
1: Absolutely no dancing.
0: Absolutely no.
1: Because you know what that leads to?
0: Mm-hmm.
1: Straight to the wood chipper.
0: With all the sex and stuff. All the sex and stuff. I think we need to talk about the homeless issue. I'll show you in a little bit, Ken. They're popping up all over where downtown here by right now.
1: Yeah, you've been saying you've seen it.
0: I've
1: for
0: got
1: a while.
0: Pictures. There's two that sleep across the street now, and you're just like, what is going on? It last was it 2 weeks ago? Somebody almost died. You know, you could tell they were Narcan and somebody the little park out there. The Roundabout has had a few people sleeping on it. And now at the Nations.
9: Don't ignore it. Don't let it fester. For me, with a camp, if you let it sit there, it will fester and rot.
10: In the high cost of homelessness tonight, another homeless camp, this one in Nashville's Nations neighborhood, is raising alarm among police and neighbors who live nearby. The campsite is in a wooded area off of Trice Drive, and neighbors tell Fox 17 they believe since larger camps have been shut down, like Old Tent City and Brookmead Park, they
0: make it seem like it's a housing establishment. Oh, you live over Brookmead Park? Yeah. Yeah, what do you think's going to happen when you shut one down? You're not taking them off the street. They're going somewhere else.
10: They say smaller camps are popping up closer to neighborhoods.
11: Right next to these homes in West Nashville, a trail leads to a homeless encampment, bringing with it the same concerns seen by neighbors across different parts of the city.
9: In West Precinct, I would say probably 95% of my homeless population is addicted to some sort of substance, alcohol or drugs or something like that.
0: Which is the issue. All right. It's not when you hear people talk about the homeless, there's a difference between people that are chronically homeless. Those are people who are mentally ill or addicted to drugs. The people on the street wearing one shoe, doing the sway, that person didn't miss a paycheck and is like, I guess I should do fentanyl. No. Somewhere along the line, and not through marijuana, by the way. We just want to put that out there. He didn't take too many goomies and said, I'm going to go outside and just... No, hardcore drugs, usually it is either mental illness that started and it got away from them, or it was they got into drugs that were hardcore, and along the way, they have lost their proverbial marbles. And they can't function anymore. They can't. And they are... doing what? Whatever they can to survive, including stealing all the copper, burning it up in certain areas. And at this time of year, I don't know if you're aware of this, it's hot outside. So there's a lot of issues. And we, like every, it doesn't matter what city you're in, what state you're in. They all have issues with unhoused, homeless, whatever. And if you don't address the issue the right way, and it's this weird balance of personal freedom, we're not going to snatch somebody off the street. We shouldn't, but we also have to understand that these people are no longer capable of taking care of themselves. Hopefully one day they can. But I can tell you the three or four people I see on the way here every day, they cannot take care of themselves. You could give them an apartment today. You could give them a paycheck today, and it wouldn't matter. They wouldn't stay in that place. They probably wouldn't even get the paycheck because they're incapable of everyday living at this point in time. They just are.
1: Yeah, it's like it's not even their choice.
0: Yeah, they're a shell of who they used to be, probably. Yes. And you, I mean, Ken, I mean, this is not trying to be this, me, this is just being honest, you know? And no, it shouldn't be a felony. People being mentally ill and addicted like that, it shouldn't be a felony because there's that big, you know, thing now. It's like, are we going to start charging people now felonies for urban camping? But we've got to figure, there's got to be a happy medium of trying to get people off the street and do the best we can in a sympathetic way, but also with a stronger way. Because guess what's not working? Allowing people like this who can't make everyday decisions at all for themselves. It's not their choice. They're not who they're just not there anymore. And man, I tell you, the guy that sleeps across the street, he is in there at all, man. There'll be days when I drive by and he's out like a light, and other days when I drive by and he's talking to the wall. Just talking to the wall. That's not normal. That's not a miss a paycheck. That isn't. And until we get serious about it in a real way, you know, you don't want to demonize people that struggle with drugs and alcohol. You don't want to demonize people with mental illness. But at the same time, it's not fair to everybody else that they have to, you know, deal with these in certain areas a lot. Like this park over here is beautiful. I see these people over here on vacation driving by in their little Segways with their helmets on.
1: Yeah.
0: And, you know, who's out there? Bunch of people sleeping on the benches. half naked, drunk, high. That's not what you want to see. It's not how you want to, you know, we already have bad enough. We have the sin of the roundabout. So there's some serious issues that need to be addressed. And once again, many cities fail to. You can have empathy and you can also do it with some hard love, if you will. And I think we need to start thinking about that. Coming up, Bell's not here because he is, Ken has put him out in the middle. Where'd you put him out? What area? Did you drop him off at?
1: Somewhere outside of Tullahoma.
0: Yeah, he's out there trying to work his way back. But he might fall in love with an Amish woman. We don't know. We're hoping. I think that'd be good for him. I think it would give him some structure in his life he currently doesn't have. Plus, I think it'd be good for him to get outside. I can guarantee
1: some fresh air.
0: I can guarantee you right now, Bell hasn't left the house this weekend at all. I can guarantee it.
1: I guarantee you right now, he's taking his second nap of the day.
0: Yeah, before he gets up, before third nap, right after quick snack. Third nap, quick snack, and then back to nap time.
1: Quick snack.
4: On his Amish date, he can check out her sandwich game.
0: That's right. Well, that's a big thing. They can churn some butter together. Coming up, Ryan fills in for Bell as we do sports. Chad Vince, Joseph, we're talking 99.7.
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6: Hey, what's up? It's me, Chad Benson. Normally, I'm here from noon to 3. But right now, we're going to bring you a few highlights from this week right here on Supertalk 99.7.
0: Bell is off. Ryan is here.
12: Now it's time for Sports with Bell. 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
4: I mean, how about that big orange this weekend, huh?
0: That's right. That's Tennessee. That's what we're talking about. The Vols. Wonder how they're going to do. It's going to be an interesting year. It's going to be an interesting year. Oklahoma, how are they going to do? Texas, how's Arch going to do? Manning, right? You look around, how's Bama going to do? I don't think Bama's going to do great this year, to be honest with you guys. Not trying to be mean to Bama for all you guys out there. Roll Tide, folks. Not my fault, just being honest. You look around, LSU, got that fat money. What you going to do with it now?
1: Every game in the SEC will be a bare-knuckled fight.
0: I am curious as to Vandy. Right? So you had two years.
1: Yeah, I'm curious about Vandy, too.
0: To me, that may be the most curious of all, because you had 2 years of Diego Pavia. He's gone now. And if he's smart, he'll go up and make a decent living in Canada and come to card shows and do stuff like that. But I look around and I think, okay, so you got this guy that you spent a ton of money to get, this number one high school quarterback who decided, nope, I'm going to go here. I'm going to go to my hometown. How does it look? How do they play that thing out? I mean, can they keep the momentum they've had in such a way as to continue to be a figure, which they haven't been? Let's be real. They haven't been at all. But
1: is somebody going to finally be able to kick Georgia around?
0: No, I don't know, man. That's going to be tough.
1: I don't think so, dude.
0: I don't think so. Not right now.
1: Georgia's
0: loaded. I think Georgia, all they do is, I think it's funny. Georgia's on that Bama path, right? Where they're just reload now. That's all they do is reload. Just
1: reloading athlete after athlete.
0: Yeah. And now, and at the same time, is Indiana going to be good again? It looks like they may be good again, right? Like that guy, that guy is, he's no joke. Their coach.
1: And they got some good players. I think they reloaded. I think they lost a lot of good players.
0: They did. Obviously, in their quarterback.
1: It's and kind that of a, offensive line is gone too,
0: but
1: I think.
0: Yeah, so it's going to be interesting. I can't wait. We're 2 weeks away from the start of college football. 3 weeks away from the NFL, baby. Yes, I'm loving it. Coming up, hour number two of the program. We'll talk about Swamp Ass, because we got your Swamp Ass report. A bunch of other stuff on the way as well. Chad Benson, Super Talk 99.
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6: Hey, what's up? It's me, Chad Benson. Normally, I'm here from noon to three. But right now, we're going to bring you a few highlights from this week right here on Super Talk 99.7.
1: All right, drivers. We've got Donaldson Pike, both north and southbound, shut down right now at the I-40 crossover over there by the airport because of a crash. Antioch, an injury crash. Murfreesboro Pike at Old Hickory Boulevard. And another interim report on Nashville's response to the ice storm is out. We'll go over that for you in other top stories at 12:30 on Super Talk 99.7 WTN.
0: The fair is going on in full effect. Weather is hot, but it doesn't stop people from eating copious amounts of stuff.
16: We're at the Tennessee State Fair. This is everything I ate tonight. We're starting off strong with the dill dog. That's a hollowed out pickle with a hot dog deep fried like a corn dog. It's my favorite every year.
17: Got an order of cheese sticks. She's hot.
18: Yeah, baby.
19: Raspberry Jolly Rancher slushy. We always get one of these every year, and then it's half price refills, so we use them on the days that we come back. It's so good.
20: We got some Mexican street corn. Last food of the night are red velvet fried Oreos. Oh, they're burning hot. I might have to wait a second. All right, they're a little cooled off now.
0: She ate so much food. Because that's only a portion of what I got from her. She ate so, I don't even know. I mean, what? We do love deep frying stuff, don't we?
1: God, we do. Better believe it.
0: Yeah. You're like, if you would like to have both type 1 and 2, if you would like to have all the diabetes.
1: Yes, sir.
0: We got all the diabetes. In fact, you might get type 4 diabetes. We ain't even made that one up yet.
1: Diabetes and oily, well, not even oily, blood like buttermilk.
0: Oh, yes.
4: Cirrhosis.
0: Well, I don't think from the dill, the deep fried dill, but all the alcohol, maybe. Dude, I watched something. I was going to send it to you this morning about a guy who got drunk. He was out at a club one night. He was was pretending he worked for this company, but the New York office, and they invited him to play in a softball game. And he goes, I don't know what I'm doing here, but I said I played for their, I worked for their company. He goes, I just spent, what are you doing? He goes, I just spent 12 hours playing softball for a company I don't work at. And he goes, and we lost in the finals.
1: Dude, send me that.
0: It was hilarious.
1: That's awesome.
0: He was ripped. He goes, nah, he goes, I don't know what happened. 9 a.m, they're knocking at my door saying, you know, and he goes, this is the last time I tell anybody I play Division II baseball and I work at your company.
1: Right. You going to have those TPS reports by Monday? You betcha, sir.
0: You betcha I am.
1: Crank, another home run.
0: You betcha I am. Good time. Yeah, they were very thrilled by him. And he goes, and the only good thing is they're giving me all the free Gatorade. He was drinking Gatorade and vodka at the softball place. It was spectacular. I could see that. I could see somebody lying.
1: That's fun.
0: That is fun. We're fun people. Hey, did you get that? Speaking of that, did I send you the Amish dating thing?
1: I don't know.
0: Oh, my God. It was spectacular. I think she was on 60 Minutes last night.
1: Is it on?
0: Might have been on the TikTok.
1: On the talk.
0: But it was talking. She was letting this woman's letting buddy into the world of Amish dating. And I was surprised by it.
1: Oh, yeah.
0: Like, so if you want a date, like you go over to the house, then you go up into her room and then you lay in bed with her.
1: What?
0: Yeah. And I'm like, what the hell are you guys, what?
1: Dude, you're going to give Bell ideas.
0: I know. He might become Amish.
1: That's cute.
0: So, and then you lay in bed until the morning, and then she'll decide if she wants you to, you know, take her to church next Sunday and do the same thing again.
1: Is this real, man?
0: No, it's real. It's real. She was on, I think it was on 60 Minutes.
1: Okay.
0: I was like, what? That's what it's all about? Maybe at Bell? Maybe that's where he's at. Maybe, wouldn't it be great? Because we dropped, if you guys don't know Bell, we dropped him off in the middle of the forest.
1: Yeah, I took him down around Tullahoma somewhere and let him out. It was pitch black on a gravel road.
0: We're trying to get him enthused for Mondays like we are. And maybe he gets picked up by the Amish.
1: We don't hear from him again.
0: We see him in a couple years.
1: We just see him. And he's got his beard. It's perfectly trimmed around his jaw.
0: His horse and his buggy. Oh, that would be hilarious.
1: Well, at least the Amish outcome on courting is better than Midsummer.
0: Oh, yes, it is.
1: Did you ever see that movie?
0: Oh, my God, that was disturbing.
1: Good grief.
0: What movie will make you go, I don't want to be outside in the sunshine?
1: No. No.
0: I don't want to be outside in the sunshine around beautiful people.
1: No, I don't like the fact that you've got a wreath of flowers in your hair. I want to go home.
0: Oh, good God, that was so creepy. And then when they put them all inside the, at the end, when they put them all inside the thing and they paralyzed them. Like, first of all, how would you even get away with that? Like, nobody's going to come looking for the guys. Right. They all like tickets. Family members know who they are. They're going to run into his girlfriend, who's now the flower queen of the village.
1: Yeah, yeah. Yeah, is it the May Queen they call her?
0: Yeah.
1: Goodness.
0: Yeah, so.
1: Anyway, yeah, so the Amish outcome sounds a lot better than Midsummer.
0: All I know is nobody is getting caught on fire like that. That was, or thrown off the rocks. And not dying, by the way. But don't worry, they put, like, oh, how creepy was that? That was such a creepy movie. If you guys have never seen Midsummer, it is awesome. Phenomenal, phenomenal movie. Coming up, we'll talk a little about the homeless. Obviously, Iran, we're 60 days into our 2 weeks into the 60 days that we're in already for the 2 weeks that we're in, considering last year we were in for another 2 weeks, but there's a lot of weeks still left. And maybe, just maybe, we could have more weeks left, but we now own parts of Iran, apparently, because Trump said so over the weekend. You guys following us? Nobody is. Chad Benson.
1: Happy Monday! This Monday couldn't be better.
0: Couldn't? Wait. What's that noise I hear?
18: Ken walks in grinning. Chad says, let's go. Belle sees the calendar and moves real slow.
21: Ken says, best day.
22: Chad says, no blues.
21: Belle says, not again.
22: And stares at his shoes.
23: Ken and Chad love Mondays.
0: Oh, they love them. Mondays. In fact, we love them so much that we've loved Belle out of the studio today. Ryan's in this week for Belle.
1: Yeah, well, we wanted Belle to rethink his disabusing us of the notion that Monday is the best day of the week. So we wanted Belle to experience Monday in all its beauty. We have left him out in the middle of the woods, somewhere south of Nashville, and he's got to try to find his way back with only a little bottle of
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7: From ABC News, I'm Stephanie Officer. President Trump made a surprise announcement over the weekend. ABC's Jonathan Carl.
8: U.S. military officials are scrambling to respond to a Trump social media post over the weekend that condemned planned joint exercises with South Korea. In the post, which blindsided U.S. military leaders, Trump cited his, quote, very good relationship with North Korean dictator Kim Jong-un and called the drills inappropriate and hostile toward North Korea and said they would be scaled back. And he suggested he's recently been in contact with Kim Jong-un.
7: Opening arguments delivered in Las Vegas Monday for a murder trial 30 years in the making. Dwayne Keefe D. Davis is accused in the 1996 killing of rapper Tupac Shakur. ABC's Kevin Osbeck.
10: Davis listened intently as prosecutors claimed he ordered the hit as an act of revenge. His defense team, though, says the state's case is filled with holes.
24: What they are telling you, they're representing it to be a fact when it really is fiction.
10: Prosecutors said those gunshots were a result of Davis's own orders and that he even admitted it while publishing and promoting Compton Street Legend, a tell-all book. But Davis now says he did not write it and the details in it are fabricated fiction to make money.
7: On Monday, thousands gathered in London's Trafalgar Square to mourn the death of Jason Arday, a black professor who faced a storm of plagiarism accusations. He died just days after resigning from a prestigious role at the University of Cambridge. 3 years ago, Arday became Cambridge's youngest black professor. His death has prompted criticism it was a result of cruel public takedowns motivated by racism. Political activist Patrick Vernon.
25: Now we mourn Jason Arday, Professor Arday. The message remains, Black Lives Matter.
7: Yay! Luigi Mangione's state murder trial, which was slated to begin next month, has been indefinitely postponed. You're listening to ABC News.
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7: New data shows U.S. vaccination rates are on the decline.
28: Vaccination rates among kids continue to decline in the U.S. The latest CDC numbers show that 92.4% of kindergartners in the latest school year were vaccinated against measles. It's a drop of 2.5 percentage points since pre-pandemic and leaves over 280,000 kids without protection against the virus amid record-breaking infections. The rate of kids with a vaccine exemption hitting a record high at 4.2%. Yuri Benajad, ABC News, New York.
7: New research shows having a good relationship with a canine companion can help teens dealing with social stress.
29: It's long been known that pet ownership can be beneficial for children, and researchers at Tufts University in Boston say it can be an especially positive experience for adolescents struggling with social anxiety. Investigators analyzed survey data from more than 500 American kids ages 13 to 17 with high levels of social anxiety and found that companionship with a dog and caring for a dog's needs are associated with more adaptive coping skills. It's an encouraging finding and something doctors say warrants further study. Sherry Preston, ABC News.
7: Atlanta police arrested a babysitter accused of kidnapping 2 young girls from their home over the weekend. Officers searched for days until they heard one of the children crying from inside a trailer Monday, and they were ultimately rescued. Investigators say during their search, they uncovered evidence the babysitter was wanted for a similar case in Alabama around 5 years ago. I'm Stephanie Officer, ABC News.
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0: Now, it's Red Eye Radio. Gary McNamara and Eric Hurley talk about everything from politics to social issues and news of the day. Whether you're up late or you're just starting your day, welcome to the show. From the Relief Factor Studios, this is Red Eye Radio.
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6: It is 5 a.m., and I'm not Joan Jones. With your top stories, we'll get you a weather forecast as well as our first traffic report of the morning. President Trump threatening to bomb a U.S. ally on Monday. Here's ABC's Karen Hua. She's in D.C.
7: With no end in sight to the war with Iran, President Trump threatening to expand the conflict. Trump telling Fox News he'd bomb the expletive out of U.S. ally Oman if they get in the way of his goals in the Strait of Hormuz.
8: I don't think they'd behave very well, but we'd handle them very easily, just like we do other things.
7: Oman is a longtime ally that hosts American forces. It sits across the Strait of Hormuz from Iran and has been negotiating with Tehran on a plan to reopen it.
6: Back here in Tennessee, guess who has the worst property tax hikes in the country? Yes, that's according to a report from the Beacon Center of Tennessee. Channel 4's Danielle Ledbetter reports.
9: Recent data shows Tennessee is leading the nation for high property taxes. So that is according to the Beacon Center of Tennessee. Volunteer State has the highest percentage increase in property taxes of any state over the past 6 years by a double-digit margin over the next closest state. Locally, the hikes have been staggering. Mount Juliet approved an 160% increase. Fairview has a 42% increase. And in Nashville, homeowners have watched their bills climb about 60%. In 5 years.
6: The next closest state is Colorado. The report goes on to say the property taxes are climbing nearly everywhere, though, but especially in states with new residents, like Tennessee, of course. The Beacon Center says Tennessee is missing a basic taxpayer protection or tax cap, making residents more susceptible to volatile property tax increases. We now turn to this morning's market news. 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
10: Stocks opened the trading week with losses. The Dow giving up 273 points. The S&P losing 0.5%. The Nasdaq slipping 0.3%. Futures were lower overnight as investors react to rising oil prices. The Trump administration ratchets up its tariff war with Canada tomorrow, imposing a 50% tariff on furniture, wine, cement, and clothing coming over the border. All told, $20 billion worth of Canadian goods will be affected. If you drive up to your favorite supermarket to find the doors locked, the store was probably owned by Kroger. The grocery chain is moving ahead with plans to close 60 stores under multiple brands in more than a dozen states by the end of the year. Red Lobster is carefully bringing back its endless shrimp deal, offering five varieties, including a new one, garlic bread crusted shrimp. The same promotion helped to drive the seafood chain into bankruptcy when it was permanently added to the menu 3 years ago. This time, it's only a temporary offer.
6: We now take a look at the stock futures before the opening bell. The Dow down 40, the S&P down 42, the NASDAQ, it's down 393. That's the latest news, traffic and weather coming up. I'm Jay Harper, WTN News.
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6: We don't have any accidents or breakdowns here this morning, but there's still some road work going on that you might want to be aware of. Let's get to it here. There's pothole work that has one lane open on I-24 eastbound just past exit 19. That's Robertson County. Also, the same thing, some road work in Williamson County in the Franklin area. 65 southbound between exit 68 and 67. One lane still open there. They're wrapping up this work, though. They're pulling up the cones. But again, something you might want to be aware of. Also, 840, both east and westbound between exits 31 and 37. Only one lane still open there. They're doing some paving. And the same thing in Antioch, 24 eastbound between exits 60 and 66. They're paving there and one lane is open. I'm Jay Harper.
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11: 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Good morning to your friends. Welcome on in. It is Tuesday, August 18th. And appreciate you being here. Hope you are having a great morning so far. DSA Day in Florida. We've got that story for you coming up. All kinds of content for you, including coming up in the 7 o'clock hour. We have some updates from Capitol Hill. We have Scott Desjarlais, Congressman. He'll be joining us at 7:06. And at 7:35, we do have Senator Bill Hagerty that'll be joining us. So looking forward to having those two gentlemen on. We have some updates on Iran for you as well. You heard Jay talk about how Tennessee overtaxed as far as property taxes go. We're going to talk about that, do a bit of a deep dive, a very busy morning. Thank you again for tuning in. So, yes, it is DSA Day in Florida. Two or three Democrat socialists or communists running in primaries against more moderate Democrats in the state of Florida. Now, you have one guy, an activist and a union organizer. Guy's name is Oliver Larkin. He is running against everybody's favorite loony Democrat, Jared Moskowitz. So one of the things that this guy Larkin says is that the DSA is a populist message. Now, have you noticed what they're trying to do? What the DSA is trying to do is they're trying to paint their platform as something that is more, you know, the People's Party. It is a populist message, after all. I mean, really, who could not love universal child care, paid family and medical leave, Medicare for all, especially, he says, when you look at other peer nations of the United States? So, you know, I would say this. When it comes to universal child care, when it comes to paid family and medical leave and Medicare for all, you know, these are all things that honestly the Democrats, the main line of the Democrat Party, has been arguing for a long time.

0: national stories are everywhere. The local angle, that's where Dan, Chris, Chad, and Matt come in. 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
1: Named Cliff Connolly. And this is what he says about the United States Constitution. Listen close to this.
2: So the two things that we're famous for is our commitment to a program and our hatred of the United States Constitution.
1: I mean, you could say it, Cliff. You could say it. You heard him pause right there. He's like, oh, crap. Do I actually admit? You can hear it in his head, right? His brain's for mush head. Do I actually admit on this live stream that we have a hatred of the United States Constitution? Cliff, go ahead and admit it, because it is clear that not only do you hate the United States Constitution, you hate the United States. Here's more.
2: And what the program does is it gives us a roadmap to revolution, and it gives us the obstacle that we finally will have to get over to have a revolution, which is the United States Constitution, the basis of the United States government.
1: So he calls the United States Constitution the obstacle. I mean, it is crazy. Just as a reminder, maybe Cliff Connolly has forgotten his junior high and high school, you know, political science classes. But it's the Constitution that gives us the rights that make America great. But of course, they don't believe, the DSA communists, they don't believe that America is great. But the Constitution is indeed what protects our freedoms, and people have died defending the Constitution, defending those freedoms. These people have no clue. So when this guy running in Florida says that the DSA is full of, as he says, populist ideas, there's nothing populist about hating the Constitution, is there? Am I missing something? Sam, is there anything populist about hating the Constitution? I don't believe that there is.
3: Well, if you're in Hassan Piker's live stream chat, then technically, yeah, that's a populist of Constitution-hating individuals.
1: Yeah, I mean, and by the way, Hassan Piker, the official mouthpiece of the DSA, and I would say then that Hassan Piker is the official mouthpiece of the Democrat Party. You know, as much as they try to do everything they can to run from this, I don't believe that they can. Do you know why? Do you know why the Democrats can't run from the DSA? The Democrats cannot run from the DSA because they keep talking about, oh, no, no, it's just a big tent. We're just a big tent party and everybody's invited into our big tent. Memo to the Democrats. If you actually wanted to run from the DSA, if you wanted to try to separate yourself from the DSA, then what you would do is you would disavow yourselves from the DSA. But you're not doing that. All you're doing is you're saying, oh, yeah, you know what? We have a big tent and everybody's welcome. Do you know what? If I were a Democrat, and I had a big old tent and I had a bunch of people in there that wanted to come into my tent and they hated the United States Constitution and they wanted to defund the military, the police, abolish prisons and all of these other things, I would say, no, you can't come into my tent. You're too crazy. You know, yesterday we were talking about how we need to not just call them the DSA. And again, remember, the reason we're talking about this is it is DSA Day in Florida, where a handful of DSA commies are running in primaries against more moderate Democrats. I think there's one in Alaska, too. Can you look this up, Sam? Two guys named Dan Sullivan. We talked about this before. In Alaska, there are apparently two guys named Dan Sullivan that are running in a primary. So we'll talk about that coming up. But, you know, yesterday we talked about how we need to not just call them the DSA, but to actually discuss what their platform or beliefs would do to America. Brandon Gill, of course, we all know Brandon Gill, Texas Republican. He was on with Sean Hannity the other night, and he was, as usual, nails.
4: A bit hyperbolically, and Democrats would try to deny it, even though we knew that this was their agenda, as amnesty for everyone.

0: everybody and to defund the police and everything else. Now they're saying it outright. And whenever people say what they believe, you got to believe them. Whenever they tell you who they are, believe them. What this would do, what the Democratic platform, remember the DSA is the Democratic platform now, what that would do to our country is unleash total violent chaos, unleash hell on American communities, make your children's schools less safe. It would make your community less safe. It would make you more likely, whenever you go out in public, to be assaulted, to be murdered, to have your car stolen from you. In other words, it would turn our country into violent anarchy. It would take all of the restraints of law and order, which is one of the foundations of our country, away, and it would allow criminals to run free, and no sane person wants that.
1: Yeah, I mean, he's obviously right, Brandon Gill. Don't just talk about the title. Speak about what the title means. What are the policies behind it? Because they're trying to talk about, oh, well, all we want is, universal child care and Medicare for all and all of these things. And the reality is that is not what the DSA stands for. And the Democrat Party, by inviting them into their big tent, that means that the Democrat Party is now the party of the DSA and all of the things that Brandon Gill just talked about. 5:15 on Super Talk 99.7 WTN. Time to check the roads.
2: Yeah, Dan, we've already got a crash here this morning in Donelson. This is Briley Parkway southbound at Elm Hill Pike, and they're still wrapping up some road work. 65 southbound at Cool Springs. The left lane's still blocked, though, but they're pulling up the cones as we speak. That's your traffic. I'm Jay Harper.
1: Hey, Jay.
2: Yes, sir.
1: I don't know if you know this or not. Apparently, clearly you don't, but one of the things, as you fill in for Joan, one of the things that she does is she sends me the official WTN weather report for the day, and you have failed to do so.
2: Yeah,
1: so
2: that's news to me.
1: Well, you're in the newsroom, so I'm just kidding. Jay, real quick, what's the weather going to be like today so I can write it down?
2: Well, actually, we are looking at, another hot day. Fancy that at August 18th. We've also got hardly any chance of rain today, but the high should be in the upper 80s, but that heat index up in the 90s today. So another scorcher, but dry.
1: All right. Very good. Thank you, Jay, and appreciate it. Very good. We'll hear from you at the bottom of the hour here on Super Talk 99.7 WTN. I want to play this piece of audio as well. It is an NBC anchor, and he's talking to one of these DSA leaders, and he asks a very relevant question, a DSA leader in Los Angeles, and he asks her a very relevant question regarding all of these abolish the police, abolish the prisons kind of stuff. This male anchor says, okay, so what would happen? What would happen if my daughter were raped? Can you answer that? This is Francis Gill, leader of the DSA.
3: What we really want to see is a horizon where folks are not reliant on armed enforcement to meet our public safety needs.
4: Right. But it says defund police on the website. That's your goal. And also to get rid of prisons and jails, correct?
3: Yes.
4: So if my daughter is assaulted and raped, is there any agency that would seek to find her assailant and bring him to justice?
3: Of course. Yeah, of course.
4: What
3: Absolutely.
4: Would it be if not police, and where would he be if not a jail?
1: Now, it's important for you to listen to the next few seconds. She actually has no answer to the question when he says, okay, so if you're going to abolish the jails, if you're going to abolish the police, well, then what mechanism is there to find my daughter's rapist?
3: I guess I really want to avoid getting kind of caught into these hypotheticals and talk more about the reality that we're actually facing right now.
1: Can we talk about the reality, Francis Gill? Can we talk about the reality that people are facing right now? Because the reality is that, just look at Nashville. The reality is that the Democrats and their soft on crime policies, just putting aside the whole DSA thing for a minute, in Memphis, the Democrats' soft on crime policies and people that have these opinions about abolishing prisons and defunding the police and all this has led to Memphis and Nashville, by the way, becoming complete and utter train wrecks full of murder, mayhem, and crime. And so the reality of the situation, what is happening in places like Chicago, what's happening in places like Memphis before the law enforcement takeover, courtesy of Donald Trump and the Republican Party, what is happening in these Democrat-run cities, they're not hypotheticals. Francis, it's reality. Women are getting raped. Women are getting assaulted. Women are getting murdered. And by the way, men and children are as well. And so you can talk about how, oh, well, we're all about universal child care and all of these other things that I mentioned and the things that they're trying to sell. But the reality is that right there on their website, they talk about defunding the police. So don't let them fool you, America. Don't let them fool you, Tennessee. That's why I think it's important to ask somebody like a Jerry Green, for example, running for governor for the state of Tennessee against Marsha Blackburn, how far into the DSA mold do you go? And let's get into some specifics. Not some of the piece of crap reporting that we've seen thus far from some of the mainstream media in Middle Tennessee. So that is the reality that we are facing here in America. And I love how Frances Gill, you know, she tries to run from the whole thing about, oh, I'd rather not get into hypotheticals. No, no. What the reporter was talking about was certainly not hypotheticals, not in the least. Now, I think part of what's been going on is that the more that the American people are seeing about the DSA, the more that they're not liking. The final soundbite, I'm going to wrap this up. But Abdul El-Sayed, so you know that he is running for the Senate in Michigan. And by the way, he doesn't necessarily call himself a member of the DSA, which is certainly his right. But the reality is that he is closely aligned to Hassan Piker. I'm not going to get into a Hassan Piker thing right now. But his policies, Abdul El-Sayed, his policies are very much in line with the DSA. And so he may have won the primary there in the state of Michigan running for the Democrats for the Senate. But the more people are finding out about him now that the crap's getting real and people are starting to pay attention to what this guy stands for, all of a sudden now, at least according to Harry Enten over there on CNN, Abdul El-Sayed is breaking records and not in a good way.
5: You see that Mike Rogers is ahead right by 4 points. Well, I was interested because I couldn't think of another example where you actually had a Democratic candidate who was down at least 4 points. 4 points in a Senate poll in Michigan. And it turns out for this entire century, Abdul El-Sayed is the only one in a poll that meets CNN standards for publication. This is extremely, extremely, extremely unusual. Abdul El-Sayed breaking records in the ways that you don't want to. In fact, he is the first Democrat down by this much, as I said, a century since 1994.
1: Yeah, his numbers are absolutely crashing, Abdul El-Sayed. His numbers are crashing. And I think probably the reason why his numbers are crashing is because people are paying attention to what's happening. Now, I will tell you, and what the DSA stands for, I will tell you that some of these cities are already gone. Seattle, gone. Minneapolis, Minnesota, gone. Chicago, gone, right? Los Angeles, San Francisco, City of New York, most certainly, they are gone. They're going to be, you know, trash heap of history at some point, eventually, overrun with crime and illegal immigration and the rest of all of that nonsense is, you know, people with any sense of right versus wrong and people with any amount of, wealth are fleeing those cities and will continue to flee those cities, specifically the City of New York. But I think that as those cities continue to decline, the rest of the cities across America and the rest of the states across America will make sure to pay attention. We'll be sure to pay attention to what is happening in those cities because of the Democrat leadership. We'll have to see ultimately what happens. It is 525 on Nashville's Morning News on Super Talk 99.7 WTN. By the way, you can always watch us on YouTube, Facebook, X, 99.7WTN.com, Rumble as well. 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It is 525. And Jay Harper has the news coming up at 5:30. Jay.
2: Yes, sir, Dan. 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
2: It's 5:30, and I'm Jay Harper in for Joan Jones. I've got your top stories, and we'll also get you a forecast and a traffic report. Americans cutting their spending in July by the biggest amount in more than a year. That's according to recent data from the Commerce Department. Analysts say one factor was higher June spending on World Cup and Amazon Prime events. But speaking to ABC News, Navy Federal Credit Union's chief economist Heather Long said a bigger factor in inflation is driven by the war in Iran.
11: People are literally getting squeezed financially in America. And you can see that there's been a pullback at the grocery store. More people are turning to credit cards and dipping into savings.
2: Storms and flooding in Indiana are blamed for the deaths of at least 7 people. The damage caused by floodwaters extends throughout the entire state. ABC's Alex Perez, he is in Carmel, Indiana.
12: It's been raining in many of these towns and communities for more than a week. Frank Gounder makes furniture on Indianapolis's north side.
13: Started freaking out, getting mad, but you realize you can't do anything about it.
12: This is his livelihood.
13: You kind of just have to let go and just continue, or else you're just going to be miserable.
12: The destruction in some areas beyond catastrophic. In the suburbs of Indianapolis, this Parkway Bridge sheared in half by floods. There's no timeline on its repair.
2: Tennessee has the worst property tax hikes in the entire country. That's according to a recent report from the Beacon Center of Tennessee. Channel 4's Danielle Ledbetter has more.
14: Recent data shows Tennessee is leading the nation for high property taxes. So that is according to the Beacon Center of Tennessee. Volunteer State has the highest percentage increase in property taxes of any state over the past 6 years by a double-digit margin over the next closest state. Locally, the hikes have been staggering. Mount Juliet approved an 160% increase. Fairview has a 42% increase. And in Nashville, homeowners have watched their bills climb about 60% in 5 years.
2: The next closest state is Colorado. The report goes on to say the property taxes are climbing nearly everywhere, though, but especially in states with new residents. The Beacon Center also says Tennessee is missing a basic taxpayer protection or tax cap that makes residents more susceptible to volatile property tax increases. That is the latest news. Traffic and weather coming right up. I'm Jay Harper, WTN News.
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2: Well, the earlier crash we had has been cleared. So with that, we are accident-free. No breakdowns either in the Nashville Metro. 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
1: 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Good morning to your friends. Hope you are doing well and welcome on in. So, Jay Harper... Number one.
2: Yes, sir.
1: Thank you very much for showing up today.
2: Okay.
1: Hey. Always appreciated. Jay is in for Joan. Joan is gone for, I guess, a week. She'll be gone until
2: yeah, she
1: next
2: returns,
1: Tuesday.
2: No, she returns next Wednesday.
1: Next Wednesday?
2: Yeah. You got me through Tuesday.
1: I need whoever negotiated Joan's deal.
2: Yeah.
1: I need that person because I never get time off around here. Joan is very lucky. Anyway, so this is the and we love Joan. So this is the time of the morning where we usually do Joan's World and Jay and people listening. Against my better judgment, I feel like maybe I should apologize in advance, but I've gone ahead and I've said, okay, Sam, after Joan nagged me for like a week, are you going to let Sam do Sam's World? No, I'm not going. She nagged me, Jay, for like days and days. She nagged me.
2: Joan nagged?
1: So it's like, well, you know, she is my work wife. And so I finally, perhaps against my better judgment, said, okay, Sam, I will let you do Sam's World. And Sam, I've got to ask, first of all, did you go ahead? Watch this, Jay. My bet, my feeling is the answer to this question is yes. Hey, Sam, did you happen to come up with your own theme for Sam's World?
0: May.

0: Wow. You know what? When mom's gone, the boys will play, I guess. And so, okay, so Sam's going to do, and without further ado, it is time for Sam's World, as you can certainly hear from the theme song. So, Sam, why don't you go ahead and start setting this up? New York Assemblywoman claims people are just stealing toothpaste and soap. Is that what the story is? Go ahead, set it up.
1: Yeah, so I came in and heard Gary and Eric on Red Eye talking about it, but they didn't have the full clip. And just listening to this person, who represents, obviously, a portion of New York, open her mouth just made me, and therefore everyone who hears it now, that much dumber for it.
0: All right, here we go.
2: What we saw were crimes of poverty. People who are stealing things like toothpaste. People who are stealing things like, you know, soap. And that means if you're stealing those things, you need them. Right. And we are choosing to protect billion-dollar companies like CVS and Walgreens over the people who are struggling to get by. So I would say that the true crime is that there is such incredible wealth disparity in this city that there are people who can be thrown in jail simply for having a biological need.
0: A biological need. Okay.
1: Yeah, they're actually going in and basically coordinated gang efforts, and they're stripping everything from the store, and then they're reselling it on the street.
0: Right. Well, and it's those, social media fueled. You got to, 10, 15 guys just swarm into a Walgreens or a CVS, and they just steal everything. And, yeah. And like you said, then there's a black market for all of these things, and that is why. You know, it's people like this woman who will say, oh, we have a pharmaceutical desert. We don't have a CVS. We don't have a Walgreens. Well, the reason why you don't have a CVS or Walgreens is because your gangbangers go in and they steal everything and then they sell it on the street, and Walgreens and CVS and the like say, screw it.
1: Well, she may be right about the wealth disparity, though, because she is wearing what looks like a potato sack. I'm just saying.
0: She does look like she's wearing a potato sack. I don't want to fat shame anyone. We got some negative feedback from you and Joan were nastily fat shaming somebody yesterday. Viscerally fat shaming somebody yesterday, and
1: the Earth's gravitational pull.
0: I wanted to stay away from the fat shaming today. Jay, do you have anything on this, or do you just cover the news?
3: Well, you talk about these grocery store deserts, pharmacy deserts, etc. I mean, getting employees for the, I mean, people are terrified to work in these places as well.
1: Yeah, imagine you go to pharmacy school or you get your farm tech certification and you want to work in your neighborhood, but they're all shutting down because they can't afford to stay open.
0: And don't forget that if you put stuff behind bars, mm-hmm. Lock them up, then it's racist.
1: Well, that's where the toothpaste and the soap is going to end up.
0: Well, that's what they've got to do.
1: You got to wait 10 minutes from the guy to, finally get done checking people out at the register to come unlock it.
0: I just, it's so funny. I just get tired of these folks constantly complaining about things when they are the ones that are causing their own undoing.
3: I know if I go into a store, and this has happened, I've gone into Walmarts in other cities, wanted to, I'm traveling and I need some shaving cream, what have you. Go into a Walmart, it's all locked up, I leave. Screw it. I'm not going to wait around for somebody. Sam says, those places are understaffed to begin with, so are you going to wait 30 minutes for somebody to show up so they can unlock the razors or whatever? No, the hell with it. I leave. I don't wait around for that.
1: Yeah, which just feeds into this next clip of AOC. She's claiming that the job market numbers are up and unemployment is down because everyone has two jobs.
4: I'm not the left versus the right.
5: Right.
4: Now, the economy is going pretty strong, right? There's roughly 4% unemployment, 3.9% unemployment. Do you think that capitalism has failed to deliver for working class Americans, or is no longer the best vehicle for working class Americans?
5: Well, I think the numbers that you just talked about is part of the problem, right? Because we look at these figures and we say, oh, unemployment is low, everything is fine, right? Well, unemployment is low because everyone has two jobs. Unemployment is low because people are working 60, 70, 80 hours a week.
0: Where is she getting all this from? Like, is there any documentation, or is she just
1: She's just blabbing.
0: Throwing this crap out there.
1: Gums a-flapping in the wind.
5: And can barely feed their kids. And so I do think that right now, when we have this no-holds-barred, Wild West hyper-capitalism, what that means is...
0: What? No-holds-barred, Wild West capitalism. I don't understand what that...
1: Well, Trump has come in, and we've deregulated a lot of unnecessary things that have cost us... You and I and Jay, a lot of money.
0: Oh, yeah.
1: Anyone listening, it costs us, costs money to have regulations.
0: Regulations are the bane of the existence of businesses. They can't operate. And that's one of the things that Trump did.
1: Well, but we're still more regulated today than we were in 1986.
0: Mm.
1: And so that's what she is claiming is hyper-capitalism, I guess.
5: Profit at any cost. Capitalism has not always existed in the world, and it will not always exist in the world.
0: Oh, wow. Capitalism will not always exist in the world. So, I mean, obviously, I spent the first part of the radio program today railing against the DSA. So I think she is an official member, I believe, of the DSA. Alexandria Ocasio-Cortez.
1: The dumb, stupid ass club?
0: Yes, we could call the DSA the dumb, stupid Arse Club. So anyway, here's, but what I love about this is that she says profit at any cost. I understand the whole profit at any cost thing. That's what builds wealth in this country. So, and do I like, you know, people losing their jobs because a company needs to make profit? I hate that. I hate that with a passion, but it is certainly better than communism. It is certainly better than socialism. Because capitalism, clearly, as everyone knows, has created more wealth in this country than any other economic system in the world. So I just, whatever, I don't know. These folks, they do talk out their behinds, and it is just a bunch of talking points. You know, when you ask them, and we talked about this in the, I talked about this in the first segment, where, you know, they, it's all looks great on a website or a bumper sticker, right? Abolish the prisons, abolish the police. It's all fine, well and good until somebody's daughter gets raped. And then who's going to go arrest the bad guy, and where are you going to put the bad guy? Well, they don't want to get involved in, you know, discussing hypotheticals. I mean, it all just, again, it's like this bumper sticker mentality that drives me nuts. Moving on. Wisconsin State Fair teen takeover. I have a feeling I know where this goes.
1: Yeah,
0: Sam.
1: It should make you grateful that this is a constitutional carry state in Wisconsin. You do have to be permitted in order to carry. This is just insane. I mean, these kids just run up and start beating on anyone they can find.
0: So they are. And who are they? Who are they beating up? Are they beating up, like, okay, so can I just say my official talk show host position on this is that if they're beating up, like, each other and everybody just decides to show up for a fight at the fair, I don't like that. But if they're going to beat each other up, I guess it's like gangbangers to shoot each other. It's less work that the cops have to do, so I really don't care. But if they're just running up and beating up random people that have gone to a fair, I mean, that's terrible. Is that what they're doing? Just beating up random people at a fair?
1: Details aren't exactly clear. It may be, you know, people they go to school with or run in social circles. But, my issue becomes you're doing this in public.
0: Yeah.
1: At a family-oriented state fair. And, you know, if I'm there with my nieces, nephews, I'm getting involved. And, you know, I shouldn't have to put myself in that position. That poor individual looks to be knocked out on the sidewalk right there. It's just...
0: Here's the other thing to your point, which is true, which is, okay, so you're at a family fair, you know, you bring your family to the fair, you got all these degenerates that said on social media, hey, we'll meet at the fair and we'll start fighting, or we'll start beating up random people. Well, one of these jackholes might end up having a gun, pulls that gun out, and because they're you know what, they shoot sideways and they can't shoot worth a crap. So they end up, you know, killing an innocent 6-year-old.
1: Well, because they're not going to abide by Wisconsin's concealed carry requirements to have a permit.
0: Oh, of course they wouldn't. Jay, got anything on this, or did you just cover the news?
3: Well, you know, I have been to the Wisconsin State Fair. It's in Milwaukee, and it's one of the largest fairs in the country and renowned for being one of the quote-unquote nicer and better fairs. From what I'm seeing, and again, I may get my hand slapped for this, but I have seen this video, and I've watched it pretty intently. And what it appears to be, and again, maybe this video is taking things out of context, we don't have all of the details, it looks like a bunch of black kids just beating up random white people, is what it looks like. Now, is that the situation? I don't know.
0: I saw one black victim. I didn't pay that close of attention to...
1: whoever filmed it did a poor job.
0: Yeah, it wasn't great filming.
3: True.
0: But, I mean, the bottom line is that these kinds of things, the reality is that oftentimes it's large groups of black kids. I mean, that whether it's, you know, malls or the fair.
1: Whether it's Florida, Chicago.
3: Yeah, the beaches.
0: Remember the whole thing? Was it in...
1: It was in Florida with James Fishback talking about how armed citizens should be, you know, sent out into the crowds to deal with it.
0: There's a family festival. I can't remember what state it was in. But for like 2 or 3 years in a row now, this religious family festival has been taken over by just this kind of you know, teen takeover. And they're black kids. It's not racist. It's a fact.
3: Yeah.
0: Just look at the videos. All right, next.
1: Okay, so this gentleman was being detained by Scotland Yard in the UK, canine unit, clearly. And then he decided that he didn't like the dog. The poster's claiming he's a Muslim migrant, so we know how they feel about dogs. But yes, the dog did not appreciate that. And the officer did the right thing in letting the dog help them get the suspect to the ground.
0: So, yeah, you know what?
1: Punches the dog square in the face.
0: He punched the dog square in the face, and the cop's like, all right, Fido, go get him. You know, I probably shouldn't enjoy this video as much as I am, but the dog has the dude by the hand. And it looks like by the wrist. Oh, that's got to hurt.
1: Female officer, by the way, and she handles the dog great. Gets him down. He lays on his stomach, and she eventually gets him in handcuffs and everything. And that's what the dog is for.
0: Yeah.
1: He didn't get shot. She didn't get hurt. He's going to have a nasty, you know, set of stitches going in on his wrist tomorrow.
0: I'm going to say something crazy. Jay, agree or disagree with this statement?
3: Dan saying something crazy?
0: No.
3: Anyway, continue.
0: Agree or disagree with this statement, Sam and Jay? I would rather be tased than be attacked and bitten by a dog.
1: 100,000%.
3: Absolutely.
0: Okay, so I'm not off base on that.
1: No.
0: Okay, very good.
1: Now, on the front end, is it a little bit more embarrassing because you will wet yourself? Yeah. However, you won't be, you know, traumatized and left with scars. But this last one, I wanted to end on a good note. This is Angel Reese, the antithesis of Caitlin Clark in the WNBA. And this video kind of came out last year. Someone put this together. She thinks that, well, she's the other reason why the ratings are up. Everyone's watching her play. So someone wanted to let her know just how good she really was.
6: Yeah, the reason why we watching women's basketball is not just because of one person. It's because of me, too, and I want y'all to realize that.
7: Y'all said it's the player of the year, so I want all the smoke. All the smoke. So
8: who's the best player in the country?
7: So the media or me? I feel like I'm the best player in the country.
6: What more would you want to see for women's sports?
9: Us getting paid our work, period. Like, because you're doing exactly what LeBron is doing.
10: Finds her, and Reese can't finish the layup.
0: So now it's going to, somebody's stringing together a bunch of easy shots that Angel Reese has missed.
1: Yeah.
10: And the ending is great. Reese will fire a three. I'm getting stressed out watching her attempt it. Reese can't.
0: By the way, some of these are actually air balls. Yeah, she's getting the shots blocked.
1: You got to play it through to the end. Because the other night, Angel and Caitlin Clark went head to head.
0: Oh, yes. Okay. got about 10 seconds left.
10: 5 seconds. Howard launches. Mr.
0: Air ball.
10: Bagley reached the putback. Won't go. Hillman. Angel Reese had a point-blank putback, but could not finish it.
1: Caitlin Clark strolling by. She missed a wide-open putback to win the game before the buzzer went off. And Caitlin couldn't do anything but laugh as she walked to the bench for overtime.
0: Didn't she point or something at Angel Reese? I think she did. I think I read that. I didn't pay that close of attention to it. Here's the thing. When you are that arrogant and when you are calling yourself the best, and I realize Muhammad Ali did it. I get it. But you better have the game to back it up.
1: I know that podcaster saying you're doing what LeBron is doing. What? When have I seen you windmill from the free throw line, lady?
0: Yeah, exactly. Jay, you're someone who follows sports. Would you say that the Angel Reese is the best in the WNBA?
3: No, not even in the top five.
0: There you go.
3: Yeah.
0: Who do you think is better, Sophie Cunningham or Caitlin Clark?
3: Ooh, that's a tough one.
0: Let's go to the phones. Let's not. 5:55, Jay's got the news at 6. Jay.
3: Yes, sir, Dan. The president threatening to bomb a U.S. ally if they get in his way. Also, the mayor's commission report on the January ice storm has been released. We'll have that and more coming up at 6 on Super Talk 99.7 WTN.
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3: It is exactly 6 a.m. I'm Jay Harper with your top stories. The weather forecast, the traffic report are both upcoming. President Trump threatening to bomb U.S. ally Oman on Monday over Oman's talks with Iran to reopening of the Strait of Hormuz. ABC's Karen Hua, she's in D.C.
14: The president insists that the U.S. has full control over the strategic waterway and says he may soon declare it a U.S. territory. But his own energy secretary says the strait is a conflict zone. It comes as the 60-day deadline to reach a long-term peace agreement expired Monday, with no nuclear deal and no talks scheduled.
3: Mayor Freddie O'Connell's commission here in Nashville to study the response to the January ice storm is out with its interim report. Channel 4's Brendan Tierney has more.
15: The Winter Storm Response Commission says NES leaders have accepted the blame for the nearly two-week-long outage during the deadly storm, but it's still a work in progress. This 20-page report says the biggest issue is NES didn't have written procedures, their technology was outdated, and they delayed getting outside help. A lot of changes have already been made after the power company hired an outside group to investigate and come up with recommendations, like some pilot programs that are happening right now. The commission says NES needs to work more closely with Metro for disaster planning and training. The Winter Storm Commission is expected to have a lot more recommendations in its final report. They're going to start meeting in October to plan that.
3: The commission is calling for an independent investigation of the Nashville Office of Emergency Management, saying there are still problems to fix there before the next big storm. A final report is due in February of next year. The Market Numbers Report, it's brought to you by Beacon Capital Management. They can be found online at beaconcm.com. Here's Jim Ryan.
16: Stocks opened the trading week with losses. The Dow giving up 273 points. The S&P losing 0.5%. The Nasdaq slipping 0.3%. Futures were lower overnight as investors react to rising oil prices. The Trump administration ratchets up its tariff war with Canada tomorrow, imposing a 50% tariff on furniture, wine, cement, and clothing coming over the border. All told, $20 billion worth of Canadian goods will be affected. If you drive up to your favorite supermarket to find the doors locked, the store was probably owned by Kroger. The grocery chain is moving ahead with plans to close 60 stores under multiple brands in more than a dozen states by the end of the year. Red Lobster is carefully bringing back its endless shrimp deal, offering five varieties, including a new one, garlic bread crusted shrimp. The same promotion helped to drive the seafood chain into bankruptcy when it was permanently added to the menu 3 years ago. This time, it's only a temporary offer.
3: Let's take a look at the stock futures. The Dow, it's up 7. However, the S&P down 35. The Nasdaq down 346. That's the latest news. Traffic and weather coming up. I'm Jay Harper, WTN News.
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3: Well, you knew it was bound to happen. If you're on I-24 headed into town from Murfreesboro, there is an accident headed into town at Harding Place on 24. Also 40 westbound at I-440 in West Nashville. We picked up a wreck and near Vanderbilt, a fender bender, Broadway at Lyle Avenue. I'm Jay Harper.
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19: I'm WSMV4 First Alert Meteorologist Stefano DiPietro. Plenty of sunshine today. Temperatures topping off in the upper 80s, low 90s, and less humid this afternoon. 60s and 70s overnight tonight. Tomorrow, upper 80s, low 90s again. Mostly sunny in the afternoon, but heads up tomorrow night into early Thursday. We expect the return of showers and storms.
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0: 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Good morning to your friends. Hope you are doing well and welcome on in to your Tuesday. It is August 18th. Metro Nashville is suing the Trump administration. Did you hear this? So I've got mixed feelings about this one. As a matter of fact, what I'd like to do, Sam, very quickly, I'd like to put up a Daily Dan poll and reference the poll as I go through this segment. Do you agree? This is the poll. Do you agree that President Trump and the DOJ should withhold federal grants to fight terrorism to try and force changes to election procedures? Because that is exactly what is going on. So the headline is the Trump administration has now said that they will withhold federal grants to fight terrorism unless we go back to paper ballots, among other things. Now, we already do paper ballots, if you will, here in the state of Tennessee. But there's other things that the Trump administration wants as well. And basically, what they're trying to do is force changes to our election procedures. And by the way, Tennessee has been designated by the Heritage Administration, I should say the Heritage Foundation, as one of the best election procedures in the nation. So at least there's that. But these federal grants, again, they're used for first responders. And the Trump administration is saying no more millions for you to fight terrorism. We do get millions from the Department of Homeland Security for local use. And Channel 5 is now reporting that in the last 3 years, we use this money for equipment to assess hazardous, radioactive, and biological threats, train personnel in case of structural collapse, and buy equipment related to chemical threats. And the story is that that grant is going to be cut if we don't go back to some of these more, these election practices that are safer and more credible in nature. What exactly is it that Donald Trump wants? Well, it makes sense to me. He wants secure elections. Among the conditions being challenged are requirements that states move towards hand-marked paper ballots, conduct a 5% manual audit of paper ballots, verify the citizenship of registered voters using a federal verification system, verify the citizenship of poll workers, and comply with certain federal immigration enforcement requirements. I think we do probably most of this already, but basically, and this is Nashville, the city of Nashville, so comply with these things or lose funding to combat terrorism. So this has led, of course, to lawsuits from cities and states all across the country. The number of cities

0: There's always more than one side of the story. 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
1: The good of our nation, you should do it anyway, regardless, even if it costs 10 times more. But it actually costs you just a tiny fraction. If you went to paper ballots and you're voting, so it costs exactly 8% of what the machines cost. These machines, they got something going. They get business. It's amazing. So paper ballots, and paper is very sophisticated today. It's called watermark. It's impossible to copy, impossible to cheat. It's actually hard to believe that a piece of paper is highly sophisticated. But it's watermark, and it's it's amazing, actually, when you see it. You can't cheat. But if you went to paper ballots and same-day voting, and if you went to voter ID, and also one other thing, you want a proof of citizenship, those four things.
2: Yeah, I mean, listen, I love all those things. I'm a big supporter. I'm a big fan of the Save America Act. The challenge that America has and Republicans have right now is that we want fair and secure elections. We want clean voter rolls, and we want to be able to count the ballots and simply have faith that these elections are secure and fair and credible. And we have the other side that, simply put, they don't. They don't want fair and credible and secure elections. They just want to win at all costs. And by the way, guess what? The other side simply cannot be trusted either. So I get where the president is going with this. The question really is, the crux of this whole thing is it right that the federal government, the Trump administration, is cutting funding, federal grants to fight terrorism in order to get this done? I get what the president is doing. My two cents on this, though, is that we have to be careful, because then, let's say, for example, if we start cutting funding to one of these cities, and then, Lord help us, that city gets hit by a terrorist attack, then it does look really bad for the Trump administration. So what I want you to do, go take the Daily Dan poll. Watch us, if you would, on Rumble, 99.7WTN.com, X, Facebook, and YouTube. Sam has put up the YouTube poll right now. How did we frame the poll? What are people saying thus far, Sam?
3: Do you agree POTUS and the DOJ should withhold grants to fight terrorism over voting policy, with 93% of respondents saying yes?
2: So they agree that we should withhold the funding.
3: Yep.
2: You said yes?
3: Yep.
2: Okay, very good. This came up with Attorney General Todd Blanche with Kirsten Welker over the weekend. This is part of what he said. Actually, let me do this. Let me take traffic early, because it's a longer cut, and I want to not have to rush through it. So it's coming up on 7:15. 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
4: Antioch, 24 westbound, an accident at Harding Place. West Nashville, 40 westbound, reports of a crash at 440. And Vandy, Broadway, there's an accident at Lyle Avenue. No problems on 65 or 440. I'm Christy O'Brien.
2: As far as your weather goes, no rain today. Highs in the upper 80s with a feels-like temperature in the mid-90s. 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Talking about Metro Nashville suing the Trump administration because the Trump administration is withholding grants or funding to fight terrorism unless Nashville and other cities and states across the country have more secure elections. By demanding that we have hand-marked paper ballots, we conduct a 5% manual audit of paper ballots. And it's not just Nashville, it's across the country in some of these Democrat-run cities. Verify the citizenship of registered voters using a federal verification system. Verify the citizenship of poll workers and comply with certain federal immigration enforcement requirements. So Todd Blanche was on with Kirsten Welker. This was, I think, on Sunday, and they were talking about just this. And, you know, Kirsten Welker, she was all over Blanche talking about this, saying that this is a terrible idea.
5: Over their voter rolls, state officials have pushed back against those moves. They say states dictate how elections are run, not the federal government. Is it time for the DOJ to drop this fight, and will you do it?
6: Well, we're relying on a statute passed by Congress that allows us, in the right circumstances, to review and get those voter rolls. And so, yes.

0: No, we're not going to stop doing what I think every American should expect us to do, which is make sure that we have elections that are fair. And as that relates to the Department of Justice, that means making sure that there are no constitutional legal violations, even at the state level. So, yes, the President Trump, this administration knows and of course understands that states administer elections, and that will always be the case. But it doesn't mean the federal government should play no role. And so the tension there is, of course, whether we should be playing the role that we're playing.
1: And I believe that we should. By the way, some of those states, the usual suspects, right? The states that refuse to hand over voter rolls, you've got Washington, Oregon, California, Nevada, Colorado, New Mexico, Arizona, Oklahoma, that was surprising, Minnesota, Illinois, Kentucky, Tennessee, not one of them, of course, and all the northeastern states as well. Georgia also on the list. But, you know, for me, I understand why it is that the president and the DOJ want to do anything and everything we can to try to have free, fair, and credible elections. Here's more from Todd Blanche.
0: And that's really what we're litigating.
2: How far are you willing to take this fight? Because you've been ruled against now 22 times. Are you going to take this all the way to the Supreme Court, do you anticipate?
0: We'll see. We'll see what happens. We're trying to work it out with states. Of course. Yes, absolutely. It's a possibility. Election integrity is something that President Trump ran on and the American people elected him. It's something that every American should care about. And so the idea that the Department of Justice is trying to investigate issues around elections to make sure they're fair and make sure they're conducted the right way is not something that we should be running away from. That's something we should be running right towards.
1: All right. So that is Todd Blanche, Attorney General. Real quick, take the Daily Dan poll, if you would. And the Daily Dan poll, we framed the question as, do you agree that President Trump and the DOJ should withhold federal grants to fight terrorism to try and force the changes to election procedures? And now the numbers, I'm assuming they're pretty much probably the same.
3: Haven't changed.
1: 93% say it's okay to lose funding to fight terrorism unless we have free and fair and credible elections. I get it. I'm not saying that I disagree with it. I'm a little, I don't know, what's the word, ambivalent on it. But again, here's the problem, is that if we get hit or any city or state gets hit with a terror attack and we've withheld that funding, it does look really, really bad. And at the end of the day, I want America to be safe from terrorism. But at the same time, I think that election security is one of the most important aspects of living in America. By the way, I talked about this earlier, just really quickly. Tennessee has been ranked number one in election security by the Heritage Foundation. That doesn't really mean anything if states like California or Illinois don't have secure elections, because it's going to cancel us out. And so it really does impact all of the states. It doesn't matter how good our elections are. I mean, it matters. But when it comes to federal elections, that's a big problem. I mean, we've seen cheating time and time and time again. I told you about the story, and, you know, Nick Shirley has been all over this. Others have been all over this as well. We told you all about what is going on in California and Minnesota and other places as it relates to insecure elections. But there was that guy in California. Guy had, what was it? Again, Shakir Khan, 71 names and 41 completed mail-in ballots. I mean, you could probably multiply that by, you know, a thousand people just like Shakir Khan in California. And here's the thing. As I've often said, the Democrats will always tell you, then I'm going to move on. But you will have, you know, the Democrats say and the media say, oh, there's no widespread election fraud and all of this. Well, you don't need it to be widespread. You need it in a few counties, in a few select states to swing an election. And that is exactly what happens. By the way, just real quick, what is, because you heard Donald Trump talking about the watermarks and these paper ballots with watermarks. It's all about security. They're harder to replicate. You can tell if a ballot is fake, and you can track them. So the chain of custody is controlled. So I'm all about it, and we'll see ultimately where that lawsuit goes. And you heard Todd Blanche say, you know what? We're fine going all the way up to the Supreme Court. Got a lot more straight ahead. By the way, don't forget Scott Desjarlais. He's going to be on with us at 7:06 for the House side. And then Senator Bill Hagerty is going to be joining us from the Senate side. We'll be talking about what is going on in Washington, D.C. Hagerty specifically, I'm going to ask him about a story that I covered last week regarding China and how they are skirting our tariffs. So big show straight ahead, 6:21. Jay has the news coming up at 6:30. Jay.
4: Yes, sir, Dan, I sure do. Border security measures halted in the Southwest. We'll tell you what that's about. Also, a social media giant back in court today. And so just how much does a single adult in Tennessee need to make an income to live comfortably? We'll have that report as well at the bottom of the hour.
1: Jay, yes, I've got that answer.
4: Okay. You do?
1: More.
4: Yeah. Always more. Yes. Every day more.
1: Every day more.
4: Yeah. We'll have all that at the bottom of the hour on Super Talk 99.7 WTN.
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7: White's Creek, 24 eastbound before Old Hickory Boulevard North, we've got reports of an accident. Antioch, 24 westbound, a crash at Harding Place. Vandy, Broadway, there's an accident at Lyle Avenue. West Nashville, 40 westbound, reports of an accident at 440. I'm Christy O'Brien.
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1: 628, Nashville's morning news on Super Talk 99.7 WTN. So this is President Trump. Now, this is what happened. He took down a CNN reporter in epic portion. And so, you know, of course, Trump supporters, I'm a Trump supporter, love this stuff. The media will pearl clutch. But I want you to listen to what it is that the CNN reporter was asking for. Listen to this question.
8: Hey, Donald, that's it. If you'd rather travel with your aide, Natalie Harp, and build the ballroom than do your job as president, what is your response, John Ossoff?
9: You mean Pee Wee Herman? Pee Wee Herman lookalike? No, I would much rather do other things. It's a we're building a great facility here. We're fixing a White House that hasn't been taken care of.
1: So you heard the president, and basically that was the precursor to what happened next. But you heard her say, and I'll play the audio coming up. But you know, she said that John Ossoff said that President Trump would rather travel with his aide Natalie Harp than, you know, do whatever it is. What was the exact quote there, Sam? You've got it in front of you.
10: Yeah, and while the sailors on the Lincoln fight his war, while he fruitlessly drains our munitions and oil reserves, the president sleeps through his meetings, he golfs and trades stocks. See, he doesn't want to do the job. He wants to build his ballroom and travel with Natalie on their apparently defenseless flying palace gifted by the Emir of Qatar.
1: So basically what he's doing is what President Trump is being accused of by the CNN reporter and John Ossoff is, I believe, having an affair with Natalie Harp or perhaps having an inappropriate relationship. By the way, for people that don't know, Natalie Harp is the woman that travels with the president. She carries a bunch of news stories that are printed for him to read. But, you know, you have some people on the left who are, you know, whispering or shouting or whatever, you know, basically trying to intimate that the president is having an affair. And that is exactly what John Ossoff is doing as well. So then this happened later.
11: To scale back on those.
9: Quiet. You're very disrespectful in front of this young man. Okay. Don't you find her disrespectful? He understands. Quiet. Who are you with?
11: I'm with CNN.
9: Fake news.
11: I just wanted to follow up on the South Korea question.
9: You're a loud, boisterous person. You're fake news.
11: I was trying to find out if you had been talking to Kim Jong-un, if he had asked you to scale back on those military exercises.
1: So, I mean, personally, I think that she deserved it for asking the question that she did about Natalie Harp. You know exactly where she's going with that question, intimating some sort of an inappropriate relationship.
10: Kristen Holmes.
1: Kristen Holmes is her name?
10: Yeah.
1: Loud and boisterous person. Anyway, running late, gotta go. 632 WTN.
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4: It is 6:32. Dan was right. I'm Jay Harper with your top stories, weather forecast, traffic, all that's coming up. Construction on border security measures in Big Bend National Park has been halted, at least temporarily. ABC's Jim Ryan, he's in Texas.
12: After hearing a chorus of complaints from sheriffs and lawmakers of both parties, including Texas Democratic State Senator Roland Gutierrez.
13: We actually have a natural wall. That canyon is over 1,500 foot high.
12: Customs and Border Protection Commissioner Rodney Scott has posted on X.
14: Last night, I put a pause on all activity in that park as far as construction goes.
12: Scott has arrived in Texas for what he's calling a personal evaluation of the immigration problem in Big Bend National Park.
4: The social media giant Meta, the parent company for Facebook, they're in court again today facing a lawsuit from nearly 30 state attorneys general. ABC's Mike DeBusky reports.
15: This latest lawsuit against Meta argues the design of platforms like Facebook and Instagram caused harm to users' mental health, including children. Most content that gets published on social media is protected by Section 230 of the Communications Decency Act. But previous cases in New Mexico and California have argued successfully that Section 230 doesn't apply to these questions because they're about features like notifications, which the company is responsible for, as opposed to content, which comes from an individual.
4: Back here in Tennessee, a single adult in this here state needs nearly $90,000 a year before taxes to live comfortably. That's according to a new smart asset study. The study estimated that the required salary in Tennessee, $89,898. That ranks the state 37th in terms of the income needed to reach that level of financial comfort. In a separate smart assets study this year, Tennessee's middle class household income range was estimated between $47,998 and $143,994, not $995, but $994, with a statewide median household income of $71,997. That is the latest news, traffic and weather coming up. I'm Jay Harper, WTN News.
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19: Well, I-24, not a fun place to be today. We've got a crash reported up in the Whites Creek area. 24 eastbound, just before exit 40. That's Old Hickory Boulevard North. You've got slow traffic all the way from Whites Creek Pike. Then on the other side of town, headed inbound on 24, just before Briley Parkway South at exit 54, another crash reported. I'm Jay Harper.
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20: I'm WSMV4 First Alert Meteorologist Stefano DiPietro. Plenty of sunshine today. Temperatures topping off in the upper 80s, low 90s, and less humid this afternoon. 60s and 70s overnight tonight. Tomorrow, upper 80s, low 90s again. Mostly sunny in the afternoon, but heads up tomorrow night into early Thursday. We expect the return of showers and storms.
1: 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I'm going to pull an audible here, Sam. Here's your warning. Omaha, Omaha.
10: Too late. I'm jumping off sides. Blitz is coming.
1: Folks, just so you know, Sam is getting a little bitter behind the glass. I'm not entirely certain why, but that's okay, Sam. You know why? Because we've only got 2 hours and 19 minutes left. And then you can go home and drink or get stoned or whatever gosh forsaken thing it is that you do in your off time. Michael Patrick, I'm kidding. Michael Patrick Leahy, do you treat your radio engineers as well as I do?
21: Sam is, anytime he wants to come over.
1: You know what? If you can pay Sam in alcohol and gummies, he's all there. And I'm totally kidding. We don't do that thing here on Nashville's Morning News. We don't encourage that thing here on Nashville's Morning News. Sam and I, we appreciate each other's efforts. Michael Patrick Leahy, Tennessee Star, is joining us. And yeah, this is the last, very last minute discussion, as in like 30 seconds ago. But I meant to call you yesterday. Big news in the world of the Tennessee Star, because now a judge, you know, you and I have been, you know, documenting this off and on over the years, but you know, we all know what happened years ago, the Covenant School shooting. And you've been trying to get through Freedom of Information Acts and so forth. You've been trying to get access to, you know, the police investigative reports. You've been trying to get to, you know, the killer's writings and really everything that has to do with this investigation. And apparently now you have won in court. So tell me exactly what that means.
21: Yeah, this is the final victory. We won after more than 3 years. We filed the lawsuit in May of 2023 to get the Covenant Killer writings and also to get documents from the police investigation. And the case we lost in the trial court. You may recall in the trial court, the judge, prompted by a local television reporter, called me in to show cause why she shouldn't put me in jail. She never actually asked me that question. But we lost in the trial court, and we won in appeals court. After the appeals are automatic in the state of Tennessee, but appeals to the Supreme Court are not. So Metro Nashville and the Covenant Parents Trust, who had been allowed to intervene in the case, and the Covenant School, requested of the state Supreme Court to review the case. They have to request, and the state Supreme Court has to decide to accept it. They take about 5% of all cases. Well, yesterday afternoon, in what's called a per curiam decision, that is, nobody signed it, but they all agreed to it, that request was denied, which now means that the trial court must follow the Court of Appeals decision to release it as soon as possible all the documents that we requested. And so it is a huge, huge victory. Dan, besides the Tennessee Star and WTN, no local television has covered this huge victory.
1: Michael, why is that? Why won't they cover this? This is a big deal.
21: You'd have to ask them. I mean, you know,
1: they don't talk to me either, Michael. So, you know, well, let me ask you this. As far as because you and I, you know, we know that there was some leak of the killer's writings. I mean, it was a couple of years ago now, I think. So, but there is a leak of the killer's writings a couple of years ago. You and Brian Wilson had access to some of those documents, and you both put them forward. Is there anything left of her writings? Because a lot has already been released.
21: Yeah, most of her writings actually were released in our federal case against the FBI, because the FBI had these documents as well. After the Trump administration won, the FBI said, look, if we drop the case, they'd ultimately release all the documents. And they've released probably 80% of the writings so far. I think the other 20% would coming shortly. Now we'll get all of the writings from the Metro Nashville Police Department, but also have access to all of the police investigative reports, which are going to be very, very interesting, because it's going to point to, well, things like what sort of medication was she on?
1: Yep.
21: Who authorized the medication, and what role did medical professionals play in her treatment? And were they aware, which we were pretty sure they did, were they aware that she had suicidal ideation and had decided, said that she would kill certain people? There's some real issues about professional responsibility there.
1: Well, there is, especially when it comes to the medications. And so do you see if there's any information perhaps that we didn't know? Do you see possibly some files being charged?
21: Yes, absolutely. Okay. I think we will ultimately get a lot of information about this investigation that Metro Nashville Police Department and Metro Nashville government don't want you to know.
1: Yeah.
21: And that will all have to come out because of this really great victory in court. And I have to thank America First Legal, who represented us in the trial court and the appellate court. And actually in the appellate court, it was Paul Kinger, who's with Gino Balsa's law firm, who handled it. But it was all handled pro bono by America First Legal.
1: Gotta love it. Well, will you, once you start getting these documents, will you, you know, keep me updated on what you're finding as you comb through all of this? I'm very curious about it, and I'd love to, number one, find out what you find out, but also just, you know, point out that you're doing great work and the work that the media here in Tennessee won't do.
21: Well, you know, Dan, if not for the Tennessee Star WTN Radio, a lot of news that should be reported wouldn't be out there.
1: Well, I would concur. I would agree. And I think we make a great team. And if there's anything I can do to help your cause, you let me know. Michael Patrick Leahy, always appreciate that you joining us here on Super Talk 99.7 WTN. And be sure and check out all the great things they do at TennesseeStar.com. All right, very quickly. Iran. So I want to do, we didn't do traffic. Real quickly, let's talk to, let's find out what's happening on the roads on WTN.
7: White's Creek, 24 eastbound before Old Hickory Boulevard North. We've got reports of a crash, delays from White's Creek Pike. Glencliff, 24 westbound before Bradley Parkway South. There's an accident. And the Gulch, 40 eastbound on the off-ramp to Broadway. Accident on the shoulder. I'm Christy O'Brien.
1: All right, as far as your weather goes, it is going to be hot today with highs around 88, but it's going to feel like mid-90s on Super Talk 99.7. I know that was an awkward traffic intro, but you know what? I had a Liz Dexic moment during the Michael Patrick Leahy. I don't know if you caught it. I'm sure that you caught it.
10: We're stealing my word now.
1: Where I said that files were going to be charged as opposed to charges being filed. What the hell is wrong with me? Good Lord, man. You know what, kids kids going to school right now, I hope you have a bet. This is why you need to eat breakfast. Because I actually skipped the breakfast today. Parents with the kids in the car, tell your kids that they need to eat breakfast. Otherwise, you're going to sound Liz Dexic like Mandis sounded in that interview.
10: And something more sustainable than a Pop-Tart.
1: Yeah, I don't do Pop-Tarts. Do you know why? Because nobody in my house actually likes the kind of Pop-Tarts that I like.
10: Which one do you like?
1: I'm all about chocolate and blueberry. But you know what we have in my house? We have like the weird Pop-Tarts, like blueberry frosted and like raspberry and like just weird. And it's like, honey, could you just for once get me plain old chocolate Pop-Tarts? Even Marco Rubio said they were a great American invention. The Secretary of State.
10: What's your position on the like traditional brown sugar cinnamon one?
1: Nope.
10: Wow.
1: Go chocolate or go home. It is 6:48 on Super Talk 99.7 WTN. All right. Putting the whole, I'm sure, very compelling and riveting Pop-Tart conversation aside, we do have actual news to cover. The ceasefire is now officially over. That memorandum of understanding expired. Again, not that anybody really paid much attention to it. Now this headline. Jared Kushner admitting now that the Iranian peace deal talks, they are in very dire straits, and warns that Donald Trump is going to have to be very patient.
0: Today, the memorandum of understanding between the United States and Iran expires. Where do negotiations stand with the Iranian regime?
2: Yeah, so right now, President Trump's been very focused on the economic pressure. He really feels strongly about the blockade. If you look at the Iranian economy, it's way worse off. It was bad before the war. It's way worse off now. But President Trump's been very, very, very clear on why he took the actions he took, which is he believes that Iran cannot have a nuclear weapon. And if Iran is willing to, you know, finish the deal that they've been discussing with us to give up their ability to create a nuclear weapon, then obviously he's willing to make a deal that could be great for the Iranian people. And he's it's something he would be open to. But right now, they're not showing any interest in doing something that makes sense for us.
1: You know, the other thing when I heard Jared Kushner say that to Fox News is Trump is always saying They want to make a deal, right? Well, they don't want to make a deal. You just heard Jared Kushner say, and he's the one who is involved in the negotiations where he says Iran doesn't have any interest in doing anything or agreeing to anything that would make sense for the United States. They're not going to give up their enriched uranium. They're not going to give up their desire to manufacture nuclear weapons. They're just not. And I think that part of the challenge for President Trump and Jared Kushner is that we way, way overestimated our ability to defeat Iran. They are bullheaded, Iran. They are bullheaded. They're tough. They are inspired and motivated by hate and jihad. And they embrace death. The exact opposite of what America stands for.
0: What do you see as the biggest roadblock to reaching an agreement with Iran?
2: They have to be willing to make a real deal. I think if they're going to try to play a trick or do something to hide certain cards and get certain concessions for not, President Trump wants to make a fair deal that could be a win-win. But that has to be very basic, and that, you know, they have to want to be a real country, which is no nuclear weapons and no funding terror in the region.
1: All right, so that is Jared Kushner. And the issue, of course, is that Iran's definition of being a, quote, real country actually includes having a nuclear weapon. And by the way, I'll be asking both Congressman Scott Desjarlais and Senator Bill Hagerty about the Iranian situation coming up. But, you know, Iran, they're not serious about any of this. The Wall Street Journal article, we talked about this yesterday, about how Iran spent the supposed downtime, shocking, said no one at all. That 60-day memorandum of understanding where we were pretending not to attack each other when we actually were. What did Iran do? It's like, what did you do on your summer vacation? Accelerated their missile production, rebuilt access to those underground missile bases, and restored military and industrial infrastructure as well. The Wall Street Journal also reporting that some of their weapons stored underground survived the relentless bombing. So they've got all these missiles that are underground, and we spent a lot of treasure with these bunker-busting bombs, and some of their weapons survived the bombing. And so I don't know about you, but I don't see any end in sight in this. I really don't, and I don't mean to be a Danny Downer on a Tuesday. But right now, Iran does seem unshakable, and it only gets worse when Donald Trump is always saying, well, they want to make a deal, and a negotiated end is just days away, and of course, it never does. Meantime, apparently we're going to be hitting them with more sanctions this week. This is part of the news this morning. Scott Bessent is talking about hitting them even harder with sanctions, and I'm going to ask the question, why can't we just go ahead and implement the most devastating sanctions right now? I feel like we're just, you know, we're inching along with this, but, you know, let's just go ahead and rip the Band-Aid off. That is actually what we really need to do. And so now the question ultimately is going to become, how tough do we have to go? I feel like we have to go really tough. And by the way, meantime, the Iranians and Oman have been talking about reopening the Strait of Hormuz. Remember, Iran is on one side, Oman is on the other side. And apparently, you know, Donald Trump didn't like that, and he's talking about bombing the you-know-what out of Oman.
3: Now, I asked the president about these parallel talks that are taking place between Iran and Oman about control of the Strait of Hormuz. And the president told Fox News, if Oman gets in the way, we'll bomb the S out of them. Now, I asked the president.
1: Okay. 6:54 on Nashville's Morning News on Super Talk 99.7 WTN, and that is on Fox News. You know what? Don't ever tell me, Sam, in the middle of audio, what people are saying about what I said on the super text line.
10: Not even at the end of a segment?
1: Not even at the end of a segment, because I don't think I can repeat what you told me in my headphones.
10: No, you can. You said it on the air before.
1: No, I'm not going to do it. I could get Jay.
19: Yes, Dad.
1: I think it is clear that Sam wants my job, and he wants me to get fired for people are saying on the super text line,
10: as,
1: we
10: as,
1: can't.
10: As the kids would say, 9421 has elite ball knowledge. That's all I'll say.
1: Okay, very good. It is 6:55 on Super Talk 99.7 WTN. One of the things that I'm going to ask Congressman Scott Desjarlais is, what is going on the USS Abraham Lincoln? Because you'll recall over the past couple of days, we've had people saying that the living conditions on the USS Abraham Lincoln, they are horrific. One of the things has been going on, and so Scott Desjarlais is going to talk about that. But one of the things that's been going on is that you have, you know, some of these OG veterans, you know, that maybe were in Vietnam and so forth, and what they had to go through. And they're like, okay, so you've been on a ship for 6 months or 9 months or whatever it's been. Think about, you know, what we had to go through in the jungles of Vietnam.
10: Yeah, my algorithm's been flooded with like 70s
1: yeah.
10: testimonials of guys that were yeah. like, yeah, I watched my buddy Dave step on a mine and then his legs were gone.
1: And then, I mean, I don't mean to downplay what the veterans are going through on the USS Abe Lincoln. Like, I don't want to downplay that, and I'm not. But you listen to what the old school veterans from the 70s and Vietnam and so forth had to go through, and maybe it just kind of puts it in perspective. That is what we're seeing online. It is 6:56. Jay's got the news coming up at 7. Jay.
19: Yeah, Dan, we'll have more on what...
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5: 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Big headlines don't stop in Washington. 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
5: 7 a.m. I'm Jay Harper with your top stories. A forecast and a traffic report are mere minutes away. President Trump threatening to bomb U.S. ally Oman yesterday after talks with Iran with Oman to reopening the Strait of Hormuz. Jonathan Carl with ABC's has more.
6: The president insists that the U.S. has full control over the strategic waterway and even suggests he may soon declare it a U.S. territory.
7: We control it with a blockade. And I like the idea of declaring it a territory.
6: But his own energy secretary says the strait is a, quote, conflict zone. This comes as U.S. military officials are scrambling to respond to a Trump Truth Social post condemning long-planned joint exercises with South Korea.
5: The Trump administration also celebrating new numbers showing that the Army, Navy, and Air Force have already hit their enlistment goals for fiscal 2026. ABC's Jim Ryan, though, says the recruitment figures, however, only tell part of the story.
8: Hard power and the ability to deliver it.
9: The Army's latest recruitment ad features the voice of Defense Secretary Pete Hegseth and video of soldiers and their weaponry. But interviews of military recruiters and recruits shows that young people are driven as much by pragmatism as patriotism, attracted by steady pay, education benefits, and job training. The Pentagon's own data backs that up, with financial compensation and benefits ranking as a top reason for joining the military.
5: A growing memorial outside the South Carolina home of Hayden Panettiere. The cause of her death remaining under investigation. ABC's Sophie Flay has the latest.
10: Police say an acquaintance called 911 Sunday afternoon. First responders found her in cardiac arrest, and she was pronounced dead roughly 40 minutes later. An autopsy found no signs of trauma, and police say there's no indication of foul play. A cause of death is still undetermined, and toxicology results could take months.
5: Let's get to the market numbers. 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The futures before the opening bell, the Dow down 43, the S&P down 33. The NASDAQ, it is down 332. That's the latest news, traffic and weather coming up. I'm Jay Harper, WTN News.
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1: Interstate 24 westbound just before Briley Parkway South at exit 54. A crash reported. Also, 24 eastbound, just before Old Hickory Boulevard North at exit 40, we've got a crash at the exit, and then we've got another crash nearby, a second crash in that area. So be aware of that. Again, that's up in the Whites Creek area. I'm Jay Harper.
0: There's the headline. Then there's the story behind it. 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
2: I'm WSMV4 First Alert Meteorologist Stefano DiPietro. Plenty of sunshine today. Temperatures topping off in the upper 80s, low 90s, and less humid this afternoon. 60s and 70s overnight tonight. Tomorrow, upper 80s, low 90s again. Mostly sunny in the afternoon, but heads up tomorrow night into early Thursday. We expect the return of showers and storms.
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5: 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Good morning to your friends and hope you are doing well. Congressman Scott Desjarlais is standing by. Real quick, though, I want to remind you I'll be emceeing an event in Murfreesboro to celebrate 25 years of community giving by Feed America First, one of my favorite foundations. I'll be at the View of the Fountains, and Senator Marsha Blackburn is going to be there. It is a special evening, special guest again, Senator Marsha Blackburn. Some tickets are still available. 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It is August 25th. That is a week from Thursday. I'm really looking forward to this event. It is a great event and a great organization as well. Again, Feed America First in Murfreesboro. Congressman Scott Desjarlais is joining us on Supertalk 99.7. Congressman, always great to have you on. I want to talk about, you know, just ripped from the headlines conversation. The memorandum of understanding is now has now expired. I don't think that anybody is fooling themselves into thinking that anybody, you know, on the Iranian side really stopped doing much of anything related to this war. Word is now from the Wall Street Journal and others that they were continuing to rebuild and reload. What do you think?
6: Yeah, I think that's probably what they're doing. And they also watch the U.S. headlines and they see that this is unpopular. It's making the president unpopular. They know that there's an election coming up in November and you know, there's no limit to how much they're willing to let their people suffer. So, you know, I would say that they just read the tea leaves and think, you know, we just need to drag this thing out through November, and then, you know, maybe we'll take another look at it. But they're suffering economically. They've suffered militarily. But, you know, and honestly, since the Ayatollah took over in 79, their country's done a lot of suffering and then a lot of oppression of its people. And, you know, the people don't seem to have the means to rise up and overthrow the current regime, even though the time seems right, in my opinion. We're stuck in a situation now where we thought this would be over in weeks, and here we are again since February 28th, stuck in a conflict that doesn't seem to have a good off ramp.
5: No, one of the things, and Scott Bessent, Treasury Secretary Scott Bessent, is going to be implementing more sanctions apparently this week. I guess my question would be, from the sanctions standpoint, are we doing enough? I always wonder, okay, so if we're going to sanction them more, can we just do whatever it is that we need to do just to get it over with and sanction the living crap out of them so that in another month, oh, we're going to inch towards more sanctions? It's like, just get it over with and do whatever we need to do to wrap this up, either from a sanctions standpoint or from a military standpoint.
6: Yeah, I think all the above there. And the other thing that's been frustrating to the president and to me, frankly, as well, is the lack of coalition forces joining in this fight. I noticed that he just recently said he was going to draw down some of the exercises with South Korea. To me, that's another one of his ways of telling South Korea, why are you not helping us in this conflict? We have

10,000 troops in Seoul to protect you from North Korea. We're in a conflict that affects the whole world because of the Strait of Hormuz, and same thing with our European allies. Where are you? You want us in your country. You want us protecting you against Russia. So all around the world, you know, we continue to lead in terms of NATO allies and being the world's policeman. But when we're in a conflict, you know, where's the help? Where's the people pitching in saying, hey, we got your back? And so the president's really frustrated. And if we had a coalition that put the heat and the pressure on Iran, even its Gulf neighbors who they coexisted with are getting bombed and attacked and frustrated. And I think it was Turkey, Saudi Arabia, and was it Pakistan formed a new coalition, kind of like a mini NATO. But, you know, we need a coalition to go in there and finish Iran. We need a regime change. We need to just smother them, like you said, with sanctions. And I think that no one really knows who's in charge there. So you might have some reasonable people saying, yeah, we want to negotiate. We want to end the hard

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2: Replenish, and I suspect China and Russia are helping them. I know they're helping them with intel, and it's very frustrating to watch this thing continue to drag on.
3: One of the things, Congressman Scott Desjarlais joining us, of course, chairman of the House Armed Services and Strategic Forces Subcommittee, and you mentioned South Korea, how we, you know, at the last minute decided, okay, we're not going to do the war games. President Trump said that, number one, it was expensive. But number two, he talked about this relationship that he has with, you know, Kim Jong-un, the North Korean leader. And that baffled me a little bit, only because I don't consider North Korea an ally. I don't think President Trump does either. I'm not exactly sure what he would consider North Korea. But, you know, you just touched on it. Where Iran, I'd be willing to bet that they're getting help one way or another from China. North Korea is very close with Russia. And so you've got, you know, basically these four nations. You've got North Korea, China, Russia, and Iran. And it does kind of feel like, you know, obviously we're battling Iran, but we are also battling North Korea, China, and Russia.
2: Well, North Korea is sending troops to Ukraine, and we're supporting Ukraine. And so we are battling North Koreans in Ukraine, and you named the four. And I'll put them in order. Our number one threat, without a doubt, is China. Our number two is Russia, just because of the sheer number of nuclear weapons they possess. Number three is Iran. Number four is North Korea. And so, you know, from a strategic long-term outlook, if you're going to deter China, taking Iran out of the fight, to some extent, you know, we've certainly reduced their capacity to do what they could have done. It helps us in the long term if China were to make a move on Taiwan in the next few years. We don't have Iran as big a threat, but I don't think that North Korea is an ally. Certainly they're not. If you just named the top four threats, and I just put them in order, and so there you go. But I do think the way Trump thinks is if we scare South Korea into thinking, hey, we may not be there for you the way we always have been because we need you to help us when we need help. I think that's the way he does that, you know, the way he operates. I think that's why he was so tough on our NATO allies in Europe, because Iran was a threat not just to the Middle East, but all around the globe with their proxies. And it is frustrating that everyone's just kind of turning their back when we know that they're a long-term threat. I liken it to Neville Chamberlain in the 30s, during Hitler's buildup in Germany. China is building up in the same fashion right now. And for our allies to turn their back and think that's not going to be their problem someday is putting their head in the sand.
3: Well, and the thing about China, and I had this story last week, where China has been avoiding our tariffs by shipping items to places like Vietnam. Canada and Mexico and Vietnam, and basically avoiding our tariffs by having these third countries send their items into America. And so they're shipping stuff to these countries. Those countries send them into America. They're able to avoid the Chinese tariffs. I mean, what can we do about that? What are we doing about that? What should we do about that? Because, you know,
2: well,
3: Trump's feeling
2: we know what's happening. Yeah, we know what's happening. You know, Vietnam professes to be one of our best friends now. I was in Hanoi not long ago, a little over a year. They said America has a 94% favorability among Vietnamese people. And I'm thinking, oh, come on, we don't even have that in our own country. But, they treated us very well, which I was a little surprised. Canada, I know Trump's talking about a new 50% tariff, and I'm guessing that has something to do with them participating in this circumventing the tariffs that are being applied on China and other places. So I guess you got to crack down on the people that we know are helping facilitate this problem, and I think that's part of what he's doing.
3: More with Congressman Scott Desjarlais is coming up next, 7:15. 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
4: Whites Creek, 24 eastbound before Old Hickory Boulevard North, accident blocks the right lane. Glencliff, 24 westbound reports of an accident before Bradley Parkway South. Paragon Mills, Nolensville Pike, we've got a crash at Haywood Lane. No problems on 40 or 65. I'm Christy O'Brien.
3: 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Going to feel like a mid-90s. Appreciate you listening to Nashville's Morning News. Scott Desjarlais, Congressman, joining us on Super Talk 99.7 WTN. Congressman, moving on from the

0: situation with Iran, I do want to talk about flock cameras, if you may or may not know. I don't know how often you listen to WTN, but, you know, it's been a topic a time or two here on the radio station. Some hosts are for them. Other hosts are against them. The listeners also seem incredibly divided on this issue. And I know that this is something that Congress has been taking a look at as well. So just tell me your general feeling on flock cameras and the 4th Congressional District.
1: Well, I don't hate them as bad as I hate the speed trap cams that they put out that give you a speeding ticket for doing 37 and a 35. They're all over D.C. But, you know, they can be a very useful tool in tracking down stolen vehicles, helping solve crimes. But any type of surveillance always makes Americans nervous. Whether even like the FISA issue that we have to reauthorize in terms of foreign actors that can be surveyed. You know, in America, if you've ever been into a Walmart and done a self-checkout, you're like, might as well be in Vegas having the pit boss watch you.
0: Right.
1: So we're surveyed in so many ways in so many places where they're actually identifying you, your face, your ID. The flock cameras are strictly designed to get license plate numbers. And, you know, I think the key is with any type of surveillance, it can be a real useful tool in terms of law enforcement, but there's got to be guardrails on there so it doesn't get abused. And, I mean, if for some reason it was weaponized against somebody for a personal reason and they, you know, track somebody down. Oh, so a spouse is having an affair and they happen to know a cop. They call the cop, say, hey, get this guy's number. You know, I'm just trying to throw a scenario out where it'd be abused, but I know Shane McFarland in Murfreesboro, who I spoke with about this, has talked about how much auto thefts have gone down or how they've been solved and how a murder was solved and what they're doing. They have a force of 500 and some officers, and there's only, I think, 9 that actually have access to determine whether or not this information should be given out if it meets the criteria where, yes, this looks like a child abduction case or, yes, this is a stolen vehicle. So it's almost like having to have a warrant. And I think that people would be more comfortable knowing that it can't be weaponized against them. You know, it apparently doesn't recognize your face. It just will recognize the vehicle bumper stickers on it, maybe the license plate and things like that. So it's not as invasive as a lot of things that are out there now. There's cameras at, you know, at intersection. There's cameras on street corners in bigger cities. And in D.C., you probably get photographed, you know, 30 times a day and you don't even know it. So, you know, I think there's already in place a lot of things that, if you want to call it invasion of privacy, that has already happened. Flock cameras, you know, is the hot thing going now. It's in the news, but, you know, I think it's a little misunderstood. And if it has the proper guardrails, I think it could be used as an effective tool. If your child had been abducted or your vehicle has been stolen, then all of a sudden you might like the flock cameras. But as long as it's not used in an improper manner by people with ulterior motives, we'll see how it ends up. But having the proper guardrails is always the key.
0: Yeah, and there's going to be some Supreme Court decisions on this probably in 2028. So certainly going to be a continuing conversation. Real quickly, earlier we were talking about the situation with the Abraham Lincoln, the ship, the Abraham Lincoln. What do you know about the living conditions on the ship? We have some folks that are saying that they're terrible conditions. Others are saying President Trump, as a matter of fact, sort of dismissing the concerns we have. And we're talking about this before you came on. Old school veterans that are like, you know, guys, we were in the jungles of Vietnam. What are you talking about? So what's your take on all that?
1: Well, you know, it's been deployed longer than it was supposed to be. I think it was supposed to come into port in May. So it's been extended. And I'm sure people who have families are missing their families. I've heard reports. There was a town hall with Acting Secretary Chow with like 200 family members saying that there was mold in the showers. There was contaminated water. The food quality has been poor. The ability to resupply at sea has not been as consistent as it should be. So the conditions are probably not as good as they're used to on a day-to-day basis in wartime or in time of conflict. You know, sometimes those sacrifices are made, and you're right, people from World War II or Vietnam think, you know, you got to see what life was like for us. sitting out in the, you know, the frozen fields and whatnot. Yeah. But, you know, in this case, you know, we have three, we have a total of 11 carriers, only three are active. And as of now, the, I think it's the George Washington that's stationed in Japan is heading that way to relieve them. So, it'll go back to port for, you know, some much needed maintenance. And then there's also issues just with some of the Ford class carriers that Trump's wanting to make some changes from, the electronic, launch systems. All the Nimitz class have steam launch systems. And so Trump's trying to change some designs, which, you know, would probably take time. And you know, we need to have an active carrier force, because right now we have, we'll have none in the Indo-Pacific once the George Washington goes to the Middle East. And I think the H.W. Bush is still in the Middle East. And so it's a matter of, you know, maintenance, training, and a lot of factors that come to play when we talk about having a carrier strike group up, ready and running. And so it makes me a little nervous that, you know, we don't have anything in the Indo-PACOM at the moment, or won't have here shortly. And, we need to get more of our carriers, ready to go out on missions.
0: Sorry. Thank you, Congressman Scott Desjarlais. That sound you heard was me pressing on an Instagram video that somebody said, you have to watch this right now. And I accidentally hit the button while my microphone was on. I apologize for that. But we'll end it there. Thank you, Congressman Scott Desjarlais. Always great to have you on. And we'll talk to you again real soon. It is 7:23 on Super Talk 99.7 WTN. Doggone it, Jay. Why did I do that? You heard. And of course, my audio was on my phone was turned way up. And it's like, okay, so I'll bite, I'll watch this this video, because I thought it was something relevant. I have no idea what it was, but do you know, I was listening, I heard a tape. Did you guys hear this? So, do you remember this, Jay? You're an old radio guy like me, right?
2: Old being the operative word, yes, sir.
0: So, oh, how do I do this? Kids in the car, Amanda's kids in the car. Okay. There is a guy that was on the air once, and he did exactly what I just did. Okay. So he got his phone and he clicked something on his phone, and the phone was right next to the microphone. And all of a sudden, audio from his phone comes up. The problem is that he was watching stuff apparently earlier that probably was in private, if you know what I mean.
2: Yeah.
0: And it went out over the microphone, man. I mean, and I heard a tape of it. I don't even remember who it was. Oh, my goodness gracious. Obviously, I felt for the guy.
3: Well, the common era mishap is happens typically in households with teenage boys who leave their phones connected to some Bluetooth speaker somewhere throughout the house. So they wonder where the audio is, and mom
0: yes.
3: or dad finds it.
0: Yeah. Anyway, and so so that's pretty funny, actually. I laughed, but I felt for the guy. But good Lord. Anyway, so 7:25. That's all I got on that. 7:25. By the way, the Senator Bill Hagerty is going to be joining us at 7:35 on Super Talk 99.7. Jay's got the news coming up at 7:30. Jay, what do you got?
2: Yes, sir. Dan, spending in the U.S. taking a nosedive. Also, student vaccine exemptions are at an all-time high, and we'll tell you why. That's all coming up at the bottom of the hour on Super Talk 99.7 WTN.
0: Alrighty, thank you. 7:25, Nashville's Morning News. The summer heat can wear anybody out, but if you've been feeling drained, even with the air conditioning on, listen, it may not just be the heat. You know, one in four men from the ages of 35 to 50 has low testosterone and low levels of energy and sex drive and motivation and mood and a whole lot more. Low T drains your energy and your motivation, so you don't have energy for the things that you love, and you might even stop recognizing yourself. 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
0: 727, Nashville's Morning News on Super Talk, the Wellness Institute of Nashville. 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
2: Coming up on 31 minutes past 7 a.m., I'm Jay Harper with your top stories. A traffic and weather report coming up. Americans cut their spending last month by the biggest amount in more than a year. That's according to recent data from the Commerce Department. Analysts say one factor was higher June spending on World Cup and Amazon Prime events. But speaking to ABC News, Navy Federal Credit Union's chief economist Heather Long said there's a bigger factor affecting consumers.
16: Since the war in Iran started, inflation is outpacing wage growth. People are literally getting squeezed financially in America.
2: As kids head back to school, the CDC says the rate of vaccine exemptions for American kindergartners it has reached a record high. Here's Rhiannon Ally. She's got details.
17: New CDC data shows vaccine exemptions climbed to 4.2% during the 2025-2026 school year. That is up from 3.6% the year before, nearly double the 2.2% from just 5 years ago. So why aren't kids getting vaccinated? Well, the data shows most exemptions are actually non-medical reasons, such as religious exemptions.
2: Tennessee, the worst property tax hikes in the country. Is anyone surprised? Well, that is what has been released in a recent report from the Beacon Center of Tennessee. Channel 4's Danielle Ledbetter has more.
18: Recent data shows Tennessee is leading the nation for high property taxes. So that is according to the Beacon Center of Tennessee. Volunteer State has the highest percentage increase in property taxes of any state over the past 6 years by a double-digit margin over the next closest state. Locally, the hikes have been staggering. Mount Juliet approved an 160% increase. Fairview has a 42% increase. And in Nashville, homeowners have watched their bills climb about 60% in 5 years.
2: The next closest state is Colorado. The report goes on to say the property taxes are climbing nearly everywhere, but especially in states with new residents. The Beacon Center also says Tennessee is missing a basic taxpayer protection or tax cap that a lot of other states have, making residents more susceptible to volatile property tax increases. That is the latest news, traffic and weather coming right up.
0: You know, the great thing, though, about being in Colorado and having your property tax go up is that, you know, everybody's stoned and nobody noticed.
2: Yeah, that or, you know, Venezuelan terror groups are.
0: That's right.
2: Yeah,
0: I wonder if Trinidad and Aragua, do they need to pay the higher property taxes as well? They're in Colorado.
2: That's a fine question.
0: Can we dig into that, Jay?
2: Yeah, I was going to say, we need to dive into that.
3: Yes. Was that supposed to be a joke, the higher property taxes in Colorado?
0: Very good. Higher. Rocky Mountain High.
2: Rocky Mountain
0: High. Talk about that, too.
2: Yes. We got traffic and weather, Dan. That's coming up.
0: So, in other words, the joke wasn't very good, Jay? Is that what you're saying? Listen.
2: You're the host. It was hilarious, Dan.
0: Thank you, Jay. 7:34. You can come back tomorrow.
2: Okay.
0: 7:30.
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2: First of all, out in Rutherford County in the Christiana area, I-24 westbound, just past exit 89, a vehicle and a deer got into it, and the deer lost, I'm afraid. Also, 40 westbound, the off-ramp to Stewart's Ferry Pike in Hermitage, that ramp partially blocked due to a wreck. In Lebanon, Highway 109 southbound at Lebanon Road, a crash reported. I'm Jay Harper.
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15: From the Beacon Capital Management Weather Center,
21: I'm WSMV4 First Alert Meteorologist Stefano DiPietro. Plenty of sunshine today. Temperatures topping off in the upper 80s, low 90s, and less humid this afternoon. 60s and 70s overnight tonight. Tomorrow, upper 80s, low 90s again. Mostly sunny in the afternoon, but heads up tomorrow night into early Thursday. We expect the return of showers and storms.
0: 738, Super Talk 99.7, WTN. I want to welcome on into the program Senator Bill Hagerty. Senator, always great to have you on. When I announced that I was going to have you on earlier this morning, by the way, good morning, I had a bunch of people say, okay, so you've got to ask the senator what is going on with the time change bill in the Senate.
22: Well, we've passed it before on unanimous consent, which means nobody opposed it. And, you know, what I'm hearing now is that there's resistance, particularly from those who are concerned about kids going to school, and these states further north, kids going to school in the dark. But it's already passed the Senate by what we call unanimous consent once. It's passed the House with a strong majority.
0: So it
22: seems to me, I mean, I personally, I hate switching the clocks back and forth, and I'm fine with staying on it. I don't know why it's become such a big issue, but it sounds like it may be an issue. There's not agreement in the Senate. Here's the problem. We've only got a limited number of days left before the midterm elections, and we've got important pieces of legislation to get through. And I certainly wouldn't prioritize this over getting, a reconciliation package done and other matters like that. But this is something that it seems to me the majority of people like to see happen, and I'm certainly not against it at all.
0: So, I mean, if you want to talk about the SAVE Act and some of the other things, the important business that the Senate does have to get through, number one, is there enough time to pass the SAVE Act? I know I feel like that has been talked about ad nauseum at this point. I've given up hope on the SAVE Act. Is there any possibility that it's gonna ultimately end up passing?
22: So I've been saying this for some time, Dan. I did not see a way to get any Democrats to work with us on the SAVE Act. They are just committed to the ability to shake our elections integrity loose. And if you think about what they did at our southern border under Joe Biden, I think that's all the evidence you need to see. They flooded the country with illegals. And when I put it to a vote on the Senate floor to not count these illegals just for the purpose of allocating congressional districts and electoral votes, every single Democrat voted against me. They all voted to use these illegals to reallocate congressional districts, to reallocate electoral votes, which proves to me this is all about power at the end of the day. This is all about them using illegal immigrants to shift the balance of power in their direction. They must think that if they can maintain their posture, particularly in these blue states that don't require any sort of ID, these states that actually sign folks up who get a driver's license, and illegals can get driver's licenses in a number of states, they immediately sign them up to vote. Well, what's going to happen? Exactly what happened in New Jersey. New Jersey came clean. Hundreds of people voted that were illegal aliens. And I can only imagine how bad this is in other states, particularly those states that have really stoked this. So we need to find another vehicle. And my statement all along is, let's use the reconciliation process. That's the one thing that we have that we only need 50 votes for. We can push it through. There's a team working on this right now. And my hope and expectation is that as soon as we get back, they've got the language ready to move forward and put as much of the Save America Act through the reconciliation process as we possibly can.
0: So for people that don't know, talk about the Reconciliation Act, talk about eliminating the filibuster. That's a big conversation. And what if you go down that road of the Reconciliation Act? What would be left out of the Save America Act? Because I think we all know what's in the Save America Act, which is all of these various policies that will protect our elections. So just talk about that process, if you would.
22: Yeah, the most straightforward process, this is what Trump suggested at the outset, was to blow up the filibuster in the Senate. Yeah. And I don't know who the vote, I don't know where the votes lie because this hasn't been made a public vote, but I do trust John Thune to say he doesn't have the votes to do it. And I think Thune would do it if he could, but he doesn't have the votes. And I can imagine who some of the senators are that are against this, but the votes aren't there to make that happen. So let's just take that off the table. We can't get the rule changed, at least not with this composition of the Senate. It may be possible after the midterm elections if we have, you know, as we have different senators come in, but it's not going to happen in the next month. So that leaves us with the other process that we have, which is a 50-vote threshold. Again, we have to have it at a 50-vote threshold, not the normal 60, because to get to 60, we'd have to have seven Democrats with us, and we don't have a single Democrat that will vote for election integrity. So that leaves us with this reconciliation process, which is typically been used for budgetary matters and for technical corrections, if you will. But that has been changed dramatically. If you look back at what they did in the Biden administration with the misnamed Inflation Reduction Act, those two massive packages that they put through that put trillions of dollars of new spending into the economy when we couldn't afford it, and they overheated the economy and got our inflation rate up to 9%, that was done via reconciliation. That's the same tool that we used in 2025 to pass the Big Beautiful Bill. The reconciliation rules require that it be related to the budget. So we're going to have to put in place incentives and penalties that are budgetary to get the same results that we hope to achieve through the Save America Act. So we won't fund activities that would be used for that would lead to less integrity in the elections, and we will fund activities that will lead to more integrity, like cleaning up the voter rolls. Just a number of things that seem common sense. But most important, the funding necessary for anyone to receive the ID that they might need if they don't have one, and to present that ID before they're allowed to vote. It seems so common sense.
0: It does. And I've been so incredibly frustrated. I don't believe that John Thune has the numbers either to dump the filibuster. And I think I don't know where he himself stands on the issue, but I think part of the frustration with folks has been that we want to get some people on the record to see how they would vote on dumping the filibuster. The problem is that would be very embarrassing for the Republicans. And so it's just the whole thing is turned into quite the mess. And I think that there is a battle brewing within the Republican Party on this issue. And I'm sure that, you know, I have not seen in all my years of talk radio, Senator Hagerty, one piece of legislation that has been so people have been so passionate about is the Save America Act, because as you know, this is critical to our future elections, and I believe that, and I'm going to ask your opinion on this, if we don't get this done here in within this session of Congress, then and we lose ultimately end up losing the House and the Senate, do you think that the Democrats will take advantage of this? And they end up getting the White House as well. Do you think that the Democrats will do just the opposite and eliminate any real regulations on voting?
22: I think they've already indicated that they would, Dan. I mean, this is exactly where they landed last time.
0: Yep.
22: I've got colleagues. Look, I've only served. I'm not through with my first term in the Senate, so I haven't been there nearly as long as others. But it feels to me that some of my colleagues may be holding on to a Senate that used to exist, but in my view, it doesn't exist anymore. And somehow they think that even though only two Democrats voted, and it worked, they blocked the overarching goal of the Democrat Party to blow up the filibuster when they had control. Those two senators that voted against it, Joe Manchin and Kyrsten Sinema, are both gone.
0: Yep.
22: And if you think about the new senators that are coming in, Adam Schiff's certainly not going to vote for doing anything to maintain the integrity of any, you know, of the Senate. You think about the new senators that have come in, I just don't see any different outcome other than they'll do what they said they were going to do, and that is blow up the filibuster, then go about their process of making, you know, Puerto Rico, D.C., both states, that's four more senators,
0: yep,
22: packing the court. You know, it just goes on and on what they could do if they had the trifecta. And I think the critical issue here is we've got to prevent them from getting it. If we can get to 60 in the Senate, that would be the ideal place to be, and then we don't have to depend on Democrats for anything. But getting the filibuster blown up, we've discussed it, and I think Senator Thune knows exactly where the votes against it are. I don't think there are a lot of them, but they're just not enough to get us over the finish line. So maybe when some of these senators retire, we'll be in a different place.
0: Senator, you've long been a critic of China. And I have as well. You and I have done many interviews on that. There was a story last week where China is evading American tariffs by sending their goods to a third country, and that country exporting those goods into our country, thereby avoiding our American tariffs. And is there anything, apparently we've known about this for quite some time, is there anything we can do about this, or you have any perspective on that? Because I think that China is obviously a problem.
22: China has been a problem. They do not abide by any rules. I mean, you know this, Dan, very well. Their playbook basically is to steal, to evade, to do whatever they need to do. They steal our intellectual property. They use cyber to attack us every day. So this shouldn't be surprising to anyone that they would try to evade our tariff rules by transshipping through other countries. What we have been doing is looking at other countries to see whose exports have dramatically increased since we imposed the tariffs. That surfaced countries like Vietnam, for example. I've had the Vietnam trade minister in my office, their deputy prime minister. They are going to have to stop this. And one way to do it is the imposition of additional tariffs on those countries where we see these increases, Malaysia, et cetera. And so we're working right now, and I think they understand the threat is very real. We're not going to allow this to happen. They have been, and even looking in our backyard, looking at Mexico, any place where we think this could be happening, we need to impose a very strong posture. And I think that's exactly what our trade representative is doing, because these countries that are under a lot of pressure, I'm talking about Vietnam, Malaysia right now, are really squirming, trying to figure out how they're going to address the concern of having tariffs raised on their own economy because of companies within their country that have partnered with China to evade these tariffs. So I think a reckoning is coming. It needs to. Peter Navarro wrote the report. Peter is very clear-eyed on China. If nobody's read his book, Death by China, I would recommend it. China will stop at nothing to achieve their objectives. And here's the problem, Dan. China's local economy is not in good shape at all. They've got excess capacity, excess manufacturing capacity, and the only way they can keep their country propped up is to dump this excess capacity around the world. We're not going to let them dump it in U.S. markets. And this evasion, use of other countries to transship into America is just one more part and parcel of China's efforts to use unfair means to achieve an advantage, and we've just got to stop it.
0: Senator Bill Hagerty joining us on Super Talk 99.7. So we just had the end of the 60-day MOU with Iran, and it turns out Wall Street Journal, some other media outlets also reporting that they've just been, reloading and, doing whatever they can to restart their nuclear program. What do you think? So Scott Bessent has come out and said we're going to start re-implementing more sanctions. And I'm just wondering if we are still too weak on Iran.
22: Well, I think President Trump is comfortable with the fact that he controls the Strait of Hormuz right now. There's a blockade. We control anything that goes in and out of Iran. And you know, I think what the Iranians are trying to do is they're trying to outlast us till the 3rd of November. They have a political map that they're looking at. And look, there's every incentive for them to do it because during the first Trump administration, John Kerry, the former Secretary of State under Obama, reached out to the Iranians, and it's reported that he told them to just wait.
0: Yep.
22: Wait till the election to see if they got a different result. Well, of course, they did. Joe Biden comes in and relieves all the pressure. They immediately drop the sanctions. Money starts to flow. And guess what? Terror breaks out in the Middle East again. That was what happened in 2021. They're praying for something like that this time. I don't think it's going to happen. And I think there's going to be a rude awakening. But right now, President Trump is looking at it and saying they may be playing a political clock. But can they withstand the economic pressure that he's now instructed Secretary Bessent to put in place? They're going to choke off every bit of economic input to Iran. Will the terrorist, not being paid, will the regime be able to outlast itself when they're not able to pay their terrorist foot soldiers? And I think that's the standoff that we've got right now. And I think President Trump is very comfortable with his posture. Just choke them. And let's see how long they can last.
0: You are in the midst of an innovation tour across the state of Tennessee. So I've got to ask Senator, every politician that is on my show, about data centers and flock cameras. So let's start with data centers. You know, we're talking about them here in the state of Tennessee, and there's a bunch wanting to be built. So let's talk about that. Where do you stand on these data centers? Yeah.
22: Dan, that's come up at every place I've stopped. I think it's a topic of concern across the state of Tennessee, and there's a lot of misinformation out there, I think, and a lot of confusion. But here's the bottom line: Tennessee has signed up to the Ratepayers Pledge, Ratepayers Protection Pledge, which means that no data center will come in here and have any sort of upward impact on rates. If a data center is going to come in, they're going to have to foot the bill for any expansion of capacity and the grid to support themselves. The other piece of misinformation, and this is probably how it works in China, but it's not how it works here, is they talk about wasting water. I've been to these data center facilities. There's so much piping in them. It's a closed loop system that they use. Some use water. Some have other chemicals that they use to cool the machinery. But they just need to do a better job communicating that we don't use the type of technology here in Tennessee and, frankly, in the United States that is being talked about on social media. The water issue should be clarified and taken off the table. And that leaves us with the final issue, and that's noise. And that really just gets down to where you site these. And they need to be sited in an area where the noise, to the extent there's noise pollution, as they call it, where the noise is not going to bother anybody. But here's the upside of it, and one is very local. If you think about the tax revenues that can come from these data centers, that's extensive revenues that will come from that. And if you think about the ability for particularly a rural community to get a new school, a new park, to lower tax rates, this has happened in other parts of the country where locales have been able to lower their property taxes, et cetera. Because these data centers come in, they don't use a lot of land. They don't use a lot of labor, but they spin off a lot of revenue. So there's an immediate local benefit to the tax base. Longer term, we just need to think about it from a national security perspective, and that is the United States needs to remain at the cutting edge of the development of AI, of quantum computing, and we need this sort of capacity to do it. And when I stand back and look at these well-orchestrated social media campaigns that are against data centers, I ask myself, who really stands to benefit if the United States puts a moratorium on data centers? And the answer is pretty obvious. It's China. That's our main competitor when it comes to competing on the frontier of AI and quantum computing. So I think we can figure it out. I think Tennessee is very well placed to figure it out. We've got Oak Ridge National Lab, the home of the three largest computing center, the three largest supercomputers, I should say, in the world, right here in Tennessee. We've got the Tennessee Valley Authority, a great source of energy across the state. And I think we can figure this out probably before other states do. But in my mind, it's relatively straightforward. And the data centers will, of course, be forced to pay for any expansions. The water issue technologically is dealt with, and we just need to site it properly.
0: Okay, so I've got about 90 seconds left. Where are you on flock cameras?
22: So I think communities need to be very careful with who they sign up with. Flock cameras evidently have had some serious concerns over their ability to maintain privacy. License plate readers are something that law enforcement uses and uses to great effect to track cars, to track vehicles with drugs, human trafficking, you name it. I don't want to deprive law enforcement of the tools that they need, but this company, Flock Camera, as I understand the reports, has been less than careful with how they've dealt with data privacy. And I think every community that thinks about contracting with, for their law enforcement to obtain this sort of license plate reading technology needs to be very careful that the providers are standing up to their duty to protect our privacy.
0: All right, Senator, always great to have you on. Senator Bill Hagerty, we'll talk to you again at some point soon. And I know you're on the campaign trail. Good luck. It is 7:57. And Jay, sorry, running a little late. Always worth it with the senator. What's coming up in the news at 8?
2: Yes, Dan, border security measures halted in the Southwest, and our friends to the north in Indiana, devastating flooding there and no signs of it letting up. And also here in Nashville, the Mayor's Commission report on the January ice storm has been released. We'll have that story as well at 8 o'clock on Super Talk 99.7 WTN.
0: Jay, I'm sorry. I'm just reading this report that they released on how they did with the ice storm. They blew it. It's pretty short, but I mean, you know,
2: pretty
0: to
2: well
0: the point,
2: sums it up.
0: Yeah, they blew it.
2: And they're not going to have the final report until February of next year.
0: I don't
2: get
0: that.
2: In the dead of winter.
0: How hard is it? Right. So they're not going to have the report done until next winter. So that means that
2: we could get hammered again.
0: We could get hammered again
2: unprepared.
0: Because they're not going to have all of the results of the investigation. Anyway, thank you, Jay.
2: Yes, sir.
0: All right. It is 7:57. 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
2: It is almost 2 minutes past 8 a.m. I'm Jay Harper with the top stories of the day, a traffic and a traffic report, a weather report, both coming up. The backhoes, excavators, and road graders that have been clearing a path for a possible border wall in Big Bend National Park, they're sitting idle today. ABC's Jim Ryan says the Trump administration has halted the project in deep West Texas, at least for now.
5: The plans for barriers and roads at a section of the border that's nearly impassable for Mexico has drawn protests and lawsuits from residents, lawmakers, and law enforcers. Now,
6: I just landed in Texas, headed to Big Bend National Park.
5: Customs and Border Protection Commissioner Rodney Scott says on X that he's halted the project.
6: Until I can get down there and do a personal evaluation, talk to some stakeholders.
5: Some of those stakeholders say the damage done just by the site work is irreversible.
2: Storms and flooding in Indiana are blamed for the deaths of at least 7 people. The damage caused by floodwaters extends throughout the state. ABC's Alex Perez, he is in Carmel, Indiana.
23: It's been raining in many of these towns and communities for more than a week. Frank Gounder makes furniture on Indianapolis's north side.
24: Started freaking out, getting mad, but you realize you can't do anything about it.
23: This is his livelihood.
24: You kind of just have to let go and just continue, or else you're just going to be miserable.
23: The destruction in some areas beyond catastrophic. In the suburbs of Indianapolis, this Parkway Bridge sheared in half by floods. There's no timeline on its repair.
2: Back here in Nashville, Mayor Freddie O'Connell's commission to study the response to the January ice storm is out with its interim report. We hear now from Channel 4's Brendan Tierney.
25: The Winter Storm Response Commission says NES leaders have accepted the blame for the nearly 2-week-long outage during the deadly storm, but it's still a work in progress. This 20-page report says the biggest issue is NES didn't have written procedures, their technology was outdated, and they delayed getting outside help. A lot of changes have already been made after the power company hired an outside group to investigate and come up with recommendations, like some pilot programs that are happening right now. The commission says NES needs to work more closely with Metro for disaster planning and training. The Winter Storm Commission's expected to have a lot more recommendations in its final report. They're going to start meeting in October to plan that.
2: The commission is calling for an independent investigation of the Nashville Office of Emergency Management, saying there are still problems to fix there before the next big storm. A final report is due in the dead of winter next year, February to be exact. We'll wait on that. That is the latest news, traffic and weather coming up. I'm Jay Harper, WTN News.
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2: Boy, we got some traffic issues. First of all, an injury crash. 8th Avenue South, just north of Craighead. 8th Avenue blocked in both directions there. Also, another injury wreck in Antioch. Bell Road east of Arbor Common. In Madison, 65 southbound, just before Old Hickory Boulevard. The right three lanes blocked due to a crash. Also, 24 westbound, just past Bell Road. The right lane blocked there due to an accident. And finally, 40 eastbound at exit 209. Another wreck. I'm Jay Harper.
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21: I'm WSMV4 First Alert Meteorologist Stefano DiPietro. Plenty of sunshine today. Temperatures topping off in the upper 80s, low 90s, and less humid this afternoon. 60s and 70s overnight tonight. Tomorrow, upper 80s, low 90s again. Mostly sunny in the afternoon, but heads up tomorrow night into early Thursday. We expect the return of showers and storms.
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16: And so, my fellow Americans,
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0: All right, so this is interesting. You know, I don't know. Are you, Jay, you've been in radio forever like I have. So do you ever wonder, like, what people are doing on the other side of the speakers?
2: Oh, yeah.
0: Like, one time, I think I did this recently, Sam. I did something where I asked people to send pictures of like what they're doing right now. Did I do that?
3: No, it was the last photo that they took on their phone.
0: Oh, that's right. Okay.
3: Or downloaded or whatever.
0: So 615 Stevo on X has now tweeted out that, and this was 4 minutes ago, that he is about to mow the lawn and listen to at Dan Mandis Show, that's me, and at Chris Hand on air. So Stevo, you know, better to get it done now.
2: Yeah, before it gets too hot.
0: Before it gets really hot. But I find that interesting because I always do. I like to know what people are doing. You know, if they're listening at work or listening in the car. I realize most people listen in their car, but correct. You know, the radio listening, it has really changed these days because.
2: But you know, Dan, you do get consternation. You know, you run these videos, and we hear from people on the text line about, hey, I'm sitting in my car. I mean, I can't see your stinking video. Have more consideration for your radio listeners. How do you respond to those types of comments, Dan Mandis?
0: Okay. You know what? So, Sam, would you like to address that? Because I gave Sam the opportunity. This is the show behind the show. I gave Sam the opportunity to do Jones World. We called it Sam's World. And there was, and Sam did a great job. Sam did a fantastic job. So, but there was one video where it was a bunch of basketball plays. And I'm like, again, show behind the show. I'm like trying to call play by play for people listening on the radio. And I'm no Jay Harper when it comes to that. So I actually said to Sam, what did I say to you, Sam?
3: I don't know. That was hours ago.
0: Okay. I said, Sam, and I've said the same thing to Joan, we have to be cognizant that we have far more people that are listening on the radio than watching on YouTube. So when I'm getting up at midnight, I am producing both a radio show and a video show, a YouTube streaming show, so that I'm servicing both the people on the radio and on YouTube.
3: I'll give some clarity. I did not have the volume all the way up when I previewed that video. I did not realize there was such a stupid music track behind it when it gets into the compilation of Angel Reese bricking shots and airballing free throws and me bounds after me bounds. So that's on me. That's on me.
2: There was some rap track behind it.
0: Yeah, so and we can talk about prep work later. You should know exactly what it is that you're putting on the radio at any given time. You see, Sam, I get up at midnight to do the things that I have to do. So
3: you're compensated for it.
0: Anyway. Why don't you say that a little louder, Sam? Go ahead.
3: But you get compensated for that? Yeah.
0: Sure I do. For now. We'll see what happens in the next couple of hours. You never really know. Anyway, whatever.

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2: What signs and red lights are for?
3: Well, we've all seen people do just nutty stuff driving down the interstate. I mean, I can recall seeing somebody literally holding up and reading a newspaper going down the interstate with the newspaper unfurled in front of them.
2: I used to deliver your Amazon packages while watching the Nashville Predators play. So, you know.
4: So, let's see here. 20... Boy, they're coming in fast and quick. As you can imagine, somebody's telling me to shame the people that are driving and YouTubing. Do we have that little Chad Benson thing where he... Shame! Where he does that? So... If I'm supposed to be doing that, then maybe we can find the little shame video that Chad Benson plays all the time. Let's see here. Yeah, 7461. Shame them, damn. Dan, shame them. So, let's see here. Most people, I still listen. Okay, so this is what I've started now. People are telling me how they listen. People are still listening. Jill says, I listen on the radio all day while I am sewing in storm shelter. Sewing room. Love your show, Dan, Chris, Chad, and Matt. Especially enjoy Ken Weaver. Sorry, what's your name over there? Jay Harper? She apparently doesn't enjoy you.
3: Yeah.
4: Well, totally kidding.
3: Wouldn't be the first.
4: Sarah says, I'm in Ohio and listening to you all day on iHeart. Did you find that shame thing?
2: No.
4: Okay. Too bad, because I had this whole bit in mind that I was going to start doing. No, that's not it. That's not it. That's all right. Don't worry about it.
2: It's the only thing that's a shame on here.
4: The only thing, too, by the way, the last thing I'm going to say about this is that whenever we get people that are saying, hey, your signal isn't very good in, I don't know, whatever, Fairview, Dixon, Mount Pleasant. Actually, it's not Mount Pleasant. It's Mount Grumpy now that Matt Murphy has moved to Mount Pleasant. But, you know... You can always, if our signal isn't very good, just use your phone. That's all you got to do is use your phone. I think our signal is pretty good today because we haven't heard anybody complaining. But, you know, just keep that in mind. If you can't hear us because of our signal, because, you know, sometimes, Jay, what happens is it gets foggy out or it rains or something. And our transmitter, I don't know what happens to it, but it gets a little askew. So you can always listen online or whatever.
3: Yeah, it's almost like having satellite television. You know, you get a cloudy day or it sprinkles, you lose your signal.
4: By the way, Bill says, Bill is acknowledging that was Rat. Yeah. The rock and roll band Rat is what you just played. So, whatever. Anyway, it is 8:15. We'll get back down to business coming up. 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
5: Madison, 65 southbound before Old Hickory Boulevard. An accident blocks the three right lanes. Watch for stop traffic. Rural Hill, 24 westbound past Bell Road. There's a crash in the right lane. And Berry Hill, 8th Avenue South, north of Craighead Street. We've got an accident. All northbound lanes blocked, one lane southbound. I'm Christy O'Brien.
4: 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Okay, so apparently I'm now being well-danned. That is indeed the shame that Chad Benson plays.
2: Ah. So I was right.
4: But I'm not going to do the bit that I was going to do. Anyway, it is 8:16 now on Super Talk 99.7 WTN. As far as your weather goes, high going to be around 88, mid-90s for the feels-like temperature. Appreciate you listening from Super Talk 99.7. Let's see. It's from Game of Thrones. Shame, shame is what Luciano says. So, yeah, I don't know. People are also asking, by the way, can you post the video version on a podcast? I can't find the radio podcast. So I'm not competent to know if that is possible. 6177, all you've got to do is go to YouTube and I'm right there. Yeah, I mean, it might be
2: a little bit of scrolling through the commercial breaks on YouTube, but yeah.
4: But I mean, that a lot of people watch after my show. By the way, people are like, oh, Mandis stealing Chad's bit. Why does Mandis always steal other people's bits? I'm not stealing Chad's bit. We're having fun with the whole shame, shame thing.
2: I'm having fun with what 0691 had to say.
4: What did he, she say?
2: So you were

0: telling me off air, you know, this guy texted in some photos about what was happening at the McDonald's in Franklin and Murfreesboro Road and everything.
1: Yeah, apparently there's some anti-Trumpers.
0: Yeah.
1: That are.
0: But you responded to a text from a week ago. He said, Dan, I like your brother. Where can I send him a gift card? And that happened to be in the moment as you were regaling Chris with tales of your brother farting in your face while sleeping.
1: So, okay.
0: He said, that was a remark from last week.
1: when I was regaling the audience. See what you miss when you're not here, Jay? So
2: yeah, it's like, what the hell are
1: I
2: you
1: was
2: talking?
1: Regaling the audience, apparently, with my brother who would...
0: Let it go. Let it fly, as they
1: let
0: say.
1: Let it fly in my face as I was sleeping.
0: Yeah, and he wants to buy him a gift card.
1: Maybe he can buy. Maybe my brother can buy some Taco Bell or some chili to just, you know, continue with the family tradition.
0: Talking about piling on.
1: Do you know what? In fairness to my brother, you know, he was stoned a lot at that time. Kind of like my mom. You know, my mom, when my mom would do horrible things, you know what she'd always say? I was drunk at the time because my mom was absolute falling down drunk.
0: It's a great out.
1: It is a great. I need to start drinking. Like, you know, earlier when I went Lisdexic and I said, you know, files being charged instead of, you know, charges being filed. If I was a drinker, I could just say that I was drunk.
0: Yeah, because when you said that, all I heard was a stack of files and, like, for some reason they were in handcuffs.
1: Right. That's so, you know, I just need excuses for all the reasons why I screw up and being a drunk like my mom. And by the way, I'm not dissing my mom. She admitted to being a drunk. Yeah, oh my God.
0: This is the reason we had to get a golden shovel.
1: She would, where's that shovel? Anyway, yeah, when I was like a small, like 3, 4, 5, 6, 7 years, she would come in with her friends from a night of drinking. And when I knew very early on the meaning of a falling down drunk, because she would literally come in and fall down. Now, at the time, as a little kid, I thought it was stupidly funny. Now, of course, I'm horrified at it. And she apologized to me and we all made good and all that kind of stuff. But anyway, whatever. So.
2: Well, you know, having to deal with you as a child, I'm sure would have driven anyone to drink.
0: 4506. In my house, whenever we screw up, we call it doing Amandus.
1: Nice. Very good. Jeff says, you have an excuse, Dan. You're from California. TB says, yes, you actually are dissing your mother. No, because my mom was the first one to say, oh, sure, honey, you can talk about that stuff all you want. I mean, and that's how she sounded, too, by the way.
2: Oh, wow.
1: So, yeah. No, she was. And the reason being is because one of the things that she was most proud of is not the fact that she was an alcoholic. I come from a long line of alcoholics. But because, unlike a lot of the alcoholics in my family, she was able to kick it. Like, she was able to become sober. And, you know, did I ever tell the story? You know what sobered her up, Jay? She lost me and my brother. Mm. We were probably like, I don't know, 8, 9, 10, whatever it was. And I don't know where we went. I don't remember this, but she woke up from a bender and my brother and I, we were nowhere to be found. And we were gone apparently for like hours. She had no idea where we were. And she's like, okay, do I call the police? Do I call my ex-husband, my dad, who will surely, you know, just call the lawyers and all that? So she actually, and she would talk about all the time, the power of prayer. My mom would, the power of prayer. So she said, God, if you can ensure me that my kids are okay and have them walk through that door, I will never have another drink again. What do you think happened in the next 5 minutes, Jay Harper?
2: Through the
1: door we came, and she, according to her, threw out all the alcohol, and she became sober. And so from that point on, she talked about the power of prayer. And, I mean, everybody's got their own example of the power of prayer. I've got my own, and I'm not going to bore you with it now. But... So I'm not dissing my mom talking about how much of an alcoholic she was. She would talk about that till the cows came home. And she was very proud of the fact that she stopped drinking, and she stopped that day, and ended up, you know, leading for the second half of her life a clean and sober life.
0: I think the people that might say you're dissing are you know, taking it a little personal. You might have a drinking problem. People out there do. You don't have to pick up the bottle today or tomorrow or the next day. It Dan's just telling the reality of his life, and his mom was accepting of the fact that that was her reality, and she gave it up.
1: Yeah, it's fine. Whatever. One guy, he always calls in when I talk about personal stuff. Dude's like, oh, here we go with Mandis's therapy talk again. It's not therapy. What you need to do is talk to any talk radio consultant. Every once in a while, there's a peek behind the curtain. I was a radio program director for many, many, many years. Every once in a while, you got to give people a little, you know, insight into your life and insight into, you know, it's called a relatable.
2: Correct.
1: Right, Jay? You know, yep. You're a program director. It's called a relatable.
2: Yeah, been there, done that.
0: Mm-hmm. Makes you personable to the audience.
1: Sure. And that's my story, and I'm sticking to it. Anyway, it is 8:23. And by the way, do you know what else I'm going to say in defense of my little, you know, 8-minute monologue about my mother and the power of prayer and all that? What is it, and Sam, you know this, what is it the one thing that people always respond to in huge numbers, either with phone calls or on the super text line, is the personal stuff.
0: Mm-hmm.
1: That is absolutely what people
0: respond to. Because you can't make that up. And, you know, in my mind, it's always a current thing. You don't have to wait for a headline to find something relatable.
1: TB says, I thought maybe she the first time she heard you on the radio drove her to sobriety. I told her, Mom, I'm going to sound a lot better, and I'm going to make more sense, you know, if you're sober. And then she said, actually, honey, it'd sound a lot easier if you were drunk. People could maybe make more sense.
0: Here you are threatening to do it.
1: Anyway, 9069, Mr. Mandis, therapy is not a bad idea. I don't need therapy. Just ask me.
0: At most therapized generation in history, and mental illness is at an all-time high. You tell me if it's actually working. 9069.
1: Do you know, you're saying the younger generation is the most therapized?
0: Mm-hmm.
1: Yeah, that makes sense.
0: In world history.
1: Really?
0: They're the most therapized and medicated. And it's just the era we live in. Half of my generation decided to go to school to be some kind of counselor or therapist. So, you know, there's a supply and there's a demand.
1: Mm-hmm. Listen, I know people who have had therapy, and I've never done. I did marital therapy way back when. That was with my first wife. I'm now on wife number two, so clearly
0: it doesn't always work.
1: No. But marriage therapy does actually work for some people.
0: Yes.
1: It does, and therapy does work for some people.
0: With the right therapist.
1: With the right therapist, and you've got to have an open mind. I honestly believe that if you go to therapy, you've got to have an open mind as to what the therapist is going to say. And a lot of people, they go into particularly marital therapy, and they think the therapist is on, you know, your spouse's side. Do you know what I mean? Like, everybody starts taking sides and all that, and nobody cares. 8:25, Jay's got the news coming up at 8:30. Jay.
2: Yes, sir. Dan, border security measures being halted in the Southwest. We'll tell you why. Also, a social media giant back in the courtroom today. And how much income does a single adult need here in this state of Tennessee to live, quote unquote, comfortably?
1: I know.
2: Yep.
1: I know. More.
2: 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Always more. 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
1: Was that joke better, Jay, the first time I told it, the second time, or now the third time?
2: I don't know. Maybe we'll try it again later.
1: No,
2: we'll,
1: I'm going home at 9.
2: Okay, gotcha.
1: Actually, I'm sorry. Fake news. I'm not going home at 9. I'm going home at 8:56. Right now, it's 8:26 on Super Talk 99.7, Mark Spain Real Estate. 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
2: Coming up on 33 minutes past 8 a.m., Jay Harper here with your top stories, a forecast, and a traffic report coming up. Construction on border security measures in Big Bend National Park has been halted, at least for now. Here's ABC's Jim Ryan.
7: After hearing a chorus of complaints from sheriffs and lawmakers of both parties, including Texas Democratic State Senator Roland Gutierrez.
8: We actually have a natural wall. That canyon is over 1,500 foot high.
7: Customs and Border Protection Commissioner Rodney Scott has posted on X.
9: Last night, I put a pause on all activity in that park as far as construction goes.
7: Scott has arrived in Texas for what he's calling a personal evaluation of the immigration problem in Big Bend National Park.
2: Back here in Tennessee, so how much does a single adult in the state need to make before they can live comfortably? Well, according to a new smart asset study, that figure is about $90,000 a year. The study estimated that the required salary in Tennessee, $89,898. That ranks the state 37th in terms of the income needed to reach that level of financial comfort. In a separate smart asset study this year, Tennessee's middle class household income range was estimated between $47,998 and $143,994, with a statewide median household income of about $72,000. That is the latest news, traffic and weather coming up. I'm Jay Harper, WTN News.
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2: Boy, the traffic problems. It's been a rough morning. 65 southbound, just past Vietnam Veterans Boulevard. A crash blocking the right lane in the Rivergate area. 65 southbound, just before exit 92 in Madison. The right three lanes are blocked due to a crash. Backed up all the way to exit 98. And finally, 24 westbound, just past Bell Road. The right lane blocked there due to a crash. And they are reporting another accident behind all that in the backup stop-and-go traffic all the way to Sam Ridley. I'm Jay Harper.
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0: Jay, do you have any aspirin, maybe some Tylenol back there? You know,
1: could probably work something.
0: Maybe some earplugs so that I don't have to hear whatever this is.
2: Yes, it's a little NF, actually. Uh-huh. But you know what? If it bores you, you could open back up Instagram and do that.
0: And have my Instagram feed go over the... by the way, this is NF.
2: Yes.
0: You know, this is not fine, is what this is. Mm. NF, not fine.
3: This is therapy session.
0: Do you know, is that what this is, therapy session? Okay, so just so we're clear, okay, you can stop that now.
2: NF is actually sick, by the way.
3: Yeah. No curse words.
2: Awesome.
0: Well, then maybe what you need to do is put it down.
2: I think that you would actually enjoy NF if you took some time.
0: Really? Because I just spent 15 seconds of my life that I'll never get back listening to it. In my headphones, by the way.
3: You heard it. You weren't listening to it. You weren't parsing through the beats and the lyrics and deciphering the
0: oddly enough, Sam,
3: emotional
0: message. I wasn't doing any listening of that. No.
2: I think you should give it another chance.
0: Nope, that's probably not going to happen.
3: It'll make you want to lift weights.
2: I bet you Amy and Riker would think it was cool.
3: Yeah.
0: NF?
2: Yeah.
0: Well,
2: and
0: you know what?
2: If you had to pick an artist for Riker to listen to, NF is one of the better ones.
3: 100%.
0: Are they? Tell me why.
2: He is.
0: Do you know what he listens to?
2: He doesn't curse, and it's faith-infused.
0: Okay.
2: I wouldn't call him a Christian rapper per se.
0: Right.
2: But he doesn't hide his Christianity in his rap.
0: Is actually very interesting. He doesn't listen to music like you and I would listen to. Like, he'll listen to soundtracks to like the games that he plays. And it's mostly music.
3: Well, depends.
0: Like
3: games?
0: not lyrics, but you know, like game music or what have you.
3: What games? So that matters. If we're talking Halo, then we're talking great classical music.
0: No, it's
2: we're talking
0: not
2: like
0: that.
2: Tony Hawk's Pro Skateboarder. Because that had a killer soundtrack.
0: I don't know.
3: And if we're talking Fortnite, now I'm concerned for his
0: music. No, it's not Fortnite.
2: There's a thing about prep. Where if you're going to say something, you should know where you're going to go with it.
0: Where's the fun in that? Have you seen all the notes I have for my show?
2: No, I'm just joking because you were harassing young Sam about prep.
0: Yeah, well, you know, he made a big mistake during...
3: Big mistake?
0: Big, huge mistake, you know.
3: Huh.
0: I've actually made a lot of mistakes today. I'm going to go home today and realize all the mistakes that I made. Like when I said to a sitting congressman about files being charged when I meant charges being filed. Mm. Actually, that's a mistake. I said that to Michael Patrick Leahy, not a sitting congressman.
2: We're in mistake inception now.
0: We are.
3: Someone said they were shocked it wasn't Childs farged.
0: Yes. Anyway, so I'm using the term Lizdexic to explain today's show.
2: Childs farged sounds like a British politician.
0: It does.
1: Childs.
0: Anyway, whatever. So,
1: are you going to bring that bill to the floor?
0: So I was, I was talking about my earlier, and I'm not going to dwell on this, but I talked about my mom earlier, who talking about the power of prayer and all that. And but as part of that discussion, I was talking about how much of a drunk she was. But you know, the thing is, though, when
2: you can't have a comeback without a setback.
0: That's exactly right. So, and I've had a lot of setbacks in my life, and so. But, you know, to my point earlier, what do people typically respond to most is the on occasion personal stuff. Now, if you're oversharing, like every day is this. No, I may be. Maybe what we should do, we should call it, Sam, oversharing with Dan Mandis.
3: Like, I can create its own sound effect for it.
0: Overshare.
3: No,
0: yeah,
3: no,
0: just
3: no,
0: like
3: no,
0: the
3: no,
0: Jones
3: I'm thinking
0: world.
3: More like xylophones and then like a real soft like.
0: We could do that.
4: Sharing with Dan Mandis.
0: Because people...
2: Be like deep thoughts with Jack Handy.
0: Yes. Yeah. I do it like maybe once every couple weeks when I veer off course and I just decide that I'm going to do something, personal or, silly or whatever it is. So, and that's the stuff that people respond to. Mac Morey got married.
2: Yeah, I heard.
0: Mac Morey got married.
2: Didn't get invited.
0: You didn't get invited either?
2: No.
0: Jay, did you get invited to Mac Morey's wedding?
5: No.
0: Okay.
5: Just get lost in the mail.
0: Well, you know what?
2: You tell the guy one time that you don't think it's going to last, and all of a sudden you don't get invited to the wedding.
0: Did you say that?
2: No, I'm just kidding. Oh. I never said that to
0: him. Wow.
3: Well, he does connect something. I saw a video. It's going viral right now of people getting married and the announcement after the ceremony. I present to you Mr. and Mrs. and then apparently the bride didn't tell this guy that she wasn't taking her husband's last name. So she snapped at him in the middle of announcing that.
0: Oh, no.
2: The officiant. You didn't see that video?
0: No. Can you send it to me real quick?
2: The officiant has like an eye roll for the ages.
3: I thought he was going to have an actual aneurysm where his brain stem was going to snap.
0: Is it on the Twitter?
2: It's got to be.
0: Yeah. You know, Chris, there's a thing called show prep.
2: I didn't bring it up. That's Sam. That's your boy.
0: You know, Sam, there's this thing called show prep. Anyway, so the woman is not taking the guy's last name. And so she yells at the guy. That's not a yelling moment. What is wrong with people?
2: It's in your DMs. I slid into the DMs.
0: She's probably a...
3: slid, not slipped.
0: She's probably
2: That's what
0: a...
2: I said.
3: Yeah. I'm just reminding Dan.
0: She's probably a bridezilla. You know bridezillas?
2: She looks like she's going to be a wifezilla.
3: Yeah, I'd give it a year.
2: I wouldn't expect many sandwiches. I wouldn't. I'm just letting you know.
0: Okay.
2: Saturday is definitely not going to be for the boys in this relationship. Well, it's just
0: You know what, Chris? Maybe you're too young, but you married long enough. Not enough sandwiches is the least of your problems.
3: Well, by what do you mean, Dan? I'm going on year 4 here.
0: I'm just kidding. Jay is silent. Jay, how many years you've been married?
4: 37.
2: Listen, I'm on kid number 5. Obviously, a lack of sandwiches is no issue in my household.
0: Listen, I'm kidding. I'm totally kidding. So set this up. It's on the video.
2: You just play it. So right, he announces the new couple.
0: All right.
5: And then ladies and gentlemen, it is my honor to present the newly married couple, Mr. and Mrs. Brandon King. Yeah.
0: Oh, and he sighs.
2: Oh, you hear the sigh.
0: Oh, you hear the sigh.
2: That's after the epic eye roll.
0: Now, Here's the question. Is he sighing because he knows that he screwed up? Or is he sighing because this woman is like, really, you can't just roll with this?
2: Oh, he's sighing because of the woman.
0: Okay.
4: Yeah.
5: Mr. Brandon Key and his wife, Regina. Alouie.
2: Now, look at the husband. Tell me the first thing that you don't think is, Beta!
0: You did. The whole thing is so incredibly awkward. Is there more to this?
2: Imagine starting your wedding day off with everybody cheering, and then it evolves into everyone laughing at you.
0: Oh, yeah.
3: Yeah, the way her head snapped at him.
4: Snapped at him like, yeah.
2: There, play it one more time, just for those listening in the back.
0: Who is, and describe it for the radio people. She turns back. And she clearly gives him a scowl.
4: Oh, yeah. The evil eye, big time.
0: Oh, yeah.
5: Ladies and gentlemen, it is my honor to present the newly married couple, Mr. and Mrs. Brandon King.
2: Oh, she's just staring. Thousand-yard stare through him.
0: You know what's crazy, too, is that when the guy even started to say Mr. and Mrs., her eyes got big bug-eyed like AOC.
2: She did.
5: Mr. Brandon Key and his wife, Regina Alouie.
0: You know, I like the name Regina Key more than Regina Alouie.
2: Mm-hmm. And there's no hyphen either. Do you notice that? It's not Alouie Key.
0: No,
2: She's
0: you're
2: just
0: right.
2: Sticking with Alouie.
0: And it could be Regina Key Alouie or Louie Key, whatever. She could have done that too.
2: What'd you think? What'd you think of the husband? Who would you prefer to hang out with in this couple? The wife or the husband?
3: The officiant.
0: Sam, that's good. I was going to say that too. I was going to say the officiant.
3: Because Chris is 100% right. His eye roll is not because he's being corrected. She probably said something like, are you trying to ruin this for me? And like, oh gosh, this lady.
2: This is my big day.
3: My big day. That's why I'm keeping my name, even though it's actually my dad's name.
0: 0142. I took my husband's name, but hyphenated my maiden name with it.
3: It's okay.
0: Yeah. I mean,
3: my mom's perspective when she talked to my wife before our wedding was, you're not being given this name. You are taking this name and you're going to make it better. You're going to add to it.
0: Yeah. There you go.
2: TB said, that man is a wuss.
3: Facts.
0: Chris, what did your parents say when you told them that you were taking your wife's name?
2: They said stunning and brave. That's all they said.
0: Yes, I'm kidding. Anyway, very good. Yeah, when Amy and I got married, I actually told her, you don't have to take my name. I mean, I realize it's a sense of embarrassment for most people in my family when I'm on the radio. So, you know. But she actually proudly took my name. But I told her, if you want a hyphen, you want to stay with the original name so that it matches, the youngling.
6: You just wanted to get the document signed and notarized and filed, put the marriage license.
2: Sarah texted in and said, why even get married?
6: Whoa. Chris could spend a whole hour on that.
0: Yeah. I mean, I see why, if you've been married more than once and you have a child with a name, you want that to be consistent. But if you're getting married like the first time and you want to keep your last name, I don't know. How would you feel about that, Chris?
2: 3565 said, so you mean to tell me she's keeping the name that her mother took when she married her father? Exactly. Yep. Exactly.
0: Do women by and large have a strong opinion of, whether to take another name or keep the maiden name?
4: Well, for some women, it depends on their professional situation. You know, maybe they've established an identity with that name if they're a realtor or, some other sort of profession. I could see where it made sense.
0: Jason says, I bet the dude sits to pee. Don Jones says, an old, sorry. All right, Don.
4: Yeah, she probably carries his balls around in her purse.
0: Jeez, you know what, Jay? I just got to say, Jay is always the wild card, man. You never know.
2: I love it.
0: What he's going to say?
2: Okay. Joan never brings up guys' balls.
4: Yeah, because they're in her purse.
2: Oh, oh my gosh.
6: Here we are having a nice conversation about marriage and the intricacies of how people choose different names, but it's Jay Harper with a detailed explanation on what happens.
4: Correct.
0: Jeff, by the way, says, Canadians rarely get mad unless it's hockey. Is that true, Chris?
2: It's true.
0: Is that true?
2: Or okay. If somebody spills my poutine.
0: Mm-hmm.
4: Yeah.
6: They lost their Punjabi broadcasting up there. They were doing hockey night in a, I guess, Indian televised with broadcast. Yeah, they've ran out of funding.
0: Did they really?
2: With the modern advances in AI, you don't really need funding for that.
0: 9506, Jay was right on. Another one, damn, Jay, 0857. Oh, man. Yeah, you always love when the delay reaches the folks listening on the radio. All right, anyway, very good. So, Chris, you've got a big show scheduled today.
2: Yeah, I studied the Tennessee State Constitution last night because the president brought up flock cameras.
0: So
2: I would make the argument, and I'm going to make the argument today, that they are completely unconstitutional in this state.
0: Now, does that go
2: What was the awkward silence? Are you pro flock now? You have one conversation with Desjarlais, and now you're pro flock?
0: I'm not pro flock.
2: Well, the silence made me feel like you were pro flock. Are you anti flock?
6: That was his go flock yourself look.
2: Are you anti flock?
0: No, I'm. Yeah, I'm anti flock.
2: Right.
0: Yeah, I've got misgivings about it. Because I do understand that they are great for law enforcement and all that. But I think the constitutional problems that you're going to talk about, I think that them being able to basically build a database of your life, I hate that. I don't like that. But for me, it's a little bit more nuanced because it would help me a great deal if there were some serious guardrails as to who has the information.
2: Here's my thing about guardrails is that they can be removed. It's like the bumpers in bowling. We put them up for the kids and then we take them down when the adults are bowling. That's the same way we're going to do guardrails. I'm also hearing, have you heard this?
0: Mm.
2: This is gaining steam on the internet. And I don't support any of this, by the way.
0: Sure.
2: But they're saying that Halloween night is going to be Deflock America night.
0: Oh, okay. So in other words, people. Okay, so let's say the flock is way up there, right? What do you need? I know. You know what you do?
3: See how complicated you make this.
0: No. Wasp spray.
2: What?
0: If you want to take out a flock, I'm not recommending.
2: People are doing it with spray foam, which I'm not recommending.
0: I'm not recommending, but wasp spray.
2: I also wouldn't recommend telling the local crackhead that there's copper in them cameras.
0: We wouldn't want to spread that around, would
2: and
0: we?
2: And I also, like, just, you know, I wouldn't tell anybody that it also logs the Bluetooth on your phone. So if you're going to do that stuff, leave it at home.
3: So what you're saying is,
2: do that.
3: It probably also tracked where that man's balls went and what time they were in her purse after this wedding.
2: Oh, 100% that was logged in Flock.
0: 5305 Slingshot. You know, we could do an entire segment on how would you, if you were to take out a Flock camera, how would you do it?
2: Have you seen the based old guy in Florida who just brings out his lawn chair and sits there with a cardboard sign covering it?
0: Yeah.
2: It's awesome.
0: I've had people talk about Vaseline. The reason I say wasp spray is because if you got a wasp nest
3: spray,
0: like way up there, you can just psh, like that.
2: You got some distance.
0: Yeah, but
3: will it really clog or do anything to a flock camera?
0: Oh, I don't know if it'll destroy it or not, but I mean, it'll certainly.
3: They'll know that there was an angry Dan Mandis with wasp spray on the street. I don't like you here.
0: The problem is, you know, homeowners associations have these things.
3: Yeah.
0: So can you imagine a bunch of Karens with it? You know what I mean?
3: That's why you should avoid a HOA if you can. I appreciate not having
0: my homeowners association. They're actually not bad in Mount Juliet. They're not bad.
3: Yeah.
2: Every HOA is bad, Dan.
0: They have not bothered me in the least. My fence was literally falling down. They didn't say one word to me.
2: You are captured in the cage of your own mind, Dan. You're a slave to the HOA and you don't even know it.
0: Is that what it is?
3: Pole saws, that's the other thing people are saying.
0: Rust-Oleum. Christmas paintball tree gun. Flocking spray. Paintball gun, sure. Again, we're not recommending any of this.
3: No, that's just what people are...
2: That's what the internet's talking about.
3: Yeah.
0: Okay. Shoot him down. Yeah, I mean, that makes the most sense. Shoot him down.
3: As long as there's not a home directly behind it, just, you know, throw that out there.
0: Next time I go to the Glock store, instead of shooting at a target, I'm going to want a picture of flock cameras.
3: Do you guys have any flock rounds?
2: They should sell those, actually.
0: What's that?
2: The flock targets.
0: Dan, if you're listening over the Glock store, if you're listening, we want some flock camera targets.
2: Well, they should do that for the force on force training. The government has put up a flock camera in your front yard. That's the situation you're
0: thrust
2: into.
0: That's the situation.
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0: What do you do?
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0: 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Jay's got the news coming up. Jay.
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4: It is 9 a.m. I'm Jay Harper with your top stories, a weather forecast, and one more traffic report coming up. President Trump threatening to bomb U.S. ally Oman today over their talks with Iran to reopening of the Strait of Hormuz. Jonathan Carl has the latest.
17: The president insists that the U.S. has full control over the strategic waterway and even suggests he may soon declare it a U.S. territory.
18: We control it with a blockade. And I like the idea of declaring it a territory.
17: But his own energy secretary says the strait is a, quote, conflict zone. This comes as U.S. military officials are scrambling to respond to a Trump Truth Social post condemning long-planned joint exercises with South Korea.
4: The Trump administration also celebrating new numbers showing that the Army, Navy, and Air Force have already hit their enlistment goals for fiscal 2026. But ABC's Jim Ryan says recruitment figures tell only part of the story.
19: Hard power and the ability to deliver.
20: The Army's latest recruitment ad features the voice of Defense Secretary Pete Hegseth and video of soldiers and their weaponry. But interviews of military recruiters and recruits shows that young people are driven as much by pragmatism as patriotism, attracted by steady pay, education benefits, and job training. The Pentagon's own data backs that up, with financial compensation and benefits ranking as a top reason for joining the military.
4: Tennessee has the worst property tax hikes in the entire country. That's according to a recent report from the Beacon Center of Tennessee. Channel 4's Danielle Ledbetter has more.
21: Recent data shows Tennessee is leading the nation for high property taxes. So that is according to the Beacon Center of Tennessee. Volunteer State has the highest percentage increase in property taxes of any state over the past 6 years by a double-digit margin over the next closest state. Locally, the hikes have been staggering. Mount Juliet approved an 160% increase. Fairview has a 42% increase. And in Nashville, homeowners have watched their bills climb about 60% in 5 years.
4: The next closest state is Colorado. The report goes on to say that property taxes are climbing nearly everywhere, but especially in states with new residents. The Beacon Center also says Tennessee is missing a basic taxpayer protection or tax cap like many other states, making residents here more susceptible to volatile property tax increases. That is the latest news, traffic, and weather coming up. I'm Jay Harper, WTN News.
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28: Madison, 65 southbound before Old Hickory Boulevard. An accident blocks the three right lanes. We've got stop traffic from Bethel Road. 65 southbound in Rivergate past Vietnam Veterans Boulevard. A crash is blocking the shoulder. Rural Hill, 24 westbound accident past Bell Road. Delays from Sam Ridley Parkway. I'm Christy O'Brien.
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31: I'm WSMV4 First Alert Meteorologist Stefano DiPietro. Mostly sunny today, upper 80s, low 90s this afternoon, and less humid today. We're down to the 60s and 70s tonight. Tomorrow will still be in the low 90s. It's a little bit more humid, but under plenty of sunshine. Tomorrow night into early Thursday, scattered showers and thunderstorms return. Thunderstorms could produce heavy rain and gusty winds. Rain will gradually taper off Thursday into the day on Friday. We'll hover around 90 Thursday and Friday. This weekend, cooler and less humid, upper 80s and low 90s, under plenty of sunshine.
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0: Good morning. 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Hey, how are you? My name is Chris Hand. 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You can watch us as well on SuperTalk TV. That's on YouTube and Rumble. You want to know what I did in traffic this morning?
33: What'd you do in traffic this morning?
0: I stopped neglecting the meme chat.
33: Oh.
0: So we're doing a meme chat on Instagram. If you want in,
33: We've been done.
3: At Chris Hand on Air. Shoot me a message. Hit the follow button. You have to follow me to get into the meme chat. It's not my rules. That's Instagram's. I really don't care if you follow me or not. Just whatever. But if you follow me on Instagram, I can add you to our meme chat. I do have some other people. All right. I didn't neglect the meme chat this morning. I still have people to add to the meme chat. I have neglected that. But I dropped some fire memes in there today. I really did. There was one. I don't know why I thought it was so funny. Maybe it's because like I'm inundated with kids stuff all the time.
33: Yeah.
3: But it was like how the farmer reacts in Charlotte's Web if it happened in real life. And he's just freaking out and grabs a gun. And he's like, the spiders are sentient. We have to burn down the barn. He spelled out terrific. That's a fifth grade word. What are we doing?
33: When did they get this smart?
3: The spider said, don't kill the pig. I have to kill the pig. It may be smarter than me.
33: I can't have it taking over.
3: I'm going to kill that pig. So I dropped a bunch of memes. Did I send you any memes this morning? I feel like I sent you a few.
33: I think I got a couple.
3: Yeah, I sent you a few. If you want to join the meme chat, that was probably the safest one that I dropped in. Probably the safest was this, the Charlotte's Web. Most of the memes. Completely unhinged. I dropped another one where it was a bunch of cops and they're surrounding a guy and they all have their guns out and they're like, where's the little girl? Where's the little girl? And the guy's like, I don't know what you're talking about. They're like, tell us, where's the little girl? And they all like load their firearms and the guy starts crying and one of the cop goes, there's the little girl. And they all get back in their car and they leave.
33: So good.
3: The unhinged meme chat is one of my favorite things that we get to do. It's like an off-air thing.
33: Yeah.
3: But you're welcome to join it at Chris Hand on Air on Instagram. We got a lot to talk about today. We are going to be going in on Flock cameras, so get ready for that. You know what I did last night?
33: Buckle up, smile for the picture.
3: I did some unhealthy research.
33: Ooh.
3: So I was, it's like one of those things. My wife was like, why are you staring at the Tennessee State Constitution? She's like, are you going to work this into the lightning round so that way you can lie and say you were doing show prep? I was like, this really is show prep. She's like, oh, all right, I'll allow it. So we're going to talk about that because President Trump said yesterday inside the Oval Office that he's going to have a statement on Flock cameras very, very soon. So we have this golden era of opportunity right now to be as loud as humanly possible about our position on Flock cameras. So, like, now is the time to kick up dust, raise a stink, post about it on social media, get loud with your friends, tell everybody how you really feel about it, because it does look

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1: Now says it will shift to a fully offensive posture. Got it. This is the war that never ends. Just goes on and on, my friends. Also, Florida and Alaska primaries offer early clues to the battle for Congress. Voters in Florida and Alaska go to the polls today. Florida is the first election since a new GOP map expected to net Republicans up to four House seats, leaving a 24-4 delegation, while Alaska's nonpartisan Senate primary puts incumbent Republican Dan Sullivan against Democrat Mary Peltola on the same ballot. And this one's wild because Mary, the Democrat here, she got endorsed by Kamala Harris. Did you see that? She got endorsed by Kamala Harris and she went, please no, please.
2: I was going to say, do you think that's a deficit to her campaign?
1: It is devastating. She said, please, I didn't want that endorsement. I didn't ask for that endorsement. I don't like Kamala Harris. I'm not a fan. Please rescind your endorsement, which is pretty telling. Also, I mean, with the Democrat primaries, it does look like Kamala Harris is going to be the nominee. Do you see the way they're setting it up?
2: Yeah.
1: They're going like South Carolina first, which a lot of people are like, what? You're freezing out the socialists. And it's like, yeah, they are. That doesn't mean that they're not going to govern like socialists. You know, don't worry. The approval rating for President Trump has fallen to 33%. This is according to Reuters Ipsos. So you got to take it with a grain of salt. Just 33% approved versus 64% disapproved in a four-day Reuters Ipsos poll closing Monday, tied for the lowest of his two terms. 80%, including 71% of Republicans, think U.S. involvement in Iran will go on for an extended period, and only one in five Americans think the war has been worth it as gasoline prices weigh on households ahead of November 3rd midterms. This is gonna play into the midterm elections. Whether people like it or not, it absolutely is. And I think that we need to get through it as quickly as humanly possible. We mentioned it yesterday, Indonesia earthquake. The search for victims continues. More quakes hitting. Rescue teams focused on aerial monitoring for missing people Monday after Saturday's 7.7 magnitude earthquake killed at least 54, damaged around 500 homes. A separate magnitude 6.1 quake struck off of Sumatra Island Tuesday, 29 kilometers at depth. It's just getting messier and messier. And then there's some other trending stories, but it's nothing crazy. We'll be paying attention to all the stories. Phone lines are open for you too as well. If you want to join the conversation at 615-737-9986, that's the same number to text in, or you can jump in on the Unhinged YouTube chat, which is always a good time. President Trump with a young hero in the Oval Office. I do like that he took some time out to honor this young man inside the Oval Office. I think it's humanizing and it's a nice break from the norm.
3: And this is a great story. And it's an honor to be with Ryder Williams, who is a 16-year-old lifeguard, California, the Santa Cruz area. And I understand he was a winner right from the time they first saw him as a lifeguard. A lot of training, a lot of work. And he saved this young gentleman, who I had a long talk with. I said, would you have made it without him? And he said, not really, it was trouble. Yeah. So you're going to have a long and beautiful life.
4: Thank you.
3: And I just thought we were all watching, everybody watched, and got a lot of publicity because of the ferocity of the waves. I've never seen waves. I mean, that was sort of violent. We were just discussing, and at certain times of the year, mostly like right around now, the waves get very rough in that area.
1: If you were watching on Super Talk TV, not only did you see the president inside the Oval Office with young Ryder, but you also saw the video of the dramatic rescue right underneath it. Just another added bonus why you should watch on Super Talk TV. And people be like, ah, it's a radio show. We got to give other options. You know what I mean? We can do two things at once. We can walk and we can chew gum. But President Trump is there. So it's not just the lifeguard that made the rescue. It's also the young boy, Nathaniel, who was rescued. And his father is sitting next to him. And he's like, man, we just celebrated Nathaniel's birthday. Today is his birthday.

0: that we're going to celebrate his birthday, and you know, we wouldn't be doing that if it wasn't for this hero.
1: Writer did. I'm just beyond grateful to him and Aaron and the rest of the team and even the Good Samaritans that were there. I mean, it's just such a privilege to be sitting next to him today. Yeah. And be able to celebrate his birthday tomorrow.
2: And I'll bet you'll stay a little bit related to this group of people.
1: Absolutely.
2: Because you realize what a fantastic job they did.
1: We're a great
2: probably,
1: family.
2: You know, it's interesting because they're saying that you have, in that area, so many different saves. You saying that night you helped somebody out. Maybe not to that extent, but you helped somebody out. But maybe lifeguards don't get the credit they deserve. This really showed how important it is.
0: Yeah, listen, I think that that's a great statement. Lifeguards don't get the credit they deserve. A lot of times when I think about lifeguards, I just think about the Sandlot. I mean, that's the extent of when I think about lifeguards, you know, that iconic scene. But these guys are real heroes, especially at some of these beaches, man, where it does get dicey. And they put themselves in danger. Ryder is 16 years old. Ryder Williams is 16 years old. And he threw himself into danger. He could have lost his own life. Even President Trump acknowledges, I don't know if I'd do it.
2: You see something like this happen. He's a real hero. You know, when you see that, I don't know if I'd do it. I wouldn't probably. You're lucky I wasn't on service that day. I don't know. But,
0: no. I don't know. I think that might be one of the funnier moments. I think that rivals J.D. Vance with the knife hand saying, why didn't you say thank you? When the president says, you're lucky I wasn't on duty. And then he looks at the little boy that was saved and he goes, you're lucky. You're lucky it wasn't me. Because I don't know if I would do it if I was on service that day.
2: You see something like this happen. He's a real hero. You know, when you see that, I don't know if I'd do it. I wouldn't probably. You're lucky I wasn't on service that day. I don't know. But no, he's a real hero. It's an amazing thing. And he is a real lucky guy.
0: He's right. He's right. I do love that they took a moment out of the day to honor this young man. I think that he deserves to be honored. Absolute boss move. President Trump asked him what he wants to do in the future with his life. Ryder Williams, who is 16. And he said, well, sir, I want to be a firefighter. And President Trump said, well, we'll get you a recommendation.
3: Inspired by what you did, can you tell us what was going through your mind at those dangerous moments? And what would you like to do in the future? How has this experience as a lifeguard shaped you?
4: In those dangerous moments that we have, we always try to fall back on our training. We are trained so well by many to handle that situation as best we can. So I really am just thinking about how to get the boy out of the water as fast as I can. And for shaping my future, I want to be a firefighter in the future, hopefully go through paramedic school.
2: He's off to a good start. We'll give him recommendations. We may have some good recommendations. Go ahead.
0: So they're inside the Oval Office. They have a great moment going on, and then they immediately start taking questions from the press. And this is where things get a little bit sideways. There are some good questions, but there's also a lot of back and forth between the president and the press right in front of the kids. Right in front of the kids. I mean, a couple times he's like, he looks at Ryder Williams, who's 16. He's like, can you believe how disrespectful they are? You would never be disrespectful like this, would you? It was pretty funny. CNN actually had to put out a statement. They put out a statement because President Trump was mean to one of their reporters. We'll bring you all of that audio. Plus, what I think is the biggest takeaway from that gathering inside the Oval Office was when the president was asked about flock cameras. And that's kind of where we're going to take the conversation here momentarily. He says that flock cameras have pros and they have cons, and that he'll have an answer for what he thinks about it soon. I would argue that the cons outweigh the pros, and we're going to make that argument here for you momentarily. It's 922. 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
13: Tension with allies in the Middle East continues to grow over the war with Iran. 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
0: That's Jay Harper in the newsroom. Headlines on the way in less than 1 minute. I was talking to Mason off the air. I need to go to the Joan Jones School of Negotiating. She got some good vacation time in her deal. I'm jealous.
14: Got me a little jealous, too.
0: I'm a little jealous. I'm not going to lie.
14: Can't blame her.
0: I'm kidding. I wouldn't take vacation anyway. I don't want to be away from you guys.
14: You were texting us all week while you were gone.
0: It's true.
14: About what was going on here.
0: This is true. So, the president yesterday honoring a hero inside the Oval Office. I thought it was a cool moment. I really do. I think it was a nice break from the norm. And I think that this 16-year-old kid deserves to be honored. So, I was really a big fan of it. After they got through the pleasantries, if you will, the questions began. There was a lot of back and forth with the press. It got a little heated at times. CNN had to issue a statement saying, Mr. President was very rude, very mean to one of our reporters. We'll talk about that. But first, after the news, we're going to dive into the response to this question.
15: A lot of debate right now about these license plate scanners that are going up across the country. They're called flock cameras. People are worried that the police might misuse them. Have you heard of them?
16: Yep.
15: What's your stance?
16: Well, it's being studied right now. You know, you have pros and cons, right? It's being studied right now. We'll have an answer sort of as to our views on it over the next couple of weeks.
0: A lot of pros and cons. We'll have an answer to our views on it over the next couple of weeks. I'm going to make the argument for you on the way that the cons outweigh the pros. And then I'll tell you why in Tennessee, especially, these things are completely unconstitutional. So there's really only a couple of lanes for lawmakers to take. You abide by the Constitution or you rewrite the state constitution. We'll talk about all that and more next. It's 9:31. 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
13: Yes, it is 9:31. I'm Jay Harper with your top stories. A weather forecast is coming up. We've been talking about this crash this morning. We're learning some details here in Nashville. At least two people have been injured in a crash that involved a school bus this morning. This a crash up in Madison. Metro Nashville police at the scene of the crash confirmed the minor injuries, but the ages of those injured and the nature of the injury still not totally clear. A police spokesperson confirmed the crash did involve a Davidson Academy school bus. It had 19 kids on it, as well as adults, all total. Another Davidson Academy bus responded to the scene to pick up the remaining passengers. Three of the five southbound lanes of the interstate have been closed amid all this response. Looking at traffic cameras, it looks like some of the lanes are starting to get back open, but the backup, again, this is 65 up in the Vietnam Veterans area, 65 northbound. It is still pretty jammed up there, so just keep that in mind. Oil prices are climbing while talks with Iran are at a stalemate. Tension also growing with U.S. allies after President Trump threatened to bomb Oman if its negotiations with Iran over the Strait of Hormuz interferes with White House goals. Here's ABC News contributor and former U.S. ambassador to NATO, Doug Lute.
17: The rhetorical threat against Oman signals to the other Persian Gulf partners. So ranging from Oman through the Emirates, Bahrain, Qatar, Kuwait, the Saudis, that the U.S. is increasingly adrift of trying to find a path between war and peace. And that path is so far very uncertain. And so the president speaks out even against close partners like Oman.
13: The Trump administration celebrating new numbers showing that the military recruitment for Air Force, Navy, and Army, they've already hit their enlistment goals for this year. ABC's Jim Ryan, though, says the recruitment figures only tell part of the story.
18: Hard power and the ability to deliver it.
19: The Army's latest recruitment ad features the voice of Defense Secretary Pete Hegseth and video of soldiers and their weaponry. But interviews of military recruiters and recruits shows that young people are driven as much by pragmatism as patriotism, attracted by steady pay, education benefits, and job training. The Pentagon's own data backs that up, with financial compensation and benefits ranking as a top reason for joining the military.
13: That is the latest news. Weather on the way. I'm Jay Harper, WTN News.
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21: I'm WSMV4 First Alert Meteorologist Stefano DiPietro. Mostly sunny today, upper 80s, low 90s this afternoon, and less humid today. We're down to the 60s and 70s tonight. Tomorrow will still be in the low 90s. It's a little bit more humid, but under plenty of sunshine. Tomorrow night into early Thursday, scattered showers and thunderstorms return. Thunderstorms could produce heavy rain and gusty winds. Rain will gradually taper off Thursday into the day on Friday. We'll hover around 90 Thursday and Friday. This weekend, cooler and less humid, upper 80s and low 90s under plenty of sunshine.
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15: A lot of debate right now about these license plate scanners that are going up across the country. They're called flock cameras. People are worried that the police might misuse them. Have you heard of them?
16: Yep.
15: What's your stance?
16: Well, it's being studied right now. You know, you have pros and cons, right? It's being studied right now. We'll have an answer sort of as to our views on it over the next couple of weeks.
0: That's the president yesterday inside the Oval Office on flock cameras. My name is Chris Hand. This is Supertalk 99.7 WTN. The show is brought to you by our friends at Better Water LLC. He said, we're going to weigh out the pros and cons. The reporter said there's a lot of fears about the police misusing it. I would argue that the police misusing them is almost small potatoes here. I'm worried about a leftist or communist government misusing them. And on the police front, the police are already misusing them. You understand that, right? That not a hypothetical. There's tons of examples of this. And they will continue to misuse them. You want to know why? Because police officers are people. People do silly things. Oh, but there's safeguards. Okay, yep. And my kids bowl with the bumpers, you know? And guess what happens when the adults want to bowl? The bumpers come down. And once the infrastructure is in place, there's going to be no turning around on this flock camera. We have a couple of weeks here, a golden window of opportunity to really get loud and really make some noise. The president's listening, so you should voice your displeasure. You absolutely should. And it's not just flock. Flock is the brand name. The infrastructure is what we're worried about. There's about six or seven companies that are doing the exact same thing. These are not just license plate readers. These are AI-powered cameras that are tracking you everywhere you go. Oh, there's some fears that the police are misusing them. The police are already misusing them. You understand that, right?
22: This is the restraining order sought by the ex-girlfriend of New Bedford police officer Emily Pacheco. She says Pacheco was harassing and stalking her after they broke up, adding there is an open internal affairs investigation of her running my license plate through Flock to follow me. It's one of several investigations into misuses of Flock cameras at the New Bedford Police Department.
0: Several at just one police department in Massachusetts.
22: According to the police chief, who has now suspended the department's use of the Flock system. Flock cameras are mounted along public roads and take images of license plates as well as other descriptions of vehicles for a database.
0: You know, they're all just on public roads, except for the ones that are also pointed at the kid's splash pad, which you can find images of online. Except for the ones that are on the golf course, which you can find videos of online. Except for the ones that are pointed at the front door of Academy Sports. Just, you know, I don't know, maybe taking a picture of you as you walk out with your brand new firearm purchase. They're everywhere. The police are already misusing them. Well, that's just Massachusetts, Chris. Okay. How about a Republican-led state? This is from South Carolina.
23: One of its officers has been terminated. According to the State Criminal Justice Academy, Ellie Hammond is accused of misusing Flock cameras. The report says that Hammond used Flock 166 different times with the tag belonging to a former significant other. We're told that she will not face criminal charges.
0: Weird. So she can abuse the system. She won't face criminal charges. The flock cameras they're a necessary good, right? How did we ever catch bad guys before we had cameras, they might say? Oh, apparently we didn't. Apparently we never caught bad guys before we had cameras. That's the case that they want to make. Except for the fact that we're now making the innocent guilty until proven innocent. There was a situation on I-94. This is up in, I believe, Wisconsin, where police shut down the highway, boxed in a silver SUV, and held two people at gunpoint because Flock cameras flagged their car as connected to a homicide.
2: Brookfield police with guns drawn pull over a car they say was flagged by Flock cameras in connection to a homicide out of Milwaukee. Well, turns out this was all some sort of mishap with...
0: Whoops. Whoops. Oh, just a big... It was a happy little accident. You know, Bob Ross turned it into a tree. It's going to be fine.
2: The Flock camera systems. In fact, Brookfield police say they called Milwaukee police and MPD said they no longer needed the car or the people inside, so officers let them go. But
0: so they shut down the highway. They pointed their guns at these innocent people. And then they went, whoops. Whoops, no big deal. No big deal. A professor from the Ohio State University made the case, and Breitbart posted this video, that what we're doing here with the Flock cameras is pre-crime. And I think he's 100% correct.
3: Howdy, y'all. My name is Dr. Viet Trinh. I'm a professor at Ohio State University. At the Ohio State University, my areas of expertise include crime, surveillance, and policing. I've been doing this research for 14 years now, first at the University of California, and then at Yale, and now in Columbus. And it's my professional opinion that Flock is a dystopian violation of our rights. And what I mean by that is that it inverts the very nature of how police are supposed to function. So in traditional investigations, a crime is supposed to happen first, and then detectives are supposed to identify a list of plausible suspects, and then those suspects are placed under investigation. But under Flock, we are all, everybody in this room, every day, every time we get into our cars, we are all under investigation at all times for all crimes.
0: Bingo.
3: Then when a crime actually does occur, the police have a list of pre-investigated suspects. That's you, that's me, that's everybody in this room who gets in a car, that's everybody in this city. So today in Columbus, our constitutional rights, especially our Fourth Amendment rights, are flagrantly violated every single day as a matter of regular government policy. Let me phrase this another way. Today I've heard a lot in these chambers about investigating crimes. I've heard that a lot. Flock lets us investigate crimes. Flock lets us prevent crimes. But it's my position that this is actually a misnomer. Despite what others have said here, Flock does not investigate crimes at all. It is not a tool for investigating crimes. And that misnomer has apparently bamboozled several people in this room. Flock is, at its very foundation, a tool for investigating pre-crimes.
0: Bingo. This is dystopian. This is Orwellian. And I'm already getting the text on the text line. Chris, if you're anti-Flock, then you're anti-cop. And I would say I'm actually pro-cop because I'm anti-Flock. Once this infrastructure reaches critical mass, do you have any idea how many police officers are going to be laid off from their jobs? Seriously, do you have any idea? They're going to be wiped out. Why? What's going to be the reason to have cops patrolling the streets when we have cameras on every single street corner? We're going to see massive layoffs of police officers in this country if this goes unabated. Do you know what a general warrant is? It's the kind of warrant that lets the government search almost anywhere, seize almost anything without naming a specific person, without describing a particular crime, and without any real evidence that a crime has been committed. It's broad and it's open-ended. The kind of power that the founders of this country absolutely despised. And it's the kind of power the people who wrote the Tennessee Constitution looked at and said, this is dangerous to liberty and it ought not to be granted. Article 1, Section 7 from the Tennessee Constitution. It actually brings this up explicitly. Many are arguing this is even stronger than the Fourth Amendment in the United States Constitution, what we have here in Tennessee. Tennessee should be a leader in this area. This is Article 1, Section 7, that the people shall be secure in their persons, houses, papers, and possessions from unreasonable searches and seizures, and that general warrants, whereby an officer may be commanded to search suspected places without evidence of the fact committed or to seize any person or persons not named whose offenses are not particularly described and supported by evidence, are dangerous to liberty and ought not to be granted. Read the word again. Possessions. That the people shall be secure in their persons, houses, papers, and possessions. Your car is a possession. It's your property. And the Constitution of Tennessee says that you shall be secure in your possessions. It doesn't carve out an exception for the government to put up a network of cameras that log every place that possession goes every single day without suspicion, without a warrant, and without naming you or any specific crime. And that's exactly what flock cameras do. They sit on our roads, they sit in our neighborhoods, and they scan and log every vehicle, every license plate, make, model, time, location. And it goes a bit further than that. If you walk by it, it's logging your Bluetooth on your phone as well, with zero evidence the entire time that anyone has done anything wrong. Then the data is stored, the data is searchable, and any officer can later pull the history of where that car has been without a judge ever looking at it, without probable cause, without describing a specific offense supported by evidence. This is continuous, suspicionless collection of movements of your property stored and searchable at will. That's a general warrant. The kind that Article 1, Section 7 of the Constitution of Tennessee was written to forbid. So Tennessee should be leading the charge in this. Not expanding it. Not defending it, not pretending it's different because the cameras are on public roads. The Constitution of this state already settled it. And we don't need permission from Washington, D.C. or the President of the United States to enforce it. So there needs to be a line in the sand for every lawmaker in this state, straight down the line, from the governor to the lieutenant governor to the speaker, every senator, every representative, every mayor, every sheriff. Abide by the Constitution of the state of Tennessee or admit you want to rewrite it. Just do that. You don't get to say that you support the Constitution while you're allowing a system that precisely does what it prohibits. You got to choose. That's important. Tennessee conservatives, Tennessee Christians, we need to speak out against flock cameras. You need to speak out against flock cameras. Like I said, we have a window of opportunity here over the next week or two as the president makes his determination on the pros and cons. And I'll tell you why. We just lived through what happened during the Biden administration. Okay? We saw what happens when the federal government decides certain Americans are the problems. Certain Americans are domestic terrorists. And this isn't like a hop and a skip. During the Biden administration, moms and dads who showed up at school board meetings were labeled domestic terrorists. The Justice Department was involved. Pro-life activists faced intense scrutiny. They got raided. Traditional Catholics were signaled out in internal documents. Conservatives who spoke up, conservatives who organized or simply held the wrong views, they had the eyes of the federal government turned towards them. It's not a conspiracy theory. It's what happened. We watched it. Now look at what we're building in Tennessee. A permanent, searchable network that logs the movement of every car that drives by a camera, every person that walks by a camera, without suspicion, without a warrant, and without naming any particular crime or person. The data is going to sit in a system that can be searched and shared. Once the infrastructure is in place and it's normalized, it doesn't care what party is in power. And it will be available to the next administration that decides parents or Christians or conservatives are again the threat that need monitoring. You know it and I know it. We're not talking about theory. We're talking about creating the exact kind of continuous tracking system that a future Democrat or, God forbid, a communist government will absolutely abuse. These same tools that can find a stolen car today can map who attended church tomorrow, who went to a school board meeting tomorrow, who went to a pro-life gathering tomorrow. And when that day comes, everybody's going to be shocked. Everybody's going to be stunned. Oh my gosh. How did this happen? And the same people that defended these cameras going up are going to be the target of these cameras. This is why we have to act now while conservatives still hold power in Tennessee, while conservatives still hold power in this country. The Constitution of Tennessee already forbids general warrants. Article 1, Section 7, super clear. Your car is a possession. You're supposed to be secure in it from this kind of suspicionless surveillance. If we don't enforce our own Constitution when we have the majority, then we're simply going to hand the next hostile administration a ready-made tracking network and pretend we stood for limited government. So you got to choose. You got to choose. Pastors should be in on this. Why aren't pastors in on this? You watch how quickly the government pressure shut you down, turned your churches into vacant parking lots, and you're going to stand quiet while the state builds a quiet record of where your congregation drives. Where are the pastors? The window to stop this is open right now. It's not going to stay open forever. So we can either draw the line while we still can, or we just sit on our hands and let them build the infrastructure that is later going to be used against us because we can say that it's public safety. There's no third option. It's 9:54. 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
13: It is 10 a.m. I'm Jay Harper with your top stories. A weather forecast is coming up. Oil prices are climbing while talks with Iran remain at a stalemate. And tension is growing with U.S. allies as the ceasefire agreement with Iran expires. ABC News contributor and former U.S. ambassador to NATO, Doug Lute, he says the U.S. really has few options besides either escalating or negotiating to end the war with Iran.
17: Eventually, the president could face an option, could design an option of evacuate, meaning that he accepts something that is far less than fully desirable, but good enough to craft a narrative that the U.S. backs away.
13: Another day of testimony in the trial of a Massachusetts mother accused of murdering her three children. Lindsay Clancy's former mother-in-law testifying today that Lindsay reached out for help with postpartum mental illness. ABC's Peter Haralambos has more.
30: Prosecutors appear to be kind of losing ground. Mm-hmm. We're hearing these text messages between Lindsay Clancy and her former mother-in-law where they're struggling with what to do about these medications, which Clancy's blaming for worsening her symptoms. Some of the messages, I'm not okay, I'm terrified of taking the meds tonight. I was never ever this depressed. It was brought on by the medication. And that's exactly the point that defense lawyers have been hammering at, and prosecutors, for whatever reason, are eliciting it with their questions.
13: Back here in Nashville, a man was caught shining a laser at a Metro Nashville Police Department helicopter. Metro Police reported that a helicopter was working on a fleeing vehicle call Saturday when a laser beam shone at the cop at the chopper.
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33: Couple crews from there.
31: 10-4, it's going to be the bottom apartment. Yeah. And it's two individuals standing out on the bottom deck.
13: Police found the suspect and recovered the laser. Bradley Powell, 47 years of age, he was arrested and charged with aggravated assault against the officer in flight and for tampering with evidence after he hid the laser in a drawer in his apartment. That is the latest news. Weather's coming up. I'm Jay Harper, WTN News.
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7: I'm WSMV4 First Alert Meteorologist Stefano DiPietro. Mostly sunny today, upper 80s, low 90s this afternoon, and less humid today. We're down to the 60s and 70s tonight. Tomorrow will still be in the low 90s. It's a little bit more humid, but under plenty of sunshine. Tomorrow night into early Thursday, scattered showers and thunderstorms return. Thunderstorms could produce heavy rain and gusty winds. Rain will gradually taper off Thursday into the day on Friday. We'll hover around 90 Thursday and Friday. This weekend, cooler and less humid, upper 80s and low 90s under plenty of sunshine.
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0: It's 10:05 on Supertalk 99.7 WTN. My name is Chris Hand. 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I made my case on the flock cameras. I think I was pretty efficient, but it's also not an echo chamber, and I want to know what you think. 615-737-9986. If you think I'm wrong, you go to the front of the line. Let's start with Matt in Centerville. This is what it says on the just so you know, we have a call screen, and Mason puts in a little blurb. He's got room for a little blurb about the take.
11: Just a little blurb.
0: All the blurb says is, you are wrong. And I was like, perfect. This sounds like a great first call. Matt, welcome to the program, man. How are you?
12: What's up, brother? You do a great job. Hey, listen, I'll say this. You know what? You talked about Catholics. You talked about pro-life. You have talked about protesters. Let me ask you this. Did all that happen before flock cameras?
0: Yes.
12: Did they arrest them anyway?
0: Yes.
12: Did they put him in jail anyway?
0: So you say bend the knee?
12: They're not bend the knee, brother. They're going to do what the hell they want.
0: But you know why? I mean? But why on earth? Why on earth would? But your argument is make it easier for them.
12: They're going to do it anyway, bud. They're going to do it anyway.
0: So just make it easy.
12: They're going to come get you anyway if they want to. I mean, Christ, a woman got arrested for praying a rosary.
0: So make it easy
12: in front of an abortion clinic.
0: But does
12: right.
0: I think that was in England, but still, so just make it easy?
12: Dude, they're going to do it anyway. If it can do some
0: if you look at England and you look at the West, man, they have all this surveillance, this capability. They never target who they say they're going to target. They only target the conservatives.
12: You know what? They targeted conservatives here too before when Biden was in office. What stopped them?
0: So just let it go and let the surveillance state be built out. Do you have kids or grandkids?
12: What stopped them?
0: But here's the thing.
12: Yeah, you know what?
0: You get where this goes next, right? Like China didn't get cameras. Didn't get cameras overnight. They got them because they promised safety. And then what led next was the social credit system. Is that what we want for our kids?
12: I have both, and I have parents that are in their 90s. And you know what? If they get lost and they get picked up by a flock camera and they get them back home, I'm a fan of flock cameras. If one of my grandchildren gets abducted by a guy who carjacked my daughter and took the car with the baby in the back and they bring the baby home because of a flock camera, I'm a fan. You know what I mean? You're going down a negative path here, bud.
0: I completely disagree. If you sacrifice liberty for temporary safety, you deserve neither liberty nor safety.
12: So your safety
0: is going to be your personal responsibility. If you don't want your daughter to get carjacked, you tell her to bring a firearm with her so that way she can start blasting.
12: Yeah, it's okay. But if there's two?
0: Okay, I'm just saying, you know, I hear where you're coming from, but were the police at a 0% catch rate before cameras were around?
12: No, if this is going to help them, I'm a fan.
0: Okay, nobody's arguing that it won't help them. I'm arguing about the second and third order once this infrastructure is in place. You're focused on the here and now, and I'm focused on the what happens next.
12: If you're not breaking the law, who cares?
0: See, that's such a BS argument because you just said that they were targeting pro-lifers and conservatives and they're going to get you anyway. And now your argument is if you're breaking the law, you have nothing to worry about.
12: Chris, they did that without flock cameras.
0: That's what I'm saying. But then so your argument can't be if you're not breaking the law, you have nothing to worry about. Why on earth would we make it easier for these people?
12: Chris, you know what? I was going to church when nobody else could go to church because they told us we couldn't go to church anymore. Right? They shut the churches down. They shut you and Christianity down, took you away from Jesus. What the hell was there to stop them then? A camera?
0: So you just want to make it easier.
12: There was no camera.
0: But do you understand, there's going to be a searchable database so I can predict where you're going to be at Wednesday at 2 o'clock?
12: At work.
0: But that's what I'm saying. Like I can figure it out with these camera systems and with the AI behind it. It's chaos.
12: I'll tell you what, it is chaos. And because there are two sides of the story, you tell the bad side of the story and you're harping on the bad side of the story. Find some good stories that flock cameras have done. Tell both sides of the story. And the police officers that misused the camera system, they were terminated. It's on their record.
0: But I'm not just worried about the police officers. It's clearly demonstrated that police officers have misused these systems already.
12: Yep.
0: That innocent people have had to go through the process where they're guilty until proven innocent. You have cases like the woman that was accused of being a porch pirate. You have the case on I-94 where innocent people had the highway shut down on them and guns drawn on them. I mean, there's cases of this. So you're a fan of inverted policing.
12: What about the baby in the back?
0: Are you a fan of inverted policing?
12: You know what? They're going to police and they're going to do what they want to. Prove that.
0: So make it easy for them. So make it easy for them. If you're going to throw up your hands and say there's nothing I can do about it, then you're part of the problem.
12: I'm not part of the problem.
0: You literally are bending the knee. You're on the phone with me saying there's nothing we can do about it. Why fight? Why resist? Why resist an oppressive government? There's nothing you can do about it.
12: Did I bend the knee before flock cameras?
0: You're bending the knee now. Yeah, okay.
12: Because I had to. Before flock cameras, I was forced to bend the knee. I couldn't leave my neighborhood. I couldn't go to the store. I couldn't go to church.
0: So your argument is give them more oppressive technology to make it easier next time.
12: Well, it is. There's two sides of the story. Yep, it's oppressive technology if you want to look at it that way. And if you want to look at it the way it's more for safety, because my daughter got hijacked with her son in a car, and my grandson got brought back home because a flock camera tracked the car down quicker before they could get any further. You know what I mean? There's two sides to it. There's positives and negatives. Police that are misusing it get terminated. It goes on.

0: and change. If it affects you, we're talking about it.
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2: Brother, take care. Let's go. I like that. Yeah, we give. This is the thing that I like. I just hope you understand that. You can have a passionate disagreement with someone and then be like, no, I still like you. It's all good. John in Middle Tennessee, he is a member of law enforcement. How are you, John?
3: Hey, Chris. That's my, as well, like, I listen to you and the rest of the guys every day, Monday through Friday. I work 12-hour shifts. I start at 6 a.m. and end at 7 p.m., so sometimes 13. So I miss Dan's first hour, but I heard it's not his best, so that's okay. but I, same thing. I feel like I listen to y'all so much that we're like family, and we can have a disagreement and still be good friends.
2: Amen.
3: So,
2: that's what it's about.
3: I agree with you on the future of Flock. I know everybody's talking about the now of Flock, but you're right. The future, we don't know. And so I got a couple points, and then I'll get your rebuttal at the end if you don't mind.
2: Yes, sir.
3: So I started in law enforcement 10 years ago, and when I was working for an agency, we didn't, you know, now we've got CADs in the car, you know, where we can see our calls, things of that nature, right there in front of us. When I started, I had a whiteboard that I had to write stuff down on every time dispatch would give me a call. I'd have to write the address down and stuff. And so now we're for an agency that we have the CAD and I can look at it. So that was an improvement in technology that helped me do my job better. Yes, I could go back to a whiteboard tomorrow and do just as much. And I take the same sentiment to the Flock cameras. I work for an agency now that has Flock cameras, and I've been working for them for the past 3 years, and we've had it the whole time I've been here. But prior to that, I didn't have Flock, so I had to do old-fashioned police work just like anybody else anytime. But I will say there are some things that maybe I work with Flock like directly, so I don't know. You know, Axon has their cameras. There's, like you said earlier, there's several different companies that
2: right.
3: have a version of this.
2: Flock is so just the current name brand.
3: Yes, that's what everybody.
2: It's like Kleenex, but there's a ton of different tissue companies.
3: Right. So I don't know exactly what those other companies provide. I can only speak from what I know from Flock. So I don't know what research you've done with the other companies to determine their AI capabilities and stuff like that. But I can kind of help you out with Flock in particular. Flock, as much as I work with it, I don't know what – there's not any AI that – is associated with it. There's no options for AI. There's no general. I don't know.
2: I mean, there's absolutely AI involved in it. They can tell the AI analyzes the car. It can list the bumper stickers. It can list the damage to the vehicle. It absolutely, whether it's a front facing feature or not, or would be enabled later.
3: Well,
2: it absolutely has facial recognition technology.
3: Right,
2: you walk by the Flock cameras and it, even if you're not in a vehicle, it will log your Bluetooth on your phone. I mean, the tech is there. And then the AI, it's baked into the cake just because it's not, you know, might not be available front facing today doesn't mean that they can't flip a switch. Like if I'm Elon Musk and I'm running Twitter, I can flip a switch and make sure that nobody can tweet out the F word. Like just because it's not used doesn't mean that it's not there.
3: Okay. Well, you may have done more research in it than I have. I just know that I'm a daily user of it, and this is what I have access to right now is what I'm telling you, is when it's basically a picture. And I will say maybe it's AI that reads the plate to get the digits, or if it's just like a scanner. I don't know on that part. But connecting things together and doing all that stuff, I have no idea what you're talking about. I can't do that. But I will say, one thing that Flock does is it's changed here recently to where it stores photos for 30 days. I agree, which it would make it harder if we were, let's say something happened and we were trying to say, okay, what vehicle went through that area?

0: area at that time that this thing happened, it would make it harder for that. But I think it would be easier for people if we said, all right, we don't save the photos at all, because all Flock does is, let's say I have a stolen vehicle and then I've got the plate in the vehicle. I put that into the system saying, hey, let me know if this vehicle goes by a camera. And so if it goes by a camera, it'll ding and let us know, hey, this vehicle's in this area. Instead of saving everyone that goes by it, it only looks at the plate and deletes, looks at the plate and deletes. And that way it's only dinging for stuff that we have a criminal case on.
1: I mean, you're arguing for warrantless surveillance.
0: Well, that's another point I was going to try to make, is the Fourth Amendment says unreasonable searches and seizures. It's already been discussed that it's not unreasonable for us to search plates on public roads. Just like, so there's other exceptions.
1: That's the Fourth Amendment of the U.S. Constitution. Article 1, Section 7 of the Constitution of Tennessee says that the people shall be secure in their persons, houses, papers, and possessions, which would be a car, from unreasonable searches and seizure, and that general warrants, whereby an officer may be commanded to search suspected places without the evidence of fact committed, or to seize any person or persons not named whose offenses are not particularly described and supported by evidence, are dangerous to liberty and ought not to be granted. So I would say to you that when you're gathering my plates, that's my, when you're taking a snapshot of my car and the people that are in the car, you're taking a search on my possession, and that is a general warrant, which is explicitly prohibited in the state of Tennessee.
0: Well, you got that. If you don't mind, I'm not trying to argue with you. Like I said, this is from my experience, 10 years in law enforcement dealing with it. I will just say that when it comes to that general warrant thing you're talking about, is, so let's say we go to get a search warrant for a residence, okay? When we go to get that search warrant, we have to name the things we're looking for. We have to name the address, the location. You also have to name, it's almost like a map. Like, you have to write down directions to that address from the courthouse, like turn left on this road, turn right on that road.
1: So I have a general warrant described as, and you can disagree with me, as a warrant that lets the government search almost anywhere or seize almost anything without naming a specific person, without describing a particular crime, and without any real evidence that a crime has ever been committed.
0: Yes, you're correct. That's as if I have a piece of paper that says, I want to search this plate, whatever, and I take it to the judge, and the judge cannot issue that search warrant because I haven't described those things.
1: So the Tennessee Constitution says that my possessions are also secure from that, and those general warrants ought not be granted.
0: Right. And it's not a warrant. It's not because the Flock camera system is not an exception. I won't say an exception, but it's two separate things. That's like your cell phone. If I wanted to search your cell phone, I have to get a search warrant. If you get arrested for DUI and you do a blood draw, you have to get a search warrant for that. Public roadways, where, like, I'm sitting on the side of a public road right now in my patrol car talking to you, and every car that passes me, I could run their plate right now, and there's nothing that says I can't do that.
1: But isn't that different than having a searchable database for where I was on Thursday at 2 o'clock, Friday at 1 o'clock, Saturday at 3 o'clock, Sunday at 12:30? I mean, is that not different?
0: I would say that's different. But that's where I kind of conceded in my explanation earlier, where Flock stores that information. I would agree that we shouldn't store information with no crime related. It's a waste. There's no point. But the system itself, if I have a crime and somebody stole a vehicle, somebody kidnapped a kid, something of that nature, I would go to the system, put that information in, and say, from this point forward, look for this plate.
1: And I get, now, and I get the argument. I get
0: that
1: the
0: fine now.
1: Yeah, I get the argument.
0: It's not going to be great later.
1: Yeah, I get the argument on how that helps you today. And I'm not even necessarily against how that helps you today. Like, I get that. But
0: I think that's
1: even
0: where we both agree.
1: But even the guardrails that you're talking about, once the infrastructure is built out, we're talking about an app that can be changed. The code can be changed. The capabilities are always going to be there.
0: Right. And I think that's where, I know you hate the use of guardrails, but I think that that's where putting it into law, those guardrails, so that way we can't, in say 5 years, flip a switch.
1: See, I just think
0: that going through the proper,
1: there'll always be something that someone or something that can abuse or change that. What I would I am up against it. I will ask you one more question. How do you think the founding fathers would have responded to technology like this being used by the British?
0: I understand that as well. My thought on that was that technology is always improved. That's why, you know, Democrats are always fighting the Second Amendment, because what would the founding fathers think of our AR-15s or whatever?
1: But what do you think? How do you think that Washington or Madison or Jefferson would have responded to this? They would have flipped. They would have absolutely flipped. And your silence tells me exactly where we're at. John, I appreciate the call, man.
0: It's hard to argue that point.
1: I know, but it's part of the conversation. And I appreciate the conversation with you, even though we disagree, man. Thank you for listening, and thank you for what you do.
0: I love you too.
1: All right, brother. All right, brother. It's 10:26. This is Super. We'll take some more calls on the other side, just so you know. Everybody that's on the line that wants to weigh in, you will have an opportunity to weigh in. It's 10:26 on Super Talk 99.7 WTN.
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5: WTN. It is 10:30. I'm Jay Harper with your top stories. That forecast coming up in just a bit. Oil prices continue to climb while talks with Iran, they're at a stalemate. Tension also growing with U.S. allies as the ceasefire agreement with Iran expires. ABC News contributor and former U.S. ambassador to NATO, Doug Lute, he says the U.S. really has few options ahead for ending the war with Iran.
6: The options are escalate and try to convince the other side that we can induce pain that is intolerable. And of course, Iran holds that option as well. Negotiate. But there seems to be so little trust between the two parties now that that seems unlikely.
5: Back here in the U.S., as kids head back to school, the CDC says the rate of vaccine exemptions in American kindergartners has reached a record high. Here's Rhianne Ely. She's got the details.
7: Most exemptions are actually non-medical reasons, such as religious exemptions. And it comes as the country is dealing with a record-breaking year for measles cases in the last 35 years. The CDC says the percentage of kindergartners getting the MMR vaccine, which protects against measles, mumps, and rubella, slipped to 92.4%. And that is below the 95% experts say is needed to maintain that herd immunity.
5: We turn now to this morning's money news. For that, here's Jim Ryan.
8: Stocks opened the trading week with losses. The Dow giving up 273 points, the S&P losing 0.5%, the NASDAQ slipping 0.3%. Futures were lower overnight as investors react to rising oil prices. The Trump administration ratchets up its tariff war with Canada tomorrow, imposing a 50% tariff on furniture, wine, cement, and clothing coming over the border. All told, $20 billion worth of Canadian goods will be affected. If you drive up to your favorite supermarket to find the doors locked, the store was probably owned by Kroger. The grocery chain is moving ahead with plans to close 60 stores under multiple brands in more than a dozen states by the end of the year. Red Lobster is carefully bringing back its endless shrimp deal, offering five varieties, including a new one, garlic bread crusted shrimp. The same promotion helped to drive the seafood chain into bankruptcy when it was permanently added to the menu 3 years ago. This time, it's only a temporary offer.
5: That is the latest news. We've got weather on the way. I'm Jay Harper, WTN News.
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9: I'm WSMV4 First Alert Meteorologist Stefano DiPietro. Mostly sunny today, upper 80s, low 90s this afternoon, and less humid today. We're down to the 60s and 70s tonight. Tomorrow will still be in the low 90s. It's a little bit more humid, but under plenty of sunshine. Tomorrow night into early Thursday, scattered showers and thunderstorms return. Thunderstorms could produce heavy rain and gusty winds. Rain will gradually taper off Thursday into the day on Friday. We'll hover around 90 Thursday and Friday. This weekend, cooler and less humid, upper 80s and low 90s under plenty of sunshine.
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10: A lot of debate right now about these license plate scanners that are going up across the country. 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
10: What's your stance?
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1: 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The show is on all the apps, the FM dial. We're on YouTube and Rumble as well. The YouTube chat is unhinged as always. The Super Text line and the phone lines are there for you as always. Same number for both, 615-737-9986. You heard the president there yesterday inside the Oval Office. I'm aware of the flock cameras, and we're going to have an opinion on them in the next couple of weeks. If there was ever a time to get loud about your opposition to the coming surveillance state, today is that day, my friends. So we're having the conversation. And I made my case. I laid it out perfectly clear. I don't think it's constitutional in the state of Tennessee. I think it is anti-Tennessee constitution. And I think our lawmakers need to draw a line in the sand. You either rewrite the constitution or you take down the flock cameras. That's my position. You're welcome to disagree with me. We got a line of callers do they all disagree? Is everybody disagreeing with me? Is it just about everybody?
12: Yeah, for the most part.
1: All right. Well, I'm here for it. I'm ready. I have my arguments loaded.
13: Oh, yeah.
1: So, disagreements go to the front of the line. 615-737-9986. 615-737-9986. All right, so you said they're mostly against me. We'll just find out. Who's been on the line the longest? Let's go to Joey in West Nashville. What's up, Joey? How are you?
14: Hey, how's it going?
1: Good, man. What do you got?
14: I'm like you. I'm totally against it, but I don't think nothing's going to change it. You notice how majority of law enforcement, you cannot find one of them that are against it. They love it. They can track their ex-girlfriend. They can do whatever they want to do on it. They are never going to go. And that's where you can see, do they really have our back? And I don't know. I feel like they're coming after the Fourth Amendment, the first and the second.
1: Yeah, I mean, Joey, you take the black pill position on everything.
14: What's my black pill position on this?
1: Your black pill position on this is that nothing can change. Why do, like...
14: Marsha Blackburn is for them.
1: Her surrogates have been coming out against them. Burchett came out against it. Glenn Jacobs came out against it.
14: For sure.
1: They all supported Marsha Blackburn. There's people in her inner circle that are talking to her about it right now. I like you, Joey. You know I like you. This is why I always let you on. But you do. Your position is almost the exact same as somebody who says they're here for our safety, because you're like, nothing can happen. Why even speak up against it?
14: Okay, well, they're already putting them up. Okay, they're already putting them up. And they're not going to go away because of the fact of they're using so much data. They're getting so much data from these things that they're putting up the data centers. The third party, we get on Facebook or we talk up, say you talk, me and you talk at Publix about going camping. We get ads on our phone from that for the next 2 weeks. The results of all the third party data that these things are going to collect for advertising, for so much more is another reason they want them. But you know, I'm Blackfield. I think they're going to go to their bunkers. The Christians are going to fight the Muslims, the gays versus the straight, and we're going to be fighting for water, brother. And they just want to watch it. But.
1: I will say this. You said every police officer is for him, right? I got a text here from 0202. He said, former law enforcement officer here, retired out of the Chicago suburbs.
14: Former.
1: I did. He goes, well, okay, but you said every law enforcement officer. Let me provide a counterpoint.
14: All right.
1: He said, I solved all kinds of crime without flock cameras. These guys don't understand that their own government will turn it against them one day. It doesn't matter that they're police officers. Keep fighting the good fight. So should we not keep fighting the good fight?
14: I mean, we should, but I think our tactics need to... We just sit back and complain and complain and complain. I don't know. When it cools down, I'm going to go protest. You'll find me on Centennial Park. I'm gonna set up my car with a bunch of cardboard signs around it like I used to make fun of people when I was younger. I'm one of them now.
1: I am also one of the people that I used to make fun of when I was younger. I feel you on that. I appreciate the call, Joey, as always.
14: Yeah, no worries. Have a great day, bro.
1: All right, man. God bless. Let's go to Sean in Franklin. Sean, you're up next on Super Talk. What's up?
15: Not much, man. I'm a little confused, just a little bit on the whole flock camera stuff. I don't see much of a difference between me going out and shooting these videos outside of police departments. So I'm allowed to do it because I'm in public. I'm a private person. I can do what I want to do. It's a public area. I can shoot it versus a private company shooting pictures of cameras and shooting pictures of cars and all this stuff. So I don't really understand.
1: So let me ask you a couple questions.
15: Sure.
1: Is the video that you shoot on a public street searchable? Can I search it if you don't post it?
13: if I don't post it, no.
1: Okay, can I also then create a network with every other person that's shooting video on a public street and search all of those cameras at once?
13: No, you can't.
1: Can I track you from camera to camera to create a database over the course of 30 days, mapping out everywhere you go in town? Say you live in Murfreesboro or Franklin, everywhere you go in Franklin, from church to the gas station you frequent, back home. If there's a flock camera between your home and your child's school, I know when you're going there. Can I do that while you're shooting video, just you on a public street?
13: Just me doing it? No, but
1: that's the difference. That's the difference.
13: Chris Cam, but that's, all I do is watch you go to the restrooms, restaurants, go to businesses, go to whatever. And as long as I'm standing outside of the building while you're doing it, yeah, I can have 10 people lined up in a path and looking in different areas for you and post that, and people can very easily look at Chris Cam that shows what restaurants you go to. So I mean, that's the thing, is like, if I had access to 100 people with cameras, then yeah, I could put that online, and everybody can chase you down and see what you do.
1: So should we allow the government to be able to do this then?
13: Is Flock a government or is it a private business?
1: It's a private business that's contracted with the government.
13: That's what my question was, is why is it different than any other private little person who goes out and takes the pictures?
1: Can you not see the second and third order of this when a government is inevitably going to abuse it?
13: Yet again, people are allowed to take pictures and stuff on public or on public property. I don't see.
1: So your position has bend the knee. It's fine if that's your position.
13: It's more make it equal than the knee. If it's okay for,
1: so if it's make it, if it's make it equal, if it's make it equal, do you think that the sheriff of your county would appreciate you and 10 other individuals following him around and filming him?
13: Oh, see, I think that would be a great idea.
1: But do you think that would be approved?
13: Oh, he probably wouldn't like it, but he couldn't say anything about it. Well, okay, he could. I mean, there's tons of cases where these guys go out and get arrested for shooting on public property, and then they go to court and find out it's legal for them to do. But I mean, I don't have a problem with that. I would love a bunch of people to go after Blackburn and everybody else and follow everything they do and put it up on a website. I would love that. That would be awesome to me. I just don't see what the true difference is between having that. And you did also ask a question of, would the founding fathers like England doing? Well, no, they wouldn't like England doing that, because that was an invading country. While they were here first, but still, we were getting rid of them and fighting to be away from them.
1: It was an impressive government overruling on us.
13: We were fighting for our government. We already have our government now. We were no longer ruled by England. So I don't see how that's really up.
1: So you're fine with mass surveillance?
13: I'm fine with, I mean, yeah, I guess I am.
1: Okay. That's a position that you were allowed to take, man. You're well within your rights to have that position. Let's go to Nick in Lebanon. What's up, Nick? How are you?
16: Hey, how's it going, man?
1: Good. What do you got?
16: So, I do not like the flock cameras, but I feel like if we're going to, like, have this conversation, we also got to talk about, like, our phones and our cars and everything else they're trying to track us with. Like, the new cars are coming out in 2027. They're trying to make the car track your eyeballs. So, like, to see if you're okay to drive. Like, in any circumstance, if the car deems you not worthy to drive, you're not allowed to drive.
1: Yeah, I mean, I'm against that stuff.
16: I feel like if we're having this conversation, we got to talk about these other things that are.
1: But the argument there,
16: your phone's tracking you everywhere.
1: But the argument is choice, right? I have the choice to put my phone in a Faraday bag, and then I don't get tracked at all. I have the choice to buy an older car or a car without that feature, and then I don't have to worry about it at all. Do I have a choice on a public road to not be surveilled by the state?
16: No, absolutely not. I agree with you.
1: And I think that's the key difference here. And I get where you're coming from. Like, yes, there is surveillance everywhere. But like, if a company wants to put up cameras in their own store, I have a choice to shop there or not. I don't really have a choice to not drive my kids to school or not drive to work or not drive to church.
16: Right, exactly. I see some of the good things it does, like for you're familiar. I'm sure you're familiar with Mount Juliet. I don't know if you follow their like Facebook, but you know, they catch a lot of bad guys through the flock cameras. But I also know Mount Juliet. I'm pretty sure they're abusing it in some way, or shape, or form that we haven't heard about yet.
1: I'm sure every police department is in some way, shape, or form. Like, the scales of egregiousness are different for everybody. But you know, I'm sure that there's been somebody who wants to know. Maybe they get a wild hair. Is my wife cheating on me? You know, let me check the license plate or something. So, you know, it could be minor. It could be major. But I'm sure that it's there. Why would we give them the opportunity to do it?
16: Yeah, no, like, you know, I'm like I said, you know, there's copper in it, like you said. But we get wrecked by so many different things.
1: Yeah, I would just lean back on it's a matter of choice in those other cases. You can choose to opt out, and you can choose to safeguard yourself. You know, that's a reality. You can't choose with the flock cameras. Let's go to Sharon in the borough. What's up, Sharon?
17: Hey, Chris, how are you doing?
1: I'm good. How are you?
17: I'm pretty good, hanging in there. Except that I've been listening, and all these callers are making my hair on fire. I can't even get over the stupidity. I'm sorry. I'm not apologizing to these stupid callers that are for the flock cameras. I am sorry I'm calling people stupid, but they are. I just can't get over what country do I live in? I'm just astounded. And how many people have called in that are like, oh, they're okay, I'm okay with it. And just like you're saying, you know, how much of your liberty are you willing to give up for quote-unquote safety? I mean, you don't deserve either one.
1: Yep.
17: And, yes, our founding fathers are rolling over in their graves right now. I mean, I'm just shocked, really, at the number of people that are okay with it. I'm shocked.
1: Yeah.
17: Astounded. I mean, they're just really stupid. Have they not read the end of the book?
1: Exactly.
17: You know what I'm talking about?
1: Yep. Revelation. System, yeah. Yep.
17: I mean, this to me, when I first saw those, I couldn't believe all these cameras going up in the dark of the night, I guess, because I don't know where they came from. They came out of nowhere. All of a sudden, there's all these cameras around.
1: Yeah.
17: And, you know, the beast system is where that's going. I mean, it doesn't take a rocket scientist to figure that out.
1: I'm with you, Sharon, and I appreciate the call. I got a texter here, John. He said, they already track your debit transactions. It's going to be impossible to avoid this technology. That's another thing. I think it should absolutely be a law in Tennessee that a business needs to accept cash. A cashless society is a dangerous society. And I think our state legislature should get on that as well. I got time for one more call. It's the King of Canada, Tony in Montreal. What's up, man? Appreciate you holding. What's up, Tony?
18: Chris, I'm a little bit flabbergasted. I'll be honest with you. Your last caller is 100% right. Like, if you believe in pre-crime investigation, then you don't believe in the American Constitution. You don't believe in the Fourth Amendment. The Fourth Amendment prevents anyone in authority, police officers, and even the police officers that called you up, saying that this flock camera is useful for investigation. The one police officer that called said it actually isn't. Good old gumshoe detective work actually gets you what you need. The killer in New York, Son of Sam, was discovered because a bunch of good detectives decided to do a check on tickets in the area of the murder, and that's how they found the Son of Sam.
1: Well, you make such a good point, because we'll watch the AI with our kids, right? And they'll say they're actually not learning anything. So what you're going to get if you allow this AI infrastructure to be in place, you're actually going to get less competent police officers who know what they're doing and know how to think outside the box and know how to solve crimes, because they're going to be so reliant on the technology.
18: Listen, the old cops that I dealt with in my law practice, okay, these guys were gumshoes. They were on the streets.
19: They watch body language. They looked at people, how they were dressed. You know, and people say, well, they're profiling. Well, they're not profiling for the purpose of evil action. As it says in the Bible, okay, righteous indignation is permitted as long as it's not used for evil intent. Now, what is the intent of this flock camera? I don't like people just deciding that this is now China. I talked to people yesterday in China. You know what they told me? There is no mafia in China because we have cameras everywhere. Well, how do you feel about it? Oh, we're very happy because it's secure. Well, that mentality is Aldous Huxley and George Orwell. That's 1984, and that's Brave New World. Look, Brave New World said that the reason that in 1932, Aldous Huxley was writing about that, he says that we're mesmerizing people with this soma drug, S-O-M-A, which is issuing pleasure and control. That's what they were doing. They were inoculating people with a drug so that they would become docile, like cattle. And what happened in 1949, Orwell picked up on that and said, not only that, this is post the war, so we know what dictatorial governments are able to do.
1: Yep.
19: And they were imposing themselves on our freedoms. Listen, if you are an American and you believe that the government has to protect you, then you were not fighting the revolution when the British were in your country, okay? If you don't understand that you have your own self, God, right, God gave you the right to protect yourself. The law gives you the right to protect yourself.
1: Yep.
19: Self-protection.
1: The government doesn't give us our rights. The government is supposed to protect them. It's completely backwards.
19: God gave you the constitutional right to be enlightened, Chris. And what you said, if my daughter, okay, was facing a hijacker or a criminal, whatever you want, a carjacker, in the instant that that's happening, unless you have a Glock, that person's going to have their way with you, whether you're a man or a woman. And in St. Louis, a guy shot a person dead, okay? And you know what, Chris? Don't come to my house. There's 20 shotguns waiting for you. And if you guys don't believe in the right to bear arms and to protect yourself from your own government, then you're not living in America. You're living in a socialist concept, which is Marxist and controlling. The whole point of the United States today is the 1,000 points of light that Bush talked about, is that you have to be the leaders in the world. You are not followers. You know, when I talk about Italy, Italy is the one of the least powerful countries in the world, but is the most unforgettable because they use their minds and artistry. The United States is the most powerful and the most unforgettable. And if you want to divest yourselves of that great gift from God, then you will become a follower country. You will not be the leader of the world. And by the way, Chris, one thing, tell Trump to take out the IRB immediately, settle that war, and get us back on track. Because you're right, that's going to hurt us in the upcoming elections.
1: Yep.
19: IRB can never be trusted. They are the devil. We have to take them out. And the people who are listening to me say, oh, this Canadian guy's nuts about taking them out. What, the Nazis were allowed to be negotiating with the Americans? No, we dropped bombs on them and Dresden and burnt them out, and that was it. You're going to burn Jews? We're going to come in with the army. Yes, it's going to cost us this. Because, you know what, righteous indignation means that you got to stop evil.
1: Amen. Tony, we're up against it. I'll close with you brought up the Nazis. You know who would have loved these cameras? Hitler. Hitler would have loved flock cameras. I appreciate the call, as always. That's the King of Canada, Tony. I got another text here. It said, y'all are the most paranoid people on the planet. Don't do anything illegal, and you won't have to worry about a flock camera. Same as the SAVE legislation. If it prevents one person from illegally voting, then it's needed. If the flock camera prevents one murder, one rape, one robbery, then go for it. Don't be paranoid. It's the wrong kind of thinking. We'll continue this conversation on the other side, possibly. We got more to get to. But in the meantime, I got to tell you about my friends at Busy Bee Plumbing, Heating, and Cooling. 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
5: It's 11 o'clock on the dot. I'm Ken Weaver with your top stories. Got a crash report in drivers. This is going to be over at the Eastern Split going westbound. Then in White's Creek, we got road work on the shoulders. You got to slow down for everybody. This is going to be 24, both east and westbound between Old Hickory Boulevard and New Hope Road there at White's Creek. The cool down is upon us. Full forecast coming up in 5 minutes. Right now in Nashville, Metro Police investigating after a Davidson Academy school bus was involved in a crash on 65 this morning near Old Hickory Boulevard. Metro Police say the wreck happened around 7:45, had 19 kids on the bus, one child, one adult taken to the hospital with what authorities describe as minor injuries. No other injuries reported. The cause of that crash remains under investigation. We're learning more about the fatal incident behind a gas station on Fessler's Lane yesterday afternoon around 2:30. Investigators say a 46-year-old woman was sleeping underneath a parked semi-truck trailer behind the cell station when the truck pulled away. Police say the woman was struck by the trailer's rear tires and died right there at the scene. The driver of the blue semi pulling a white trailer reportedly left, possibly because the driver didn't know he'd hit anybody. The vehicle was described as a blue semi-truck pulling a white trailer. And Tennessee has the worst property tax hikes in the country, according to a recent report from the Beacon Center of Tennessee. Channel 4's Danielle Ledbetter reports.
0: Recent data shows Tennessee is leading the nation for high property taxes. So that is according to the Beacon Center of Tennessee. Volunteer State has the highest percentage increase in property taxes of any state over the past 6 years by a double-digit margin over the next closest state. Locally, the hikes have been staggering. Mount Juliet approved an 160% increase. Fairview has a 42% increase. And in Nashville, homeowners have watched their bills climb about 60% in 5 years.
5: Next closest state is Colorado. The report goes on to say property taxes are climbing nearly everywhere, but especially in states with new residents. The Beacon Center says Tennessee is missing a basic taxpayer protection or tax cap, making residents more susceptible to volatile property tax increases. That is something that you have heard here on WTN that Speaker of the Tennessee House, Cameron Sexton, says the House is working very hard on is capping property taxes, also doing away with unrealized gains, or at least limiting unrealized gains on your property valuations. That's the latest news. Weather is next. I'm Ken Weaver, WTN News.
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9: I'm WSMV4 First Alert Meteorologist Stefano DiPietro. Mostly sunny today, upper 80s, low 90s this afternoon, and less humid today. We're down to the 60s and 70s tonight. Tomorrow will still be in the low 90s. It's a little bit more humid, but under plenty of sunshine. Tomorrow night into early Thursday, scattered showers and thunderstorms return. Thunderstorms could produce heavy rain and gusty winds. Rain will gradually taper off Thursday into the day on Friday. We'll hover around 90 Thursday and Friday. This weekend, cooler and less humid, upper 80s and low 90s under plenty of sunshine.
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1: 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Now you can jump inside the chat on YouTube or Rumble. Whatever you want to do, we appreciate you tuning in. Whether you agree with us or whether you're wrong, your opinion is always welcome here. I'm just kidding. I don't know. I get the nuanced argument on the flock cameras. I'm just adamantly against them. And did you hear what's making the noise on social media?
6: No, what are they talking about?
1: That Halloween night is going to be treated as Deflock America night.
6: Ooh.
1: That's what I'm saying.
6: It's a camera purge.
1: That's what, like, literally, that's what's making noise on social media right now.
6: Interesting.
1: I think that this would be a big win for the Trump administration to get behind the grassroots and ban these cameras outright ahead of midterms.
6: I think it's a smart poll.
1: There's a lot of grassroots folks that don't think Trump is working for them anymore. They're getting blackpilled. I think that this would be a nice move in that direction and an olive branch, if you will, to those individuals. That wasn't all they talked about inside the White House. I mean, it was literally just a blurb in the Oval Office yesterday, the flock cameras. There were more questions from the press, and we got them here. One of them had to do with John Ossoff, the senator from Georgia. President Trump, not exactly a fan of John Ossoff.
7: You'd rather travel with your aide, Natalie Harp, and build the ballroom than do your job as president. What is your response, John Ossoff?
11: You mean Pee Wee Herman? Pee Wee Herman lookalike? No, I would much rather do other things. It's a, we're building a great facility here. We're fixing a White House that hasn't been taken care of. You can look at this. This room was a disgraceful situation in the Oval Office, and it was let go. The whole building, the White House, was let go.
1: So he's referring to some comments that Senator John Ossoff made. And John Ossoff apparently, and I had missed this, I'll be honest with you. I didn't see this in real time. But a couple days ago, John Ossoff basically took a jab at President Trump, inferring that he is sleeping with one of his aides, Natalie. And I believe that it's Natalie Harp. This was the original comment from John Ossoff that led to that question inside the White House yesterday.
8: And while the sailors on the Lincoln fight his war, while he fruitlessly drains our munitions and oil reserves, the president sleeps through his meetings.
1: Fake news.
8: He golfs and trades stocks. See, he doesn't want to do the job. He wants to build his ballroom and travel with Natalie on their apparently defenseless flying palace gifted by the Emir of Qatar.
1: Oh, fighting words. I mean, listen, if we're just judging on a pure diss track level, it's pretty good. It's pretty good. I mean, if you're going to take jabs at the president, like, why not, you know? Except for the ballroom, like, it makes a lot of sense. You know, the fact that he's saying that he's falling asleep in meetings, he doesn't want to do the job. And it's like, were you around during the Biden administration? Were you even paying attention at all? But no. That was fine. He was a Democrat. You didn't mind shadowy figures pulling the levers of power behind the scenes because it was Joe Biden. And I'm not saying that anyone's pulling the levers behind the scenes with President Trump. In fact, I would push back against that entirely. But that's his position. So why didn't you have the same energy under Biden? And the president responded. One more time, the president's response yesterday to John Ossoff's comments.
7: You'd rather travel with your aide, Natalie Harp, and build the ballroom than do your job as president. What is your response, John Ossoff?
11: You mean Pee Wee Herman? Pee Wee Herman lookalike? No, I would much rather do other things. It's a we're building a great facility here. We're fixing a White House that hasn't been taken care of. You can look at this. This room was a disgraceful situation, the Oval Office. And
1: The Oval Office does look sick. If you're watching on Super Talk TV, like it does, it feels like a presidential palace, and that's how it should feel. Like, let's not beat around the bush here. It looks beautiful.
11: It was let go. The whole building, the White House, was let go. The exteriors were falling apart.
1: Biden was peeing on the floor. Do you know how many urine stains? We had to tear up the whole carpet.
11: Columns were falling apart. The whole place was a mess. In addition, they've been trying to get a ballroom for the last 150 years. And when I said I was going to build a ballroom, the military asked if they could see me. And they say, sir, we have an opportunity to go down deep into the ground and build a military facility to go to the White House and to go with all of Washington, D.C., which would be so valuable.
1: So John Ossoff was asked about these comments. He was on Jen Psaki's show. Circle back with Jen Psaki on MS.

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1: I would honestly respect the man a lot more. But he's like, oh, gee whiz. Oh, I don't want to get in trouble. Let me speak like a politician now. I'm not at a rally. I'm on TV. Just weak. Just beta stuff. Just tell everybody what you're really thinking. And on the ballroom, it's just insane that we're doing this song and dance because we actually need the ballroom. I don't know who in the government was getting the contracts for the tent companies that they were setting up on the White House lawn whenever they're having big events, but the ballroom is going to not be paid for by taxpayers. It's not just going to benefit Republicans. It's going to benefit Democrats as well. Everybody knows it. But it's just oppose Trump at every turn, no matter what. If Donald Trump said the sky was blue, you would have MS Now on TV screaming about how it's red and orange at times.
2: Years, I haven't had any big...
1: This is President Trump talking about how he needs the ballroom. They have President Xi Jinping coming in September, and he wanted to host 2,000 people, but there's no secure facility big enough for an event of that size. That the ballroom would have provided for that.
2: Years, I haven't had any big, like we have President Xi coming on September 24th or so. I think it's September 24th. And we'd love to have 2,000 people coming to dinner and celebrating a nice evening, et cetera, et cetera. But we only have a room that's going to hold 89 people, and 89 people is not appropriate. So maybe more importantly, it's totally secure with bulletproof windows, bulletproof sides. It's drone proof. It's missile every at the top of the line. And we need it. And especially with what's happened, unfortunately, to the world, you could say. Yeah.
1: We need it. We need it. And he expanded on this a little bit more in the same sit down inside the Oval Office. They were there for Ryder Williams, the 16-year-old lifeguard who saved that young man's life. It was a cool moment when they had Ryder in there. And Ryder's still sitting right next to him as these questions are coming across. But he expands a little bit more on the ballroom after fielding another question about it.
3: Or sort of compromise, or do they just say there should be a hole there?
2: The people that are opposing the ballroom are people that, in my opinion, are very disloyal to our country, very, very disloyal to our country. And I think we're doing very well. We're way ahead of schedule. We're under budget. It's going to be the most beautiful ballroom of its kind. You know, when I was in China, we went to the Great Hall of China. It was this big, beautiful building. And we don't have anything like that. And we have to have that. It's very important. But we also are getting tremendous military protection, drone protection. The building is drone-proof. It's missile-proof as much as something can be missile-proof. It's totally bulletproof. Any bullet, nothing can go through the windows. We have, you know, all top-of-the-line stuff. It's very safe. And you know, the one thing, it's not for me, because I'm going to be here a very short period of time when it's finished. If it finishes right on time, on budget, on time, I'll be there for 4, 5, 6 months. This is for future presidents. This isn't for me. This is for future presidents. And it's a gift. We're making a gift to our country, spending hundreds of millions of dollars to build a ballroom. And it's a gift from great patriots of this country, from, as an example, I mean, I'll give you names. I released some of the names. In fact, I wanted to put them out today, but we got a little busy. And this was, frankly, being with this group of people was very important to me.
1: The case he's making, it just makes a lot of sense. And it's like the Democrats are opposing it because it's President Trump. But if we get another Democrat president in the White House, they would benefit from that secure ballroom. And anybody that thinks that they wouldn't, you're just kidding yourself. But as it stands right now, what, we have a hole in the White House? It's just a gaping hole. And the construction's about 65% done. And activist judges are doing what activist judges do, and they're getting in the way. And it's just ridiculous. The whole thing is ridiculous. The fact that we're even wasting time on this is ridiculous. The fact that the president is wasting time on this is ridiculous. Just get out of the way. Let the man do a ballroom. Hillary Clinton's like, oh, he's just like Saddam Hussein. Have you seen Saddam's palaces? I've seen Saddam's palaces. This is just what

0: Trump is doing. It's like, oh my gosh, these people. Absolutely insane. Every single one of them. Also yesterday inside the Oval Office, he doubled down on the Strait of Hormuz being a territory of the United States. This will make some people melt down, obviously.
1: Soon declared the Strait of Hormuz to be a territory of the United States. Could you elaborate?
2: Well, I just think it's a great idea. Yeah, I mean, we control it. We control it with the blockade. We have a blockade. We control it with the blockade. And I like the idea of declaring it a territory.
1: Why do that?
2: We have total control over the Strait. Now, they can be a nuisance. They can put a mine in the water, and people don't like having mines hit their billion-dollar ships, you know, et cetera. But the blockade...
0: I feel like, is that a Trump understatement? People don't like mines hitting their billion-dollar boats, et cetera. So, yeah, I wouldn't want a mine to hit, like, a raft of mine, you know?
2: Billion-dollar ships, you know, et cetera. But the blockade has been very effective. And, you know, we're taking out... Now, maybe that will stop, or maybe it'll open up even further, but we're taking out millions of barrels of oil a week. If you look at the kind of numbers that we're doing, the strait is open, and the oil prices are coming down, and they will continue to come down unless we decide to do something far more drastic than we're doing. Iran is in big trouble. They have 300% inflation. The country is a mess. And the military is totally defeated. Thank you very much, everyone.
0: So that was the end of his round table there with Ryder Williams. He answered the questions on Iran. I mean, the conflict is a mess. We've won and we've negotiated 100 times now. I want to get out of it as quickly as humanly possible. I don't want to give the leftists and the Democrats any leg to stand on when we're talking about the midterms on the way. So I would love to get it over with. I know a lot of Americans would as well. We got a lot more on the way. A lot to get to. It's 11:21. 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
6: All right, drivers, over by the airport, we've got a crash with injury. Murfreesboro Pike near Dell Parkway, also at the Eastern Split, still showing a crash off ramp, partially blocked, 24 westbound there to exit 52 A and B. And in White's Creek, we got road work on the shoulder, slowing down 24 both east and westbound between Old Hickory Boulevard and New Hope Road. And a debate tonight in Nashville on no right turns on red lights. 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
0: Is somebody going to bring up how much the signs will cost? They're going to have to raise property taxes again. It's just crazy. Ken Weaver's in the newsroom. How are you, Ken?
7: I'm doing all right, Brother Hand. How about you and Brother Mace?
0: Man, we're happy to have you here.
7: I'm glad to be here.
0: We were debating flock cameras earlier.
7: I heard that.
0: There was a lot of people that agree with me.
7: Well, there's a lot to think about.
0: There's a lot of people that were wrong. We value all the opinions. We do. We really do. How do you feel about him personally? Where are you at?
7: Dude, at first, I was all for it. But when you start digging down into it, and you start I always take into account the human element. And I'm sorry, I don't trust human beings.
0: Yep.
7: And it's just, take social media, for instance. I remember whenever social media first started, it was just fun. It was just lighthearted. But then everybody started learning, oh, yeah, human beings are controlling this behind the scenes.
0: Yep.
7: And there's a lot of good to social media. There's a lot of dark to social media. And I'm just one of those people who I'm torn, Brother Chris. I can't make a decision right now, but I am definitely torn. I definitely see the benefits, but man, in the wrong hands, it could be a really bad thing.
0: Yeah, I'm an eternal pessimist. You know, maybe it's like I always want to like game plan for the worst case scenario. And I just feel like this will be turned against us as conservatives. And we saw during the Biden administration how parents that attended school board meetings were labeled domestic terrorists, and pro-lifers were labeled domestic terrorists, and traditional Catholics were tracked by the FBI. So like when you see that, and that wasn't in the distant past.
7: Right.
0: And then you game plan that out and you see just how more radical, like by today's Democrat standards, Joe Biden is a moderate. And his government would have been moderate. But if you game plan that out and we have a President Mamdani down the road in 10 years. And we have, as conservatives, have built this infrastructure out for them. And you look at how it could be abused. That's the issue that I have.
7: That's me too, man. I don't trust human beings. I mean, it's, just take these police officers that have gone rogue all of a sudden with some of this technology. And they're like tracking their boyfriends and girlfriends' exes and things like that, man. Yep. I mean, that's not good. And then like what you're talking about, I mean, this in the wrong hands, this could be used, you know, against a mass number of Americans.
0: Yes, exactly. And that's my fears. And I think a lot of the audience shares those fears. A lot of them think that we're just fear mongering. But listen, I love the debate and I'm here for conversation, even if you disagree with me. In fact, I prefer that. We got a lot to cover during the lightning round. Did you see what Muckraker and Cam Higbee did in Minnesota? Well, Cam Higbee dressed up in a full niqab and then got to go register to vote as someone, right, in Minnesota. What Muckraker did was take it a bit further. They said, am I able to register these guys with me? And they were like, well, yeah, if you vouch for them, you can. He's like, okay, great. They just got here from the Gaza Strip. They're members of Hamas. And they were about to let these guys vote in a Minnesota election. We'll kick off the lightning round with that next. It's 11:30. 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
7: 11:30 on the dot. I'm Ken Weaver with your top stories. Boy, the cool down is upon us, and man, is it nice. Full forecast coming up in 5 minutes. Let you know how long this cool down is going to last. Right now in Nashville, big discussion among leaders tonight on how to get around the city. Walk Bike Nashville and some Metro Council members plan to talk about the importance of pedestrian and cyclist safety in the city as the council considers legislation to limit right turns on red lights rather than an outright ban. Here's Channel 4's Holly Thompson.
8: Well, now, amended legislation announced last week changed that targets high pedestrian areas, places like Connect Downtown, Nashville Next Tier 1, and school zones. Well, we spoke with people who think it will make backups worse.
9: It should be the driver's responsibility to make sure they're looking both ways before they proceed on their route.
10: I think it's ridiculous, and I think right on red is the way to go. We're not New York yet.
8: Tonight's news conference is at the Metro County Courthouse there at 5:30. We know when the latest legislation will go through another reading in September.
7: Metro Nashville Public Schools investigating after student records were found at a Goodwill outlet. Channel 4 says a customer says the documents contained private information, including student names, birth dates, behavior plans. Goodwill says the records were discovered inside an item that had been put up for sale at its Cockrell Bend Boulevard outlet. The organization says the documents were removed immediately and are being returned to Metro schools. And the war with Iran, oil prices climbing while talks are at a stalemate, and tension is growing with U.S. allies as the ceasefire agreement with Iran expires. President Trump says he scaled back joint U.S. military exercises with South Korea as the Pentagon draws resources from the Asia-Pacific region for the fight against Iran. That's the latest news. Weather is next. I'm Ken Weaver, WTN News.
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12: I'm WSMV4 First Alert Meteorologist Stefano DiPietro. Mostly sunny today, upper 80s, low 90s this afternoon, and less humid today. We're down to the 60s and 70s tonight. Tomorrow will still be in the low 90s. It's a little bit more humid, but under plenty of sunshine. Tomorrow night into early Thursday, scattered showers and thunderstorms return. Thunderstorms could produce heavy rain and gusty winds. Rain will gradually taper off Thursday into the day on Friday. We'll hover around 90 Thursday and Friday. This weekend, cooler and less humid, upper 80s and low 90s under plenty of sunshine.
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0: 37 minutes past the hour, 38 minutes past the hour. 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It's Super Talk 99.7 WTN. My name is Chris Hand. 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
0: 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You can watch us on YouTube and Rumble. Hit like, hit subscribe, share the show with your friends. It's that time of the day. You know what time of the day it is. It's time for the lightning round.
5: It's the lightning round with Chris Hand.
0: I thought there was like a little delay there, but maybe my ears misled me.
14: Misled, totally astray.
0: Okay, well, I apologize. There wasn't a delay. And if you heard that in the audience, your ears misled you too. So,
14: just wrong.
0: Every day this time, we do the lightning round, where we run through all the stories that we'd have a chance to get to, stories that wouldn't fill a whole segment, stories that we think are funny, stories that we think are sad. It's a roller coaster of emotion here on the Lightning Round. And we like to do it every day at this time. The music's fun.
14: I love this.
0: I don't think it would be as good without the music.
14: I don't either.
0: I don't. So, all right. Should we just do it? I think we just got to jump into it. First story in the Lightning Round. This is all out of Minnesota, don't you know? Minnesomalia. Somali soda. I think we back in the day, we settled on Minnesomalia. Is that what we decided?
14: Was that or Somali soda?
0: Yeah.
14: I like it both.
0: I thought Minnesomalia was better. So
14: you just like that because it's your idea.
0: Well, true. That's fair. That's fair and accurate reporting from Mason. So we have talked about this ad nauseum. The fact that there is a rule in Minnesota that allows you to vouch for up to 8 individuals for same-day voter registration. They don't need to show up with any paperwork. They just need to show up with you. And then you are their paperwork. You vouch for them. You say they're good to go. And then that's what happens. So a couple of people did videos on this. And the first one was Cam Higby, who is an investigative journalist, social media influencer, however you want to put it. You say tomato, I say tomato. But he showed up at a Minnesota polling place on the 11th of August, year of our Lord, 2026. By the way, if you're keeping score at home, it was Jesus that split time, not Muhammad.
14: True.
0: Yep. So we just as a point of reference, I was watching another guy yesterday. One of my buddies sent me this. It's like, how come none of the other prophets ever get blamed when bad things happen? It's only Jesus is the only one that catches flack. You know? Nobody's ever like, why didn't Muhammad stop this from happening? Weird. Anyway, Cam Higby shows up at this polling place on the 11th of August, year of our Lord, 2026, and he's in a full niqab. Not a hijab. That's different. The hijab is just the hair covered, right? And face shows. The niqab is when you go full, how do I describe it? Full cat burglar, I guess, would be one way to put it.
14: That's one way to put it.
0: What? How would you put it?
14: I'm just saying.
0: How would you put it? I guess it's reverse cat burglar. Because the way I envision a cat burglar would be a white and black striped shirt with the eye mask akin to Robin from the 1960s Batman.
14: Fair.
0: So it would be a reverse cat burglar where everything is black and there's one strip out for the eyes. It's like a reverse Cyclops from X-Men. The only thing you're allowed to see is the eyes.
14: No eye beams here.
0: No, there's no lasers that shoot out of the eyes.
14: No.
0: So he shows up in the full niqab, just the eyes showing, pretending to be a woman. And he walks into the polling place, and he says, I would like to vote.
15: Have you voted here before?
16: No.
15: Okay, well, go down to where it says voting, take a right, and they'll help you out in there.
17: Hello. Register over there.
18: Hello, what is your last name? Is that... And what is your first name?
16: Genevieve.
18: Genevieve?
16: And Vouch.
18: I'm sorry?
16: Vouch.
18: She's vouching?
16: I vouch.
18: Oh, for her? And is she Genevieve?
16: No.
18: So are you wanting to vote first?
19: You're going to have to make a phone call.
16: Yes. But okay. Right. Can she vote if I vouch?
20: I'm trying to live
19: out. No, good luck.
18: Does she live within this precinct?
16: Yes.
18: Yep, we can get her registered.
0: So if you're a little hard of hearing or you're not watching on Super Talk TV, he shows up in the full niqab. He gives a random name and they're like, oh, you're good to go. This is a man dressed as a woman, mind you. And then he's allowed to vouch for somebody behind him. It's that simple. It's insane. Absolutely insane. And Cam Higby says as much. I mean, if you're watching again on Super Talk TV, it's wild. He just walks in and shouts a random name, then he's good to vote. And then he vouches for the person behind him. Nobody would take advantage of a system like this, right? I wouldn't. I certainly wouldn't. You wouldn't either. But, you know, maybe the people that are also taking advantage of all the social welfare nets and fraud-related crimes in Minnesota would. Maybe. Maybe not. Maybe not. Muckraker took it a step further. And we've had the guys from Muckraker on the show before. It's two brothers that run Muckraker. Good guys. And they did a whole video.
20: These guys were actually
0: where he showed up with a group of guys. Okay. This is Anthony Rubin and Josh Rubin. They showed up with a group of guys and they said, yeah, they're actually, they just got here from Gaza. They're members of Hamas. Can we get them registered to vote?
20: These guys were actually members of Hamas. They got here recently. I don't really know their citizenship status. They're from the Gaza Strip, and they want to vote today.
21: That's okay.
22: I can vote, right?
23: Correct. If he's vouching, you can vouch for up to 8 people.
20: My friends here would need to show what?
23: If you're vouching for them, they wouldn't need to show anything.
20: They don't need to show anything.
24: Is that like a comment?
0: They're members of Hamas. They just got here a couple days ago. I don't know their citizenship status. Are they allowed to vote? If you're vouching, yes. Yes, they are. Yes. If that's not just a full reason why the entire system needs an overhaul and why the Save America Act is so desperately needed in this country, I don't know what is. These people... Again, if you're watching on Super Talk TV, this woman, I mean, she has a blank stare on her face because instinctively she knows that she shouldn't be doing this, but her hands are tied by the rules that are set in front of her. And she's like, if you're vouching for these Hamas members, then sure. Do they live in the district? Yeah, I don't know. I don't know what their citizenship status is, though. So it's cool. It's good. That's Gucci. Super Gucci, actually.
20: These guys were actually members of Hamas. They got here recently. I don't really know their citizenship status. They're from the Gaza Strip, and they want to vote today.
21: That's okay.
22: I can vote, right?
23: Correct. If he's vouching, you can vouch for up to 8 people.
0: This is fine. There's nothing wrong with our elections, right? Nothing. Nothing at all. All right, that's been going viral. Got another story right here in the lightning round. It's kind of, I mean, I guess it kind of ties into the same thing. It's kind of, it's on a thread here. James Tallarico responding to what he thinks about the Save America Act. This is a guy that wants to be a senator in Texas. And as crazy as it is, Texas is in play currently. Like, I know. It's Texas. Texas is in play. I think Ken Paxton should win that seat. He should win that seat easily. But it's in play, and this is the guy who could win the seat.
25: We as human beings have the right to shape our own destinies, mm-hmm. and we do that through the vote. Mm-hmm. And so many brave Americans, so many brave Black Americans have fought and died for that right. Mm-hmm. And so for politicians in Austin or in Washington, as they're now doing with the SAVE Act, yeah. They are trying to rob our neighbors, particularly our Black neighbors, of those God-given rights. So I have a track record of using every tool in my toolbox to protect voting rights.
0: Right. Stunning. Brave. This is what we call the bigotry of low expectations. And this progressive white Christian, he doesn't think that Black Americans are able to procure an ID. They're not able to register to vote with said ID. They wouldn't be able to find a birth certificate or prove citizenship status. So obviously the entire game is racist and rigged. Obviously. It's the bigotry of low expectations. He might actually be the senator out of Texas. When it's
26: obviously.
0: And I think part of that, if Tallarico wins, part of that equation is going to be salty Republicans after John Cornyn got ousted. That's going to be part of it. It really is. Another fun fact, story in the lightning round. I just keep finding ways to fall in love with Darlene Graham. I didn't want to like her.
14: You started out so hateful, so spiteful.
0: I'm here to admit that I was wrong.
14: Oh.
0: Every time I hear this woman speak, I'm like, get her in the Senate. Especially after you listen to a clip of a guy like James Tallarico, Darlene Graham becomes infinitely more attractive as a member of the United States Senate.
1: Coincidence? I think not.
2: The Democrats use the filibuster to block that legislation. Would you preserve the Senate filibuster and allow the bill to fail, or would you change the rules to get it back?
4: I think I just answered that question. I'm willing to get rid of the filibuster because I know the Democrats are going to do it anyway. So if it helps us get the Save America Act passed, then I think we need to go ahead and do it. I was actually one of the ones that voted to stay in session instead of taking recess to get the Save America Act passed, but I was kind of overruled by the other ones. But to me, I'm like, who gets a month off from work anyway, right? So I was willing to stay there and work to get the Save America Act passed.
0: Darlene, Darlene, Darlene! I'm really sorry about the mean things I said about you, Darlene. And you're probably going to be one of the more based members of the United States Senate should you win your race. And I'm man enough to admit I was wrong. I am.
14: I'm proud of you.
0: Thank you. I'm not always going to be right. I was very wrong. She's based. Like, what do you want me to say? She's like, the Democrats are going to get rid of the filibuster. I'll get rid of the filibuster first.
14: Let's do it now.
0: Why are we taking a month off for vacation? Does anybody else get a month off of vacation from work?
14: Nope. Well, Joan Jones.
0: Well, Joan does.
14: That's a special circumstance.
0: That's fair. Outside of the members of the United States Senate and our own Joan Jones from Nashville's Morning News, nobody gets a month off from work. What are we doing? So, I like Darlene. I didn't think I was going to. But I do.
14: It's a good call.
0: Got another story right here in the lightning round. Many people thought that this was AI generated, but it in fact is not. This is Mayor Sohrab Mamdani, who, put some respect on his name, is the best socialist Ugandan Islamist mayor New York City has ever, ever, ever had.
21: 你好。 我的名字是Mayor Sohrab Mamdani. 我不知道中文，可是我想试一下。纽约市政府将免费送出2000多张百老汇演出门票，请于8月17日之前访问一下网站，了解如何参加抽签。您还可以免费获得 The Theater Development Fund. 为期两个月的会员资格，享受百老汇演出的折扣，演出现场见。
0: And if you disagree with a word that that man just said, you are an evil, racist bigot. So there's that. So what was he talking about? Do you want to know what he was talking about?
14: I'd love to know what he was talking about.
0: He released an ad offering free Broadway tickets targeting Chinese students. Everything's free in New York. Everybody loves it. It's fine. It's fine. This is fine. This is what you voted for. Elections have consequences.
14: Who's paying for those tickets?
0: Shut up, bigot.
14: Sorry, I'm just trying to make a point.
0: I got another story right here in the lightning round. We haven't heard about Ceuta in a while. It kind of fell out of the news. Also, if you were watching on Super Talk TV, do you see the freeze frame of Sohrab Mamdani looking like a comic book villain?
14: It's terrifying.
0: Isn't that it'll haunt you in your dreams?
14: Just a little bit.
0: I didn't mean to pause it there.
14: But you nailed it.
0: It was a Bob Ross happy little accident. All right, back to the lightning round. We haven't talked about Ceuta in a while. That's not because it's fixed. It's because it's uncomfortable to talk about. It's basically a full-on slum at this point, says I meme, therefore I am, X account. He posted this video from Adventure Elliot Official, who was down there in Ceuta, which is, it's at the northern tip of Africa. It is a Spanish territory, and they say that there are still thousands of illegal immigrants living on the beach right now, and they're making shacks They're in full shack making mode. That's what's going on down there.
6: The situation in Ceuta is far from over. The media is not showing you guys the full truth. Look at how big these shelters are here. There are hundreds of shelters all along the beach, maybe 2 kilometers long. Fires, food, human excrements, human disease, tuberculosis, scabies, just to name a few.
0: That's cultural enrichment, they say. It's you know, it's diseases like that build character. And I don't think anybody should pretend it doesn't. Scabies builds character.
14: Oh yeah, so much.
0: It's cultural enrichment. It looks like California. In fact, when if you closed your eyes and you pretend that he didn't say Ceuta, it sounds like he's describing Skid Row, where there's also outbreaks of tuberculosis and scabies.
14: Ooh.
0: There is. There's like mutant diseased rats running around California.
8: You can't handle the truth.
0: Where would you rather be? Like, if you had a choice, would it be Ceuta or Skid Row, California?
9: I'm in danger.
6: This is a really bad situation. The locals have been totally abandoned. Unfortunately, these people are also abandoned. They don't know their next steps. They don't know where they can go. The Moroccans that are here don't want to go back. The sub-Saharan Africans that are here can't go back. Morocco won't accept them. It is terrible. Families can't go out that live nearby. They can't go out safely, especially women, young girls. It is just an unfortunate situation.
0: And it's still ongoing. I mean, just because the media stopped talking about it doesn't mean that the situation in Ceuta is over. It's actually just getting worse. So, silver lining? Silver lining. 1156, Super Talk, 99.7, WTN.
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13: 12 o'clock on the dot. I'm Ken Weaver with your top stories. The cool down well underway. And drivers, we've got something in your way in Mount Juliet. An overturned vehicle blocking the right lane, 40 westbound before Golden Bear Gateway, Beckwith Road. Over by the airport, an injury crash. Murfreesboro Pike near Dell Parkway. White's Creek got some road work on the shoulders. 24 east and westbound impacted here. Old Hickory Boulevard. This is between Old Hickory Boulevard and New Hope Road. And now in Hillwood, we got a crash reported, 40 eastbound at Charlotte Pike. Authorities are investigating after at least one person died in a fire last night in Williamson County. The fire happened on Henry Horton Highway in College Grove near the intersection of Highways 96 and 41A. Tennessee Bureau of Investigation says special agents have been called in to assist. Officials have not released additional details as that investigation continues. A Nashville mother and her neighbor stopped a man from forcing his way into a home on Stallion Court. Police say the suspect was dancing in the street, smashed a woman's windshield with his bare foot, and then chased her as she ran for help. The homeowner held the storm door shut while the man tried to break inside. He caused hundreds of dollars in damage. He was later tased by police after allegedly confronting officers and now faces felony charges. And Nashville is suing the Trump administration over a new federal policy tying Homeland Security grants to election procedure changes. Metro says the Department of Homeland Security is threatening to withhold 20% of first responder funding unless Davidson County switches this to hand-marked paper ballots and meets other election requirements. News Channel 5 says the city argues FEMA has no legal authority to impose election rules through grant conditions. Nashville has joined jurisdictions in Ohio and Texas in challenging the policy in federal court. Here's some money news.
22: For a second morning in a row, the major stock indexes were posting losses. The Dow Jones went into the midday down 84 points from its opening. The S&P was off 0.6%. The NASDAQ was lower by 1.3%. Builders are feeling the pressure of stubbornly high interest rates. Housing starts last month fell 9.9% compared to June and nearly 16% below July of last year. The average 30-year fixed mortgage stands at 6.68%. Related, Home Depot this morning reported fiscal second quarter earnings that topped analysts' expectations for both revenue and profit. Increasingly, homeowners have been fixing up rather than buying new, and home improvement stores like Home Depot are benefiting. Buying a new car isn't much easier than buying a house. Edmunds and Kelley Blue Book both have the average used vehicle going for more than $27,000. Dealers anticipate even higher prices if new tariffs take effect.
13: 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Weather is next. I'm Ken Weaver, WTN News.
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17: I'm WSMV4 First Alert Meteorologist Stefano DiPietro. Mostly sunny today, upper 80s, low 90s this afternoon, and less humid today. We're down to the 60s and 70s tonight. Tomorrow will still be in the low 90s. It's a little bit more humid, but under plenty of sunshine. Tomorrow night into early Thursday, scattered showers and thunderstorms return. Thunderstorms could produce heavy rain and gusty winds. Rain will gradually taper off Thursday into the day on Friday. We'll hover around 90 Thursday and Friday. This weekend, cooler and less humid, upper 80s and low 90s under plenty of sunshine.
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18: What is up, party people? Happy Tuesday.
0: Yes, sir.
18: Woo, 6 days, baby.
0: Six more days and it's Monday again, boys. We do it every week. It won't take that long.
18: No, it won't. By the way, I tried to get a hold of Bell yesterday, but I found out he's out of reach. Where'd you drop him off?
0: I dropped him off just outside of Tullahoma in a big old field.
18: Yeah, I think it went the wrong way. Yeah. So I have no idea. He doesn't know where he's at. That's all I know. He's in a lot of trouble, so we wish Bell the best, and hopefully he gets back here.
0: I think he's on one of those dating cycles with the Amish, man.
18: I hope so. I watched that whole thing with that girl.
0: Yeah.
18: Who's, she's got all these, she's got millions of followers, the Amish lady.
0: Yeah.
18: You know, and what do they call them? The Plain People? That's their name, the nickname's The Plain. But, and she's got that accent because, you know, they speak this kind of Dutch American thing. Right. But just very fascinating. She says, I'm going to make you a Amish cheeseburger. And it's just a grilled cheese. But she doesn't know. She thinks it's a cheeseburger.
0: Interesting.
18: Oh, it looks so good, though. Looks so good.
0: See, and that's what Belle will do to her.
18: Yeah. Well, of course, yeah.
0: She will wind up making grilled cheeses or cheeseburgers, if you will, all day.
18: All day. All day. Sally already hit us up. Hey, Ken, did I hear you correctly? Nashville could make its own voting rules?
0: I've got to look at that.
18: So, because of the whole...
0: Oh, yeah,
18: we're not going to get any FEMA funds?
0: Yeah, let's see. Apparently, Metro says the Department of Homeland Security is threatening to withhold 20% of first responder funding unless Davidson County switches to hand-marked paper ballots. Meets other election requirements.
18: As opposed to?
0: I guess opposed to what they have right now. Whatever that is, I do not vote in Davidson County.
18: I'm just trying to think. Is this... You know what's funny? I was reading today that Trump did mail-in voting.
0: He mailed in his...
18: Mm-hmm. Yeah. Mm-hmm. Don't do this. I did it. You better not do it. Hey, I have a question for you. What do you think of the potential toll road in the I-24?
1: I'm okay with it as long as it's enforced.
0: Harrison.
1: Because like if I am paying a toll,
18: yeah,
1: in order to enjoy more free flowing traffic, I better get my money's worth.
18: Yeah. That's it. You know, what's the toll going to be? Right? That's the big thing. Right. How's it going to be enforced? What's, you know, they're already talking about too, because a lot of people got, I guess, TDOT sent out letters going, hey, there's a good chance this could happen and we may have to take your house. So, of course, people started freaking out thinking they were going to come take everybody's house. And it's just it's a feeling out process. They haven't even awarded it to anybody, but I'm looking at it going, okay, what's it going to cost? How long is it going to take to build? Is it really going to do anything? And are you ever going to fix potholes? Number one thing. Are they going to come with potholes?
1: They will in the choice lane.
18: Well, you're paying for it, right?
1: It's kind of like in Oklahoma. They get you to drive the toll lanes because those are the ones that are very well maintained.
18: Yeah. Oh, I love. I mean, again, I'm a big fan of toll lanes if you're going to pay for them. And, you know, but it is, are you going to, how are you going to enforce it? And is it really going to make a difference?
1: Yeah. I mean, as far as enforcement goes, it's going to be probably one of those deals where they'll take a picture of your license plate. They'll run it, and if you haven't paid your monthly fee or whatever it is, then you'll possibly get a ticket.
18: Yeah. Well, I mean, it depends on where you are, you know, in the country. Some of those, like, you know, if you're in the HOV lane, it'd be $250. If you do a toll, they only charge you the toll the first time, but then the numbers start to add up. And, you know, but I'm also like, what's it going to cost, and how long is it going to take, right? I mean, you know, it should expansion a little bit more. I mean, the way they make it look is like we could build up, we could go sideways, by the time I feel like they're going to even get this thing done, it's going to be by then, years. You know, who knows what it'll be.
1: Yeah.
18: Maybe we'll have flying plane cars, which I don't want. I got to be honest with you. I mean, the Jetson thing sounds good until you realize people drive and then people are going to be landing on people's homes.
1: Yeah.
0: Time for airbags.
18: In your house? You're fired, Ryan.
1: On your recliner.
18: Just chilling. Next thing you know, somebody falls through your house. You're like, what is this all about?
0: On the outside, on the roof and stuff.
18: Your house is just going to be one big, giant, huge bounce house.
1: It's going to be a big balloon.
18: It's going to be a bounce house. We're all living in bounce houses. Welcome to the future. Welcome to the future.
0: And they'd have to do something if that was really a thing, you know.
18: The flock cameras. We're going to talk about that. Did you see that guy in East Tennessee?
1: No, what'd he do?
18: Oh, God. You guys haven't seen this. Let me see if I can pull it up here really quick. This is this is East Tennessee. Of course, flock cameras, big deal. This is one of the commissioners who comes out and, you know, comes out and just, well, I mean, listen. All right, you can turn me on there, Ryan.
2: From events at an East Tennessee commission meeting, a Sullivan County commissioner told a flock camera representative his boss needs to be publicly executed. Take a listen.
19: I believe that Flock right now is one of the most hated companies in America. They are one of the most corrupt companies in America. And quite frankly, sir, I don't think we can make America great again without hanging your CEO publicly for treason.
18: I got to be honest with you.
1: Wow.
18: I not a fan of the flock cameras at all. We've talked about that. We'll continue to talk about it. I think that's a little much.
1: That might be.
18: Right? Like that. I feel like that's like,
0: Talk about a hot take.
18: Yeah, that's a hot take right there.
1: That is a hot take.
18: Yeah. Hey, you know what? I think they should kill you and the person that is your boss. But what are you thinking? Like, I don't want the flock cameras. I think a lot of people are, you know, not for the flock cameras. And so, yeah, you know what? The first thing I saw last night for the first time ever, I don't know if you've seen it yet, Ken, I saw flock camera commercials on my streams.
1: Really?
18: Mm-hmm.
1: Like supporting them?
18: It's just chasing people down the street. Look, we got the baby. Somebody was stealing the baby. Or we found an old person in the bushes. Look at that. We wouldn't have done it without flock. Flock does this. That was the first time I've ever seen, you know, flock is this, this, and this. And it was weird, you know? It was like out of nowhere. Look, there's no doubt. Look, the flock thing, the jig is up. And people are, once again, it goes back to human beings. How it's meant to be isn't how it is.
1: See, that's my whole issue with it. I mean, I love the fact that this is a tool, when used correctly, saves people's lives.
18: So, yes.
1: But then there's the other side of the coin, where it can ruin innocent people's lives if in the

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2: All right, drivers in Mount Juliet, got an overturned vehicle blocking the right lane, 40 westbound, right there before Golden Bear Gateway and Beckwith Road. Also, road construction in White's Creek. It's impacting both directions at 24 between Old Hickory Boulevard and New Hope Road. Metro Nashville filing a federal lawsuit challenging new election-related conditions attached to Homeland Security money. 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
3: Oh, ladies and gentlemen, boys and girls, somebody called me a douchebag earlier.
2: Already, huh?
3: Already. Because I said it was funny how Trump does. But by the way, Trump's done mail-in ballots long before he was even president. So if the thing is, well, he's president, he doesn't have to. He did it long before that. So I'm just letting you guys know that. That was one of the reasons why you're a douchebag. It's Tuesday. Tuesdays are fun. And the reason is simple.
4: Hot take. Hot take. Hot take. Tuesday.
3: Hot freaking take. A little crackling of the bacon. We do hot takes here. We're going to let Ryan start this off. Ryan, don't screw it up for all of us.
2: Get it, brother Ryan.
5: No pressure, huh?
3: Nope.
5: How long until these flock cameras quit being passive and start being proactive? How long until they give them weapons, something to disable tires, or, you know, maybe like a little EMP or something, something not to kill, but, you know, they want that car bad enough, they got it.
3: So you think they're going to have weapons?
5: But I think, like, it's inevitable.
3: Like weapons of, to like EMPs to do something to your car?
5: Yeah. I mean, think about it. You start off with something like a projectile. It's simple. It's easy to implement. And then you move on to something more effective. You know, if you shoot out the tires, they can still go. But if you can zap the computer, they're gone.
3: Interesting.
2: That's an interesting take there, Brother Ryan.
3: Ryan goes, hey, you know what would be great? Let me do this one, Chad. What do you think about if there's monsters that come down for the cameras? It's like, yeah, that is a hot take. I don't think that's going to happen. But, well, let's just see how long these things last anyways at the rate they're going. Because I got a guy yesterday. Oh, my God. Let me see if I can find it. This guy is, where is he? He was the funniest thing. If I could find my flock guy. he's just walking down the street with his flock camera. And he's walking and some lady's like, what are you doing? Is all, I'm doing this for America, ma'am. I'm taking this out. And he looks at the camera and goes, my name's Johnny Balls.
2: Johnny Balls.
3: You're like, nice. That's good right there.
2: I'm doing this for America.
3: That's right, America. What you got for us, Ken?
2: If you leave any time on the microwave, I mean any time, 2 seconds, you're legally obligated to clear it.
3: Oh.
2: I don't know what it is, but for some reason, when I go to the microwave and I see there's time left on it, it bothers me. I think it's OCD. It's some sort of disorder that I have.
3: It is a, it's like people who can leave their, like if there's a power outage, they'll leave their little clock blinking at 12.
2: Yeah.
3: And also, yeah, or people that allow the smoke detector to beep. Yes, they get used to it.
2: Or if you're old fashioned like we are, you don't refill the ice trays.
3: Oh, how crazy did that drive you or your family when you'd go in, there'd be one cube left or no cubes. Why did you put it back?
2: Because you knew you were guilty.
3: Because you knew you were guilty.
2: That's a hot take on a cold subject.
3: Oh, baby, that is. My hot take is this. How many times do I have to unsubscribe for you before you stop charging me?
2: Never. Never.
3: I unsubscribed from something 3 weeks ago. And, of course, they ask you 19,000 times.
2: Yeah, confirm.
3: Are you sure you want to do this? Confirm it. And they move the confirm from one side to the other,
2: yes.
3: Right? So, because they're trying to catch you out. And I went all the way through, even got my email confirming. Got charged again. And it said, if you'd like to cancel. I had to send everything. Now I have to take time to send stuff to their people and to call them because you charged me, even though you told me you weren't going to charge me because I dropped your service, and by dropping your service, I don't even have access. Even though I paid for the month, I didn't even have access to the rest of the month, yet you charged me again.
2: Sir, you weren't very convincing.
3: Yes.
5: Why not just get a new card?
3: Why do I have to go and get a new bank account to get rid of all? That's what you have to do almost. If you want to get rid of all your subscriptions, you almost have to go get a new bank account.
5: Circumvention is the power of least resistance.
3: Yeah. I mean, it's just so frustrating.
2: Yeah, I think there's one thing that maybe Congress did accomplish. It seems like Congress passed a bill that deals with, getting rid of your subscriptions. I've got to look that up.
3: Yeah, but
2: it's supposed to make it like just yes or no. Do you want to end your subscription? Yes.
3: It's what should be done. Yes. I would like to end my subscription. I don't need you to go through 95 times. Are you sure you want to delete this?
2: Right.
3: Are you positive? Are you 100% positive? Do you swear on your grandmother's grave that this is something you would like to do? Are you 100% positive? What if I was to tell you if you did this, I'll give you 90% off right now. Are you sure? I'm done. I don't need all of that. If I want you, I'll stay with you. And I bet many of you listening, and like I did the Rocket Mortgage thing because they were a client. I tried it, you know. I was like, oh, cool, I'll try it. Every time they'd say, hey, I go, these are 8 subscriptions. You don't, you know, some of them you don't need. Okay, cool. And then you go and they say, all we have to do is just, you can click here and it'll get rid of them. And you do that and they would say, sorry, we can't do that for you. I'm like, never mind. God, it's so annoying. I was so perturbed. It cost me like $60 the other day. And now I have to go spend my time doing it.
2: So Congress has not yet passed a nationwide subscription cancellation law. However, some states have their own automatic renewal and cancellation requirements. I wonder if Tennessee did that.
5: You could also dispute it.
3: Oh, they're going to give me my money back, in theory. That's what they say. Somebody, at Chad Benson, Microsoft does that with Minecraft Realms. Yeah, I'm sure they do. Anybody who can, does. Oh, it's so infuriating. I wonder if Tennessee did. By the way, are we falling forward or going backwards? Is that still going on? What's the deal?
2: Yeah, I think that's still going on.
3: Are we going to do what we've normally done?
2: I think that comes in October.
3: Because I know Canada, I think, is sticking to one now. Because I was watching something yesterday where the hockey teams were talking about the first, like, 15 games are the normal times. But then there's a new schedule coming because they're keeping daylight savings time in British Columbia. So I thought, oh, that's weird.
5: I thought time zones were locally controlled.
3: No. Well, they're locally controlled as far as the government, federal government wants. You still have to go through rigor mores to do it. So we'll see what happens. Coming up, property taxes. I don't know if you guys are aware of this. Many of you might have gotten a bill or two. We are doing well and bad, if that makes sense. Chad Benson Show, Super Talk 99.7.
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2: I'm Ken Weaver with your top stories. Drivers inbound too. You'd still got that overturned vehicle blocking the right lane, 40 westbound near the Golden Bear Gateway, Beckwith Road exit. Also over by the airport, injury crash, Couchville Pike at Pulley Road. And in White's Creek, we got road work on the shoulders, impacting 24 both directions between Old Hickory Boulevard and New Hope Road. Full forecast coming up in 5 minutes. Metro Nashville has filed a federal lawsuit that challenges new election-related conditions attached to Homeland Security money. City officials say the Department of Homeland Security plans to cut 20% of funding used for first responders unless local election systems are changed, including a move to hand-marked ballots. Nashville argues election administration is a state and local responsibility, not one controlled by the feds. The lawsuit seeks to protect funding used for emergency response equipment and training. And the Tennessee Department of Transportation has sent letters to a limited number of property owners whose land could be impacted by the proposed I-24 Choice Lanes project. TDOT says the notifications are not eminent domain notices and do not require immediate action. The agency says the letters were sent early to give affected residents and businesses more time to prepare. Project plans include adding optional toll lanes between Nashville and Murfreesboro. And the Justice Department says it plans to send a record 1,000 federal monitors to polling places during this year's midterm elections. Civil Rights Division Chief Harmeet Dillon says the monitors will help ensure compliance with federal voting rights laws. The department traditionally sends election observers, but this year's deployment would be the largest ever. Officials say federal employees from across the government will be recruited to help staff the effort. And new details have emerged in the death of actress Hayden Panettiere. A police report says her former boyfriend, Brian Hickerson, and his brother were at that South Carolina apartment complex when Panettiere suffered cardiac arrest on Sunday. The report says responders attempted life-saving measures, but the 36-year-old was pronounced dead at the scene. Authorities say the cause of death remains under investigation. That's the latest news. Weather is next. I'm Ken Weaver, WTN News.
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6: I'm WSMB 4 First Alert Meteorologist Melanie Layden. Hot again today, but not as humid as it has been recently. Our temperatures will still be in the low to mid-90s, but with plenty of sunshine. No rain in the forecast for us today. Our next chance of showers and thunderstorms will come late Wednesday into Thursday morning. A handful of stronger storms will be possible, and then much cooler weather arrives for the weekend.
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3: So, we're talking about daylight saving times. States can opt out of daylight saving times, but only in one direction. So states cannot currently choose permanent daylight savings time on its own. Federal law would have to make that change to be permanent. So that's interesting. So we can only go in one direction at this point in time. Like the band, One Direction.
5: It doesn't make any sense. What do you mean? Like they can spring forward but not back?
3: No, I think back is where you'd stay. You'd have to get approval from the feds.
7: Yeah, you would stay on daylight savings.
3: You'd stay on daylight savings. So if you wanted to go, but here's the thing, though. It's like, do we want to have all, could you imagine if they let everybody do their own thing? All of us, every state, like Georgia be different, Alabama be different, we'd be different. All these places would be, you're going to have some uniformity, you would think. So we'll see. I just was curious because I was sitting there watching something last night about the NHL season, and they were talking about how, you know, the first few games are normal. Then after that, the times have changed, so it's going to be different for, you know, because I guess British Columbia is going to just stay on the current time they're at now, which is, I mean... It's the dumbest thing in the world. It's like, do we want our kids to go to school in the dark? Or do you want them to come home in the dark? Those are your choices. One way or another, there's a good chance they're going to see some dark.
7: I just want a choice lane that gets me home in 10 minutes.
3: Yeah. How long do you think, here's the other thing, right? Let's say they do the choice lane. How long do you think that thing's going to take to build? Because that I-24 is already a hot mess.
7: Well, let's look it up.
3: I mean, you know, let's just say they said, yeah, we're going for it. How far does it go? That's the other side of it.
7: Well, it's going to go from 840 to down, I believe, to downtown Nashville. It is what they're proposing is 840 in Murfreesboro to downtown. Let's see. Where? How far?
3: So, I'm just trying to think. Well, that's what they say. And then the cost, that's always a big thing. Because if you go look around the country, what costs and what is paid for itself. My buddy who's listening out there in California, he sent me something. He goes, hey, remember, he goes, in 2000, was it 23, California was supposed to have paid off their toll roads. Now they had to refinance it, and they won't pay it off to 2053.
5: That brings up another point. I thought Tennessee was like one of the best financially sound states out there. Why do we need to do this? You know,
3: it's financially sound. I mean, it's the revenue is good. It's well, we need to do this because we need. It's expanding. You can't invite like Paramount's thinking about coming here. Warner, all these companies are thinking about coming here. You've got Starbucks. You're going to have an expansion of people. You want your state to have that because you want the revenue. You want the expansion of people at the same because you want to grow. Because here's the other thing, especially if you're not growing with children, you want to grow with people. Either way, you want to make your state a living state.
7: So and the choice lane will run 26 miles between I-40 just south of downtown to 840 near Murfreesboro. And let's see, two new choice lanes in each direction will be built.
3: Okay, so
7: the existing free lanes will stay in place. So basically, we're going to go to six lanes on each side, it sounds like.
3: Okay. All right, that's interesting.
5: After how many years?
3: Yes.
7: Yeah, I'm trying to see here.
3: That's the thing. Who do you award it
7: to?
3: When? How long is it going to take?
7: When?
3: That when is going to happen?
7: Question.
5: And they're already messing with something that's already backed up and failing every day.
3: Yeah. See, that's just it. Like, what's your alternative, Ken?
7: My alternative is get out of my way. I've got a little Hyundai Elantra, and I don't play around.
3: You do not. You do not play around. God bless you for that, my friend. God
7: right
3: bless
7: now,
3: you.
7: It says, as of this month, TDOT has not announced a construction start date or opening date. It just cleared a major environmental hurdle when the Federal Highway Administration approved it on June 16th. So it looks like they're still in that procurement process.
5: So well, can we
7: they
5: got
7: to select a private partner to design, build, finance, operate, and maintain the lanes. That's going to take a while.
3: Yeah. Yeah, see, that's just it. It's a decade. You watch.
7: So maybe next year at some point?
3: Might happen?
7: Maybe.
3: Maybe. Maybe. Maybe.
7: And then they're talking, TDOT is talking today, they're having a meeting tonight in Franklin about changes to 65 between Nashville and Franklin.
3: Okay. See?
7: So
3: lots of changes going on.
7: I don't know what that's going to mean. You know what David Bowie said about changes?
3: What did he say?
7: He just sang a song.
3: That he did. Speaking of changes,
8: Tennessee is known as a low tax state. That said, the Beacon Center of Tennessee says that property taxes are up on an average more than 75% over the last 6 years, the largest increase in the country.
3: Oh, we're number one. You guys excited for that?
7: That makes me feel great.
3: Is everybody stoked? You guys excited for number one?
7: You talk about revamping your stoke.
3: There's nobody revamping the stoke more than the tax man.
9: Now the group wants Tennessee to join 46 other states with some form of property tax cap. In growing Nashville tonight, Fox 17 News' Mala Nolan is looking into what this could mean for taxpayers and very fast-growing communities.
6: You know, and Mount Juliet is a great example of this. Its city property tax was just 11 cents 2 years ago. That is for every $100 that has been assessed. Today, it is 28 cents. That is a 155% increase in the rate. So the question is, should there be a limit on how quickly that can happen?
3: That feels like it's rather quick. See, I think for people, and Ken, you speak this because being a homeowner and whatnot, we need to have taxes somewhere as much as we don't want them because we all want stuff.
7: You got to have it for something.
3: For
7: public
3: something.
7: Safety needs to be
3: public
7: funded.
3: Safety. We'd like the roads to be done. I don't know, throwing stuff out there.
7: Infrastructure, that'd be great.
3: Yeah, little things like that. It's the surprise, I think, for a lot of people of it's almost like it was done under darkness. Something shows up in your mail. Now you got to pay this out of nowhere. It's that hospital bill surprise. And this weird kind of, well, how did you arrive at this number?
7: Yeah, and you've just got to take it.
3: Yes, that's the thing.
7: That's what we came up with.
3: Yeah. We talked to one guy, drove by your house the other day, didn't look in at anything. And there was a guy down the street about six blocks who sold his house for a lot. So we figured we're going to take his average and we'll just roll it in with yours.
7: Due to circumstances beyond your control, sir, houses in your neighborhood are selling for about $100,000 above what they're really worth.
3: Yeah. And by the way, good luck trying to get a second on that too for that same thing. But
7: yes.
3: Wait a minute, you guys are charging me this for taxes. Yeah, that's not going to work.
10: Mistakes have been made, and unfortunately, taxpayers wind up having to pay the price.
6: That's former Mount Juliet City Commissioner Ray Justice, who now works in commercial real estate, reacting to what's happened in the city. His concern comes as the Beacon Center points to a much bigger trend. The think tank says Tennessee property taxes have increased more than 75% in 6 years, the largest increase in the country. And while 46 states have some form of property tax limitation, Beacon says Tennessee is one of just four that does not. The group wants that to change.
10: I do believe there needs to be a cap in place. Where it is, I don't know.
6: Mount Juliet shows why that conversation is happening. The city's rate sat at 11 cents for years. Last year, it jumped to 29. After this year's reappraisal, commissioners set it at 28. For Mount Juliet resident Stephen Heckendorf, who spoke during the commissioners' meeting, that's money out of his pocket.
3: Yeah. A surprised money out of your pocket. Are you not thrilled, sir? Are you not entertained? And people, most people, we all want some transparency. I think that's what everybody's asking for. Transparency.
7: Well, I think the state is going to step in this year. Speaker of the Tennessee House, Cameron Sexton, told Matt Murphy that they're getting close on a bill to cap property taxes.
3: Yeah.
7: And then to limit unrealized gains.
3: Yes.
7: Where they come in and say, oh, well, your neighbor's house is selling for this, so.
3: Well, I'm not selling my house.
7: Right.
3: So I don't care if they sold it for $1 billion. I'm not getting $1 billion for my house, and I'm not selling it. They need to do something like they've done in several other states. You cap it at a percentage that you buy it at, because that's it, right? Now, if you sell it for, if you bought your house for $250,000 and you sell it for $1 million, you're going to get the taxes out of the $750,000.
7: Right.
3: There's the gains that you're. But until then, that's what you should pay for whatever it is. It shouldn't be this hard. And the surprise, nobody likes the surprise. Because many people, especially people on fixed incomes and stuff, some people are just getting in their house, it comes out of nowhere. And people are frustrated. And like you said, there is no recourse almost. You can call up and you can complain and you could go, I want to go to arbitration. They may do that. But even then, I mean, it's the surprise and it's the jump. That people are going, well, how did it go from the 11 cents, right, per 100 to 28 in 2 years? How did that happen?
7: That's just the way it goes.
3: Yeah. Well, that guy we hired, he said, that guy's good. I'll tell you that right now. He said, and he was down the street and he saw something. He's like, that right there is expensive. So is your house, sir. And it just needs more transparency. Taxes sucks. None of us want to pay taxes. I think we all understand that, but we have to. And it's like we want to get rid of this tax, but then we want to go over here. Well, let's get rid of the grocery tax. And at what point we have no taxes? Well, then you look around and go, okay, we have no taxes. And then, but nobody's volunteering to be a fireman. or a cop. So where's the balance? But at the same time, the balance where government doesn't look at you as their ATM machine, which is in many cases, that's what happens. So, infuriating. Infuriating, my friends. Infuriating. A lot of stuff still to get to. We're going to give our good friend Ryan here in for Bell. So if you guys didn't know this and you guys are new to listening this week, there was a tragedy where Bell got lost in wherever you dropped him. Would you kidnap him?
7: Just outside Tullahoma.
3: Yeah, we have no idea where he's at. He could have been kidnapped. That seems like something that could have happened.
7: I think he's courting an Amish woman.
3: I do believe he's courting the Amish ladies. I think that's something. Feels like something he'd do. I think he'd get along. She'd make him a sandwich. They wouldn't talk a lot. He could listen to music.
7: Yeah, he's probably trimmed his beard up a little bit.
3: Oh, yes, yes. Got to get rid of that mustache, too, because those things are evil. Evil. So we will do sports straight ahead. Chad Benz Show, Super Talk 99.7.
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2: Nashville taking the federal government to court over what it calls an unlawful attempt to influence local elections. 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
3: Oh, ladies and gentlemen, boys and girls, friends of all ages. Normally we'd have Bell do this, but he is not here. But somebody is.
12: Now it's time for Sports with Bell. When you need to know sports information, you turn to the guy who calls basketball shooty hoops.
13: Let's talk some sports with Bell.
14: Ryan's going to give us a real sports report rather than ask a question.
3: No, he's probably just going to ask a question. What do you got?
5: Did you hear about Rasmussen?
3: Yeah. So, I'm helping Ryan with sports. ESPN's co-founder died today.
2: Oh, 93.
3: Yeah, Bill Rasmussen. Think about that back in the day. Was it 79 when they launched it? A bunch of dudes sitting around going, hey, I got a great idea for sports.
2: Freaking loved it whenever it first came out,
3: oh,
2: man.
3: Oh, yeah.
2: That's where I first saw Australian rules football.
3: Oh, God, it was awesome, right? Because they did. Think about, we have sports now, like, it's everywhere. You can watch anything.
2: Oh, yeah.
3: 24/7, you could watch it. There's something for everybody. The streaming, all the craziness. Back then, they were looking for anything. So they threw everything on.
2: And remember their logo? It was so simple. It was just like, it was like block letters with a red circle around
3: it. It was like somebody carved it and they just stuck it.
2: Right.
3: Tom Meese was like the guy there.
2: That's right.
3: Tom Meese. He drowned.
2: He drowned?
3: You didn't know that? If I'm correct, I think Tom Meese, who was their hockey guy. Tom didn't know how to swim, and I think a kid fell in a pool, and he jumped in, and it saved the kid, but I think he ended up, something like that, I think he ended up drowning.
2: Son of a biscuit eater.
3: Man, that is not good.
2: Yes, Tom Meese, one of ESPN's original SportsCenter anchors, died by drowning August 14th, 1996, at age 46, in Southington, Connecticut.
3: Wow.
2: Wow.
3: Those old days, though. And you remember how big, for a while, like, take, you know, Oberman out of his wacky politics, but there was a time when, like, you go watch ESPN and you watch SportsCenter because it was the thing to watch. It was funny. It was crazy. And holding that position, being one of the anchors, was like being, that was like, you know, going on Johnny Carson if you're a comedian. So it was, God. But think about those guys sitting around going, all right, we'll get a satellite dish. We'll get every sport in the world we could possibly find. We'll throw anything on here. And we'll go from there.
2: I mean, that's probably how hockey was introduced to a large part of the country.
3: Yes.
2: That
3: yes.
2: didn't want anything to do with it. Or just didn't, you know, in the South.
3: Yeah. Ah. Well, hockey, I mean, the big thing that happened to hockey is 1988, Wayne Gretzky traded to the Kings. Oh, my God, he's in Los Angeles. He's in America. Greatest player. And then they pick it up on all of ESPN, and everybody picks it up, and it explodes. And from there, you know, we have the Carolina Panthers because of that. You got the Nashville Predators.
2: Got the Nashville Predators,
3: you've
2: baby.
3: You've got Florida. You've had so many of these, you know, teams and stuff. Hell, the thing about putting one in Houston now, looks like that's going to be the next place.
2: Yeah.
3: So, yeah, it's just, yeah. But those guys, that, I mean, that was Maverick back in that day. Thinking about, let's do this.
2: It was awesome.
3: It was so awesome. Man, they had everything. I remember when we first got cable.
2: Yeah.
3: And we got it for, it was like the week of Thanksgiving. And they had all those basketball games. You know, they're playing in Hawaii, all the college games.
2: Oh, yeah, yeah.
3: But because you never saw college basketball outside of March Madness once in a while.
2: Exactly.
3: I would sit there and just watch it. Watch the Braves game. Oh, it was crazy. Yeah. Crazy, baby. Crazy, I say. Coming up, measles are spiking. Kentucky, we're looking at you. You, Kentucky, we're looking at you. A lot of stuff to get to. We're still at a kerfuffle with Iran. Looks like that's not getting solved anytime soon. We'll talk a little bit about that, among other things. Chip in, so Super Talk 99.7.

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3: 1 o'clock on the dot. I'm Ken Weaver with your top stories. Got the full forecast coming up in 5 minutes. Nashville's taking the federal government to court over what it calls an unlawful attempt to influence local elections. The lawsuit says Department of Homeland Security's using grants as leverage, threatening a 20% funding reduction if the city does not adopt hand-marked paper ballots and other election security measures. Metro officials say those changes would be costly and unnecessary. Funding at issue helps pay for first responder equipment, training, and emergency preparedness programs. And we're learning more about the fatal incident behind a gas station on Fessler's Lane yesterday afternoon, where investigators say a 46-year-old woman was sleeping underneath a parked semi behind the Shell station there when that truck pulled away. Police say she was struck by the trailer's rear tires and died at the scene. Meanwhile, the driver of the semi kept going, probably because, as police say, they had no idea they'd run over anybody. The vehicle described as a blue semi pulling a white trailer. And Tennessee has the worst property tax hikes in the country, according to a recent report from the Beacon Center of Tennessee. Channel 4's Danielle Ledbetter reports.
4: Recent data shows Tennessee is leading the nation for high property taxes. So that is according to the Beacon Center of Tennessee. Volunteer State has the highest percentage increase in property taxes of any state over the past 6 years by a double-digit margin over the next closest state. Locally, the hikes have been staggering. Mount Juliet approved an 160% increase. Fairview has a 42% increase. And in Nashville, homeowners have watched their bills climb about 60% in 5 years.
3: Next closest state, Colorado. Police records are providing new information about the death of actress Hayden Panettiere. According to an incident report, former boyfriend Brian Hickerson was present when emergency crews responded to a cardiac arrest call at a Greenville, South Carolina apartment complex. Investigators say Panettiere was found unresponsive and could not be revived. An autopsy has been completed. Officials say no signs of trauma were found. And police in Philadelphia are searching for a masked suspect whom investigators say has been terrorizing women. ABC's Chad Pradelli is in Philly with the latest.
5: The masked man chasing a victim outside of City Hall Wednesday just after 5 a.m. The woman was jogging when the man approached.
6: It's pretty disturbing.
5: Kate Egan says the same man terrorized one of her coworkers at La Colombe that morning. A security guard at the coffee shop intervened.
6: It's really unsettling just trying to get to work and having a kid like this running around like actively terrorizing women.
5: Investigators say at one point he simulated that he may have a weapon.
3: Yeah, that kid is going to run into the wrong person. That's the latest news. Weather's next. I'm Ken Weaver, WTN News.
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7: I'm WSMB4 First Alert Meteorologist Melanie Layden. Hot again today, but not as humid as it has been recently. Our temperatures will still be in the low to mid-90s, but with plenty of sunshine. No rain in the forecast for us today. Our next chance of showers and thunderstorms will come late Wednesday into Thursday morning. A handful of stronger storms will be possible, and then much cooler weather arrives for the weekend.
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3: Remember Friday? So this week, we're taking your, we're going to try to get six or seven of your questions because we have Jerry Green in on Sunday. She's going to come spend an hour with us. I'm actually, hopefully, Bell's back in time from wherever Ken pushed him off into Tahoma. Then he said, keep going east, west, south, and north, up and down. Maybe we see him again, maybe we don't. He's probably in the middle of a nap as we speak. God bless him. But Jerry Green's going to come in here, and we need that. I want to talk to everybody. We're going to get the independent in here as well, and we'll reach out one more time. I mean, not that, you know, let's be real. She's not going to go on anybody's show. She doesn't really want to. Unless it's going to be handpicked questions that'll probably not be too hard. And we're going to have a conversation. Doesn't matter who it is. Because a lot of you go, oh, you're going to be so nice to Jerry because you're just a raging liberal. No. We're going to have a conversation. Find out what she's about. What are you about? I know there's some things I'll disagree with her about. But it's not about a screaming match. Because that doesn't solve anything. It doesn't. So we want to know. We're going to press her on a few things, but it's not going to be just like, you know, like some of you are like, he was so mean to Monty. I'm like, he's not mean to Monty. Anything but. And it'll be, I'm curious to see how she, you know, because a lot of you chimed in yesterday saying, I'll never vote for Marcia. Although I found it interesting. She wants to, assuming she's going to be it, because I think she assumes that this is hers without worry. She wants to, she's not going to resign her Senate until she's sworn in so she can pick her successor. That's interesting. I'm trying to think. And it's not, it would, I mean, she goes to 2030. Is that when she goes? So she's got time. I mean, you know, so this is not something like what you're seeing in South Carolina with Darlene Graham. There's a decent amount of time left, and I don't know who it's going to be. I'm going to assume. I mean, you keep Burchett because you don't want to lose a House vote right now, but he wants it. Or do you go now? Maybe that's another reason that she holds on. So because Burchett would then be able to do it. And then, you know, they could have that 6-week runoff, which is what I think they have to have if we were going over it. So this will be interesting. Like I say, I'm interested in talking to her because I know a lot of people, they get, it's so funny the amount of sort of the frustrations people, why would you talk to her? I got a lot of that the other day. Why would you talk to her? I'm like, why wouldn't I talk to her? I'll talk to everybody. We had ditching. We did, you know? And that's what we should do. We should all want to talk to people. We're so divided in this country. If it wasn't for flock cameras and data centers, and as Ken says, music, we'd be in a lot of trouble. Now we got One Hit Wonder tomorrow as well, which I'll probably win. Bell's not here, so definitely have a chance of winning that.
8: I don't have mine yet.
3: But I'm going to get it.
8: Yeah.
3: By the way, Brother Scott Sapicki texted me and said, let's see here. Come back here. He said it would only be a 2-year appointment.
8: Oh, it's only a 2-year appointment?
3: Yeah.
8: That's not for nothing. So, you know, that's not a, that's not short term. I mean, you'd have a decent amount of time and a run up there. And so it's important, but it's weird that she wants to pick her own, like, but she wants to have a say in it, which normally you don't get. So, I still think it's going to be Burchett. I still do. I think he wants it too. That's the other thing. At least he's honest about wanting it. A lot of other people are like, well, no, I don't know if I want. No, he wants it. Let him have it. You know, I mean,
9: could Lee possibly pick a successor and short circuit her?
8: No. She's got to resign. So it doesn't, you know, she has to resign her position. And then she said she's not going to do it by the sounds of it until she's sworn in. And then she'll be able to pick. And I think she's going to go with Burchett. And, you know, there you go. And look, being in the Senate is, you not only, there's only 100 of you. It's more powerful. You're also not at the whims of Congress. Is one of those things where hair's on fire, lots of people screaming and yelling, and you can be swayed by the emotions, especially now with Twitter and all this kind of stuff, in a much different way. Where the Senate, you don't have to worry about it. Got some time. Don't have to worry about being blown out, if you will, because you are there for 6 years. So this will be, I do think, though, I think it'll be Burchett. I think it's definitely going to be Burchett. I think then they'll get behind maybe Glenn Jacobs because he's so close with her. And, you know, we'll see how that plays itself out. Who would be Burchett's? Well, Glenn Jacobs would be, well, because remember, what is it, 6 weeks, I think it is? It is 6 weeks. So once there is an announcement, so let's just say Burchett goes, all right, we picked, you know, Tim Burchett, and dadgummit, he's all excited, and he goes. Then there is a announcement of X amount of time that they have before they have to have a runoff and, you know, and go from there. A general, you know, so they'll have to do that, figure out who's going to primary and then go from there. And then a quick general election kind of thing. So I would assume that would be Glenn that everybody would get behind. They probably have a plan in place. And this is if she wins, which I think we all expect her to win. Hence the reason why she's not doing any interviews. So, I would find it hard, though, that she would pass over Burchett. I would think that'd be tough. Like, if it was an immediate situation where she had to pick somebody and step away, maybe then because of the fact that they don't have a big majority in the House, I can see that.
9: What about Rose?
8: Nah.
9: You helped her out with that money problem.
8: No, I don't think so. I think the two that they've got are right there. But you never know. I mean, you know, stranger things have happened, people. Stranger things have happened. Everybody's like, Glenn Jacobs has been promised the Senate seat. So, I don't know about that. I don't know if you, I mean, maybe they're going to make them fight for it.
10: Well, then it's going to be Glenn Jacobs.
8: Well, at least
10: he'll put the choke slam on him.
8: Dadgummit, he had a chance. And by the way, Glenn said that if he was going to fight with him, he'd have to send his alter ego, Kane. So, you know, I mean, that's all I'm hearing. That's what I'm hearing. That's what I'm hearing, folks. It's going to be great. It's going to be fantastic. I want to pick. By the way, for those of you guys not keeping score, we're still in the middle of a kerfuffle with Iran. And a little while ago, we were told that we were not negotiating anymore. And neither was Iran. Iran's new strategy is they're going to ramp it up. That's what I'm hearing. They're going to push it. They're going to ramp it up. And they're going to start doing stuff. Because they want to push oil prices up. They want to make... Everybody's like, well, they're in collapse. They've been internally in collapsed, right? I mean, it's like if you're 400 pounds and you eat a hot dog, even though you probably shouldn't have, does it really matter at that point in time? It's the same thing. They're a hot mess already. But their thing is they're looking squarely at the midterms. And if they can make this even more of a nightmare, if they can push oil prices up, if they can make inflation bigger for all of us and us feel it, because we don't like that. We don't.

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2: I mean, they don't trust us. We don't trust them. So what's to think that any of this is going to play itself out in a way where there's that this is going to get done? The memorandum of understanding that I understood to be was a mess. So we will see. But, gas, that's good. 347, 329. Ken, you're going to the wrong place.
3: I guess so.
2: Man. Do you go to the same place?
3: I go to the same place.
2: Man, you got to start stealing your neighbor's gas.
3: I'm going to have to go. Yeah, I'm going to have to get me a little hose and a bucket.
2: So now what did I spend the other day? Because I had to get gas. It sucked. But see, it's in Nashville. Taxes are different. See, some of that stuff, taxes are different, things of that nature. I think it was $3.66. Which I was not thrilled by, but it's better than the alternative of $4.
3: Yeah, I'll take it over $4 any day.
2: Yeah, and the nation is over $4. So, and remember, we get a lot of stuff from other places, including our vegetables, even though nobody's eating vegetables anymore. Have you even thought about eating a salad?
3: No.
2: I haven't either. Man.
3: I don't think of salads often. Anyway.
2: No, I don't either. I mean, that's part of the fun. But I still, the other day, I was like, man, I would like to have a salad. Even when I got the other day, I got a burger from Wendy's.
3: Oh, yeah.
2: And I went there and I said, they go, what do you want on it? I said, you know what? I don't want any lettuce or tomatoes. I haven't heard anything about onions, but I don't want any lettuce or tomatoes. And the lady started laughing because she's like, you're not the first person to say that today. I said, probably not. Probably not. And I doubt I'll be the last, kids. I doubt I'll be the last. No doubt about that. But the Iran stuff, real quick. We don't talk much about it because some people out there, you guys go back to 47 years. Look what they've done. And we forget about what happened before that and the nightmare that, you know, us and the Brits caused upon them by installing the Shah, who robbed them blind and tortured them. This isn't going to change anytime soon. I have a feeling we're going to have this for... I would love to say it's over tomorrow. I think everybody would. But I wouldn't be surprised if we see this through the end of the year. And then from there, I don't know. Because, I mean, they're just standing and staring at each other. I think that's what we have. We have this eternal tit-for-tat that's going to happen back and forth and back and forth. I think we're going to get this for several more months. Because there is... Trump's only incentive is the midterms. And does he really care about the midterms? I mean, he said he doesn't. And their incentive is get us to the midterms where we got $4, $5 gas and inflation is high and that we may be heading towards a recession. That's what theirs is. So at this point in time, I just think that we're going to be kind of here in this bizarre stalemate where we're going to see gas fluctuate, oil fluctuate, but not a lot happen. And this, remember, was only supposed to last 2 weeks. We're at day 170. That feels like it's longer than 2 weeks. That's all I'm saying. Coming up, what's trending? What's trending? We'll talk about flock cameras as well. And the drones. Oh, the drones, baby. Because they were going to do a pilot thing with drones. And, you know, because we're not being surveilled enough. That's all I know is we're not being surveilled enough. So why not go with more things? The drones. We'll talk a bit about that as well. If you're missing the show, shame on you, grab the podcast. Chad Ben Show, Super Talk 99.7.
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2: All right, drivers, north of downtown, we've got a disabled vehicle that is blocking the southbound right lane of four lanes. This is the southbound right lane of 65 just north of Talbot's Corner. An illegal battle's underway between Nashville and the Trump administration over federal grant funding for first responders. 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
3: Oh, baby, it is a Tuesday, and on Tuesdays we get it hot.
4: Hot take. Hot take Tuesday.
3: So freaking hot. It's like you branded something, then put it back in the water.
2: Yeah.
3: I like it. Hot take. Let's roll with it. Ken, we'll start with you.
2: If you leave any time on the microwave, I mean any time, even 1 second, you're legally obligated to clear it for all of us who suffer from OCD.
3: Ooh, yeah. Yeah.
2: I mean, I don't know if I suffer from it, but I think I do sometimes because weird things bother me.
3: What are the other weird things?
2: If I lose the TV remote, it sends me into a fit of fiddlesticks.
3: It drives me crazy to lose the remote. So we bought a gag remote. Have you ever seen it?
2: No.
3: It is probably a foot and a half long, and about a foot wide. Like, the buttons are massive.
2: You're not losing that.
3: No, no. And you know what I found out, too? When my kids are not here and my wife is not here, I don't lose the remote.
2: You're not losing. Yeah, I one time was stomping around the house, fiddlesticksing left and right.
3: Yeah,
2: went to the restroom, and there it was in my left pocket.
3: Oh, well,
2: the remote.
3: But I mean, I'm sure every one of you listening right now has also had the issue where you've, you know, your kids or somebody's taken it. You go and you're like, hey, why is the remote in the fridge? what is it doing?
2: Yeah.
3: It's the little things that irk me, right? Like, if I can't find my keys, But I've noticed when the kids aren't around, everything seems to be exactly where I left them.
2: But for some reason, when I see the microwave, it has to be perfect.
3: Do you do the lights, too?
2: Yes.
3: Yeah, man, I tell you what, I'm with you.
2: Got to have the microwave light on at night, because it's kind of a soft light.
3: Ooh, little soft.
2: Makes you feel cozy.
3: Just in case, too, you got to wake up. You don't want to stub your toe going
2: somewhere. Then you wake up, yeah. You don't want to stub your toe, because then that sends you into a fit of fiddlesticks.
3: Oh, lots of fiddlesticks. Fiddlesticks and fartlesticks and all the sticks. What do you have for us, Ryan?
4: Now, if you lose the keys, are you the kind of guy that will stop time and upset the apple cart to find them? Or will you accept the sin of just taking the spare key?
3: I will look for the keys everywhere. I am a stickler. I've always been weird in that way. I like stuff neat and tidy. I do have OCD. It is, my brother's got it bad. Like, but I'm also the same way. Like, I can't have my food touch unless it's an okay food that can touch.
2: Right.
3: Right? It's got to. And even if I'm going to dip it in ketchup, if the hamburger gets ketchup on it because it kind of goes over,
2: right,
3: that bugs me.
2: Yeah.
3: Yeah.
2: It's,
3: yeah,
2: like something's out of place.
3: My OCD. It's an interesting thing. But
2: I mean, I don't have it severe, like severely. Like, you know, I worked with a girl whose brother, he had to walk around his car three times before he could open the door.
3: Do you remember the basketball player Mahmoud Abdul-Raif? He caused the controversy because he, way back during the first Iraq War, didn't stand for the anthem. Of course, that caused controversy. He had OCD so bad, he couldn't leave the court unless he made 100 free throws in a row.
2: Now, that's bad, man.
3: Like, one of those kind of, like, and he had to, like, tie his shoes 52 times on this one, 47, like, that kind of thing.
2: Yeah.
3: Flick the light 19 times. Ooh, that's a tough one. Mine is, for those of you out there, maybe you guys have been through this, and for all the companies out there, if I subscribe to something and then I say to self, I don't want to subscribe to you anymore. I would like to no longer subscribe. And I go through the 14 different times that you ask me, are you sure you want to do this?
2: Confirm.
3: Are you positive?
2: Submit this scan.
3: Yeah.
2: Each picture that has a ladder in it.
3: I thought that's so funny. Which one of these is a clown?
2: Yeah.
3: Have you ever seen a dinosaur? Go to your thing. There's a 7-digit code. Oh, did you capitalize? If I go through all that and you still charge me, we're going to have words. And you know who you are out there who's just done this to me last week.
2: Mm-hmm.
3: Because now I have to go through a bunch of crap, even though you blocked me from the site, so I couldn't use it anymore. And at the same time, you still charged me. And then you act as, we didn't know we did that.
2: Do you still want to confirm?
3: Oh, I'm confirming, all right. Firm, right. I'll get you guys.
4: I don't know if all banks can do this, but like, I got Cash App, and you can actually like see all the people that have charged you and then block them, just them specifically, and continue using the card.
3: Oh, well, that's, I like that. Your other one last hour, he's like, you should just close all your bank accounts, get a new bank account. That feels like I'm being punished. And here's the thing. I'm being punished, but there's a lot of stuff that I want to keep. Now I got to go back and redo all that. Oh, Lord, this world. What do you have for us, Ryan? What's your thing?
4: Well, these flock cameras, you know, it's kind of like the frog in the boiling water. You know, how long until they're not just looking and taking pictures? How long until they're actively stopping people?
3: Yeah.
4: You know, either with the blue lights telling them to pull over right there, or with some kind of ability to take out the tires or the motor or whatever. You know, if the car's wanted, I mean, what's stopping them if we accept this?
3: Well, we shouldn't accept it. And what's stopping them is us, the people. We the people bringing justice to all. That was what commercial was that? That was one of those. It was one of those commercials. You'd be at home watching TV during the day. And it was a bit, you're like, hey, do you want to be a model or just look like one? You're like, yeah, I want to go to Barbizon. Do you remember Barbizon?
2: No.
3: You never remember Barbizon? It was one of these commercials that come on when I was a kid. It's like, do you want to be a model? You're like, yeah. Or do you want to look like one? I'm fine with either. And I'm thinking to myself, why would I just want to look like one? I mean, if you're going to make me a model, I want to be a model.
2: If I look like one, I want to be one.
3: That's right. I want to get paid, baby. How do I do that?
2: And well, send us...
3: send us a headshot at $5,000.
2: Send us a headshot at $5,000. And we'll get you in through the first phase.
3: How easy must that have been? That would people would come in and they're like, you know what? I think we could make you a model.
2: You know what? I tell you what. Let's get through this first phase here. Why don't you cut us a check?
3: Oh, you can't. Don't worry. We got student. We can get you a loan.
2: Yeah.
3: Yeah. Don't worry about that. It's, by the way, I know that.
2: We'll get you a loan.
3: Because you know they do. They have all those Fed funds.
2: Oh,
3: all
2: yes.
3: Those federal funds. Yeah. Oh, yeah.
4: You can be an operating Phaeton.
3: Huh?
4: I said, you can be an operating Phaeton.
3: Yeah, you can be anything. Oh, but the Barbizon was fantastic. Some of you listening out there are going to go, oh, my God, I remember Barbizon. That was like Debbie Dutz in the trucking school. Remember, hey, would you like to drive an 18-wheeler in 18 hours? You're like, oh, yeah. Not safely, but I'll try it. Coming up, we'll talk a little bit more about what's going on here, including the drones, flock cameras, flock this, flock that. Chad Benson, Joe, Super Talk 99.7.
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2: I'm Ken Weaver with your top stories. And right now, westbound 24 is a parking lot because of a crash that is blocking the right two lanes there just past Old Hickory Boulevard. It's backed up beyond Sam Ridley Parkway. Also, just north of downtown, we got a stalled vehicle blocking the right two lanes of 65 northbound before 24. That is just north there of Talbot's Corner. A legal battle is underway between Nashville and the Trump administration over federal grant funding for first responders. Metro claims the Department of Homeland Security is improperly conditioning grant money on changes to local election procedures, including a return to hand-marked paper ballots. City attorneys argue the federal government lacks authority to dictate how local elections are conducted, especially through grants. Nashville is one of four jurisdictions challenging the policy in federal court. TDOT holding a public meeting tonight in Franklin on plans to improve the I-65 corridor through Middle Tennessee. That meeting will run from 5 until 7 at the Williamson County Enrichment Center on Everbright Avenue. Transportation officials want to hear what you have to say as they study ways to reduce congestion and improve travel times between Nashville and Murray County. Residents can review project information and provide feedback directly to TDOT staff. And as kids head back to school, the CDC says the rate of vaccine exemptions for American kindergartners has reached a record high. Rhiannon Alley has details.
5: New CDC data shows vaccine exemptions climbed to 4.2% during the 2025-2026 school year. That is up from 3.6% the year before, nearly double the 2.2% from just 5 years ago. So why aren't kids getting vaccinated? Well, the data shows most exemptions are actually non-medical reasons, such as religious exemptions.
2: That's the latest news. Weather's next. I'm Ken Weaver, WTN News.
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6: I'm WSMB4 First Alert Meteorologist Melanie Layden. Hot again today, but not as humid as it has been recently. Our temperatures will still be in the low to mid-90s, but with plenty of sunshine. No rain in the forecast for us today. Our next chance of showers and thunderstorms will come late Wednesday into Thursday morning. A handful of stronger storms will be possible, and then much cooler weather arrives for the weekend.
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2: Hope you guys are doing well on this gorgeous day. It's gorgeous outside. Sweater weather. Not quite Chamber of Commerce weather, as Ken likes to put it.
7: But it ain't swamp ass.
2: It is not. That's why I haven't done a swamp ass report. By the way, Ken, a lot of people are saying there's all kinds of accidents. Stuff's on fire.
7: Down there at on 24?
2: Let's see here. We got, yeah, I think one of them. What's going on I-65 North just before the exit 80? Fire trucks?
7: Yeah, you've got I-65 North. You got a stalled vehicle that's blocking two lanes. That's probably because maybe that car's on fire.
2: Oh. We don't like that.
7: Bad. Let me check the old cameras here. Get an eye on it.
2: Yeah, let's get an eye on what's going on. Luckily, we have cameras everywhere, people.
7: I can get my computer to cooperate here.
2: Except for where we need the camera.
7: Let's check the old flock camera here. On traffic.
2: Are you allowed to? Are you allowed to? We're going to let Ken, because we trust Ken. We're going to allow Ken.
7: Looks like they've cleared whatever was going on up there on 65 northbound. Now, down here in Rutherford County. Come on. See, this is another thing that bothers me. is whenever the mouse won't grab.
3: Ugh.
7: Whenever the mouse won't grab on your computer.
4: Time to clean the ball.
3: So
7: let's see here. Oh, yeah. Yeah, that's there's no fire or anything, but it looks like the left three lanes are open only 24 westbound at Old Hickory Boulevard. So you got the right lane and the shoulder completely shut down there because of a crash going westbound on 24 there at Old Hickory Boulevard.
3: Yeah, yeah. Somebody just said 24 westbound at exit 62 crash, and they put a little emoji with a like a crash. Barbecue, we're hearing. So,
7: here's something on 65. Got a grass fire.
3: Oh, my 65 goodness.
7: 65 northbound. The northbound two right lanes are blocked right after Briley Parkway. Harding Place. Right after Harding Place.
3: All right.
7: So, right before Armory Drive.
3: Stuff is booming, is what we're saying.
7: Yeah,
3: out
7: see, there. That's going to affect Brother Murphy.
3: Yeah, everything does. Everything tends to affect him. Have you noticed that? Now that he's moved out there, it's what happens. That's it. That's people want to know why I live so close. Because I did that for so long, every day, 65 miles, and then 65 miles back.
7: Goodness,
3: and it was. It ate up my car, and quite frankly, it eats up your soul.
7: Yeah.
4: Probably 110 miles.
3: So, yeah, you know. But I was getting up at 2 in the morning, and I wasn't getting home till 7 or 8 o'clock at night. And it does. It eats your soul up. You're like, this sucks.
7: Wow, that's quite the grass fire.
3: Oh, is it?
7: Causing a lot of smoke. A lot of smoke. Southbound seems to be moving okay, but northbound, you got to get over because they've got the right two lanes there blocked.
3: Yeah.
7: So, yeah, something burning off in the grass there.
3: Somebody said, Ken, I-24 at Old Hickory Boulevard, you had to say what side of town, Laverne area or White's Creek area?
7: That's going to be Laverne.
3: That's going to be Laverne and Shirley.
7: That's right. I always forget, 24, you got 24... east and westbound, north and south of downtown.
3: Now, Ken, just out of curiosity, would any of the potential new toll road helped any of this?
7: This would not affect that. Now, this crash, the toll road would not be affected by the crash there at Laverne.
3: That's right.
7: Because it's my understanding that these choice lanes are going to be on the inside.
3: Oh, they're going to be on the inside. Okay.
7: Right. Now, you would still probably be impacted from people having to get over.
3: The rubberneckers.
7: But you better not get in that lane if you have not paid your fee.
3: They're coming for you. Although several of you guys, you all said, man, I drove a lot of tolls in Florida. I'm still getting tickets from them. I could see that.
4: They could send a Waymo to your house to collect.
3: Somebody actually said, wait till Waymo starts putting the flock cameras on their car.
4: Oh, yeah. There ain't nothing you can do about that. That's private property.
3: So, I don't think Waymo will... Well, the flock cameras are private property.
4: They're on public thoroughfares, though.
3: Yeah, but they're owned by flock company. It's not one of those things where they're leasing them to the city. So, they keep all the data, too. That's been the issue. Somebody said the best way to fix traffic in Nashville is to not work in Nashville.
7: That's a good way.
3: That is.
7: And just convince outsiders that we've got giant spiders and scorpions. And they'll chase you. So you don't want to come to Tennessee.
3: I saw a trailer for a new spider movie. Because there's two of them coming out. One of them's called Resort, I think, where these kids go and they're like influencers and they're going to do like, hey, we're here at a new resort and the spiders are on the island. And this other one's in a building and these spiders get loose and they decide, you know what? These spiders can kill everybody. So we're just going to shut the building up and blow it up. And these people are stuck in it. Because, dude, spiders give people a visceral reaction to this day.
7: They do, man.
3: I mean, there was a reason arachnophobia was so creepy.
7: It's like, I mean, I've gotten used to spiders somewhat, like on my patio, you know, for whatever reason, we have a lot of spiders. And I don't want to spray because that spray doesn't go away. It stinks. And I'll probably breathe it in anyway. So I've gotten to where I just grab them and throw them over my my wall. But they still creep me out.
3: Yeah.
7: I know they're not poisonous. Well, I mean, they're probably poisonous, but they're not going to be able to bite me.
3: No, they're not going to do anything.
7: They're just those orb weaver spiders.
3: Yeah, it's not like it's a brown recluse or a, you know, or something like that, or a black widow.
7: Right, but I mean, I'm still hesitant to grab them because it's just looking at them, they freak me out.
3: It is.
7: Except for little jumping spiders.
3: By the way, people, you can get jumping spiders as pets. People
7: have
3: them as pets.
7: I interacted with one back in May on my patio.
3: You know?
7: Little fella was putting his little legs on my finger.
3: Yeah, they're not afraid. They're very, it's interesting. There are people out there that, you know, I've had tons of tarantulas as pets. And I know it's things with arms creep people out. When they got more than you should have, it weirds people. Look, if somebody walked up today and they had an extra arm, so they have three arms, it's going to weird you out.
7: Right. And especially if they had eight eyes.
3: Yeah, that's also a big deal. That's also
7: that don't blink.
3: Yeah, that is a weird thing. But the jumping spiders, they just look kind of cute.
7: They're very curious.
3: Yeah, they are. And it's interesting to watch. I follow this this girl that she has them as pets, and she'll open up the cage and she'll put her finger and she'll like, you know, tap the finger and they'll jump right under her finger.
7: Oh yes.
3: And I'm like, man, that's a trip. Because because I had a Goliath bird eating spider. If I would have done that, it would have killed me. Because that was his goal, was to kill you.
7: I was curious. A bird eating spider. That's a pretty big spider.
3: Yeah, it would. Yeah. And people, what do you feed it? I'm like, well, it
7: birds.
3: Birds. It eats birds. But it really likes rats.
7: Yeah.
3: I would never feed rats to animals unless they were already dead.
7: That'd be tough.
3: It's because you know
7: I couldn't
3: what?
7: Do it.
3: Mice are stupid. If I bought 50 mice to bring them home and they were alive, by the time I got them home, there's 47 mice because they've eaten three of them. They're stupid. Rats, no. Rats get inside and they go, uh-oh, you're an enemy. Mice will walk right into the mouth of something. That's how stupid they are.
7: Rats are pretty intelligent.
3: They are. They're pretty intelligent. Absolutely, my friends. Absolutely. Outsiders, Ken, from Nashville, Ken. You live in Murfreesboro, Ken.
7: No, I'm talking about from out of state. We got too many people here.
3: But it's the weird thing because we don't produce enough babies like the rest of the nation, but we also want to grow business so we can have more tax revenue. You don't want to close your state off. But yeah, you know, but
7: well, I'm just selfish, man.
3: No, you know what? A lot of people said, you know what? I miss COVID traffic. COVID traffic is pretty nice. I'm not gonna lie to you. One of my biggest regrets is I got rid of my Saturn because I had a Saturn. I know what you guys were thinking. Shh, Chad, you're a baller. I was. I had a Saturn View, but it was a stick shift and I was driving in from the Valley of the Dirt People all the way in. And then I would get stuck in traffic. And we got rid of it. And within like 2 months, they closed everything down. And I got rid of it because it was a stick. And traffic with a stick sucks.
7: Yes, it does.
3: It does.
7: Your calves get a workout.
3: Oh, God, yes. Stop. I didn't like it, I say. We got some motivation from our good buddy. Roddy's got a good motivation.
8: Oh, yeah. Can't wait to hear that.
3: Oh, guys. By the way, did you see the frat boys all get arrested?
7: Yeah, man. I mean, this was...
3: They were moving weight.
7: Yeah, this wasn't just a little college dealer type thing. This was organized.
3: Yeah, it's like you go to Animal House, right? And it's like, oh, yeah, you're Flounder. And there's like, you're Pablo Escobar.
7: Yeah.
3: the guy that is the most wanted, though, they were talking about, well, he was really good with numbers.
7: Yeah.
3: Yes, he was. And they can't find him.
7: Yes, he was.
3: Because those guys, and part of joining it was, oh, by the way, tonight we're going to make you run through the quad naked, and then you've got to move 50 kilos of coke.
7: Right.
3: What? Yeah, so we'll talk a little bit about that, but definitely we've got words of wisdom for our man Rodney. He's coming up with that, so be prepared, guys, because he's delivering some words today that I think resonate with all of us. Chad Benchow, Super Talk 99.7.
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2: Nashville's filed a federal lawsuit over new Department of Homeland Security requirements tied to first responder grants. 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
14: Should we turn right? Should we not turn right? Oh, what will we do?
3: No reaction there. Kids, every day we like to give you a piece of motivation. Our buddy Rodney here delivers it to us. He is the best. There's nobody else. I mean, this is the oracle of our time.
15: Past performance is not indicative of future results. It's not only a legal disclaimer, but it's also a good philosophy for conducting your life. Because bad things happen doesn't mean that bad things are going to happen again. And just because good things happen doesn't mean that you're going to keep having good things happening. So if you're just never basing everything off what happened in the past, then you can focus on what's going on right now and then not worry about what's going to happen in the future. Because if you're judging the future by the past, then you're okay. Think about that for a while.
3: Wait.
15: Have a super freaking awesome day and stuff. Okay, bye.
3: So you guys are gonna
2: he's cut off in mid sentence.
3: He's okay. You guys have a good one.
2: Have a super freaking awesome day.
4: Sounds like one of the Muppets in that theater.
3: Oh, he's just the best. He is. He looks like one of the Muppets in that theater. That Muppet was on.
2: He does.
3: Cocaine.
2: Yeah. Yeah. That's positive affirmation right there, by God.
3: That's what it is. What he's saying is past performance is not indicative of future results, meaning things may have sucked in the past, doesn't mean it's going to suck in the future, and things may have been great in the past, doesn't mean it's a guarantee to be perfect in the future. So
2: you got to leave things in the past, man.
3: Man, I tell you what. Okay, here's something for you. If you could, if you could jump time,
2: yeah,
3: would you rather go forward or go backwards?
4: Backwards.
2: That depends. That depends.
4: Well, if you go backwards, you get to implicitly rewrite the future.
2: Yeah, but that can mess up a whole bunch of stuff.
3: Have you never seen a movie?
2: And I see. If I went back, I might mess up my kids' lives.
3: That's my thing right there.
2: And I don't want to do that.
3: I don't want to miss any of the things that I have now, even if they have been bad at times because of my kids. So, because you could go back and say, you know what? I'm only going to bet on these games, or I'm only going to invest this money in this stuff, and that's all I'm going to do. And then all of a sudden you find out that you become a millionaire and a billionaire, and then you don't have your kids anymore because
2: right.
3: Your billions has given you opportunities to, do whatever. So I would want to go forward.
2: Yeah, absolutely. I mean, you couldn't even risk going back to just a great party you went to back in high school.
3: Yeah.
2: Because even then you could change something. Just the littlest thing could just change everything.
3: So, oh my God. 0525 sent me a picture of Rodney saying, I'm going to get you guys some shirts to say, just be happy anyway. Todd's going back because he's got I'm going back, kids or no kids.
2: He's going back, by God.
3: What if you jump forward 15 years and you weren't there?
2: See, that's me, dude. There's no freaking way I'm making it to 70.
3: Yes, you are.
2: I might. I don't know.
3: You're a healthy youngster.
2: Dude, I smoked cigarettes for 20 years, man. That's going to catch up to me one of these days.
3: My grandmother-in-law, she is 95, something like that.
2: 96. Awesome.
3: She drives. She smokes. She drinks. She eats bacon. She's outlived three husbands and several boyfriends. Since I've been with my wife, I have met 10 guys that we meet at Christmas and they die in the next year or two. And she cusses like a sailor.
7: She just keeps on going, dude.
3: Keeps on going. The Lord's like, yeah, we're not ready for her yet.
7: Yeah.
3: And she loves a gamble, too.
7: See, in my family on both sides, everybody lived deep into their 80s and are right now, you know, my parents right now, my dad is in his 80s and he's going strong. My mom's almost there. She's going strong. My family members that went deep into their 80s and 90s, the thing that we do not, that I do not have in common with them is they never smoked or drank.
3: Yeah, but you know what? You're still in good shape. You're going to be fine.
7: I'm not in terrible shape.
3: Nah, yeah. Right.
7: But the 20 years of cigarettes, man, that's what scares me.
3: Yeah, but I think you're all right. I'm going with you're all right. Positive, man. You can't fix
7: that's the right. I need positive PMA, positive mental
3: you
7: attitude.
3: You can't fix the things in the past, what's going forward in the future, the things, all the stuff and whatnot. Coming up, we got Ken with his news. A bunch of other good stuff all the way. It's going to be great. You listen to Jeff, that's the show. Super Talk 997.
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7: I'm Ken Weaver with your top stories. Drivers, it looks like they're about to clear that crash in Laverne. It was blocking the right two lanes of 24 westbound just past Old Hickory Boulevard. Got a grass fire right now in Berry Hill that has the right two lanes blocked. 65 northbound right there at Armory Drive. That's been quite the tie-up. And in Donaldson, got a crash with injury. Donaldson Pike, both north and southbound impacted there at McCampbell Avenue. Full forecast in 5 minutes. Nashville has filed a federal lawsuit over new Department of Homeland Security requirements tied to first responder grants. Metro officials say the city could lose 20% of its funding unless Davidson County adopts hand-marked paper ballots and other election changes. The suit argues the federal government lacks the authority to regulate how local elections are run. Nashville's asking the court to block the policy and protect millions of dollars used for emergency preparedness. Federal election monitoring is set to expand significantly this November. The Justice Department plans to deploy 1,000 monitors nationwide to watch for possible violations of the Voting Rights Act and protect voter access. The move comes as the Civil Rights Division faces staffing shortages after a wave of retirements and resignations. Department of Justice officials say volunteers from U.S. attorneys' offices and other federal agencies will help fill the ranks. Right now in Nashville, big discussion among leaders tonight on how to get around the city. Walk Bike Nashville and some Metro Council members going to talk about the importance of pedestrian and cyclist safety in the city as the council considers legislation to limit right turns on red lights rather than an outright ban. Channel 4's Holly Thompson.
17: Well, now amended legislation announced last week changed that targets high pedestrian areas, places like Connect Downtown, Nashville Next Tier 1, and school zones. Well, we spoke with people who think it will make backups worse.
18: It should be the driver's responsibility to make sure they're looking both ways before they proceed on their route.
19: I think it's ridiculous, and I think right on red is the way to go. We're not New York yet.
17: Tonight's news conference is at the Metro County Courthouse there at 5:30. We know when the latest legislation will go through another reading in September.
7: Well, if you drive 65 through Williamson County, TDOT wants to hear from you. A public meeting scheduled tonight from 5 to 7 at the Williamson County Enrichment Center in Franklin. The agency's evaluating possible solutions to traffic congestion along a 35-mile stretch of 65. Comments gathered during the meeting will help shape future recommendations for the corridor. A frightening encounter in a Nashville neighborhood ended with a mother and her neighbor stopping an attempted home invasion. According to police, the suspect jumped onto the hood of a car, shattered the windshield with his bare feet, and then chased the driver to a nearby home. The mother of three held her storm door closed while the man tried to force his way inside. Police later took him into custody after tasing him after he allegedly resisted an officer. That's the latest news. Weather's next. I'm Ken Weaver, WTN News.
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21: I'm WSMB4 First Alert Meteorologist Melanie Layden. Hot again today, but not as humid as it has been recently. Our temperatures will still be in the low to mid-90s, but with plenty of sunshine. No rain in the forecast for us today. Our next chance of showers and thunderstorms will come late Wednesday into Thursday morning. A handful of stronger storms will be possible, and then much cooler weather arrives for the weekend.
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0: do that. Why are we having this conversation again? Because an 87-year-old who shouldn't have been driving a car?
1: No, that I don't think that's it. I think this has been in the pipeline for a while. It just happened to come out when that happened because that fellow wasn't turning right.
0: No, he was not.
1: He just went straight through the light.
0: Now, here's the thing. Are we going to have a conversation about not allowing drunk people to stumble in the street, no matter which way you go?
1: Because that takes away money.
0: That does take away money. So there we go.
1: What you talking about, Willis?
0: What you talking about, Willis? That is pretty funny. The whole thing with government can overreact. So it's funny that we're going to have a meeting tonight. There have been a meeting tonight at Dearborn, Michigan about the Muslims. About Sharia law. No, they're not. That's just so watch. The internet is so insane. Can we just all admit that it was not a good idea?
1: It's getting everybody all ginned up.
0: All the time. 24/7.
1: There is so much race baiting and
0: I need more Rodney and less Jake Lang.
1: Yeah.
0: Right? Less Chud the Builder. Right?
1: Yeah.
0: More Rodney going, how about the guys? I think it's going to be great. You know, that stuff. You know who else I watch to calm me down besides animals?
1: Who's that?
0: There's a English guy that loves trains. And he puts his camera on his head and it's got like the where he could see his face and it looks like it's like a fish head. He loves trains so much. I wish I got that much excitement out of stuff. Here I am in the beautiful sound and like coming down the road now is a big train. It's a 2483 Niner built in 1943. I am so, and he gets so excited. Like you and I were talking about with our friends on the Love on the Spectrum.
1: Oh, yes.
0: Man, I thought they were going to make out right there.
1: I know, right there.
0: Right there. I thought they were going to have sex at Busch Gardens right in front of everybody. Love on the Spectrum, Sex on the Spectrum, and at Busch Gardens. Yeah! That's it.
1: Yeah, those folks are great,
0: they
1: man.
0: They are great. It's like when Shane Gillis said, if you've never met people, because my little brother, if you guys know, he's in a wheelchair. He's got brain damage, tubes, eats out of his stomach, breathes out of a tube in his throat, he's got a trach, the whole nine yards. He smiles all day. He is the best little life that he can get.
1: Awesome.
0: Is the greatest thing in the world. And people were like, oh, what's wrong with him? I'm like,
1: nothing.
0: He whined too much. No, that's why I always say he's got whiny. Even the young kids, even my little brothers who are adopted, like he's got whiny Johnny-itis. He just never shuts up. But he's just got a smile on his face. When I used to coach special needs soccer, man, they all smiled all the time. Yeah. Outside of the kids that were on like the nonverbal spectrum.
1: Yeah.
0: They were just, especially kids with Down syndrome. Well, just, we should all be that happy.
1: Yeah.
0: We should.
1: Well, it's just like Ron and Scrappy.
0: Oh, I love Scrappy.
1: I love Scrappy.
0: That guy.
1: He's a great guy.
0: The salt of the earth, best people right there. Best people. And then we got to work with people like Bell.
1: Bell.
0: Bitter all the time.
1: Who's somewhere in the outback around Tullahoma.
0: Well, he's with his girlfriend, probably. Whatever her name is, Viola.
1: He's having that dark date.
0: Yeah, that's... I was sitting there going... I remember, do you ever see Family Guy when the Amish prayed?
1: I need to watch that
0: Okay,
1: show.
0: Listen to this. This is when the Amish pray on Family Guy.
2: Let us pray. Dear Amish Lord, thou looketh sternly down upon us, thine flock, even though we did not do anything wrong and have been doing chores like crazy. Please make us humble and deliver us more hardship that we may get thick, calloused hands, much larger than other people's. And grant that we become dull, like Eric Bana, who we have never seen, but are just going by reputation, because it is your will. We solemnly believe that although humans have been around for a million years, you feel strongly that they had just the right amount of technology between 1835 and 1850. Not too little, not too much. Please deliver us from Thomas Edison, the worst human being who ever lived, and protect us from those who laugh at our buggies or our hats. And deliver us from mustaches. Amen.
0: I was like, that's pretty spot on.
1: What? That was kind of, That was a small window for technology there, 1825 to 1850.
0: And I love how he's like, and that we're dull, like Eric Bana, who we've never met, but we know by reputation. If you guys know, he's an actor.
1: Is he dull?
0: Yeah. Eric Bana was, I think he was a Hulk in one of the Hulk movies.
1: Oh.
0: He's one of those guys where you're like, oh, yeah, that's right. You are an actor. I forgot about that. You did do stuff. Maybe, you know, that's pretty good. Pretty good for you. Oh, no turning right. That's all we want to say. And no dancing.
1: No freaking dancing.
0: Oh, no dancing. Yeah.
1: And no mixing of the genders in the pool before they're 17.
3: No ankles.
0: No, oh, definitely no ankles. If I see an ankle, whew, we're having words. But unless, of course, it's softball.
1: Man, those girls playing softball, you better look out.
0: Yeah, they don't take anything. Man, they go out and play hard, man. I watch a couple, I'm like, I think she's going to break up a... they're going to try to turn two, and she's going to break it up.
1: They're doing squeeze plays.
0: They are. It is awesome. It is all, and it's funny because... So, for those of you guys that know, Ken and I, we secretly follow the Amish Softball League, but there's regular ladies that play in it, too, and they're in uniform.
1: Yes.
0: But the girls, the softball, the Amish chicks, they're in... They're regular outfits, but they roll them up, right? And they're playing.
1: Yes.
0: They're for serious. There's no playing around.
1: They're
0: here.
1: Sliding in those skirts.
0: Yes. And sometimes you get to see their knees, which we all know brings shame upon our.
1: But that's all you can see because they got long shorts.
0: That's right.
3: Did they get old school shoes or new?
0: No, they're playing. They got like high tops. They're playing. They're going to town. So it's interesting. It is very interesting to watch because I thought us commoners weren't supposed to mix. Is that what they call us?
1: So what's English. The difference between Amish and Mennonites?
0: Is that Amish light? Mennonites kind of, let's find out what the difference...
1: I gotta look at that.
0: Oh, here's the difference. Are you ready for this?
1: I'm ready.
0: All right, so the difference is Amish reject public electricity, cars, personal phones, and internet at home. They travel by horse and buggy or scooter. What's a scooter?
1: Ah, scooter.
0: Like what kind? Like a razor? Out there, just not a lime, right? They're on the razor.
1: Yeah.
0: Mennonites mostly drive motorized vehicles, use electricity, phones, and computers through, you know, some conservative old order groups live more traditionally. Amish hold church services inside rotationally shared family homes or barns rather than dedicated churches. The Mennonites gather to worship inside a standard meeting house or church. Amish wear strict uniforms, as we see. Plain clothing, men in plain suits and straw hats, women in solid long dresses. Mennonites range from plain clothing, conservative clothing, to dressing in standard, modern, contemporary clothes. Amish. That girl that we played yesterday, she was a teacher in her Amish world. She stopped school at eighth grade and then became the teacher.
1: Interesting.
0: Yeah. So stop formal schooling in the eighth grade. That's when they do it. One-room schools. Mennonites finish high school, pursue higher education. And they split, apparently.
1: So they're Amish. Mennonites are just Amish life.
0: Amish life, like you said. That's right. Gotcha. Amish life. That'd be... You got to... I'm sorry, Bell. You got to go... I was looking last night. I'm like, I'm signing him up.

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1: Some of them do.
2: But they don't have long beards.
1: No.
2: They have the, they're trimmed up and they kind of go along the jawline from what I understand.
1: Yeah. When do they get, what's up with the mustache? I've always been curious about why they don't have a
2: maybe
1: mustache.
2: Maybe because it itches.
1: I've never been, that's a weird thing, right? So, and I think when you're married, you grow the beard, right? I don't know. We're going to have to ask Bell.
2: Yeah, Bell can tell us after his vacation in the outback near Tullahoma.
1: Mm.
2: Are there Amish down by Tullahoma?
1: There's got to be.
3: There's a little bit.
1: So
2: I'm telling you, I could live in Tullahoma. I love it down there. It's beautiful.
3: You ever been to South Pittsburgh?
2: No.
3: That's where you need to go.
1: Yeah, man, when I was in Cleveland, they're like, hey, do you want to go outside and see the Amish? And we drove around. First of all, it's gorgeous. And secondly, wow, just it is crazy how, like, once you get out of, like, Pittsburgh was the same place because I was out in Pittsburgh. Same thing with Cleveland. You get out in that area, Indiana, they're everywhere. They own so much land.
3: Oh, no, no, no. I was talking about South Pittsburgh on the way to Chattanooga.
1: Oh, did they have it out there?
3: Yeah.
1: So, yeah, that's Amish. We had Mennonites in Arizona. That was kind of weird because they drove a truck, but they would dress up like they looked Amish, but then they would get out of a truck and you're like, what's going on here?
2: I want to say that east of Tulsa, about 30, 40 miles, there is I want to say it's an Amish restaurant that apparently, I mean, they will cook you some food.
1: Yes.
2: And people from all over go to that restaurant.
1: Ooh.
2: And that's good old hearty food, too.
1: Like
2: that's food that'll warm your belly, fill you up.
1: We got to do a TV show like they do the Real Housewives. We'll do the Real Housewives of the Amish.
2: I bet you Andy Cohen is working on that.
1: That'd be pretty good.
3: They don't like being on tape, pictured at all.
1: That'd be fine. You know what? They'll be fine. We got this. They'll look good. They're gonna love this.
2: Wouldn't it be funny if they've got Bell doing hard labor right now?
1: Oh, my God. Bell's not doing hard labor. He's in a nap.
2: Bell's chopping wood.
1: So,
3: he's picking up that barn and moving it with the other three.
1: Oh, he's not doing that. He doesn't even want to work on our tuna boat.
2: No, he doesn't. He just wants to sit on it and tell us what to do.
1: Yeah, so.
3: He don't want to make the bread. He just wants to eat it.
1: Yeah. Oh, that's it. Yeah, like it's, yeah, Bell, trust me, Bell's going to go up one time and the girl's never going to invite him back. I'm like, dude, how's that suck? You got dissed by the Amish. Lots of Amish. So we gotta get that. We gotta get that going with the Amish. But that girl, though, she has 7 million followers.
2: They seem like really nice people.
1: Yeah, they are. They gotta be. Two or three times the Mennonite people that were there, our neighbors, they were on the street over because we go over and get bread from them all the time once. They were the coolest people.
2: Yeah.
1: Nice. I met a few Amish. I mean, they were a bit, but when I met them, I went into stores and they were working in the stores. They were selling their wares and working. It was a trip. And they were all, the thing that tripped me out most was they were all like, all the girls wearing like New Balance and Hokas, or the Hokas like New Balance and Asics and stuff. I thought that was weird. That's weird. That's weird. Coming up, Hot Take Tuesday. Hot Take. Plus, we're going to talk about drones because we had a guy in East Tennessee who's like, hey, you know what we should do with a guy who was the CEO of, Flock Cameras? We should hang him. And he said that at a meeting.
2: Either that or build a guillotine.
1: Oh, we could guillotine.
2: Guillotine.
1: A little guillotine. And plus, we got to talk about Tupac Shaker. No longer with us. And is this guy going to go to jail forever? That is an interesting question as well. Chad Benchow, Super Talk 99.
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3: News at 11 or in a few minutes. It is Tuesday, ladies and gentlemen. You know what that means.
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6: Have a super wonderful freaking day. Those are going to have a great day.
3: Subscriptions. We all have them. We all probably have too many of them. And a lot of those we don't know about. But the ones we do know about, we're like, you know what? I don't want that subscription. Take, for instance, me. And I go as so far to spend the hours, it seems, trying to assure them that I did want to get off their subscription. And for them to still charge me WT blankety blankety blank. I'm done with it. There's got to be an easier way. There's got to be a better way. And I always hear, well, if you did this, if you did that. I've tried everything, people. And let me tell you something. It's annoying. They're making it harder and harder for you to opt out of their crap. And it drives me crazy.
2: Yeah. It says right here, inertia works. Even small amounts of friction, such as requiring a login, multiple clicks, or surveys, cause many people to give up before completing the process.
3: Yes. Yeah.
2: That's wrong, man.
3: That is wrong. Wrong. You know, it's like I do my thing for Incognite, the data people. They have to take you off the list. They make it so you quit. Everything's goal is you quit. And even when I do, as you just said, make it so it's a nightmare, and I go through the damn thing and you still charge me. Ah! Oh, very frustrated right now. What do you have for us, young Ryan?
7: Well, you know, these flock cameras are like a boil on our side, you know, and they're an eyesore now, but how long until they grow teeth? How long until they can actually do something, action, instead of just snitching?
3: So, Ryan's hot take is they're going to become robots, come alive, and destroy our
2: cars.
3: They're
2: going to get you.
3: They're going to get you. They're coming for us.
7: There's one on every corner.
3: There is one on 150,000. Well, it's 177,000, they say, nationwide, but like 120,000 to 150,000 are flock cameras. There's a couple other companies out there. So when you look at that, it's pretty much nowhere you can go. Even Amish country, they probably got flock out there. It's more pigeon, but still, you know, that's what we're saying right there.
2: Sightings of Bell.
3: Hey, there's a weirdo here who looks like he just got kicked out of some rock band there, eh? What do you have for us, young Ken?
2: If you leave any time whatsoever on the microwave, you are legally obligated to clear it. Especially for us OCDers.
3: Yeah.
2: All I want is, I don't want there to be time left over on it. I don't know what it is. And then clean it, too. You also have to put a napkin over whatever you're warming up.
3: Yeah. What is that? You're right about that.
2: Maybe that should have been my hot.
3: Especially at work, okay? So I roll in, right, to make my phenomenal lunch again today, which was Chef Boyardee. That Chef Boyardee, he's pretty much a Michelin chef. So, and I open it up, and you could tell somebody had had tacos or something, because it smells like that, but they also didn't cover it, so it's all over everywhere.
2: All over the ceiling.
3: Yeah. Oh, Lord. Lordy, Lord. Man, I take what irks us. Sally's hot take. The frog in the boiling water metaphor is a load of crap. So, you know, she did not understand how the frogs work, how they acclimatize themselves to water.
7: She'll figure it out when the stop strips deploy on accident, thinking that she's somebody she's not.
3: Ryan's pretty sure they're coming for us. Just want to let you guys know that.
2: Dudes.
3: What?
2: My heart is broken.
3: What happened?
2: TMZ is reporting ZZ Top drummer Frank Beard is dead at the age of 77.
3: No.
2: Oh, man.
3: Oh, man. Another one?
2: The only one who didn't have a beard.
3: Yep. The only one that didn't have a beard.
2: Oh, man.
3: So, yep. Now, everybody's now Crown News, TMZ, Page Six.
2: I don't like it.
3: 77 years young.
7: Wow. Somebody in the chat said it's so hot, panhandlers feel bad for Ken and give him the money instead.
3: Oh. He is the only one without a beard.
2: Billy Gibbons' statement. Today, Elwood and I lost a great friend and collaborator. And the world lost one of the most naturally innovative drummers and a great and true son of Texas. His signature backbeat was key to keeping ZZ on top. The band of which he was part of for six decades is going to keep on keeping on as he had wished. Yes, sir. Do that, Mr. Billy Gibbons.
3: So,
2: oh, man, August, I don't like it.
3: August 5th, they had to cancel a concert at the Hollywood Bowl. They also canceled. They had a show tonight in Salt Lake City and tomorrow in Colorado Springs. They'll resume this weekend with two dates at Austin City Limits at one of Frank's favorite venues. So he apparently had been in some, oh, wow. TMZ has a video of him.
2: Yeah.
3: Woo, man, was he was probably 50 pounds lighter than you see him. Yeah, so obviously he had some issues that nobody was talking about, and they were just trying to get through this tour.
2: That little old band from Texas, man. I'm telling you what, you talk about it, that is just some Southern boogie-woogie right
3: there. That is best way to describe it, Ken, Southern boogie-woogie. So we lost Ozzy. We've lost so many in the last couple, you know. And
2: This year
3: alone. Crazy. And then, of course, yesterday we lost Hayden Panettiere, which...
2: And that was I still want to know what's going on there.
3: I have a feeling, but based on the fact that one of the 911 calls, they said that they think she overdosed and there was Narcan I wonder if she slid back, you know.
2: That's too bad.
3: That is too bad. Coming up, we've got, we'll talk a little bit about flock cameras, among other things, plus Meta, and Meta's on trial. You got this Keefe D guy's on trial. And guess who's running in Florida for Congress? We'll discuss that as well, because let me tell you something. There is an area in Florida where people are running where you're like, what is this clown show about on both sides of the aisle? Chad Benz Show, Super Talk 99.7.
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2: Ken Weaver with your top stories. Got the full forecast coming up in 5 minutes. In entertainment news, TMZ is reporting legendary ZZ Top drummer Frank Beard has passed away at the age of 77. And Metro Nashville is challenging what it calls federal overreach in a lawsuit filed this week in Washington, D.C. The city says Homeland Security grants that support first responders are being conditioned on changes to local election procedures. Officials warn a 20% funding cut could affect equipment purchases and specialized emergency response training among Nashville first responders. So Nashville has joined several other local governments seeking to have those requirements overturned. And authorities say a Nashville mother helped to stop a violent suspect from entering her home last week. The incident started when the man allegedly blocked traffic, jumped on a vehicle, and then smashed its windshield with his bare feet. After chasing the driver to a nearby house, he tried to force his way through the front door, but they were able to keep him out. Police say the suspect later damaged another vehicle, now faces a felony charge for assaulting a law enforcement officer who had to tase the guy. And police in Philadelphia are searching for a masked suspect whom investigators say has been terrorizing women. ABC's Chad Pradelli is in Philly with the latest.
8: A masked man chasing a victim outside of City Hall Wednesday just after 5 a.m. The woman was jogging when the man approached.
9: It's pretty disturbing.
8: Kate Egan says the same man terrorized one of her coworkers at La Colombe that morning. A security guard at the coffee shop intervened.
9: It's really unsettling. Just trying to get to work and having a kid like this running around, like, actively terrorizing women.
8: Investigators say at one point he simulated that he may have a weapon.
2: That's the latest news. Weather is next. I'm Ken Weaver, WTN News.
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10: I'm WSMB4 First Alert Meteorologist Melanie Layden. Hot again today, but not as humid as it has been recently. Our temperatures will still be in the low to mid-90s, but with plenty of sunshine. No rain in the forecast for us today. Our next chance of showers and thunderstorms will come late Wednesday into Thursday morning. A handful of stronger storms will be possible, and then much cooler weather arrives for the weekend.
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0: 77.
1: Oh, man.
0: And then there was one. That's all that's left, Billy Gibbons, right?
1: Billy Gibbons is, yeah, that's it.
0: That's it. Now, the guy that took over, because it sounds like they already have, they must have anticipated something like this because they're going to do their show this weekend.
1: Yeah.
0: So that must mean that Frank wasn't in great health and that they had a backup.
1: Right.
0: Because the guy that took over for, what's his name? That guy had been with him for like 30 years as his guitar tech and like their head roadie guy. So there was a relationship.
1: Yeah.
0: But it sounds like that this was probably incoming. When you look at the last picture, you're like, oh, geez. So, man, can I-65 is closed south of Saturn Parkway?
1: Goodness gracious.
0: Yeah. So that's crazy.
1: That's not showing up on the board here. I wonder when that happened.
0: Yeah, another person said I-65 South just for 46 parking lot vehicle fire.
1: What is going on?
0: What is happening?
1: Yeah, right there at Kedron Road. Shut down.
0: Ugh, man. Is it like just an accident or is there more to it?
1: I don't know. Let me see if we got a camera down there.
0: See if we got a flock camera on that thing.
1: Do not have a camera at that location, T-Dot camera at that location, but I can see where both directions meet red right there just to the east of Kedron Road. Actually, to the north of Kedron Road right there.
0: Okay. So what you're telling us is it's going to be
1: busy. It's backed up right now. I mean, it's backed up all the way going southbound. It's backed up all the way to 396. Heck, it's backed up before you get to the Spring Hill exit. So, yeah, that's a mess.
0: You know what I don't
1: going
0: have?
1: Southbound.
0: When I'm going home at any time?
1: You don't have any backups.
0: I don't have any backups. What was it like? I mean, the farthest backup I'll get if it's raining and I take the car and I've got to, the roundabout, which could be dangerous because people are stupid. But usually when I'm walking, I don't run into traffic. It's a nightmare. This week, yesterday, it's like all day yesterday, even Swamp Ass, it was traffic after you're like, we're not even in rush hour.
1: We're not even in rush hour, man.
0: Not even in rush hour. And now we're in rush hour because rush hour, I think, begins. I think since COVID, rush hour begins much earlier.
2: 7:30.
0: So I think rush hour begins at 2 o'clock nowadays. I do. I think because people are, some people work half day, some people work for home, school, picking their kids up. I think it starts from 2 to 6 rather than from like 4 till 7. If that makes sense. So thank God we got the flock cameras. Speaking of that, guys, I want you guys to listen to this. This is East Tennessee commissioner who, let's just say, not thrilled by flock.
3: Turn of events at an East Tennessee commission meeting. A Sullivan County commissioner told a flock camera representative his boss needs to be publicly executed. Take a listen.
4: I believe that flock right now is one of the most hated companies in America. They are one of the most corrupt companies in America. And quite frankly, sir, I don't think we can make America great again without hanging your CEO publicly for treason.
0: I think he's serious. Hey, I don't think we could do anything unless we hang your guy, your CEO, who, by the way, right, the CEO came out last week as he's trying to set things straight, right? He realizes now he's public enemy number one. Here's the thing. With the data centers, all of them are different. They're nameless. They're faceless. They're all, you might be built because it's the data centers have become kind of like what the old West was during the gold rush. A few people made money on gold and the people that sold everybody all the crap, they made a lot of money. This is different. The data centers, you don't know who ChatGPT, you're building it out for this. You're building it out for Claude. You're building it out for Anthropic. This is different. This guy is the face.
5: We're taking one more step in addition to audit assistance. In July of 2025, we introduced an optional case code requirement for searches, meaning every search must be associated with an actual criminal investigation. Early results from participating agencies have been promising, So we will require case codes for all law enforcement searches by the end of the year. But because emergency situations do exist and do require immediate action, there will be a process to bypass this requirement. Every one of those searches will be flagged immediately by audit assistants for.
0: So what he's saying is, hey, now you're going to have to get a special code to go in there, right? Like, I got to get a code. Ken and I got to get a code because we want to fee. We want to see if there was some stuff going down.
1: Yeah.
0: Right. As opposed to Ken and I going, I wonder what our ex-girlfriends are doing. We should look it up.
1: Wonder. Yeah, let's see.
0: Yeah. Oh, well, look what she's done. What is she doing over here?
1: Huh?
0: I see she went to the liquor store.
1: Let me record this and put it on social media.
0: And it's by the way, it's us. It's nationwide. This is a police chief in Wisconsin who's had enough.
2: I decided to get one to help my community, to help catch the bad guys, and I'm getting ridiculed for it. You guys want to call and cancel it? Go right ahead. I have no problem. But the next time grandma's missing, or your car got stolen, or you're missing money, and I can't help you, sorry. I'm just trying to be the guy. I'm trying to do. I have given 20 years to this city. My blood, sweat, and tears. Missing family events, holidays. I've worked nights, weekends, and everything. And this is what I get for helping? I am not a rule breaker. I'm a law enforcement officer. I take that oath very freaking seriously. And to get slammed like I did tonight, good luck. That's all I'm going to say is good luck. How to do background checks on half the people to make comments.
0: And that right there is scary. I'm about to do background checks on people who made comments?
6: Yeah, that's too far.
0: Wow. That's not going to help you.
1: Wow.
0: Wait, I didn't like what you said, so I'm going to do background checks on you.
1: I think that's illegal.
0: Yeah.
6: Makes it sound like the police can't do their job without it. You know?
0: And
1: that's a good point, Brother Ryan. They've been doing a pretty good job.
0: Yes.
1: Without them.
0: Yeah.
1: In some places.
0: In some places. And look, the spirit, as we always talk about, the spirit of which it was originally sold and the idea of it. And, you know, watching, there was commercials on for Flock last night on my Insta and all this kind of stuff. I'm flipping around, as the kids call it, the Insta, the talk. As I'm going around, it's like, there's, you know, hey, you see them rushing and taking this kid and he was kidnapped and all of that stuff is real and it's good. The problem is, it's what happens to the information? Who's the who owns the information? Who can give the information to whom? Who could they sell it to? And most importantly, the people that use the information, why are they using it? That's the issue. When we've been hearing, we're hearing stories almost every day of, oh, they saved a kid. Oh, but eight of them decided to follow their ex-girlfriends or husbands. That's not good.
6: It's almost like an echo of the Patriot Act.
0: Oh, the Patriot Act. Good God. Hey, the good news is we can get our licenses, even though they don't work at the B&A.
1: Yeah.
0: So there's that. So it's the spirit, guys. And that's what we always talk about here. It, like anything, the intention of it, it's a tool like anything other, and people will abuse the tool because human beings are not perfect. And so they'll abuse the tool. And this is one of the tools that you're finding out more and more that they're, you know, that they're abusing. And that's just what we find out about. Imagine the stuff that we don't. And you can go back to Edward Snowden. Remember for all the years, oh, don't worry about the NSA. They would never collect your data. And he's like, oh, they're totally collecting your data.
1: Yeah. See, that's the thing, man. That's what I was telling Brother Chris Hand. On the surface, I love the idea of being able to catch criminals, possibly saving people's lives.
0: Absolutely.
1: But at the same time, we're talking about human beings in control of something that can go awry very quick.
0: Very fast. And abuse is easy.
1: Yes.
0: Because if you're just monitoring and watching and you're not doing certain things that tips them off that you're doing it, it's easy to abuse. It's easy to abuse. And that's the fear, because there's no perfect people. And so like anything else, whether it's a gun, it's a car, or it's a hammer, it's a tool. But in the wrong hands, with the wrong intention, you can abuse it. And that's...
1: You can ruin somebody's life.
0: And we're finding out. I mean, that guy in Georgia, who was following his ex, he would call her because he knew where she was all the time.
1: Terrible.
0: And show up at places. It's that simple. And it's not all of them, and we recognize that.
1: Sure.
0: But once again, are we willing to give up all of those freedoms, be the intrusiveness of all of this? Because, you know, I mean, you're hearing as much as it's helping. I'm sorry. I mean, we've got to be real about the long-term ramifications. Because once you, and getting these things off, you're starting to see a lot of, you had yesterday Hood County in Texas. They just went and said, we're done with this. They went, the county, and unplugged all of them.
1: Yeah, there's, I saw a headline somewhere here in Tennessee, a sheriff has turned them off somewhere here in Tennessee. I got to try to find that story.
6: What's scarier, having the police humans watching the cameras, or having some kind of AI overmind doing it?
1: Exactly.
0: Well, both. I mean, you know, because that's the fear with the AI of, you know, making it judge, jury, and executioner. That's the big thing that Anthropic and all of them don't want to give the Pentagon the... to unleash it and allow them to make these drones that would decide who gets to live or die. They don't want any of that. And it's understandable. So, you know, one's doing it because it's not, you know, at least at this point in time, it's not malicious. That would be the AI. It's doing what it thinks is right. It's not malicious yet. Not yet.
1: Yeah. Sullivan County Sheriff Jeff Cassidy announced yesterday that, he has suspended the use of all 10 Flock cameras operated by the department, citing public concerns about privacy oversight and government surveillance. He said the cameras have been used in criminal investigations and missing person cases, but he said the controversy surrounding the system had grown significantly and included threats directed toward him, his family, and sheriff's office staff.
0: Which is stupid, by the way.
1: Absolutely.
0: And let me tell you something. As an officer, as somebody, you should care about liberty. And yes, safety is what you care about, and making sure that but there needs to be that protection of our liberty. We have a right to privacy. And there's a difference between, okay, being out on the street and you getting filmed and it following you everywhere. That's a different side of things. So, and by the way, I think you can go to haveibeenflocked.com. And it'll tell you, put your license number, and it'll tell you, and yeah, your license, but your license plate, it'll tell you if they flocked you. 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You should not want to have it because of the, you know, call it whatever you want, the 1984 Big Brother. That's the reason. So, all right, coming up, the Welcome Mat. He's coming in as we wrap it up on this Tuesday. Remember, One Hit Wonder Wednesday tomorrow. 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
0: Wrapping it up on this beautiful Tuesday. How you doing? You said it's beautiful out there.
13: It's lovely. It's downright lovely.
0: Really?
13: Temperatures are where they should be in mid-August. Humidity, low. Just lovely. I don't hear anybody talking about the real feels today.
0: No.
1: We actually have some.
13: Do we? 92 real feels 92.
1: Get this.
0: Okay.
1: It is the real temperature right now at Nashville International Airport is 87 degrees. The feels like temperature is 87 degrees.
0: There you go. We talk about the real feels no matter what the feels are.
13: Okay.
0: We don't, you know what? Okay. Others will only give you, the danger.
13: The meteorologist in town, they don't even tell you what the real temperature is anymore.
0: No.
13: They don't. And no. I blame you two as well.
0: Why?
13: Y'all are a part of it. Y'all are a part of big weather.
1: We're just doing swamp ass reports.
14: We just do swamp ass reports. Because the swamp, there is a certain amount of humidity that leads to the swampiness.
13: Sure.
14: So that's what we care about.
13: What? I was listening. Sally said something. What did Sally say? What did Sally say,
14: she said,
13: Ken?
14: Ride, Sally.
1: I can't remember.
13: I can't remember either. I think it was on the
1: yesterday?
13: Super text. No, it was Chad said it. It was on the super text line today.
14: Was it about the frog?
13: Oh, yeah.
14: Yeah.
13: Yeah. Sally's right. It's long been a pet peeve of mine. A frog will not sit in boiling. If you slowly turn up the temperature, the frog will jump out of the water.
14: Have you tried it?
13: Yes.
14: So?
13: 100% I've tried it. And the frog will jump out of the water. And if you put a frog, if you boil water in a boiling pot of water and you throw a frog in it, you know what happens? The frog boils and dies. It is. I mean, I understand the metaphor. I understand what we're trying to say, but it's always been a pet peeve of mine because if you, the saying is if you throw a frog in a pot of boiling water, they'll jump right out. But if you let them sit there and slowly turn the temperature up, they'll boil to death. Neither of those things are true. If the frog gets too hot, the frog will jump out of the water. And if you throw a frog in a pot of boiling water, you know what you get?
14: Frogs don't usually do whatever you want frogs to do. I've kind of noticed that.
13: You get boiled frog. I mean, I'm not mad. I'm just made this way.
14: You are made this way.
1: You don't want to boil frogs. You want to fry frogs.
13: Man, let me tell you. My grandpa and I had some frog legs. Loved it.
1: I'd go for a big old mess of them right now.
13: I love it. And you Kermit fans, I'm sorry to tell you, they make little froggy wheelchairs for a reason.
14: Kermit the Frog.
13: Remember that old Doc Hopper? He didn't want to kill him. He just wanted his legs.
14: Just wanted his legs. That's all he wanted. That's it. I don't want to kill him. I mean, I like it. Maybe they'll grow back. We don't know.
13: We're going to talk about the traffic today. All day.
1: It's a lot of traffic. We got some traffic right now, boys.
13: Right turn on red, choice lanes, buses.
14: We did. We didn't get to the buses, but we did get to the choice lanes and lots of right turning and no right turning. A lot of stuff going on today. Matt's got it all. You guys have a good one. We'll do it tomorrow.
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1: 3 o'clock on the dot. I'm Ken Weaver with your top stories, and traffic is the top story right now in Maury County. 65 is shut down both directions near mile marker 50. You've got several vehicles that have crashed there. That is going to be just north of Kedron Road. That is both north and southbound 65 shut down there just south of Spring Hill. Elsewhere, traffic problems. We got an accident blocking the left lane 24 eastbound at Waldron Road in Laverne. And in Hermitage, an injury crash. Lebanon Pike eastbound at Old Hickory Boulevard East. We got a full forecast. Another traffic update coming up in 5 minutes. Entertainment news. Southern Boogie Woogie has lost its drummer. ZZ Top drummer Frank Beard has passed away at the age of 77. TMZ reports Beard passed away August 17th at his Texas ranch with family by his side following a stay in hospice care. A cause of death has not been released. Beard joined ZZ Top in 1969. He played on all 15 of the band's studio albums, helping create classics including LaGrange, Sharp Dressed Man, Legs, and this one. Oh, that one sucks. All right, here in Nashville, a dispute over election rules has landed Nashville and the Trump administration in federal court. Metro claims the Department of Homeland Security is threatening to reduce grant funding unless local officials move to hand-marked paper ballots and comply with additional election security mandates. City leaders say the requirements would force expensive changes to the county's voting system. The lawsuit argues the election administration should remain under state and local control. Meanwhile, we're learning more about the fatal accident behind a gas station on Fessler's Lane yesterday. Investigators say a 46-year-old woman was sleeping underneath a parked semi behind the Shell station when that truck pulled away. Police say she was struck by the trailer's rear tires and died at the scene. Now, the driver of the semi reportedly left. Police think that person probably didn't even know someone had been hit. The vehicle described as a blue semi-truck pulling a white trailer. Tennessee has the highest property tax hikes in the nation, according to a recent report from the Beacon Center. Channel 4's Danielle Ledbetter reports.
15: Recent data shows Tennessee is leading the nation for high property taxes. So that is according to the Beacon Center of Tennessee. Volunteer State has the highest percentage increase in property taxes of any state over the past 6 years by a double-digit margin over the next closest state. Locally, the hikes have been staggering. Mount Juliet approved an 160% increase. Fairview has a 42% increase. And in Nashville, homeowners have watched their bills climb about 60% in 5 years.
1: Yeah, the next closest state is Colorado. And that's the latest news. Traffic and weather next. I'm Ken Weaver, WTN News.
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1: Right now, Maury County is a mess. North and southbound 65 completely shut down for a multi-vehicle crash right there at mile marker 50. Then south of there, you've got a diversion route. They're diverging traffic. Northbound lanes there at 412. Southbound lanes are being diverted there at Spring Hill. Elsewhere, we've got in Laverne a crash blocking the left lane, 24 eastbound at Waldron Road. In Hermitage, injury accident, Lebanon Pike eastbound at Old Hickory Boulevard East. I'm Ken Weaver.
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18: I'm WSMB4 First Alert Meteorologist Melanie Layden. Hot again today, but not as humid as it has been recently. Our temperatures will still be in the low to mid-90s, but with plenty of sunshine. No rain in the forecast for us today. Our next chance of showers and thunderstorms will come late Wednesday into Thursday morning. A handful of stronger storms will be possible, and then much cooler weather arrives for the weekend.
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13: Hello, boys and girls. Welcome in. It is a Tuesday edition of the Matt Murphy Radio Show. Glad to have you with us. Hope you're able to spend the maximum amount of time and you arrived right on time. Because if you're here from right now until 7 o'clock tonight, you've got the full show. And I so hope you do. Thank you for being with us. I sincerely mean that. I know we're one big family. Right. I mentioned this when I was out at I was out at Cameron Sexton's event over the weekend, Saturday. They missed you, Jackson, by the way. Missed a seeing you over the weekend. And during my remarks, I mentioned that a party primary is like a big family reunion where you don't like some members of your family. And so you fuss at them and you yell at them and, you know, you have arguments and you fight with them, and then eventually you got to sit down at the table and eat with them, and And I feel that way about our big Murphy Show family. I love most of you and some of you, you know, a little less than others. But one way or the other, I appreciate each and every one of you for what you bring to the table. And I thank you for being a part of this show today. It's episode 1099. 1099. It's our tax return show.
1: Yay!
13: Yeah, we're getting it done. 1099. There's the voice of Ken Weaver. He's behind the glass in News Closet B. He gathers headlines for a living, delivers them twice an hour, and when it breaks. What's going on, Weaver?
1: Nothing much. Nothing much, boys. I just been back here doing the news.
13: Have you been outside today, Ken Weaver?
1: I have been outside. It is wonderful.
13: It's lovely.
1: This is why I don't spend the money to fix my air conditioner on my 2013 Hyundai Elantra. I could just roll down the windows on cooler days.
13: Has that car become your ride or die?
1: That is my ride or die, brother. I am riding that thing till it dies.
13: Good for you.
1: I don't like car payments.
13: No, I don't like them either. I've got one, but I don't like them either.
1: We have one. Yeah, but
13: I've got to get the camper sold, y'all.
1: Oh yeah, you better do that, brother Murphy.
13: Because once I get the camper sold, I can get the truck sold.
1: Ah.
13: Because once I get the truck sold, I can find something that is a little less sensitive to the $4 a gallon gasoline and the 60 miles I drive one way. That's 120 miles a day, Ken, and I'm getting about 14 mpg.
1: Son of a biscuit eater.
13: Yeah. So you can do that math. Y'all tell me, President Trump, tell me again how I just need to suck up my snot bubble and go ahead and fill on up at the pump. I love you, buddy, but come on, man. Come on.
19: You can always take the bus. Plenty of free buses around Nashville.
13: Young Jackson Williams has his thumb on the pulse of this community.
1: Yes, sir.
13: This is why he's going to make a fine governor.
1: Yes, sir.
13: Fine governor.
19: Yeah, and I'll live through my term as long as I don't ride one of them buses.
13: I might as well just go. You know what? We should just go ahead and start calling him Governor Jackson. I mean, might as well.
1: Brother Governor Jackson.
13: Brother Governor Jackson. Brother Governor Action Jackson.
1: Yes, sir.
13: Brother Governor Y2J. Yes, Jackson, I could ride the bus, but it leads me to a topic of conversation that we'll be having. It's point number, 1, 2. I do my notes every day. Number 3 on the list of things we'll talk about today. You know what I wrote down on number 3, Jackson? You don't ride the bus because you want to. You ride the bus because you have to. And no amount of politicians begging and pleading will change that. Ever. In any city in the world. No one on planet Earth, absent some mental disease or deficiency, rides the bus because they want to ride the bus.
19: What about trains?
13: Well, trains might be a little bit different. They have specialty trains, Jackson. You know, those cheap
19: I'm
13: little
19: talking the plain old
13: Amtrak.
19: Yep.
13: I've got to get somewhere.
19: Yes.
1: What about the ones in Chicago and New York?
13: Ugh. I've been on those trains. Those are no good. Those commuter trains, you do not ride them because you want to.
1: No, sir.
13: You ride them because you have to.
1: You have
13: to get from, oh my goodness
1: all
13: gracious.
1: All up against each other.
13: People don't know how to bathe. People don't know how to bathe, y'all. They just don't. Whew. Or they just choose not to use deodorant. I don't know what your problem is. Let me give you a hot tip, hippie. Those crystals, they're not working.
19: It's European. As in somebody's a-peeing in the corner of that train car.
13: And then if you look in the other corner of the train, Himalayan. Oh. Hey, and when your European fella gets done, he's finished.
1: Oh.
13: Hey, before he goes, he's Russian. Come on, baby. That's good. That's good. We're going to have a good time today, guys. We're going to talk about traffic today.
1: Oh, I love it.
13: I know you do. Hey, choice lanes are coming to I-24, Ken. You excited?
1: Are.
13: You excited about that?
1: Yeah, I can't wait.
13: Let those rich folk get up on those choice lanes. Clean that lane out for you and yours.
1: That's right.
13: For the, what is it, 2013 Elantra?
1: That's a 2013 Hyundai Elantra.
13: All right.
1: Oh, don't even know the color.
13: My ride or die.
1: I think it's pewter brown or something like that.
19: It's what brown?
1: It's kind of got like a pewter look to it.
13: Poop brown?
1: But it's brown.
13: What?
1: It might be pewter brown.
13: Pooter Brown?
20: Pooter Brown.
1: Pooter Brown.
20: Pooter Brown. Pooter Brown was this guy I knew in high school.
1: His name was Pooter?
20: His name was Pooter.
1: Goodness.
20: I'll give you three guesses. First two don't count why they called him Pooter, Ken.
1: Because he went around passing gas.
20: You know what? You know why they called him Pooter?
1: Why is that?
20: I'll tell you why. Because we were in the, this is before I realized that I didn't need to be playing football. We were in the eighth grade. Yeah. It was at the end of our eighth grade year, and we were trying out for the football team for next year. We were all on the middle school team the middle school team, and we were all kind of doing pre-tryouts for the high school team. You with me so far? The JV team. And we were doing the monkey roll. Have y'all ever done the monkey roll? It's three guys lying on the ground.
1: Oh, yeah. Call that the three-man weave.
20: Oh, there you go. Well, then that's what you know exactly what I'm talking about.
1: And it kills you.
20: One goes into the middle, and then he rolls out. And one goes into the middle, and then he rolls out. One goes into the middle, and he rolls out. One goes into the middle, and he rolls out. Well, while we were doing that, Pooter Brown farted.
1: Oh.
20: And Coach Wiley said, don't worry about that, Pooter. Don't worry. And so we called him Pooter. I mean, Coach called him Pooter. We're going to call him Pooter. Coach Wiley. Anyway.
1: What was the temperature that day? Like 100?
20: Oh, it was hot, baby. It was at the end of school. It wasn't summertime. It was end of May, Ken. So it wasn't that bad. It wasn't that bad quite yet.
19: And those leather helmets get real hot in summertime.
20: No face guards on them. Yeah, me and Gerald Ford out there.
19: You and, what's his name?
20: Jim Thorpe.
19: Yeah.
20: Take care of business. I'll just lob them up for you. You just keep knocking them out of here. Just slap singles to the corner. So, yeah, we'll, not Pooter Brown. No, the question, Ken, is, have you named your car?
1: No, I have not named.
20: See, I think that's why you have so many. I think that's why your AC went out.
1: Because it doesn't have a name.
20: I'm very superstitious about cars, much like people are about boats.
1: Yeah,
20: got to name them. Got to name your car. Like Jackson, that hunk of junk you got out there in the parking lot. What's that vehicle's name?
19: My truck is named Daryl.
20: I'm sorry. I just need that to wash over me for a minute, because now I have this really, really strong mental image of Jackson trying to pass somebody on the interstate. Damn it, Daryl, come on, let's go.
19: Hey, Daryl's got some get up and go.
20: As in Waltrip? I mean, makes
19: sure,
20: sense.
19: Let's go with that.
20: My girl's named Jolene.
1: Jolene?
20: And I don't think it takes many of you that long to figure out why. But yeah, Jolene.
1: Mm-hmm. I don't know what I would name mine. I mean, I do. I love my little Elantra.
20: She's hot. I'll tell you that. She's a hot little thing. Yeah. I mean, if you think about it that way, Ken. I mean, in the summertime, she's a hot little number.
1: I mean, she's got to hang out in the sun all freaking day long.
20: She loves you, though.
1: Well, she does.
20: She loves you so much, she decided to share the heat with you.

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2: Because I stopped at fuel efficiency.
3: And you're like, oh, well, this is great. And the AC will never go out. Come on.
2: It's like you said, and your quote has always stuck with me, and it is so true. That one ice storm we had when everybody decided they were going to get out and drive and got stranded, your quote was, everything's okay. Everything's all right until it's not.
3: Yeah. In Nashville, Tennessee, when it comes to traffic, everything's fine until it's not. And when it's not, everything goes to hell in a handbasket really, really quick.
2: Yep.
3: No, I mean, the first time I thought of that phrase was when there was an ice storm that came through Birmingham. And I bet y'all had the same ice storm. I want to say it was 2014. It shut Birmingham, Alabama down. Shut Atlanta, Georgia down, too. I'm talking cars on the road, abandoned.
2: Yeah.
3: I mean, I have photographs where it looks like a movie from the apocalypse.
2: Yeah, from Walking Dead.
3: From The Walking Dead. And that's when I discussed on radio that's the first time I said, the thin veneer of civilized society. That we love to believe that our society is on bedrock and that people will act normal if things go wrong. Let me tell you something. Turn the lights out for a week and see what happens.
2: Absolutely.
4: Or the internet.
3: Or the internet.
4: Give the internet 20 minutes.
3: My goodness gracious. Yeah, the thing that people didn't have 10 years ago, they will freak out if you
2: or
3: take it away from them.
2: TV.
3: Oh, can you imagine?
2: Especially during football season.
3: Football. And it's during football season, boys.
2: Hey, it's already here.
3: What did y'all get ranked in the Associated Press the other day, Ken?
2: Number 10.
3: Top 10 squad in the Oklahoma Sooners. That's the way to go, brother.
2: And I understand this Feinbaum fella's been running his mouth.
3: Oh, has he now? I know old Paulie. What's Paul talking about? I used to work in the same deal with Paul.
2: I'm not gonna dignify it. I shouldn't even have brought it up.
3: But he's shooting off at the mouth that Oklahoma doesn't deserve a top 10 spot.
2: Right.
3: What does he know? You want to talk about a little fella? I used to work in the same building with Paul and got to know Paul quite well. And
2: he seems like a nice fella.
3: He got really, really mad at me and we didn't talk for about 2 years because it's a long story. I won't get into it, but I had him on my radio show and yelled at him.
4: You know where he went to school?
3: By the way, Ken, I know that's unlike me. It's completely unlike me. I understand that he matriculated from the University of Tennessee. y'all couldn't hold on to him because he's a big old Roll Tider now.
4: Not since Saban left.
3: Well, that's true.
4: He switched back over. You notice when Saban left, he's all about Tennessee now. Once his boy left.
3: Well, I can't believe that, Ken. But you know what? I do believe that because you know what it is? It's mouth running season. I mean, that's what it is.
2: Well, he's coming from here's the thing. I knew coming into the SEC, it was not going to be any cakewalk. And I have learned it is not a cakewalk. Mm-hmm. It's a freaking bare-fisted fight every Saturday. And I don't know, it seems like it's hard to escape without at least one loss. But our schedule this year, I mean, they're not doing us any favors.
4: Y'all both got really easy schedules.
3: Georgia does have a relatively easy schedule. I will give you that.
4: Well, no, neither of y'all have to go to the hostile confines of Neyland Stadium.
3: Well, we did that last year. What happened there? So, Ken, to your point, to your point, I mean, Oklahoma's got a pretty brutal schedule.
2: We
3: got
2: to play the Dogs in Georgia.
3: Mm-hmm.
2: Well, first we play Michigan.
3: That's tough.
2: Then we play the Dogs in Georgia.
3: That's a doozy.
2: Then we play the Longhorns in Texas.
3: That's a tough one.
2: We got three. I mean, these are going to be top 25 opponents. Two of them are going to be top 10.
4: Do y'all host Michigan?
2: No. In Ann Arbor.
4: That's a doozy.
2: And Mr. Feinbaum thinks that's going to doom us.
3: Oh, the Michigan game?
2: Don't beat
3: those Wolverines.
2: But,
3: you know, Ken, now that I'm looking at it, maybe I'm thinking a

0: last. Well, you got Ole Miss too, and A&M's no pushover.
1: Yeah, I mean, yeah. That Trinidad Chambliss, he could have moved on for that would have been okay by me, him and that running back.
0: Mm-hmm. Yeah, I would have been, trust me when I tell you, Ken, thinking back to last year's playoff game, I would have been just fine if Trinidad Chambliss had moved on to greener pastures.
1: Yeah.
0: I don't care who the coach is. Yeah, you got Oklahoma plays Georgia. You know better than me. But Florida, I think Florida's going to be better.
1: You don't have to look out for
0: once
1: Florida.
0: Once again, and I don't want to belabor it. This is not the sports station.
1: Well, that's true.
0: But here's the deal. In the SEC, absent a couple of teams, no offense Mississippi State, no offense Arkansas, no offense normally Vandy, but I can't even say that anymore.
1: Right.
0: Any given week. If you're not ready, team will bite you on the tuchus.
1: They will.
0: And they'll beat you. I mean, Tennessee might win 6-7 games this year, Ken.
1: You can't make mistakes.
0: No. No. I'm very excited about bringing back the Action Jackson Sports Report official. Because we got to get one for Friday. We're going to have one on Friday and one on Monday. And I don't.
2: Where I'm excited and one where I might be sad.
0: All dependent on the action on the field. We've got a lot of action on the field today, lots to get into. We will start with an update on the Nashville Fairgrounds Speedway. I've made a call to an individual who held a press conference or was the point of contact for a press conference. I don't know if y'all knew about this, but there was a press conference earlier today, and I am unaware of how it went down. I'm trying to find out. I'm trying to sleuth this out, and Ken might be able to help me out on it. I received a media advisory regarding the Restore Our Fairgrounds Coalition holding a news conference at 12. It happened 12:30 today.
1: Oh.
0: At the Glass House. It's that German
2: house.
0: Spell. It's a G-L-A-S-S. That's glass, right? And then H-A-U-S. And the U's got two little dots over it. How do you say that, Jackson?
2: House.
0: So Glass House. There we go. They held it at the Glass House on Craighead Street, right there in Nashville, Tennessee, right here in Nashville, Tennessee. Restore Our Fairgrounds news conference said that a coalition whose mission is, well, I'll tell you what, quick timeout, and I'll tell you what this press conference says. And that led me over to the signthepetition.org Restore Our Fairgrounds webpage, where they have several videos, and these videos are chock full of lies. Just chock full of them. And we're going to go over every single one of them today. And hopefully one of these nice folks will call us back. Mike Kopp or whomever will call us back and perhaps come on the radio with us and disabuse me, if you will. Thank you, Brian Wilson. Of the nature of their lies. 25 after the hour at Supertalk 99.7 WTN.
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1: Columbia, Maury County, 65 is closed both directions right there between exit 46 and Saturn Parkway. Looks like this is going to be a fatal crash involving a semi. In Laverne, we've got a crash blocking the left lane, 24 eastbound at Waldron Road. Over at the Eastern Split, an injury crash that's going to be 24 eastbound before exit 52 AB. And then in Brentwood, a stalled vehicle on the left shoulder, 65 southbound before Old Hickory Boulevard South. I'm Ken Weaver.
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1: I'm Ken Weaver with your top stories. Full forecast and traffic coming up in 5 minutes. 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

0: time ZZ Top drummer Frank Beard has passed away. Beard was a founding member of the hit behind of the band behind this 1975 hit Tush. Also, Gimme All Your Lovin'. An announcement from his representative said Beard died under hospice care at his ranch in Richmond, Texas, surrounded by his family. The band announced it is canceling this week's concerts in Salt Lake City and Colorado Springs. Mr. Frank Beard was 77 years old. And a legal battle is underway between Nashville and the Trump administration over federal grant funding for first responders. Metro claims the Department of Homeland Security is improperly conditioning grant money on changes to local election procedures, including a return to hand-marked paper ballots. City attorneys argue the federal government lacks authority to dictate how local elections are conducted through these grants. Nashville is one of four jurisdictions challenging the policy in federal court. And TDOT holding a public meeting tonight in Franklin on plans to improve the I-65 corridor through Middle Tennessee. The meeting runs from 5 until 7 tonight at the Williamson County and Richmond Center on Everbright Avenue. Transportation officials want to hear from you as they study ways to reduce congestion and improve travel times between Nashville and Murray County. Residents can review project information and provide feedback directly to TDOT staff at this meeting. Some South Nashville property owners, meanwhile, learning their homes or businesses could be affected by TDOT's planned I-24 choice lanes between Murfreesboro and Nashville. Officials stress the notices are informational, not the start of eminent domain proceedings. TDOT says future design changes could reduce some of those impacts. That's the latest news. Traffic and weather next. I'm Ken Weaver, WTN News.
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0: Columbia, Murray County 65 is shut down both directions between Columbia and Saturn Parkway. Those are exits 46 and 53. There is a semi that has crashed there. There's a fire involved, and apparently a driver is missing, possibly presumed dead. Meanwhile, in Laverne, we've got a crash blocking the left lane, 24 eastbound at Waldron Road. At the eastern split, this is an injury crash, 24 eastbound before 40, exit 52AB. Brentwood got a stalled vehicle, left shoulder block, 65 southbound before Old Hickory Boulevard South. I'm Ken Weaver.
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3: I'm WSMB4 First Alert Meteorologist Melanie Layden. Hot again today, but not as humid as it has been recently. Our temperatures will still be in the low to mid-90s, but with plenty of sunshine. No rain in the forecast for us today. Our next chance of showers and thunderstorms will come late Wednesday into Thursday morning. A handful of stronger storms will be possible, and then much cooler weather arrives for the weekend.
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0: Super Talk 99.7 WTN. Ken Weaver, if I'm repeating some things that you've just said, I apologize. I was doing a few other things while you were doing the newscast, while you were talking about traffic and whatnot.
4: That's quite all right, Brother Murphy.
0: I-65, Murray
4: yes,
0: County.
4: I-65, Murray County shut down both directions right there before Kedron Road.
0: On top of it, as always. So that's bad. That's day two. Second day in a row that we've had a pretty significant accident on that stretch of roadway in Murray County on I-65. I think it was just northbound yesterday. But, yeah, bad news. And y'all be careful out there. Y'all just be
5: careful. Probably because you come flying through there like a bat out of hell.
0: Jackson. I don't know that I'm flying like a bat out of hell. I'm going pretty speedy, though. I mean, it's a little risk reward proposition with old Matt Murphy. I mean, I just feel like 70, the 70 figure is a suggestion. It's a recommendation, you know, and after that, we're playing a little sport, a little gamesmanship, you know, who can see who first? Matt Murphy see you first or old Mr. Brown vehicle, see Matt Murphy.
5: Mr. Brown vehicle.
0: Old Mr. Brown jeans, brown pants. Old Mr. Brown pants.
5: The flock camera, see all.
0: I just don't want to see that dude. I think I've come to a conclusion about what I'm going to do. Y'all, did I tell y'all I officially had a third-party test my tent? Did I tell y'all that?
4: You did not.
0: I did. Y'all know what happened?
4: What happened?
0: You know what he told me?
4: That you were legal?
0: He told me that I was illegal, Ken.
4: Oh, that you were illegal.
0: He told me your tent's too dark in this state. So I'm going to endeavor to do two things. I'm going to work through the legislative process to try to figure out why we allow used car dealers to sell vehicles that are not roadworthy regarding tent without at least informing the buyer, right? Just tell the buyer, hey, the tent on the front of this vehicle is too dark, and if you get stopped, you're going to get a ticket. That's all. I was not told that. Number two, why is it that I see so many police vehicles, law enforcement vehicles, that have tent on their front windows? I'm talking about the driver's side and the passenger side windows that are clearly too dark. And before you tell me, no, they are not exempt on those windows. They're exempt on the back glass. They're exempt on their rear glass. They're not exempt on the driver's or the passenger door windows. And I've looked up the law, and I would encourage you to do that as well. So I'm not, you know, coming at y'all. I'm just telling you I've done the law, and that's what it is. So we'll work on that front. But otherwise, I just paid the damn ticket. Move on from it. Hey, by the way, I think we need to play a quick little game because I just saw this, and this was very intriguing to me. Y'all want to play a little game?
4: Yes, sir.
0: Ken and Jackson, I want you to see if y'all can name the top eight deadliest animals on Earth to humans.
4: Okay.
0: All right, so I've got eight of them. The top eight ranked deadliest animals on Earth to humans.
4: Okay.
0: All right. Jackson, you want to just throw one out there first?
5: Copperhead.
0: Snakes. I will give you snakes. Snakes is number three on this list. Snakes kill an estimated 65 to 135,000 people per year.
5: Sharks.
0: Believe it or not, sharks is on, well, it depends on which list. I did two lists.
5: Bears.
0: Hold on. If I include freshwater snails, sharks is not on the list.
5: Snarks? Where's the snark?
0: Snarks. Snarky.
4: I know what the number one killer is.
0: I bet you do, Ken.
5: Spiders.
4: Hippopotamus.
6: Hippopotamus kill roughly 500 people a year. It is number six.
0: Number six?
6: On my list. Number six on the list. Sharks are number eight on the list. That's only if I don't count freshwater snails.
0: Hmm.
6: Because I have questions about that. So we've got sharks at number eight with six deaths. Hippos at number six with roughly 500 deaths.
0: Moose.
6: A moose is not on the list, Ken.
0: Okay.
6: Not on the list. Snakes at number three, an estimated 65 to 135,000 deaths. Chris Hand had just joined in on the conversation. He threw out hippo. He did it before y'all did. So hippo's on the list, Hand. Way to go.
0: That's way to go, brother Chris Hand.
5: Spiders.
6: Spiders is not on the list, Jax. Not on the list.
5: Tigers.
6: Tigers not on the list.
5: Bears.
6: Bears not on the list. You're all around it.
0: Cougars.
5: Lions.
6: Lions is number seven. Lions kill an estimated 100 people a year.
0: Wildebeest.
6: Now, no.
5: Spider monkey.
0: I know. Water buffalo.
6: I think this might have been a mistake. Water buffalo is not on the list.
0: Son of a biscuit eater.
6: I'll tell you the rest of them. All right, so number eight, sharks. Number seven, lions. Sharks account for roughly six deaths a year. Lions are number seven at roughly 100. Hippopotamus, number six at 500. Number five on the list.
0: Alligator.
6: I'll give you that, Ken. Crocodiles. About 1,000 per year. Direct physical attacks and drowning of people.
5: Dogs.
6: Are you looking?
5: No.
6: You're not cheating, are you? Dogs are number four on the list.
0: Yeah.
6: Largely because in more third world nations, they don't have rabies shots for dogs. And dogs get rabies and then will bite people. They account for 30 to 59,000 deaths per year, mostly due to the transmission of
5: rabies.
6: What
5: about horses? I don't know if they kill anybody, but I see that look on their face. They're up to something.
0: Oh, horses, they don't know what? No.
6: Jackson, we are in Middle Tennessee. This is the...
5: And I'm allergic to horses.
6: Are you really?
5: Oh, yeah.
6: I didn't know that.
0: Even the little horses?
6: Even the what?
0: Those little horses.
6: Oh, yeah, the little Shetland ponies?
5: I don't get close enough to find out.
6: Little mini horse.
5: They got something going on.
6: Well, if you're really, really allergic to the bigger variety, maybe you're just a little allergic to them little fellas. You know.
5: I don't even know if I'm still allergic. I went around when I was four. I puffed up. It was bad.
6: You show me, man, you show me a video of a
5: hadn't touched a horse since, brother. I'm not going to lie to you.
6: You puffed up real bad. All right, so we're missing. So we got to number three snakes. So dogs are number four. Number three, snakes. And we're missing the top two.
5: Cats.
6: Cats is not correct.
0: I bet
6: they're all over it on the Super Tech.
5: Guinea pig emergencies.
0: Ticks. Oh, that's a bug.
5: Fleas.
6: So I looked up two separate lists. One list has freshwater snails in it.
0: Really?
6: Yes. They claim that in this list that parasitic worms and freshwater snails eaten by humans account for 10,000 deaths per year.
0: Oh, interesting.
6: But I didn't count that one because I'm not buying it. But although one way or the other, that would have just knocked sharks off the list. That was on down anyway. The number two deadliest animal to human beings.
0: Yes, sir.
6: Human beings. Human beings.
0: Human beings.
5: We don't count.
6: Human beings account for 440,000 human being deaths per year.
0: Yep.
6: Roughly. And the number one deadliest creature to human beings on planet Earth, accounting for somewhere in the neighborhood of 650,000 to 1 million deaths per year, skeeters.
0: Ah.
6: Skeeters.
0: That makes sense.
6: The dastardly malaria accounts for that many deaths per year. And now you know, from the Murphy Show to your family, Supertalk 99.7 WTN. Mosquitoes. Y'all watch out for those mosquitoes.
0: You better watch out for them hippopotamuses, too. They always try to make them look friendly and cute in cartoons.
6: They spit on you.
0: They'll kill you.
6: They'll spit on you. You know, my buddy Henry, who lives across the street from me, guessed llamas. Llamas.
5: That's another. They're in the horse family. They got a weird looking face. They're up to something. Camels too.
6: I was thinking of the spit. See, I saw llamas, and that's when I started thinking of the spitting. That's what I was going with on the spitting. Yeah, llamas and camels. They'll spit on you. You think camels are up to something, Jax?
5: I think all those animals that we ride, one day they're going to revolt. It's not the Terminator we have to worry about. It's the horses, the llamas, and the alpacas.
6: Man, it's going to be tough to be Amish when that day comes. Tough to be Amish. Imagine giving away... you know what? That's true. Hand brings up a good point.
4: What Brother Hand say?
6: And he said, imagine giving away the Panama Canal for a dollar after what those skeeters did to our boys. That's exact. I mean, that's true. That is true. No, that is 100%. If y'all go watch a video on YouTube or read a little bit about the building of the Panama Canal, and the vast majority of people that had life-ending injury, it was due to mosquitoes. It was due to malaria. I mean, just wore us out while we built the Panama Canal. Anyway, so that's a little fun fact session on the News Talk Station.
4: That was a fun session about a dark subject.
6: But here's the amazing thing though, Ken, and this is what impressed me and why I brought it to the table. The number one deadliest animal annually is 650,000 to 1 million people per year. And that's mostly in underdeveloped countries where they don't have proper, they don't have the netting and proper procedures and whatnot. But by the time you get to number eight on my list, the number eight creature is a shark, and it only kills six people a year.
4: Interesting.
6: I mean, lions only kill about 100. We've got it pretty good. We're the apex predator, boys.
4: We are.
6: We're the apex predator, as evidenced by the fact that we're number two on this list.
4: You know, another animal that you wouldn't think you got to be careful of, but you do, are kangaroos.
6: Let me tell you, kangaroos.
4: Their feet are like knives.
6: Oh, there's no question. They got those sharp claws, and they will, and they're aggressive.
4: Yes, they're not nice.
6: And some of them are very buff.
4: Yes.
6: I have a, have y'all ever heard the theory that Australia doesn't exist?
4: No.
6: You've never heard that? There's a great, oh, man. Hey, Mason, you need to tell Chris Hand about this. If he's not heard about it, I'm sure he's already heard about this because he's heard about all of them.
4: You know, Brother Chris Hand
6: is all over this. it's a conspiracy theory that Australia doesn't really exist.
5: Australia exists.
6: It's just made up.
5: No, that's Delaware, Matt. You ever met anybody from Delaware?
6: Well, Joe Biden,
4: Joe Biden, he's president.
5: Have you ever met him?
6: He's all up in your he's all up in your leg hairs. Corn Pop? Corn Pop's from Delaware.
5: Gotta watch Delaware.
6: Corn Pop, bad dude. Yeah, maybe Delaware. But yeah, I love it. Y'all do a deep dive on the conspiracy theory that Australia doesn't actually exist. And that's why we say that all of the deadliest animals on planet Earth are in Australia to keep people away. And people that claim to go to Australia aren't really going to Australia. They're going somewhere else. I love it. Absolutely.
4: You know, Brother Hand's all over that one.
6: Hand, get on it. Get on it. Birds aren't real. Anyway, 49 after the hour. Super Talk 99.7 WTN. So they held a press conference today. I'm waiting on a call back. I don't know that I'll get one. Here's what the press release says. Restore our fairgrounds. The Restore Our Fairgrounds Coalition is holding a news conference to unveil new vision for the Speedway site. I wonder what this can be. Restore Our Fairgrounds, a coalition whose mission is to help preserve the Nashville Fairgrounds' legacy of community green space, will hold a news conference to unveil aspirational images of a new vision to restore the Fairgrounds Speedway site. The coalition is circulating a petition that would give Nashville voters the opportunity to remove auto racing as a required activity at the fairgrounds, which would allow the city to restore the Speedway site to its original use as a community green space while leveraging a portion of the site for affordable housing and other civic priorities, such as cleaning up Browns Creek, an impaired waterway that runs adjacent to the Speedway. The media is invited to attend Restore Our Fairgrounds News Conference Tuesday, August 18, 12:30 in the PM Middle Tennessee time at the Glass House on Craighead Street, Nashville, Tennessee, 37204. On the website, thepetition.org, and then it gives me a contact person. I've called this contact person and left two messages, and I've yet to receive a telephone call back.
5: Were they strongly worded?
6: The messages?
5: Yes.
6: No, I was very polite. I just said, hey, this is Matt Murphy, Super Talk 99.7 WTN. Would love to have someone from your organization come on the radio with us to talk about the proposed use for the Fairgrounds Speedway property that is currently being used per Metro Charter as it is designed to be used. So we'll see what they say. Now, they're lying in their desire to collect petition signatures, but they're also lying about the Fairgrounds. And I've not been here as long as many of you, but it does not take a lot of sleuthing to discover that they're lying. Or they're omitting key portions of the truth for their own purposes. They're pretending, and I've got video evidence to this front, on this front. They're pretending that this was community green space, a big old park for the vast majority of its time here in Nashville. And it was only recently that NASCAR came in and NASCAR screwed it all up by paving it over. That it was originally used as a, quote, community green space. It was originally used as a horse track. It's been a horse track since 1904. So y'all are going to have to explain to me why you don't discuss the use of that property between 1904 and the 1950s in your determination that it was a, quote, community green space. 3888 writes in, aren't there enough suck-ass small tracks in NASCAR, Richmond, Martinsville, Wilkesboro? This project has almost nothing to do with NASCAR, sir. It has everything to do with property that has been used for a particular purpose for many, many generations, that has been a source of joy for many, many generations. It's about NASCAR's willingness to bring in a lot of money and revitalize that property. It's about saving the taxpayer money. It's about the desires of Davidson County being met. We went to the polls before I got here some, 13 years ago and voted on this issue, 13 or 14 years ago, and 71% of the population said keep it as is. They've already tried to do this. And oh, by the way, it would be and could be an economic engine in the community to revitalize portions of that community in and around that area of town. So NASCAR has something to do with it, but it does not certainly have everything to do with it. We'll discuss in just a moment, 54 after the hour. Take your telephone calls as well. Love to hear from you. 615-737-9986. 615-737-9986. 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
6: Hey, Jackson, a loyal listener brings up a good point on the Supertext line. You said, have you ever met anyone from Delaware? I said Joe Biden. And the Supertexter says, well, Joe Biden was a known liar. I mean, that's fair. And I don't really have any retort to that. That's true. So Jackson's point stands. I have not met an honest person that claims to be from Delaware. Okay. Well, that's fair enough.
7: Watch it, bro.
6: Hey, Jack. Hey, bro. Hey, Jack. What are you doing, bud? Oh. And then there was, I got to talk about Kraft body scan. Okay. You know, maybe Joe would be better if he'd have gotten scanned from Kraft Body Scan. I don't know. And I'm being serious. Because Kraft Body Scan can catch a lot of what's going on inside of your body very, very early on. And that's a serious deal, right? If you don't know, it can hurt you. You know, don't believe that old wives' tale. What you don't know can't hurt you. Well, it can hurt you, too. And if you don't let yourself find out what's going on inside of your body, it can get worse by the time symptoms arrive. That's what Kraft Body Scan's here to do. They're here to alleviate your concerns, give you peace of mind, and they would love it if you come in as a couple. 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
0: Columbia, Murray County still got 65 both directions shut down between exits 46 and 43. That's Columbia and Saturn Parkway. Had a semi crash there, and there may be at least one fatality. Eastern Split, an injury crash. 24 eastbound before I-40. That'll be at exit 52AB. And TDOT showing a multi-vehicle crash. Interstate 40 westbound. The left lane is
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0: An announcement from his representative said Beard died under hospice care at his ranch in Richmond, Texas, surrounded by his family. The band announced it is canceling this week's concerts in Salt Lake and Colorado Springs. He was 77 years old. A dispute over election rules has landed Nashville and the Trump administration in federal court, Metro claiming the Department of Homeland Security is threatening to reduce grant funding unless local officials move to hand-marked paper ballots and comply with additional election security mandates. City leaders say the requirements would force expensive changes to the county's voting system. The lawsuit argues election administration should remain under state and local control. Also in Nashville, big discussion among leaders tonight on how to get around the city. Walk Bike Nashville and some Metro Council members going to hold a press conference about the importance of pedestrian and cyclist safety in the city as the council considers legislation to limit right turns on red lights rather than an outright ban. Here's Channel 4's Holly Thompson.
7: Now, amended legislation announced last week changed that targets high pedestrian areas, places like Connect Downtown, Nashville Next Tier 1, and school zones. Well, we spoke with people who think it will make backups worse.
8: It should be the driver's responsibility to make sure they're looking both ways before they proceed on their route.
9: I think it's ridiculous, and I think right on.

0: Red is the way to go. We're not New York yet.
1: Tonight's news conference is at the Metro County Courthouse there at 5:30. We know when the latest legislation will go through another reading in September.
2: So if you drive I-65 through Williamson County, TDOT wants to hear from you tonight. Public meeting scheduled tonight from 5 to 7 at the Williamson County Enrichment Center in Franklin. The agency evaluating possible solutions to traffic congestion along a 34-mile stretch of 65. Comments gathered during this meeting will help shape future recommendations for the corridor. And a frightening encounter in a Nashville neighborhood ended with a mother and her neighbor stopping an attempted home invasion. According to police, the suspect jumped onto a car, shattered the windshield with his bare feet, then chased the driver to a nearby home. The mother of three held her storm door closed while the man tried to force his way in. Police later took him into custody after he allegedly resisted an officer and was tased. That's the latest news. Traffic and weather next. I'm Ken Weaver, WTN News.
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2: All right, Columbia, Maury County, 65, both directions shut down there between Columbia and Saturn Parkway. Those are exits 46 and 53. Had a semi crash there, and it looks like there's a fire involved, and there may be a fatality. Sylvan Park, we got an injury wreck. 40 westbound, just past Whitebridge Pike and Briley Parkway West, exit 204. And the eastern split, an injury crash. 24 eastbound before 40, exit 52 A and B. Madison, a crash now. 65 southbound, just south of Old Hickory Boulevard. I'm Ken Weaver.
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6: I'm WSMB4 First Alert Meteorologist Melanie Layden. Hot again today, but not as humid as it has been recently. Our temperatures will still be in the low to mid-90s, but with plenty of sunshine. No rain in the forecast for us today. Our next chance of showers and thunderstorms will come late Wednesday into Thursday morning. A handful of stronger storms will be possible, and then much cooler weather arrives for the weekend.
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2: 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My name is Matt Murphy, and this is the Matt Murphy Radio Show. Thank you for being with us.
7: We have 3 more hours to go on this Tuesday, August 18 edition. You can find us in a variety of spots on this episode 1099. Obviously, we're on the radio dial. 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Hey, we all have new clothes on now on our app. Have y'all seen that? Yeah, we do. We've got the new pics that we took. Y'all remember we went down. Oh, Jackson wasn't invited. That's still a sore subject, Ken. Ken was down there.
8: What are you talking about?
7: Tell me when we took the, didn't you take pics down there with us down at Printer's Alley? Remember that?
8: Oh, yeah, yeah.
7: Oh, yeah.
8: Yeah.
7: Oh, that's fun.
8: So they got those pics up?
7: Oh, yeah. Well, at least mine is. I think Chris's is. Chris liked his old pics, but they made him use his new pics. Hand wanted the old pics, but they said, no, we're doing these new pics, and you got to do the new pics with everybody else's pics. And Mandis wore a hat.
8: Yeah, Brother Dan Mandis wears a hat.
7: He did wear a hat in his photo. Well, I think he wore a hat. Hold on.
8: Yeah, he was down there with me.
7: Okay, y'all were together?
8: Yeah, well, he showed up as I was trying to get a ride out of it.
7: Uh-huh. And Mandis had him a hat on. What are you doing in there, Jack? Jackson doesn't like this conversation so much, he just turned Ken's microphone down.
9: No, I was looking for a nincompoop, and a story started playing. I didn't know where it was coming from.
8: Yeah, you got to be careful, well, especially when you're mining for nincompoop stories.
7: Well, that's true. I was about to say, you know what? If you're, that's a smart play, is just start slamming off on every button on the board until you figure it out, lest an F-bomb.
9: It didn't even go over the air. It's just in preview, but it's freaking me out.
7: Let's see here, Ken. Let me see if Dan, let me see. So you go over to the 997. Oh, there. See, I think Hand looks fabulous. I mean, he looks really good. Chris Hand is not on air right now. Why does it say that? Huh, that's odd. Maybe we just need to update. I was listening to Chris. Oh, no, it says me. Oh, there it is. So, yeah, I was listening to good old Chris. Oh, look, I'm looking at myself. Oh, this is weird. This is like one of those infinity mirrors. I'm looking at myself, look at myself, look at myself, look at myself in the phone because the video stream's up.
8: That's like Pink Floyd.
7: Oh, yeah, man. It's trippy, baby. Anyway, let's see. Chris Hand, Chan Benson, Matt Murphy, Labor Day giveaway. Uh-oh. Oh, no. I hope Mandis isn't listening. Ken, this is going to give Dan a complex. So I got Chris Hand on demand. I got Chad Benson on demand. I've got a Labor Day giveaway that we're offering on the site. I've got Matt Murphy on demand.
8: All right.
7: Yeah. And that's it.
8: So but Dan Mandis is not on demand?
7: Not that I can find.
8: Yeah.
7: We still got Mostly Peaceful up here. We got All the Best Words going on. That's fun. That's nice. We got the live video stream happening. And let's see. Let's go to more and go to shows. Oh, my goodness, Dan. It says Chad, Chris, Mark Levin, Matt Murphy, and Dan. Dan is right above paid programming. And Dan has his hat on. Well, there he is. Dan's in there. Dan's in there. Anyway, point is, y'all go over and download the app and see us in our fetching new outfits and our fetching new pictures. You can also find us on Talk TV and see me in person in my white shirt, my white linen shirt that Jackson makes fun of. Go to YouTube, Facebook, Twitter, Twitch, Rumble.
9: Just very Miami Vice.
7: I don't understand what that means. Like I'm ready to go to the beach.
9: Like you're ready to get arrested on the beach.
7: Fair. They found a little something something in my pocket.
9: Yes.
7: A little bumpy bump. Yeah, that's fair.
9: Some people would call it the booger sugar.
7: the old white horse.
8: Yam yam, the Chinaman's nightcap. Remember that on Seinfeld?
7: I do not. But was that Kramer that said?
8: No, that was Mr. Peterson.
7: Oh,
8: or no, Peterman.
7: Oh, Peterman.
8: Oh, Elaine, there's more to the river of denial.
7: Oh, that's right.
8: Because she had that poppy seed.
7: That's right. He thinks she's on the drug. The Chinaman's nightcap.
8: White Lotus, yam yam.
7: That's awesome. All right. So back to reality with this story about the Nashville Fairgrounds Speedway. So apparently there was a press conference that was held earlier today, and I've yet to find out what was discovered during the press conference. But I did find this. They have on their website, signthepetition.org, they say on the petition or on the website, did you know? Before it was paved over for NASCAR, the Nashville Fairgrounds Speedway was a scenic community green space known as Cumberland Park. And it says, watch a 2-minute video to learn more. Well, okay, let's watch a 2-minute video and let's learn some more. And so, Jackson, give me a little audio video here and we'll watch the video together. There was a historical marker dedication on January 17th of 2026. Now, let me explain what has happened. John Ingram is using his power, money, and influence to buy off city councilors. Terry Vo is one of the city councilors that has been bought and paid for by John Ingram. So they get a marker dedication, and they're lying about the marker dedication, and they're lying about what the Cumberland Park was at the time that it was created. So let's just play a little bit of this video, and then I'll go through some of this one by one.
10: I know this place means so much to everyone. I saw so many neighbors come and walk to the fairgrounds, and it's a place that's meant so much to so many Nashvillians across generations. Unveiling a historical marker is so...
7: This is speaking right now, and if you're watching on talk television, you can see her. This is Councilwoman Terry Vo of District Number 17. I believe that she took over for, what was that, Colby Sledge was his name. He was kind of bought off by Ingram, too, but anyway.
10: Meaningful. It's an opportunity to restore memory. It's an opportunity to honor truth. And it's an opportunity to...
7: All right, so they're unveiling. I want to pause it here. It's an opportunity to restore memory. It's an opportunity to honor truth. Well, they're lying through their teeth when they say this. So they unveil this thing, and I paused it here because I want to read what they unveil. They were forced to tell the truth on the historical marker, but they are not telling the truth in this video. The historical marker says Cumberland Park, originally part of a 640-acre tract given to John Raines following his service in the Revolutionary War. The Cumberland Fair and Racing Association bought this lot in 1891. That same year, the group built a horse racing track called Cumberland Park. And in October, Direct of California defeated Hal Pointer of Tennessee in 3 heats in the greatest race of the year. Future Hall of Fame trotters Arion and Directum also raced here. The site became home to the Tennessee State Fair in 1906. All right. So the historical marker that you're about to listen to these people talk about is truthful. That the original use of the park was for racing. Okay? The park eventually moved from horse racing to vehicle racing when vehicles, wait for it now, were invented. And then eventually, motorsports came in, they paved the track, and NASCAR came in, I think 1948, I'm not really sure. I don't know if it was 48 or it was in the early 50s, but they raced there until NASCAR raced there until 1984, and they're still racing on 9 separate race weekends to this very year, to this very day. So the historical marker that they're referring to says that the original use of Cumberland Park, the original use of this land, was for racing. But everything else they're saying claims that it wasn't.
10: I know this place means so much to everyone. I saw so many neighbors come and walk to the fairgrounds, and it's a place that's meant so much to so many Nashvillians across generations. Unveiling a historical marker is so meaningful. It's an opportunity to restore memory. It's an opportunity to honor truth, and it's an opportunity to make a statement about what we value in our shared spaces. My hope is that, you know, on the fairgrounds, we also can see a return of more green space to the area.
7: The green space they're referring to, is and always was a horse track.
11: People tend to forget that the speed.
7: Okay, the person that you're about to listen to here is the co-founder of an organization called the Fairgrounds Preservation Partnership Group.

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2: But they hide all of this stuff. He empowers Mike Kopp to do his dirty work. Let's listen to Mike and what he has to say about the original use of this property.
3: Speedway site and the surrounding area weren't always the asphalt expanses that we see right now. For generations, from the early 1890s until the late 1950s, the Speedway site was actually a scenic green space known as Cumberland Park.
2: Okay, you... A scenic green space known as Cumberland. It was a horse racing track. It was a horse racing track. It was a horse racing track.
3: So the intent here is to use this marker to remind Nashvillians that the true history of the fairgrounds was picturesque, a lot of green space.
2: Okay, so do you want a horse racing track to go back there, sir? You want to restore the fairgrounds to its original use as a horse track? Or are you trying to destroy the racetrack so that John Ingram can get his meat hooked? I'm telling you, folks, it is as clear as an unmuddied lake what they're trying to do. They will play a bait and switch with you as soon as they are able. They'll give up a couple of acres of this property for green space. The rest of it will be a development by John Ingram himself to try to supplement his income to counterbalance, to offset the amount of money that he's paying for Geodis Park. That has always been the game plan. He cannot possibly cover his nut with just Geodis Park. So he's got to have that property. And he if we let him, he will. In the meantime, there are so many different places where we could put more parks in Nashville. If your goal is to put more green space in Nashville, there are a lot of other places that don't currently, one, have a protected charter use, racing, tied to the property. Number two, that don't currently have a use going on that property. If you want green space, you can go anywhere in this city and you can find land that is currently not being used and you can put a park on there if that's your goal. But that's not their goal, y'all. And if I'm not animated because I like racing. I'm not animated because I like motorsports, although that's a part of it. I'm animated because, number one, this is something that is uniquely Nashville, and they will take it and they will destroy it and you will never get it again. And I've been in communities where this has happened. And the last thing I want is 5 years down the road from now, God willing, I'm still doing this radio show and people are calling me, boy, Matt, remember, it's really too bad about the racetrack. It's really too bad that we don't have that anymore. Boy, that was nice, wasn't it? Whatever happened to that project that the Bristol people wanted to do on that property? Why is it just condos now, Matt? Because that's what it will be if John Ingram has his way. Condos. Guarantee you that. And I've seen it. But we have to fight for it because I guarantee you they're going to lie, cheat, and steal their way through this. They're already lying with their Sign the Petition group. They're lying in this video. Oh, we need to return it to its form. It was a green space. It was a racetrack. It was a horse racing track. But they can't. I don't think it would bother me so much if they would just tell the truth. You know what I mean? They'd just say, to hell with racing. We don't like it. We're a soccer town now. All of you families that have benefited from this racetrack, all of the wonderful memories, the uniqueness of the track, the fact that Bristol wants to put $130 million into it, the fact that currently the city of Nashville is on the hook for millions every year, they'll never be on the hook for that again, the fact that they're going to revitalize it, and they're going to bring an economic engine in the form of a NASCAR race back to this town, to this county, all of that, to hell with that. We want to bulldoze it, and we want to turn it into condos. Like of the sort that John Ingram built 20 feet from the grandstands of the racetrack.

0: If they were just honest about it, it would make me feel better.
1: Of the fairgrounds was picturesque, a lot of green space.
2: We talked a lot about belonging, about making sure that everyone can see themselves in the places we protect and the stories that we tell. And this marker does exactly that. It reminds us that this land has served the public. And
0: the marker literally says this has been a horse racing track since 1891. The marker doesn't say that, but because the historical organization that was in charge of the marker wouldn't allow them to lie on the marker. So they couldn't lie on the marker, but they're just lying in the video about it, thinking that none of us will actually read the marker.
2: That its future should continue to do so.
1: It's way underutilized, and it's also essentially being hijacked by a sport that people in Nashville have said time and again they don't really care about.
0: Okay, so there you go. Mike Kopp says the quiet part out loud. It's being hijacked. Since 1948, 1950, it's been hijacked. Like 12, 13, 14 years ago, the people of Davidson County had a vote, and over 70% of them voted to keep it as a part of the Metro Charter, but that's hijacking it. I know that I talk about this a lot. Someone needs to lead this. I don't know that I'm the person to do it, but I'm willing to put myself out there. Whatever we need to do to protect this, can we not get a rally together to show that the people of this community still want this facility, that they still value this facility, and that people like Terry Vaux, liberals like Terry Vaux, are being led around by the nose by a multi-billionaire. All of these liberals that claim that they hate multi-billionaires, they're being led around by the nose by a multi-billionaire. And I don't care that he's made a lot of money. I don't care that he's worth a lot of money. And more power to you with regard to Geodis Park and the soccer club. I don't hate your soccer club. I hate that you're a liar. And that you lie so much to the people of this good community. It's 25 after the hour on Super Talk.
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0: Columbia, Maury County 65 shut down both directions between exits 46 and 53. Had a crash there involving a semi, and there may be at least one fatality. Sylvan Park injury wreck 40 westbound past Whitebridge Pike and Briley Parkway West at exit 204. Also in West Nashville, a crash Charlotte Pike at Whitebridge Pike. Eastern Split injury wreck 24 eastbound before I-40. In Madison, a crash 65 southbound just south of Old Hickory Boulevard, exit 92. I'm Ken Weaver.
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0: I'm Ken Weaver with your top stories, and I just got an update on this crash on 65 in Maury County. It looks like 65 southbound is still shut down. Northbound they've reopened, but 65 southbound is shut down between exits 53 and 46 due to that crash involving semis that may involve a fatality. Full forecast and traffic coming up in 5 minutes. Entertainment news, Southern Boogie Woogie has lost its drummer. ZZ Top drummer Frank Beard has died at the age of 77. TMZ says Beard passed away August 17th at his Texas ranch with family by his side following a stay in hospice care. No cause of death has been released. Beard was a member of ZZ Top for more than five decades. He played on all 15 of the band's studio albums. Actress Hayden Panettiere's death remains under investigation as new details emerge from a police report. The report says her former boyfriend, Brian Hickerson, was at the scene when emergency medical crews responded to a reported cardiac arrest. Police say Hickerson later provided officers with medication Panettiere had been taking. Authorities have completed an autopsy. They say no evidence of trauma contributing to her death was discovered. And Nashville is seeking to stop a federal policy that links first responder grants to election changes. According to the lawsuit, Department of Homeland Security could withhold 20% of the city's funding if Davidson County does not meet new election requirements. Metro says the money helps fund training and equipment used to respond to hazardous and emergency situations. City attorneys contend the federal government cannot use these grants to dictate local election practices. That's the latest news. Traffic and weather next. I'm Ken Weaver, WTN News.
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3: From the United Structural Systems WTN Traffic Center.
0: Spring Hill 65 southbound is still closed because of that crash involving several semis between Saturn Parkway and Columbia. There may be at least one fatality there. Seeing a crash in Sylvan Park, this is going to involve injury 40 westbound just past Whitebridge Pike, Briley Parkway West, and then 40 westbound at Fessler's Lane on the east side of downtown. Talbot's Corner got a crash on the left shoulder, 24 westbound at 65 North Split. And then in, West Nashville, Charlotte Pike at Whitebridge Pike, that is a crash. No injuries involved. I'm Ken Weaver.
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5: I'm WSMB4 First Alert Meteorologist Melanie Layden. Hot again today, but not as humid as it has been recently. Our temperatures will still be in the low to mid-90s, but with plenty of sunshine. No rain in the forecast for us today. Our next chance of showers and thunderstorms will come late Wednesday into Thursday morning. A handful of stronger storms will be possible, and then much cooler weather arrives for the weekend.
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0: Y'all be careful. Don't tell John Ingram, Mike Kopp, Terry Vo, and the rest of these liars that on Wikipedia, they still have the real truth about the Nashville Fairgrounds up. Listen to this. Wikipedia, somebody, a loyal listener sent me this. Nashville Fairgrounds. The Nashville Fairgrounds, also known as the Fairgrounds Nashville and the Tennessee State Fairgrounds, is an entertainment complex in Nashville, Tennessee, United States, et cetera, et cetera. History. The fairgrounds originally opened in 1891 as a horse racing track named Cumberland Park. The bar became home to the Tennessee State Fair in 1906, was purchased by the Davidson County government. At that state fair on June 10th, 1910, attendees witnessed the first nighttime airplane flight. The plane was equipped with automobile headlights. How about that? Who knew? And we can go on and on regarding the history of this thing, but bottom line is this. And this is before my time, as y'all know. Mayor Carl Dean announced that they would close the Tennessee State Fairgrounds at the end of June of 2010. In November of 2010, there was some more activity going on there. They wanted to shut all of this down, and eventually a vote was held as a result of this in 2011. 2009, Mayor Carl Dean announced the Metro government's intention to redevelop the fairgrounds into a mixed-use neighborhood, displacing the state fair and other facilities amid financial struggles. Opposition to the closure prompted a citywide referendum in August of 2011. That was 15 years ago. That would amend the Metro Charter to continue existing activities at the fairgrounds site to include automobile racing. The amendment was passed by over 70% of voters 15 years ago. In 2016, Mayor Megan Berry proposed demolishing several buildings on the fairgrounds to make way for community parks and soccer fields. The plan included a new soccer stadium for the new Nashville Soccer Club, was accused of displacing the fair, although Metro Nashville maintains that there would still be adequate space for the fair, and obviously there's not. They didn't host the fair in 2020. It was announced that the fair would move to the Wilson County Fairgrounds, where it is currently going on right now, Lebanon, Tennessee. So eventually that plan became Geodis Park. And now Geodis Park wants to swallow up the Speedway, which has been a goal of John Ingram's since he formulated this plan. And I'm assuming it was formulated with the blessing of, or by kissing the ring of, then Mayor Megan Berry. Wayne wants to talk about the Speedway. Hey, Wayne, how are you?
6: I'm great, Matt. How are you today?
0: I'm fabulous, Wayne. Thank you for calling in.
6: Absolutely. Matt, I'm not from Nashville. I have never lived in Nashville. I did born and raised in the Middle Tennessee. Matter of fact, nine generations of my family were born and raised there. And I want to go back and look at a couple of things. First comment I want to make is I don't understand what's going on with our state and city government of the Nashville, whenever they refuse this money of $130 million, whatever it is, from the Bristol Speedway. That kind of money should open some eyes and say, hey, let's let these guys come in here, and this thing will bring in a lot of tax revenue, sales tax revenue. And then, you know, they turn around and want to give, the coffee place $30 million to come here. I mean, it doesn't make any sense in economically like that. For one thing, another thing I want to add is I'm not actually a race fan, but I think everybody that is, you know, should have the right to do so, and I think it's great for them. Uniquely Nashville, I agree with you 100%. One of the things I want to put out there, just a memory for people that's been around Middle Tennessee for a long time, this precedes you and Weaver and Jackson, all three. 30 years or so ago, they closed down Opryland and built Opry Mills Mall. And Opryland was, I know how much you like Dolly Parton and everything like that, but Opryland far outweighed what Dollywood is even today. It was a great amusement park. We used to buy family passes to it every summer for several years, and then they shut it down, and that killed all of that fun. And it was something, though, that was, it wasn't just an amusement park. You know, they had all the shows, the music, and everything like that. And it was very uniquely Nashville. Now, how about a mall? Is a mall uniquely Nashville?
0: No.
6: Come on. We cannot let the Speedway die.
0: The oddest thing, and I've done a little bit of research. Obviously, you were a part of that, and I've talked to enough people who were. You know, it's funny you bring this up, Wayne. When I was in the city maybe a year, this is probably 2022, maybe it was early 2023, but I think it was 2022 when this first came up, when Bristol Motor Speedway had proposed the $130 million, and all it took was a vote of the Metro Council. The Fair Board approved it. I was at that meeting. The Fair Board said this is a good and solid plan. It's going to infuse a lot of money in redeveloping the park, redeveloping the Speedway, and it will take the amount of money that we're spending to keep it up off the table, and they'll lease it for the next 30 years. That's the plan, right? So when all of this is happening, I had a show, And I asked the question, and I was talking about how unique this facility was to Nashville and how once you don't have it anymore, you'll never get it back. And I said, what do y'all have that you wish you had back? And man, oh man, Opryland. So that took us down a rabbit hole of talking about Opryland because everyone that's a unicorn in Nashville said Opryland. Because there's people are still mad about the closure of Opryland. And the weird part about it was Opryland wasn't doing poorly. It's just the new ownership group came in. They kind of took over and decided that they didn't want to run an amusement park anymore, that they wanted to build a mall.
6: Yep, exactly. And I have heard that they, just within a few years, they regretted making that decision.
0: Well,
6: what I've always heard.
0: Would not surprise me one bit. But, you know, obviously I have a soft spot in my heart for Dolly. But, man, oh, man, the way that people talk about Opryland, I mean, it's a lot of memories out there that was replaced by, you know, I mean, it's that old, I mean, I don't have anything for Sheryl Crow, but it's that old Sheryl Crow song. They took Paradise and turned it into a parking lot.
6: Exactly. That's exactly the truth. And I would just hate to see that happen again with the, you know, the Nashville Speedway. I mean, as far as putting it back to a green space, if you go back far enough, all of Nashville was a green space, you know.
0: Well, that's true.
7: Back to Matt's childhood.
0: Yeah, back to my day, back in the, Jackson is pretty convinced, Wayne, that I'm not reading some of this from the history books, that I lived it. And I'm trying to convince him that I wasn't around back in the 19-aughts. He doesn't believe me, though. Oh, what? Wayne, I apologize. I literally accidentally hit the dump button. I didn't mean to. I apologize for that premature caller ejection. That is on me. Sometimes I get happy fingers. 45 after the hour. Speaking of the fair, you know, the fair used to be at the Nashville Fairgrounds right here in Nashville. And now it's in Lebanon. And look who is here. Mr. Bill from Hendersonville.
8: Matt Murphy. Today is a perfect day to come out here to the fair. The temperature has dropped. The humidity is low. The crowds are slim. They're looking for you to join us. And I want to give you just a preview of the 15 events that they're having just tonight. You got a minute?
0: Yeah, sure.
8: All right. So coming up, costume pig show. Next, swine show. Next, Scottish Highland Cow Show. And then there's the Doll Parade. After that is the Hee Haw Wagon Stage Show. Then the Tennessee Tunes Show. Then they're having the grand opening, the ribbon cutting of the First Responders new building. Then it's off to the Rabbit Barn for the Hare versus Hare. And you can guess how the hare is spelled versus the traditional H-A-I-R. But I know you'll be interested in this one.
0: Uh-huh.
8: Over at the Motorsport Arena,
0: yes,
8: otherwise known as the Dirt Track,
0: uh-huh,
8: the Bump and Run Derby. Next is the Back Porch.
0: Are you still entered into the Bump and Run Derby, Mr. Bill? Or did you withdraw?
8: Me? No. I'm too old for that. You know, Matt, you remember how I told you my wife and I met over 50 years ago at the glue factory? We bonded immediately, and I've been stuck with her ever since. So I doubt she'd be interested in joining me. But, you know, after that, she left the glue factory and went over to the grease factory, but I never could get a hold of her. So I talked her into joining with the gas company, only to find out that half the people in our town already had gas. So at least I'm not like my friend who lost his job the other day at the massage therapist. I guess it just turns out he was rubbing too many people the wrong way. But Matt, all that aside, I want to bring
0: you. You got to pay attention to these. You'll miss them.
8: Yeah, I want to bring you another fine selection from our fair, wonderful Fair Midway selection of foods, and I think I've got just the combo that you would be interested in. And that is the pickled pig's sow's ear.
0: And the
8: deep fried bourbon flavored bull testicles.
0: Uh huh. They've got some of those, do they?
8: Well, they, for some reason, they couldn't sell all of them. So I said, well, I'll just have to bring some for Jackson. And then to top it all off is a chocolate-covered dill pickle.
0: Oh, well, so I'll take the dill pickle, and Jackson can have the bull balls.
8: You just let me know what you want, and I'll bring it out, and we can have an on-air taste test.
0: Mr. Bill, I would never – look, you are so generous. You gave us – Mr. Bill gave – I had turkey the other night, and we had deep-fried cheeseburger. Jackson, how was that funnel cake?
7: Excellent.
0: Mr. Bill is our official fair food deliverer, and he delivered us a big old sack of it last week. And I would never ask you for another thing, Bill. You've been so generous and so kind. I just want people to get out to the fair and enjoy what you've been enjoying all week long, and that is the wonderful – I mean, believe it or not, the weather's pretty good. Like you say, you're not kidding. The weather's pretty nice today, right?
8: Oh, it's fabulous. The temperature's down. There's a slight breeze. Breeze blowing, and I think the wind is calling for Matt Murphy to join us out here in Lebanon, Tennessee.
7: Hey, Mr. Bill, those cows you were mentioning, are those little bitty cows?
8: They do have some miniature animals. I don't know if the cow is one of them, but they do have some of those tiny little ponies that look like they're not much taller than a Great Dane or even a German Shepherd.
7: Hey, interesting.
8: But I don't think they have as small as your little Fritz dog.
7: Yeah.
8: Little short-legged wiener dog. Yeah.
0: See if you can't, hey, Bill, I don't want to get you in trouble, but Mr. Bill, see if you can't sneak one of those little bitty ponies under your coat or something and bring it up here to the station. Jack, we're trying to figure out if Jackson's still allergic.
8: I'm going to leave that to somebody else because I think they might frown on that. But I do want to encourage you because there is one more thing I want to mention, and that is the attendance today. The admission price is a special for seniors. And just like Jackson was saying, you've been here since dirt was invented and the earth was still cooling, and Nashville was just one big green space. So it's only $10, and I think they could even fit you under the wire if you wanted to join us.
0: Well, Mr. Bill, you make a great offer, and I'm going to have to take it under consideration. But go out there and see what critters you can find that you can bring home with you, because you know we love the animals. And I encourage people to get out and find Mr. Bill from Hendersonville at the fair and tell him we said hello. That's your go. Mr. Bill's like, where's Waldo? Where's Mr. Bill? Is he in Fiddler's Grove? Is he on the Skybox? Is he on the Tilt-A-Whirl? Who knows?
8: I might even be right here in the Midway getting a couple of those chocolate-covered dill pickles for you and whoever was brave enough to join you.
0: Mr. Bill, thank you for the call, and I encourage people to get out to the fair. Thank you for the food last week, too, brother. You're very kind.
7: Yes, sir.
8: You're welcome.
0: All right, take care. There's Mr. Bill. My goodness gracious, I apologize for being a little bit distracted during that conversation, but I'm being blown up. And I don't pretend to be a culture expert, and certainly my pop culture expertise does not extend into popular music whatsoever. But I sincerely apologize. I did not realize that it was Joni Mitchell that sang the song about they paved paradise and put up a parking lot. It was in fact Joni Mitchell, as many of you have alerted me to. Some of you are questioning my good sense. Some of you are questioning my manhood for some reason. I don't understand that. I mean, one person said it was Joni Mitchell a long time before Sheryl Crow. Maybe you need to attend a Backstreet Boys concert with Mandis. I was like, number one, I mean, let's not say things that we can't take back, okay? Number two, I love that Mandis is catching the stray.
7: So, yeah, Dan Mandis.
9: Counting Crows today.
0: They get it a cover, right?
9: Yeah.
0: Why did I think Sheryl Crow did it? I don't.
9: You know, they say the memory is the first thing to go.
0: No, it's the second thing to go. You know what the first is? I can't remember.
9: Can't remember.
0: I can't either. But yeah, they said, why don't you go to a Backstreet Boys concert and take Mandis with you? Oh, no, they didn't even say that. They said, you need to attend a Backstreet Boys concert with Mandis at this point. As if Mandis is already in this negative category for this super texter, and now they're putting Matt Murphy in that boat as well. That's fair. I mean, that's fair. I did it to myself. I apologize sincerely. I don't know why I had Sheryl Crow in my head, and I am deeply, deeply sorry. I'm sorry to Joni Mitchell. I apologize to her family. I apologize to her family's family. I apologize to Sheryl Crow.
7: Well, all you want to do is have some fun.
0: That's true. And if I knew any Sheryl Crow songs, I would respond with one of them. All I want to do is have some fun, but we have to take a break, so I have to say goodbye.
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3: From the United Structural Systems WTN Traffic Center.
7: Spring Hill 65 southbound still closed there between Saturn Parkway and Columbia for that crash involving several semis. Maybe one fatality involved there. Sylvan Park got an injury wreck. 40 westbound past Whitebridge Pike and Briley Parkway West. And then 40 westbound at Fessler's Lane still working a crash there. I'm Ken Wheat.
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7: 5 o'clock on the dot. I'm Ken Weaver with your top stories, and going to have to get you back down to Maury County here, because now all of a sudden on my screen I'm showing that northbound 65 is closed because of a crash between Columbia and Saturn Parkway, just like southbound 65 is closed to that crash that involves several semis and may involve at least one fatality. Got another traffic update and the weather here in 5 minutes. Entertainment news. ZZ Top founding era drummer Frank Beard has died. TMZ says the 77-year-old musician passed away yesterday in Texas with his family at his side. His death comes days after health issues forced the band to cancel several concerts. Beard joined ZZ Top in 1969. He remained a key part of the group's sound for more than 50 years.
19: Got me a pocket full of change.
7: Here in Nashville, the dispute over election rules has landed Nashville and the Trump administration in federal court. Metro claims the Department of Homeland Security is threatening to reduce grant funding unless local officials move to hand-marked paper ballots and comply with additional election security mandates. City leaders say the requirements would force expensive changes to the county's voting system. The lawsuit argues election administration should remain under state and local control. We're learning more about the fatal incident behind a gas station on Fessler's Lane yesterday around 2:30. Investigators say a 46-year-old woman was sleeping underneath a parked semi-truck trailer behind the Shell station there when that truck pulled away. Police say she was struck by the trailer's rear tires and died at the scene. The driver of the truck left, possibly because, as police say, he didn't know he hit anybody. The vehicle was described as a blue semi-truck pulling a white trailer. Tennessee has the highest property tax hikes in the country, according to a recent report from the Beacon Center of Tennessee. Channel 4's Daniel Ledbetter reports.
20: Data shows Tennessee is leading the nation for high property taxes. So that is according to the Beacon Center of Tennessee. Volunteer State has the highest percentage increase in property taxes of any state over the past 6 years by a double-digit margin over the next closest state. Locally, the hikes have been staggering. Mount Juliet approved an 160% increase. Fairview has a 42% increase. And in Nashville, homeowners have watched their bills climb about 60% in 5 years.
7: Next closest state is Colorado. Police records providing new information about the death of actress Hayden Panettiere. According to an incident report, former boyfriend Brian Hickerson was present when emergency crews responded to a cardiac arrest call at a Greenville, South Carolina apartment complex. Investigators say Panettiere was found unresponsive and could not be revived. An autopsy has been completed, and officials say no signs of trauma were discovered. That's the latest news. Traffic and weather next. I'm Ken Weaver, WTN News.
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7: All right, 65 shut down again, both directions there in Maury County between Columbia and Spring Hill. We still got a crash, Sylvan Park, 40 westbound past White Bridge Pike, Briley Parkway West. Also 40 westbound at Fessler's Lane. And then North Hills, we've got a report of a crash, Gallatin Pike North at Northside Drive. I'm Ken Weaver.
14: From the Beacon Capital Management Weather Center.
5: I'm WSMB 4 First Alert Meteorologist Melanie Layden. Hot again today, but not as humid as it has been recently. Our temperatures will still be in the low to mid-90s, but with plenty of sunshine. No rain in the forecast for us today. Our next chance of showers and thunderstorms will come late Wednesday into Thursday morning. A handful of stronger storms will be possible, and then much cooler weather arrives for the weekend.
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0: Hello, friends. Thank you for being with us. The Matt Murphy Radio Show, halfway home this Tuesday edition. We've gotten a lot done and we've got a lot more to do. I've only made one real egregious error today, and it involved a Joni Mitchell song that was eventually covered by Counting Crows. And maybe that's why I hear Counting Crows. I think Sheryl Crow. I don't really know the difference, and I don't want to. But then now I'm being told that Amy Grant also covered the song. The song is called Big Yellow Taxi, something like that. Anyway, it was just an offhand remark that I made that descended us into madness. 615-737-9986. If you'd like to be a part of the show, we'd love to have you. 615-737-9986. So bottom line is this. The petition is being dishonestly argued. They tried this in 2011. They failed in 2011. Let's make them fail today. Decline to sign any petition that is offered to you. Understand something. The racetrack's not going anywhere. Any suggestion that it's already going to be demolished is a lie. Now, I saw this story too, though. Now they're the folks that have been lying to the residents of this community about the use of that facility, they're now whining because they say that people are being mean to them. Listen to this. This story is from WKRN. A Nashville coalition trying to hit the brakes on auto racing at Nashville Fairground Speedway said its petitioners are getting attacked and harassed while canvassing the community. Restore Our Fairgrounds is circulating a petition to amend Nashville's charter to ban auto racing at the Nashville Fairgrounds, replacing it with, quote, affordable and/or workforce housing and traditional fair activities, expo center events, and flea markets. Stephen Lofton, project director for Restore Our Fairgrounds. Stephen, if you're listening, you're welcome to come on the show anytime. I'll give you a fair hearing. Said the tension surrounding the issue has gotten so heated that they had to file several police reports after harassment and assaults from members of the public began on July 6th. Opposition in politics is normal and expected, but the intensity of what we've seen here, the bullying, the harassment, the screaming is not, Lofton said. Let me let you know something, buddy. Maybe if your organization is not lying, maybe if your organization chose to tell the truth, then people wouldn't get upset at you. People tend to get frustrated when someone lies in their face about something that is very important to them. According to three, count them, three police reports from the Metro Nashville Police Department since the beginning of July, one man tried to take a petitioner's clipboard away. Another struck a petitioner in the head with the clipboard. That's pretty funny. And a third defamed a petitioner's clipboard, writing vulgar things on it before throwing it on the ground. What do you think that was about? So I imagine that was, Jackson comes up to Matt and Jackson says, "Hello, sir, would you like to sign our petition? They're tearing down this racetrack and we want affordable housing." And see, I know better. And so I take his petition and I write F you on it and then hand it back to him.
2: I kind of want to see you get approached.
0: I would enjoy having it. I would not be nasty to any of these people. I would talk with them. I would say, tell me how they are. Let a little play act, a little Murphy players. You'll be the petitioner. I'll be the petitionee. I'm coming out of the Kroger. Hit me up.
2: "Hello, sir. I know at your advanced age, housing can be tough. Would you like to sign our petition to support affordable housing over by the racetrack?"
0: And what is this? What is this all about? What the racetrack's over there? I thought they were racing over there.
2: "No, they're demolishing it and they're building either an amusement park or affordable housing."
0: So they're demolishing the racetrack? I didn't know anything about that. Tell me more.
2: "It's already been demolished."
0: Oh, it's already been demolished. I was just by there last week.
2: "It's gone."
0: So it's no longer there.
2: "We poofed it."
0: Okay, let me, give me, you got a pen over there and a clipboard? Let me sign that.
2: "I do. Here you go."
0: F you. Hey. Somebody hit somebody in the head with a clipboard and they filed a police report.
2: That's assault, brother.
0: I guess so. I guess so. But it's, Mr. Lofton says, "When we hear about this kind of harassment in the field, whether it's people getting screamed at or getting bullied or having the petitions ripped out of their hands or vandalized or having folks physically try to stop voters from participating in the process, it's heartbreaking." You know what's heartbreaking? A multi-billionaire is using his money and influence to funnel clandestinely and secretly money into your pockets so that you can hire people to go out and lie in a coordinated fashion to the community. And in doing so, you're sullying the entire concept of a petition to begin with. You did this to yourself. I didn't do this to you. You're the ones that chose to lie. You're the ones that chose to throw a rock and hide your hand. You're the ones that won't tell us where the money's really coming from. You're the ones that won't admit that you're being funded by a multi-billionaire that wants the property for himself. You're the ones that won't tell us that this affordable housing is just a ruse. You're the one that claims that the thing is already slated for demolishment. It's not slated to be demolished. You're the one that's lying. So everything that comes at you, I do not promote, nor do I encourage any form of violence against anyone. But I do encourage verbal and mental pushback. Rightly so. And I know that many of you have listened to me talk about this for a long time. I don't know what else to do with it except to tell you that it has at very least reached the point where a lot of people in Davidson County recognize that these petition people are lying through their teeth. And that's a good thing. And we need to make sure that every person that's approached understands that there is no plan to demolish the racetrack until and unless John Ingram has his way. That's John Ingram's goal. And it won't be affordable housing, at least as we understand it. It will be John Ingram housing. And oh, sure, he'll probably do something that would suggest affordable housing on that property. But for the most part, he'll put up condos and a little green space outside of the condos. And, you know, he'll sell the condos for however much he sells the condos for to supplement Geodis Park so that he can offset the cost of Geodis Park, which was the goal from the beginning. Right, John? Right? In the meantime, all of the families that have memories out there, all of the families that still create memories out there, the opportunity to infuse money into our community, the opportunity to have another jewel, crown jewel event in our community on an annual basis, all of that goes out the window. Also, infrastructure opportunities created by Bristol Motor Speedway, out the window. All of it. Why? Because a billionaire wants it so. A billionaire wants it so. And I'm just surprised that all of my liberal buddies in Nashville, Tennessee are going to be led around the nose by a multi-billionaire. I thought y'all hated big money corporations. I guess not. In the meantime, in other news, federal officials have approved Tennessee's I-24 Choice Lane project. I know Ken Weaver's excited about this, clearing the way for toll lanes to be added between Nashville and Murfreesboro. Even as some South Nashville residents learned their properties would be in the path of the $5 billion with a B dollar plan. The Federal Highway Administration recently issued a finding of no significant impact, or a FONSI. I didn't know this was called something fancy like that. It's a FONSI, a finding of no significant impact for the project, meaning that it does not require more extensive federal environmental review. The project would add two toll lanes in each direction along a roughly 26-mile stretch from downtown Nashville to Interstate 840, near Murfreesboro. Drivers could choose to pay to use the express lanes, while existing lanes would remain free. TDOT said the choice lanes are intended to improve traffic flow and provide more reliable travel times along one of Middle Tennessee's busiest corridors. The project would also be built through the public-private partnership with a private company responsible for designing, building, financing, operating, and maintaining the toll lanes. Some Nashville property owners have already received letters from the state saying the proposed project would impact their land. Some businesses along the corridor would also be affected depending on the final design. Nashville Metro Council member Jenny Welsh says her district alone would lose more than 30 homes. Quote, it's a gut punch for people, end quote. Welch said the stakes are high, especially for families who have built their financial futures around home ownership. Your wealth is tied up in your home. You're going to get, all right, so the amount of property that ultimately will be impacted is relatively low, but I understand that if your property is in the line of sight for an interstate or a train station or some sort of legitimate public use that would require a level of eminent domain, then that's very frustrating. I understand that it's very frustrating for these individual homeowners. In the meantime, TDOT says no final eminent domain actions have been taken. State Representative John Ray Clemens says constituents are contacting him with concerns. I know a young woman who lives in the Glencliff neighborhood just outside of my district. She saved up for years to buy her first house. She's owned that home for about 2 years. Now they're going to take it and tear it down just to build these toll lanes. Well, what do you want them to do, John? John Ray? You want them to not do anything about traffic in our community? I mean, I'm open for more suggestions. I don't want anybody to lose their property either, but in some cases, eminent domain is necessary. And oh, by the way, I believe that individuals who are impacted by eminent domain should not just be fairly, but they should be overly compensated for their property.

0: same issues you're talking about at the kitchen table, we're talking about here. Local issues, national headlines, real conversations conservatives can trust.
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2: Television. I didn't know his name off the top of my head. I just looked him up.
3: Did you Google him up?
2: Well, I just
3: did. You know what he said?
2: I just looked at his picture. Yeah.
3: He just says that, you know, the only way you're going to get rid of Iran is destroy Kirk Island. We had that big argument yesterday, Matt, and you just laughed me off and cut me off. But now we got generals saying, you know, they can't tell Trump what to do because Trump's the commander chief. But this Jack Keane has been around a long time. I know him when I was in the military. This guy knows tactics. And so he says, the only way you're going to end this nonsense, you got to destroy Iraq's capability of making money, and that's called oil. And where do they get their oil? Kirk Island. And now he is saying, destroy it.
2: All right, Mike, thank you for calling us and telling us that General King wants to destroy Kirk Island.
3: That's the only way to end this insanity of going back and forth and Trump just backing off back. You know, Trump's backed off now 5 times. Did you know Khamenei now says he's alive and he's going to do his thing to destroy Americans and destroy troops that they think they've won? And General Kane, he just said, you know what? The only way you're going to stop this is without putting U.S. troops is destroy their ability to make money. And if you make money through oil, destroy it.
2: Well,
3: and that's Kirk Island.
2: Okay, yes.
3: So, you know what?
2: You've said that.
3: What, Matt? I know you don't agree with me. You never will. And you just, why don't you go study history with all those people in the Middle East?
2: I'm sorry, Mike, what have I said today that has been disagreeable?
3: Because all you do is you laugh it off. And you don't really talk about, you know, real stuff. And the real stuff here is that we are now going to go into a serious situation where, you know what, Iran now believes they've won the war. They bought the narrative from the media.
2: Mike.
3: The media now says Iran has beaten Trump. Trump can't do anything. Trump just says, well, I don't know what to do now. So, and what I'm saying is that Trump is not listening to his real advisors, not his political advisors, his real advisors that if you want to destroy Iran and finally end what we've been doing from spring to now, get rid of Kirk Island.
2: Thank you, Mike, for the telephone call. 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
2: 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I don't know if they've made Donald Trump the Employee of the Year. I'm hoping they made me the Employee of the Year. For years, one year it was Kamala Harris. The year before that, it was Joe Biden. Why? Because, you know, nothing makes you want to buy a safe more than the insecurity of having those two knuckleheads in the White House. But that room, the lobby area, you'll meet the wonderful Jill. She's the straw that stirs the drink. You'll see the Murphy special right there on the right before you enter the showroom. You'll see many of the biometrics. They have those on display in the lobby area. Then you walk into the showroom and you'll see over 200 safes. 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And they have all shapes and sizes. They have the right one for you. 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And friends, you need a safe in your life. If you own guns, if you are a sportsman, if you're a hunter, or if you just own them for personal protection, you need to

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3: 65 is shut down both directions in Maury County due to a crash involving semis. This is going to be between Columbia and Saturn Parkway. At least one person is feared dead from that crash. Over here on the South Loop, we've got a crash. 65 northbound right there at I-40. And then in the Belmont area, a wreck 440 eastbound past Hillsboro Pike. Complete stop-and-go brake tapping. Everywhere else, there is complete stop-and-go brake tapping, usually at this time of the day. I'm Ken Weaver. Flock. Another story about Flock cameras. 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
0: I have found, by the way, I want to hear that story on Flock cameras. It is episode 1099, and we are anti-Flock. It's just, it's too much. It's too much surveillance state. I agree with giving police officers constitutional tools to do their jobs, but once that becomes extracurricular to the Constitution of the United States of America, you don't get to have it. And I'm sad that I hear so many sworn officers of the law talking about, well, it's public safety is more important. No, it's not. No, it's not. Public safety is not more important than protecting our rights given to us by God and guaranteed us through the Constitution of the United States of America. It's not. And if you think it is, well, that's North Korea. North Korea doesn't have the crime that we have. So should we strive to be North Korea? Well, no, Matt, that's silly. Well, we all got to draw a line somewhere. That's all I'm telling you is that I've drawn the line. And I'm the guy, I was willing to talk about LPRs. I was consistently in favor of LPRs 5 years ago. Because LPRs required affirmative input for a specific automobile individual circumstance where there was a bolo or whatever. In nowadays, we're talking about generalized surveillance of the sort that we should not want in the United States of America, and we do not want in the United States of America. By the way, did y'all hear about these? There's a proposal to turn Halloween into the Great American Flock Out. I read this story. I think Hand was talking about it this morning, too. Wait, have you heard this, kid?
3: No. The Great American Flock Out.
0: The Great American Flock Out. Where we would never, never, ever on this radio show, and I don't believe on this radio station, I don't speak for the other guys, but I think I can safely say we would never encourage lawless activity on this radio show. Never. But what is being encouraged is that you take advantage of the fact that there's so many people out and about and go ahead and cut some of those flock cameras down. You know, they're cutting them down now, Ken. It's bad. Speaking of bad, I don't know what to do because I'm going first in nincompoops. I don't know if you boys know it or not, but I won yesterday. And I'm the current possessor of the trophy.
3: You're on a roll, brother.
0: I'm on a
3: Murphy.
0: Roll, baby. I feel good about it. I don't know what this is going to do to Jackson Williams' psyche, especially as we, maybe he's paying way too much attention to that gubernatorial race and not enough attention to nincompoops in the news.
3: I don't know how.
4: Listen, I could use your Georgia Bulldogs as my nincompoop today.
0: How's that?
4: Did you hear about their new sponsor?
0: No, I haven't.
4: Progressive Car Insurance.
0: Yes. Go on.
3: That's great.
0: I mean, clearly we need car insurance, Jackson. Have you seen how we drive over there in Athens? I don't understand your problem. Got to get some good rates over there.
4: Nincompoops.
0: We're kind of liberal in the way that we drive our automobiles, so why wouldn't we go with a liberal organization like old Progressive?
5: Progressive's liberal?
0: Yeah. I think... rumor was they're partially owned by Soros or some of Soros' people.
3: I don't know.
0: Yeah, their commercials are pretty good.
4: I hear now down the highway, the Georgia players can all be heard yelling, Flo, take the wheel!
0: It's Progressive Flo.
4: Yeah.
0: The that thing, they don't play it much anymore, but that one is a rabbit named Foot.
4: You know who else is a Progressive sponsor?
0: Yeah. Wait a minute. Does anybody else not realize Sven has a rabbit? Yes, name's Foot. What? Who else is Progressive?
4: What's faster, Matt? I got a question for you.
0: Yes, yes, Jackson.
4: What's faster?
0: Uh-huh.
4: A Georgia football player in a police chase?
0: Uh-huh.
4: Or Denny Hamlin?
0: Is that it?
4: Yeah.
0: Denny Hamlin.
4: No.
0: No? Oh, wait a minute. Is the police chase on foot or in the car?
4: In the car.
0: Oh, then probably the George player. I think I'm going to go with the Matthew McConaughey story for my nincompoop today. Very excited about it.
3: Is that a local story?
0: All right. What now?
5: Is that a local story?
0: No. This is a story about Matthew talking about why he quit smoking weed.
4: Oh, the hydroponics.
0: Have you seen this?
4: Yeah.
0: It's pretty funny. 615-737-9986. Dick and Boops in the news coming up next.
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3: I'm Ken Weaver with your top stories. Got the full forecast and traffic coming up in 5 minutes. Entertainment news: Southern Boogie Woogie has lost its drummer. Frank Beard, longtime drummer for ZZ Top, dead at 77. TMZ reports Beard died at his Texas ranch following a hospice stay with his family around. A cause of death has not been announced. He passed away yesterday. Billy Gibbons says Beard's signature drumming was instrumental to the band's success over 6 decades. ZZ Top plans to resume touring later this week following the cancellation of 2 shows. Flock, the company behind more than 120,000 automatic license plate readers nationwide, instituted some new rules after reports of misuse. Here's ABC's Michelle Franzen.
6: Washington Post reports at least 50 officers around the country have been accused of misusing plate readers to allegedly spy on their wives, their girlfriends, and their exes. Flock said it will now automatically lock out officers whose activity looks abnormal, delete data after 7 days instead of 30, let cities choose which type of offenses other agencies can access, and require a criminal case number for every database search. Michelle Franzen, ABC News, New York.
3: Here in Tennessee, Sullivan County Sheriff Jeff Cassidy has suspended the use of the Flock license plate reader cameras in his jurisdiction after residents raised concerns about privacy, oversight, and government surveillance. And Metro Nashville is challenging what it calls federal overreach in a lawsuit filed this week in Washington, D.C. Nashville says Homeland Security grants to support first responders are being conditioned on changes to local election procedures. Officials warn a 20% funding cut could affect equipment purchases and specialized emergency response training. Nashville has joined several other local governments seeking to have those requirements overturned, claiming the federal government should not have anything to do with how locals vote. That's the latest news. Traffic and weather next. I'm Ken Weaver, WTN News.
1: From the United Structural Systems WTN Traffic Center.
3: Still showing 65 shut down both directions in Maury County due to that crash involving several semis that may have killed at least one person there between Columbia and Spring Hill today. We've got a crash reported on the South Loop over here. That's 65 northbound at 40, right there where they meet. And then in the Belmont area, got a wreck 440 eastbound past Hillsboro Pike. And then you've got the usual stop-and-go brake tapping in the usual places, particularly northbound and southbound 65 between downtown and 440, and both directions of 40 between downtown and the 440 split. I'm Ken Weaver.
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7: I'm WSMB4 First Alert Meteorologist Melanie Layden. Hot again today, but not as humid as it has been recently. Our temperatures will still be in the low to mid-90s, but with plenty of sunshine. No rain in the forecast for us today. Our next chance of showers and thunderstorms will come late Wednesday into Thursday morning. A handful of stronger storms will be possible, and then much cooler weather arrives for the weekend.
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0: Hey, if you're watching on Super Talk TV, I like how the squirrels made a random appearance.
4: The squirrels are here to stay.
0: I mean, well, they're here to stay in my real life, and so I don't mind them being here to stay. The squirrels from hell are on the slide today on YouTube.
4: Little devil squirrels.
0: Little devil squirrels. Well, we're in transit hell. That's what we're in. Whether it be downtown bus service or I-24 corridor expansion, choice lanes, if you will. And I mean, it's just
3: 65 corridor having a big meeting on that tonight.
0: Oh yeah, so. I don't know what they're talking about tonight, Kim, but it's my understanding they've already decided they're going to expand. When they put June Lake, that I-65 interchange in, mm-hmm, on June Lake Boulevard, did someone not account for the amount of traffic that would be coming in from June Lake Boulevard? I mean, that June Lake subdivision is apparently 900 houses, 900 homes when it's all said and done. There aren't that many there now. But that is putting a tremendous amount of burden in that area, and it's backing traffic up because it's two lane right there. And so now they're going to, I think, expand to three lanes both ways from 840 all the way down to Saturn Parkway, which should be good when it's done. How long do you think that'll take, Ken?
3: Brother, I have no idea.
0: 3 years.
3: At least 3 years.
0: 3 years. 3 years.
3: I think that's what all of Middle Tennessee needs. We need lanes, man.
0: We do.
3: We need more lanes.
0: Oh, yeah. Come on. Let's go. Let's just do some more lanes. Let's many lanes we can get. Lanes down there, lanes up there. Let's do some tunnels. Let's do some elevated highways. Let's do it all.
4: How's the tunnel coming?
0: I think, you know what? I was having a nice discussion with someone about the tunnel. There are tunnel supporters, and then there are tunnel... What would we call them?
4: Haters.
0: Tunnel haters, tunnel deniers. There's a suggestion being floated to me by some of the tunnel denialism that they're not making any progress on the tunnel, which is why we're not hearing a lot about the tunnel. Now, that could be true. I don't know. My understanding, the tunnel's going okay.
4: Need to find out more about that tunnel.
0: You know what, Jackson? You're right. I want you to head up that project.
3: You boys need to hop in a Waymo and go down there and check it.
4: I don't think a Waymo goes that far.
0: I think, Ken, what do you think? I think Jackson Williams needs to, for the Matt Murphy Show, as a representative of this program, I think he needs to spearhead that program.
3: Well, he's getting ready to be the CEO of an entire state.
0: Fair. He's about to be the garnerer of the state of Tennessee. And nobody can take that away from you. Well, they can take away your sign. Which, did you see they did that yesterday? I don't like that at all.
8: No, you can't do it. No, sir.
4: Who took it down?
0: I think it was Dan Mandis.
8: You can't take that sign
0: down. Does Dan Mandis not like people volunteering for public service? Does Dan Mandis not like democracy? Does Dan Mandis not like our representative form of government?
4: That sounds like those ads.
0: Dan Mandis hates democracy.
4: And he kicks puppies.
0: What does Dan Mandis have against Jackson Williams?
4: And puppies.
0: Williams, a man of the people. Mandis, a man of the elite.
3: He wore a hat during company pictures.
0: What kind of man wears a hat? Once again, after 5:30, we get to make fun of Dan with impunity because he's already in bed. It's time for Nincompoops in the News.
8: Yes, sir.
9: Nincompoops in the News.
0: It is time, ladies and gentlemen, boys and girls, Nincompoops in the News time. You know what the news is. You've heard Ken Weaver delivering the headlines. Matt Murphy has opined on said same. It is time for us to look all across the great state of Tennessee, the volunteer state, all across these 50 United States of America.
8: Nay the globe.
4: Nay the globe.
0: Nay the globe. And we find the nincompoops where they live and where they breathe. Now, I thought, by the way, I get to go first because I won yesterday. Yay me.
8: That's the way to go, Brother Murphy.
0: Let me tell you, Ken, I'm on a roll.
8: You are on a roll, dude. But
0: call me Butter, Weaver, because I'm on a roll. So I won last week. I got the trophy right behind me, and I won yesterday, so I'm well on my way to a twofer, which is nice. And I could have done the Matthew McConaughey story. Are either of you going to do the Matthew McConaughey story?
4: No.
0: This is not my story. So Matthew McConaughey apparently told in an interview with the Rolling Stone, he recalled that he decided to quit smoking dope because he was sitting outside of a birthday party for himself, and he sat in his car and listened to Janet Jackson's 1993 hit song, That's the Way the Love Goes, 24 times in a row and missed his birthday party.
8: What?
0: Yeah, that's right. But that's not my nincompoop. He said, his story, he
4: What's
0: said,
4: the order, brother? I know, you first, Ken second, me up the rear. Proceed.
0: Are you ready to do nincompoops?
4: I am.
0: I was just telling my Matthew McConaughey story over here.
4: All right. So you got to get in the time dilation.
0: That's really it. I couldn't get over the fact that it was Matthew McConaughey in Interstellar. It bothered me because I really did pick. You've never seen Dazed and Confused, but I was like, y'all know what Wooderson's packing here. I'm talking some freaking muscle. The order will be me, Matt Murphy, and I'm going to need some audio video for mine. Jackson, you'll get to go second. Ken, you, my friend, get to bring up the rear.
8: Yay!
0: You're like the caboose of nincompoops today. My story is as follows. The AI revolution has a water problem. Data centers need millions of gallons of water to keep their servers cool. Some companies have apparently decided that the most logical solution is to turn everyone into a, well, liquid machine. The company Liquid Death, along with Garage Beer, which has become my new house beer, fellas. Garage Beer is very tasty, especially that lime. Anyway, Garage Beer, Liquid Death, which is a water company, and Jason Kelsey have come up with a new environmental initiative. Their plan is simple. They want you to drink their beverages, whether it be water or beer, and produce as much pee as humanly possible. They then want you to send the pee to AI data centers so that we can all, quote, pee on computers together and save humanity. Yes, this is real. Yes, there's a commercial. Yes, I'm going to play it for you. If you're watching on talk television, you get to watch as well. If you're listening on radio, listen up. Jackson, be ready on the dump button because I did not preview this commercial.
8: This ought to be good.
10: AI data centers waste millions of gallons of water. That's why Liquid Death and Garage Beer have decided to team up. We want your pee to cool these data centers.

0: grandma and a firefighter. 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It's an old timer with a colostomy bag.
1: 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It's never been easier to create beer.
0: Did that fella just drink his pee? Oh my God.
1: So what are you waiting for?
0: Oh, look.
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0: a bald eagle was peeing.
1: Liquid dense sparkling energy. Then send your pee to the AI data center of your choice. We even make it easy with these collectible, sealable mugs. We want your
0: pee. There's actually a did you see the disclaimer? There's actually a disclaimer on this commercial that says, this is a parody. Please do not actually send your pee.
2: They got to do that.
3: I think people are going to send their pee to their local data centers.
0: I certainly hope so. They are. This is a real commercial. Yes, it includes singing. And yes, there are collectible, sealable pee mugs.
3: Do you have to pee in them?
0: I don't know. But this is a real thing. And now they want your pee to send to data centers. I don't encourage you sending your pee. All of these people that were involved in this promotion, you're nincompoops, because people are going to send their pee. And you're going to say,
3: I think they're geniuses. This is marketing genius.
0: They've already got me with the garage beer.
3: Because so many people hate data centers.
0: Yes.
3: And so they are going to, and they, this is, number one, the song's very catchy.
0: It is.
3: Send us your pee.
0: Send us your pee.
3: No, let's all pee on computers together. I think it's very funny, very well executed. I don't think anybody involved in this is a nincompoop. Now, if somebody goes pees on a data center, they're going to be a nincompoop because they're probably going to go to jail.
0: It's happening.
3: But nobody a part of this. This is not a nincompoop. This is just brilliant advertising.
0: Wait, is it, excuse me, in the immortal words of young Jackson Williams, what's the order, brother? Why don't you go? Hush your mouth about my nincompoops. We'll let the audience decide what's a nincompoop and what's not a nincompoop around here.
3: I'm just saying that's clever marketing.
0: I'm just telling you that there's nincompoopery going on because people are going to send their pee in and they're encouraging people to send their pee in and they're going to have to apologize and then you're going to say, boy,
3: no,
0: they were nincompoops.
3: They had the disclaimer. No apologies needed. Mm. This was a well-done marketing campaign. I'm ready to go with my story now after that non-nincompoop nincompoop.
0: I should have stolen your story. I know what it is, and I should have taken it from you. Go!
3: 14 charged in cocaine trafficking ring at two Penn State fraternities. AG, Attorney General, says pledges packed drugs.
0: Pause for effect.
3: Pause for a Weaver laugh.
2: I was getting ready to say, didn't they have that Sandusky fella, too?
3: Oh, Lord.
0: We've talk about peeing all over something. Weaver just
3: sweet Lord.
0: He just peed all over your nincompoop story.
3: Pennsylvania's attorney general.
0: Hey, enjoy your giggles now as everybody thinks about Jerry Sandusky.
3: Mm-hmm. Pennsylvania's attorney general says more than a dozen current or former Penn State students at the University Park campus are facing drug trafficking charges. All but one of the 14 people accused of drug trafficking were students at University Park during the multi-year investigation period. State College Police and a grand jury are investigating alleged cocaine trafficking in 2023 and 2024. One person was a student's father who allegedly tried to obstruct the investigation. Large amount of cocaine kilos were brought from Philadelphia and New York to State College, where they were cut and packaged for sale primarily to Penn State students. When asked if investigators will pursue hazing charges, Sunday declined to answer. Sunday said the cocaine was cut and packaged mostly at the Delta Upsilon and Sigma Chi fraternity houses. Packaging was done by oftentimes pledges. In fact, we found a pattern that showed cutting and bagging cocaine was, for most pledges, an initiation into the Delta Upsilon and Sigma Chi fraternities. I don't know if I'm saying Upsilon right, but it's what we're going with.
0: I'm going to say something that Ken Weaver says from time to time. My goodness.
2: My goodness.
0: My goodness.
3: Sunday said investigators did not hear of any drug packaging on campus. In a press release, Penn State officials say they're placing Delta Upsilon on an interim suspension. Sigma Chi is not recognized by the university. University officials also say Student Affairs is moving quickly to establish additional educational and hazing prevention efforts for the beginning of the semester. Classes begin next week.
2: Boy, those Nittany Lions, they're something.
0: Mm-mm-mm. Just selling cocaine out of the frat house, huh?
3: It's really like, this is pretty sophisticated. Yeah, I didn't know. Like,
0: young pledge, you can either get paddled downstairs in the dungeon, go on an elephant walk, or go ahead and package up.
3: And you didn't think one of these freshmen were going to tell their mommies,
0: "Hey, mom, we were packaging cocaine last night.
3: Mommy, can you come pick me up? They're packaging cocaine."
0: That's no good.
2: Yeah, that's probably not an organized outfit.
3: Not the sharpest tools.
0: Well, and by the way, Grandpa Math Man on the YouTube channel says, "This Penn State story isn't nincompoopery. It's a felon. Felony in the news." So, you know, two can play at this game there, buddy boy. Hey, Ken Weaver, give us a nincompoop.
2: All right, this here's out of Savannah, Georgia. A former manager for a local nonprofit's out of a job and facing charges after Savannah police say exposed himself to two women in Oglethorpe Square Thursday night. 55-year-old Gregory Goss was arrested and booked into the Chatham County Jail on Friday morning, bonded out the next day. Following his arrest, his employer, Family Promise of the Coastal Empire, terminated his employment immediately. Savannah police responded to Oglethorpe Square on the night of August 13th after two sisters reported a naked man was yelling at them from a balcony to get their attention, saying, "Hey, ladies! Hey, ladies!
3: Ladies!"
2: According to police reports, when the women walked away quickly, the man followed behind them before going the other direction when another woman noticed him. He then stood on the porch of the Chatham County Human Resources Building, according to the report, where the women and an additional witness captured photos and video of him exposing himself and pleasing himself.
0: Oh, geez.
2: Witnesses also took photos of the suspect's vehicle as he drove away, which helped officers identify Goss and track him to his residence. Detectives said Goss made admissions to the crime during his arrest.
3: Ladies!
2: A police report also revealed Goss had a prior encounter with law enforcement in North Carolina back in 2017 after he was reported running around naked. This old boy's got a problem.
0: Man, he's like a repeat nincompooper.
2: Yeah, well, he's no longer the head of that nonprofit, I'll tell you that.
0: No, I don't think so.
2: Family Promise of the Coastal Empire.
0: Keep your hands in your pockets, young man. And out of your business.
2: And vote Weaver! I got a naked dude.
0: He does have a naked dude. Matt's got sending in your pee to AI centers. Young Jackson's got Nittany Lions drawing up some Nittany lines. Huh?
2: That's the way to go, Brother Murphy.
0: That's how we do it. Vote early, vote often. Nincompoops in the news, 615-737-9986. 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
6: From the United Structural Systems WTN Traffic Center.
2: 65 still shut down both directions in Maury County due to that crash involving several semis that may have killed at least one person there between Columbia and Spring Hill. This is going to be between exits 46 and 53. Over here on the South Loop, got a crash, 65 northbound at I-40. And then in the Belmont area, got a wreck, 440 eastbound past Hillsboro Pike. I'm Ken Weaver.
6: Traffic moves fast, headlines move faster. 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
2: I'm Ken Weaver with your top stories. Got the full forecast in traffic in 5 minutes. And in entertainment news, that little old band from Texas just lost its drummer. Long time ZZ Top drummer Frank Beard has passed away. The founding member, one of the founding members, that is, of the band behind Tush and this 1983 hit, Gimme All Your Lovin'. An announcement from his representative said Beard died under hospice care at his ranch in Richmond, Texas, surrounded by his family. The band announced it's canceling this week's concerts in Salt Lake and Colorado Springs. Beard was 77 years old. A dispute over election rules has landed Nashville and the Trump administration in federal court. Metro claims the Department of Homeland Security is threatening to reduce grant funding unless local officials move to hand-marked paper ballots and comply with additional election security mandates. City leaders say the requirements would force expensive changes to the county's voting system. The lawsuit argues election administration should stay under state and local control. Also in Nashville, big discussion among leaders tonight on how to get around the city. Walk Bike Nashville and some Metro Council members going to talk about the importance of pedestrian and cyclist safety in the city as the council considers legislation to limit right turns on red lights rather than an outright ban. And if you drive I-65 through Williamson County, TDOT wants to hear from you. A public meeting is underway right now at the Williamson County Enrichment Center in Franklin. The agency evaluating possible solutions to traffic congestion along a 34-mile stretch of 65. Comments gathered during the meeting going to help shape future recommendations for the corridor. And a frightening encounter in a Nashville neighborhood ended with a mother and her neighbor stopping an attempted home invasion. According to police, the suspect jumped onto a car, shattered the windshield with his bare feet, then chased the driver to a nearby home. The mother of three held her storm door closed while that man kept trying to get inside, damaged that door. Police later took him into custody after he allegedly resisted an officer and was tased. And as beach season winds down, stingray encounters are on the rise, causing concern for ocean swimmers, says ABC Sam Champion.
10: Southern California is seeing a significant increase in the number of beachgoers stung by stingrays. Jake Heyman was injured at Bolsa Chica Beach while trying to learn to surf during a vacation.
11: What at first I thought was like a sharp piece of glass or like a stick or something.
10: Bolsa Chica and Huntington State beaches reporting more than 3,100 incidents so far this year. That's twice the number reported for all of 2025.
2: 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Traffic and weather next. I'm Ken Weaver, WTN News.
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2: 65 still shut down both directions in Murray County where those semis crashed, killing at least one person, we think. That's going to be between Columbia and Spring Hill. Over on the East Bank, got a disabled vehicle blocking the left lane, 24 eastbound at Shelby Avenue. South Loop, got a crash, 65 northbound, right there at I-40. Over in the Nations, a crash, Briley Parkway southbound at I-40 west. And then Hermitage, an injury wreck, Old Hickory Boulevard, that's going to be just south of I-40. I'm Ken Weaver.
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15: I'm WSMB4 First Alert Meteorologist Melanie Layden. Hot again today, but not as humid as it has been recently. Our temperatures will still be in the low to mid-90s, but with plenty of sunshine. No rain in the forecast for us today. Our next chance of showers and thunderstorms will come late Wednesday into Thursday morning. A handful of stronger storms will be possible, and then much cooler weather arrives for the weekend.
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0: 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My name is Matt Murphy. It's 9 minutes after six. This is the Matt Murphy Radio Show. Glad you have us on your radio dial, glad you have us dialed up on Spotify, TuneIn, iHeart, wherever you might be listening, or perhaps you're watching on Super Talk TV, YouTube, Facebook, Twitter, Twitch, Rumble. We say thank you and we appreciate you. So, you know what today is?
3: Andy Samberg's birthday.
0: No, that's not where I was going with that, but is today Andy Samberg's birthday? It's your, yep. That's your favorite entertainer.
3: The greatest comedian of our generation. Of mine. Yours is, what, Charlie Chaplin? Or whoever did those cave paintings. It's not.
0: What cave paintings? I'm not. Charlie Chap, that's in the 30s.
3: I figured you would have caught him in your 30s.
0: That old. Yes, Andy Samberg's birthday is today. He's, what is he, 40?
3: He's in his 50s.
0: Andy Samberg's in his 50s? And. Well, he's not of your generation, buddy boy. You're a young buck there.
3: He's 48.
0: Well, that's pretty. Andy Samberg's almost as old as me. Your little hero's almost as old as me, buddy boy. I'm only 5 years older than him. My birthday on September 1st, so I would encourage you to go ahead and make your plans accordingly. Less than 2 weeks away from Matt Murphy's birthday. It's going to be a big one. I'm the big 5'3". You know, that's a special one. 53 is always special, so I encourage you to go ahead and make your plans accordingly. We'll be here. I'm taking the rest of that week off, though. We're working that Monday and Tuesday, the 31st and the 1st, and then that's the next time I'll take off. I'll take Wednesday, Thursday, Friday off. That's the before Labor Day. Brian Wilson in for Matt Murphy during the Matt Murphy Show on Super Talk 99.7 WTN. Of course, Brian always appreciated by this listening audience, and we love him and appreciate him subbing in for us during that time. So that is coming up down the road. No. The day I was referring to, hold on a second. I got to pull my old email up. I got this from someone told me about a website. Where'd it go? No, not about the raccoons in Tennessee. Where'd it go? It was a Tennessee-based website that I had pulled up, and now I got so many stupid spam emails. Oh, here it is. Here we go. No, that's not it. Here we go. Called the, it's kind of a this day in history for the state of Tennessee. This day in history, Tuesday, August 18th in 1920. You know what happened? No, I was not there. No, I was not born. My birthday, September 1st.
3: 1864.
0: On this day, and Jackson, I want you to listen to this closely because I think the listening audience would like to hear your commentary on this historical moment in the state of Tennessee. On this day in 1920, August 18th, Tennessee became the 36th and deciding state to ratify the 19th Amendment to the Constitution of the United States of America. Jackson, off the top of your head, do you recall what the 19th Amendment to the Constitution of the United States of America is?
3: I do, Matt, and you're not going to get me on this one.
0: Any thoughts on how we've done since then?
3: Love it. America's the best. And we are fighting for our constituents.
0: Very smart. Spoken like a man who needs some of those women voters to come out and cast a ballot for gonorrhea of the state of Tennessee.
3: I really think you're going to say the disease every time you start.
0: Well, that's gonorrhea, right? That's the way we spelled it. I did not know. I was today years old when I knew that Tennessee cast the deciding vote. But it gets better than that. Apparently, and some of you perhaps can help me fill in some of the gaps on my history here, but apparently it was so nip and tuck in the Tennessee General Assembly. So Tennessee became the 36th state to ratify the 19th Amendment of the Constitution, which guaranteed women the right to vote nationwide. It only took 36 back then because we were two down as a, two or three. We had yet to admit Hawaii or Alaska. I know that. And I guess we had the other 48 at the time. But one way or the other, the 36th state was the deciding one to make the 19th Amendment of the Constitution of the United States of America a part of the Constitution. And a 24-year-old lawmaker cast the tie-breaking vote. If you don't know this story, it's pretty cool. His name is Harry Byrne. He was born and raised in the small town of Neota in eastern Tennessee. I might be mispronouncing Neota, and if I am, I apologize to all of you Neotaites or Neotans.
3: Neites.
0: N-I-O-T-A. Neota.
3: Neotaites.
0: Niota? Niota?
3: Niota.
0: Niota. Anyway, Harry T. Byrne was the youngest member of the Tennessee General Assembly when he was elected in 1918 at the age of 22. He entered history 2 years later on August 18th, 1920, when he cast the deciding vote to ratify the 19th Amendment to the Constitution of the United States of America. When he did so, he had a letter in his pocket from his mother, Feb Byrne. So here's the backstory. By the summer of 2020, 35 states had ratified the Women's Suffrage Amendment. 8 had rejected it. One more was needed for it to become law. And Tennessee looked like a suffragist's best and possibly only hope. The legislature called a special session to vote on the amendment. The battle in Nashville had been fierce. Suffragists and anti-suffragists campaigned, lobbied, cajoled, browbeat lawmakers in the Tennessee state capitol. Apparently, things were a lot different back then than they are today. There were catcalls from the gallery. There was screaming. There was hooping. There was hollering. There was a lot. Well, oh, no, wait a minute. We just had that in the last special session that we had, too, didn't we? We had a lot of that same crap. Most about the Democrats could not contain themselves. Hey, more on that in a moment, because Charlene Oliver is now suing to prevent her right punishment for acting the fool in the Tennessee Senate in the General Assembly. Anyway, the legislature called a special session to vote on the amendment. The battle was fierce. Lawmakers in the Tennessee State Capitol and the halls of the nearby Hermitage Hotel were inundated. One of their targets, Harry Byrne. Byrne personally supported suffrage, but he was under tremendous political pressure at a very tender age of 24. He was up for re-election, and he knew his constituents in McMinn County did not want women to vote. The Tennessee suffragists had lobbied him and thought he seemed supportive, but they could not be sure. In the meantime, many of Byrne's Republican colleagues and mentors, concerned about their political fortunes in the state, pressured him to oppose the measure. On August 18th, Byrne entered the General Assembly chamber wearing a red rose in his lapel, the symbol of anti-suffragists. Apparently, you wore a red flower if you were anti-suffragist and a yellow flower if you were pro. When a motion to table the amendment, which would have all but doomed it, came up, he voted for it, but the vote was a tie. Seeking to kill the amendment once and for all, the anti-suffrage speaker called for another vote on the amendment itself. Byrne's yes or no could pass it and send it down to defeat. Anyone watching would conclude that Byrne had chosen to oppose suffrage. In other words, he opposed women's rights to vote. But in fact, he was personally racked with indecision. You see, moments before this vote came up, a letter had been hurriedly delivered to him in the chamber. The letter was from his mother, Feb Byrne, who wrote, hurrah and vote for suffrage and don't keep them in doubt. I've been watching to see how you stood, but have not seen anything yet. Don't forget to be a good boy and help Ms. Cat. That's Carrie Chapman Cat. I guess this was a leader of the movement. As he waited to vote, he had the letter in his pocket. To the astonishment of onlookers, when Burns' name was called, he voted aye. The 19th Amendment would become the law of the land. The next day, Burns explained his choice. I believe in full suffrage as a right. I believe we had the moral and legal

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1: Incident time after time where the smallest, littlest things, mere seconds, mere fractions of seconds, make the difference between this or that and alter the course of history forever. And it is a fact that on this day in 1920, but for a mother's letter, the women's suffrage movement would probably not have been killed permanently, but would have had a considerable setback. Yet Harry Byrne got the letter. Harry Byrne received the message. And he voted like his mama wanted him to. On August 18th, 1920. 21 after the hour, Supertalk 99.7 WTN.
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2: 65 both directions still shut down in Murray County where those semis crashed today between Columbia and Spring Hill. At least one person may have died in that crash. Belmont area got a crash now. 65 southbound at Wedgwood Avenue. In Hermitage, an injury wreck. Old Hickory Boulevard south of I-40. I'm Ken Weaver. Nashville seeking to stop a federal policy that links first responder grants to election changes. 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
3: Oh boy, oh boy. One little jokey and I'm in trouble.
4: Just one little joke? One little joke?
3: 8001. That was the beginning of politicians voting by blackmail. And not by what their constituents want. 3376, I enjoyed the history lesson. It reminded me of Paul Harvey's The Rest of the Story. And now you know. But for that letter, the course of history could have changed. Now you know the rest of the story. Nolene says, hell in a handbasket because of women voting. It was a joke, Nolene. You know, y'all calm down. Don't get so emotional, ladies. Y'all just, women get so emotional about these jokes. Y'all need to calm. Yeah, just calm down. Jackson, let me give you a little hot tip. One of these days you'll be married, young man. And if you really, really, really, really need your significant other to calm down, just tell her. Just tell her. Just say, little Missy, you need to calm down. It works every time. Breaks my heart, the beginning of our downfall, 1920 Great Depression. Harry Byrne should have been the nincompoop of the day. No, y'all stop. That's no good. Speaking of, I've got the winner of nincompoops in the news coming up in just a couple of minutes. It's not going to be me today. I'm sad to report. I don't know if it's going to be, I don't know who's it going to be. Was Matt kidding about women voting, making it hell in a handbasket? What? Hold on a second. They're talking. I went over here to who won the poll, by the way, Jackson. Do you know who won the poll on the YouTubes? Let me look here.
5: You did.
3: Oh, okay. Well, then that's nice. Well, maybe I did win. Who knows? But I'm over here looking at the poll numbers, and I see this exchange. Was Matt kidding about women voting, making it hell in a handbasket? Writes Jen. Maggie responds, probably not, because he is a dummy. I was kidding, and I am a dummy, and that is the end of that story. It's Robert in Loretto. What's up, Robert?
6: Can you hear me okay?
3: Yes, sir. You sound good.
6: Your nincompoop story reminded me of a little bit of history, and I wanted to test your history since you're not much older than me. Do you remember which company and which commercial is the reason why we have to have those parody disclaimers?
3: Okay, so the one that I remember is Jerry Falwell and Penthouse Magazine.
6: No, that's not the one I'm referencing.
3: Okay, what do you got?
6: Pepsi Cola and their commercial from Pepsi Points, where if you had enough Pepsi Points, they'd give you a Harrier jet. Do you remember that? That right there is why we have to have the parody disclaimer on the commercials.
3: I vaguely remember this. Where they said they were going to give a jab, and then somebody tried. Robert went away. I don't know why he went. I didn't hang up on you. Yeah, somebody tried to raise enough of the Pepsi points to win the jet, and then Pepsi said, "Well, obviously we're not really giving no jet away," and they sued or whatever.
7: I've seen that.
3: I think I've seen that too.
7: They did a documentary on it a couple of years ago.
3: Did they?
7: On Netflix. It's called "Hey Pepsi, Where's My Jet?"
3: I think maybe I've seen the same thing.
7: It's good. It's a good documentary.
3: What was the outcome though? Did Pepsi just pay them off with some other swag or something?
7: No idea.
3: I don't remember the outcome.
7: This is a documentary I watched like 2 years ago.
3: Yeah, that was 2 years ago. Who knows? I do remember there was a Supreme Court case, and it was not Penthouse. It was Hustler, Larry Flint. The People versus Larry Flint was one, and then I think Jerry Falwell and Larry Flint went after it in a court of law as well. Larry Flint was a disgusting person, and he put up a disgusting fake advertisement, and it was determined that satire or parody of the ilk that he put up would be protected by the First Amendment of the Constitution of the United States of America, because after all, what's the First Amendment for if not to protect against unsavory, nasty, or disgusting speech like Larry Flint would engage in his nasty publication? It's 31 after the hour on Super Talk 99.7 WTN.
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2: I'm Ken Weaver with your top stories. Got the full forecast and traffic coming up in 5 minutes. Nashville seeking to stop a federal policy linking first responder grant money to election changes. According to this lawsuit, Department of Homeland Security could withhold 20% of Nashville's funding if Davidson County does not meet new election requirements. Metro says the money helps fund training and equipment used to respond to hazardous and emergency situations. City attorneys contend the federal government cannot use money from grants to dictate local election practices. And entertainment news, Southern Boogie Woogie has lost its drummer. ZZ Top drummer Frank Beard has died at the age of 77. TMZ reports Beard passed away yesterday at his Texas ranch with family by his side following a stay in hospice care. No cause of death has been released. Beard was a member of ZZ Top for more than 5 decades and played on all 15 of the band's studio albums. Money news.
8: The S&P logged its third straight modest loss since setting an all-time high on Thursday, with AI stocks weighing heavily on the markets. The Dow lost 116 points. The Nasdaq fell 355. The S&P slid 53 points. Micron Technology dropped 7%. Nvidia fell 2%. And Broadcom slipped 3%. Investors feeling anxious about rising borrowing costs and inflation. Klarna fell 22% despite reporting stronger results for the latest quarter than expected. But the buy now, pay later company cut some of its financial forecasts for the full year, largely due to expectations for Germany, its largest market by volume. State Farm is paying out the largest cash dividend in its more than 100-year history. $5 billion will be coming to policyholders in the coming weeks. Google says it's buying business data from the defunct Spirit Airlines for $10 million to feed into its AI models.
2: That's the latest news. Traffic and weather next. 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
1: From the United Structural Systems WTN Traffic Center.
2: Berry Hill got a disabled vehicle blocking the two right lanes. 440 eastbound approaching 65. Glencliff, a crash. Thompson Lane west of Dobbs Avenue. In Laverne, an injury crash now. 24 westbound at Old Hickory Boulevard south. Bellevue got an injury crash. Old Hickory Boulevard at Highway 70 south. And in Madison, there's a crash. Gallatin Pike south at Webster Street. I'm Ken Weaver.
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9: I'm WSMB 4 First Alert Meteorologist Melanie Layden. Hot again today, but not as humid as it has been recently. Our temperatures will still be in the low to mid-90s, but with plenty of sunshine. No rain in the forecast for us today. Our next chance of showers and thunderstorms will come late Wednesday into Thursday morning. A handful of stronger storms will be possible, and then much cooler weather arrives for the weekend.
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1: 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Big headlines don't stop in Washington. 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
3: O449 has written into the Supertext line and says, Matt, I've listened pretty much all day. I've not heard one word about Trump reprimanding South Korea at the same time bragging on Kim Jong-un. Doesn't that just embolden them? Maybe you haven't heard it. Well, you've heard it and I've heard it right now. I don't really have a lot to say about it, except to say that it is happening and Donald Trump. I don't know a tremendous amount about the reprimand of South Korea. I can look that up and figure all of that out. 615-737-9986. In the meantime, just a couple of programming notes. We will speak to Justin Owen tomorrow from the Beacon Center. Obviously, Beacon Center is leading the charge to put a cap on property tax rate increases in the state of Tennessee. They commissioned a study and engaged in a study that indicates that Tennessee raised property taxes collectively as a state more than any other state in the United States of America. We will fully discuss that Beacon Center report, its findings, and what to do about it with Justin Owen tomorrow on the radio show. Justin will be with us at 4 p.m. Tomorrow morning on Nashville's Morning News, I should note that Dan Mandis, I believe this is at 7:35 or 7:38, whenever they get back from the bottom of the hour news. I don't know if they run late like me all the time, but one way or the other, Dan Mandis will have Representative Jason Zachary on his show. And I'm looking forward to that conversation. You should as well. Representative Zachary has emerged as somewhat of the a leader for the protection of police surveillance in this state. Flock cameras. According to the Knox News story out about this, Representative Zachary is holding up the Knoxville Police Department's real-time information center as the standard for how other agencies with similar surveillance programs should operate. Zachary, whose district includes Knox County but not Knoxville, said he met with the KPD chief, Paul Knoll, as concerns about Knox County Sheriff's Office surveillance plan hit a boiling point. Zachary wrote to constituents, "We need to ensure that we have strong statewide standards to ensure the protection of our civil liberties." He's researching potential legislation for the next session, so I might have this wrong. He might be leading the charge against Phlox. Back when Knoxville police asked the city council for money to fund its real-time information center and started announcing plans, neighbors were concerned about privacy violations and profiling. KPD made assurances about the robust privacy policies and protections that it was planning. It's a lot of P's. It did not put its policy online until the cameras were operational. KPD's cameras, crime center, and policy went online early this summer. The difference is the Knox County Sheriff's Office did not tell the Knox County Commission or Mayor Glenn Jacobs about its plans for surveillance centers until July 6th, 3 months after buying cameras from Flock and 1 month after launching the program. After Jacobs found out about the surveillance center, he and Sheriff Tom Spangler agreed to put the program on hold until their terms end September 1st. The whole plan raised tension between elected officials and the Knox County Sheriff's Office. That agency has not answered questions posed by Knox News and county officials. The worry is partially over the data policies of Flock, partially over how the Sheriff's Department plans to use all of the information it collects. As Knox County Sheriff's Office is under scrutiny, the Knoxville Police Department is taking the opportunity to squash concerns about its own program that have arisen in the new debate. So, Zachary says, "I appreciate the chief and his team for spending time with us yesterday." He wrote on his social media platform that the Tennessee Sheriff's Association and Knoxville Police have the best policies in the state. Very enlightening and provided me with a better understanding and, frankly, a higher comfort level. Jacobs, who obviously has more political ambition than just being the Knox County mayor, has called on state and federal lawmakers to pump the brakes on surveillance tools, as has U.S. Representative Tim Burchett. Zachary wants to keep his seat in the legislature. He's risen through the Republican ranks. "We need to ensure we have strong statewide standards to ensure the protection of our civil liberties while equipping law enforcement with the tools they need to keep us and their teams safe. Much more research, conversation, and work to do on my part as we approach the next session." Burchett, Jacobs, and Zachary are working on a cause they believe in and might be tapping into a political movement as well. So it seems like Zachary is just considering some of the civil liberty ramifications behind these Flock-based cameras. He will be on with Dan Mandis to explain all of this tomorrow morning. And what? Let me go. Dan told me what time it was going to be. And I believe it's at 7:36 tomorrow morning on Nashville's Morning News on Supertalk 99.7 WTN. Once again, my premise is very simple. If the police need some sort of tools, there are plenty of privately run surveillance cameras on private property that almost act as a blanket in our local communities. I understand that these tools work. Don't get me wrong. I understand LPRs work. But at some point, our civil liberties have to matter. At some point, we should have an expectation that we law-abiding citizens are not being constantly monitored and surveilled. And that AI-based surveillance would not, by extension, not only track us, but also report to the police the possibility that we might be engaged in illegal conduct. That's not the way that it should work at all. Now, if the police want to put a bolo, a be on the lookout for Matt Murphy or Jackson Williams, if they want to say, "Hey, you need to be on the lookout for this particular vehicle with this particular license plate," if you want to put that out to police officers on the beat, or if you, I mean, once again, license plate readers, I did not have so much of an issue because you had to have proactive input into the system. hey, we're looking for this specific vehicle with this specific license plates. And then they would enter that data in, and in temporary storage, you would have a computer-based system that had all the files. Once again, I understood the concerns with the LPRs then, 5 years ago, but I felt like the security needs and the police officers' needs and the ability that the police officers desired to catch bad guys outweighed the potential for civil liberty harms. I thought the safeguards were in place. 5 years later, and that is all out the window. And I stand by my position then, and I stand by my change of heart now. I defend the police. I want to give the police maximum tools in their tool chest to catch bad guys. But at some point, we all have to draw the line. Mine is not a flip-flop so much as it is absorbing information as it comes in and reassessing where I am on any given situation at any given moment, based on the best information available. And the information that I now have and that I've read about, surveillance cameras, flock-type cameras, they do not require proactive input. They do not require a specific suspect vehicle or a specific suspect situation. They are more broadly and generally monitoring whereabouts, monitoring movements, and doing so with AI input that would give AI an ability to prioritize you and your neighbors, and feed that information to authorities without regard for whether or not you've broken the law. That is a surveillance state. That goes too far. And if it makes the police have to work harder, then you just have to work harder. That's not Matt Murphy being anti-police. It's Matt Murphy being pro-freedom, pro-liberty. In a country like ours that purports to value freedom and liberty, we have to work to protect it every single day. And there always will be a natural tension between the security that we want and the liberty that we insist upon. Flock cameras swing that pendulum far too far in the direction of security and away from liberty. And no, I haven't, 4262, 5 years, you were rightfully beating up feckless Freddy less than a year ago. '87, '26, it was the camel's nose 5 years ago. Look, I still maintain that modern technology gives police officers an opportunity to do the best policing possible with less resources. I agree with that. If y'all want to beat me up for having a position 3 years ago on this issue, 4 years ago on this issue, and having this position today, you don't make any friends that way. So y'all go right ahead. Tim writes in and says, I wasn't concerned with LPR cameras. I still believe they're probably a good and worthy tool, but I realize now those were the camel's noses under the tent. Flock cameras are just likely a progression of this. And rest assured, if the flock cameras are allowed to proceed, they'll not stop there either. And that is the point. Is we're at a point where if you get the apparatus in place, if you get these camera surveillance systems in place, it merely takes a software change to move from where we are to where we're going. And at some point, we have to say no, that we're not going to become the United Kingdom, and we're not going to become a surveillance state like some of these other regions of the world, like China. We're just not. And we will take the responsibility to protect ourselves. And I understand that we cannot guarantee that we are going to always be. And they always have these great emotional arguments at their fingertips. Grandma gets lost and we issue a silver alert, and these flocks are used to take to find grandma. Or God forbid a little baby is kidnapped and you got to find the little baby. And all of these are tragic circumstances and tragic situations. Do you know what's even more tragic? Wholesale surveillance constantly of all of the American people. And we just have to say no. There was a time when I believed the safeguards outweighed the risk, and that time is gone. That time is gone. And by the way, when it comes to Freddie, the justification for the liberals in Nashville, Tennessee, has and always will be garbage. Their justification was based on demographics, based on money, based on color of one's skin. Oh, they're trying to monitor the black people. They're trying to monitor the poor people. And it was always nonsense. And it still is. I don't care what color you are. I don't believe in this type of proactive surveillance state. And that's what I have to say about that. 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
1: 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From the United Structural Systems WTN Traffic Center.
2: 65 both directions still shut down in Murray County where those semis crashed today between Columbia and Spring Hill. At least one person may have died in that crash. Belmont area got a crash now. 65 southbound at Wedgewood Avenue. In Hermitage, an injury wreck. Old Hickory Boulevard south of I-40. I'm Ken Wheat.
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3: Looking at some of the video, I'm going to, before we go, let me see if I can pull this up for you, Jackson. This, some of this video is, holy shnikes. Hold on. I'm going to leave the audio off because I don't know if people are saying things they ought not to say. Give me a little audio video there. This is I-65 near the Kedron Road exit in Murray County. I do not know. Both sides are or were closed down as of an hour ago. Look at this. You watching this? Holy moly. Big Walmart truck there. A couple of 18-wheelers. That's three 18-wheelers. That's four. Dude, that is... here it comes again. There is a, as Ken Weaver just reported, there is information out there that one of the truck drivers lost his life in that accident. So that is rough stuff. Y'all be aware of that and be on the lookout for it if you're out and about. That's very frightening. We're thinking about the folks involved in that accident. So y'all make your plans accordingly if you're heading down that way because that's pretty bad. Choice lanes are potentially coming to I-24. We discussed that, plus I-65 improvements south of the city to include this stretch of road that I just mentioned to you. By the way, I'm also seeing 2097 writes in and says, just saw a report on the racetrack on Channel 5, and they are not correcting what any of these people said. Quote, how it was always meant to be a green space, end quote. You need to get people aware that Channel 5, they're misleading people. They are misleading people. That's their mantra. Oh, this was meant to be a green space. It was always a race track. Yes, it was a racetrack on grass / dirt when it was a horse track. They raced horses. They raced horses and buggies. It was always a racetrack. It's always been a racetrack. It's been a racetrack since 1891. It was formalized in 1904. Y'all need to stop. You're just trying to deceive people. Just like your petitions attempted to deceive people into believing that they're already going to demolish the racetrack, your deceptive practices aren't going to get past us. And I'm sorry that News Channel 5 has lost their ever-loving minds. I've got a report that I didn't get to today where News Channel 5, they interviewed Jerry Green, and it was like a Jerry Green campaign commercial, for goodness sake. Jerry Green wants to debate, and Jerry Green loves Tennessee, and Jerry Green loves Tennesseans, and Marsh Blackburn doesn't. It was from that Ben Hall fella. I'll give you more on that in a moment, or more on that tomorrow, actually. So, just arm yourself with information, and know that if we gather together as a community, we can defeat the billionaire guy. And I, once again, do not care that he's a billionaire. Don't care how he made his money. Don't care if it's family money. Don't care if it was his daddy's money. Don't care about any of that. I care that he's lying to the people of this state. He's lying to the people of this community. He has thrown rocks and he's hiding his hand behind Mike Kopp and Terry Vo and other people that he's bought and paid for. And Terry Vo, if you're listening and you're not bought and paid for, call this radio show or reach out to me and I'm happy to have you on to defend yourself. Mike Kopp, you too. In the meantime, Florida election results are coming in. Man, they had half the votes 30 minutes after the primaries closed. California needs to look at how Florida does their business. It's pretty cool. Byron Daniels leading in a convincing fashion for the Republican nomination to be the next governor of the state of Florida. Good for him. We'll give you some more of those results coming up tomorrow. Dan Mandis, Nashville's Morning News tomorrow morning. Then Chris Hand, then Chad Benson, then yours truly. Until then, for Jackson Williams, for Ken Weaver, Matt Murphy, speaking and saying, have a great evening. Pass it on. Hug your loved ones. So long, everybody.
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12: The Congressman Byron Donalds, he is in a commanding position. He has the most important endorsement of all when you talk about a Republican primary, the endorsement of President Donald Trump.
11: Minnesota Attorney General Keith Ellison is suing the governor of Texas, seeking to compel the extradition of an ICE agent who's charged with assault during the agency crackdown in Minneapolis. Ellison says ICE agent Christian Castro was charged in May with four counts of second-degree assault and one count of falsely reporting a crime.
13: Christian Castro is not above the law, and Greg Abbott isn't either.
11: Abbott says he doesn't trust Tim Walz. The alleged leader of a cocaine trafficking ring at Penn State has surrendered to police. 24-year-old former student Agostino Abatiello was denied bail in an arraignment today. Pennsylvania Attorney General David Sunday.
14: There was nothing junior or childlike about this type of conduct. This was an upper-level trafficking organization for this region in Pennsylvania.
11: Penn State University says it's cooperating with law enforcement. U.S. ally Oman has been negotiating with Iran over a plan to reopen the Strait of Hormuz. Now President Trump threatening to bomb Oman if it gets in his way of negotiations. ABC's Karen Travers.
15: He had done this back in May when Oman was working with Iran to come up with a plan for how the strait could be managed. Oman is a key U.S. ally in the region, so it is significant that the president is once again putting this threat on the table. But, you know, to see him do that, it seems unlikely, given that we haven't seen U.S. strikes against Iran in several weeks at this point.
11: But Oman has tried to play the role of mediator. 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